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2: It has been an exciting few months for the Peterson family. Linebacker Darrell Peterson III, he signed with the Los Angeles Rams. He will be a rookie in the NFL. A couple months later, his brother, Darren Peterson, was drafted second overall by the Utah Jazz in the 2026 NBA Draft. You're listening to Amber and Ian. We're presented to you by Progressive Insurance. So let's bring in Darrell Peterson. And Darrell, thanks so much for joining us. We're all, you know, pretty familiar with your brother's journey as we led our way towards an NBA draft. But let's get people even more familiar with your journey here. What has your journey been like since you wrapped up things at Wisconsin and you have signed officially with the Los Angeles Rams?
3: Yeah, life's been kind of crazy the last few months. 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You know, you do the pre-draft process. You know, you're meeting with teams, and obviously you're working out, getting ready to perform in front of the team and stuff like that. 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

0: people are going to stop caring some. Like fans anyway. Not right. the teams. But fans right. are going to be like, man, it's almost football. Bro, you got a week left. All right?
1: right.
0: Because once look, the here, NFL man, starts.
1: Training camp's right around the corner, brother.
0: dog, once the once training camp starts.
1: Yeah.
0: Ain't nobody going to be talking about LeBron.
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1: 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We don't have a decision on LeBron James yet. We don't know where he's playing in 2026. He is playing. We just don't know where, and we do know about a new honor that he just received. We'll get to all things LeBron in a hot minute, but alongside Mia O'Brien, I'm Q Myers. We got to get into this.
2: I made you look. Game Night. Made you look. Made you
1: look. All right, I know we're looking for LeBron, Mia, but we're not seeing him yet. What are you seeing? What caught your attention? What made you look?
3: Q, I do not want to critique the airline industry, much like officials in the game of basketball, the game of football, the game of hockey. I could keep going. They have one of the most difficult jobs in the world, especially

0: Homer and LeBron James.
1: Everyone was paying attention to LeBron in New York today, where he taped the Mind the Game podcast with Tyrese Halliburton. He wouldn't give us where he'll play next year.
2: There's been no information coming from LeBron or Rich Paul about what he's thinking, and not so much about what he's picking, but what is important to him.
3: LeBron is keeping people guessing. That's what he is really good at.
4: Yeah, he's keeping people guessing already, but he's really getting to the point where we're getting tired of waiting on one LeBron James. It's game night on ESPN Radio, the all-new ESPN app, SiriusXM Channel 80, and tune in. 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She's Mia O'Brien. I'm Q Myers. There was a lot of folks that anticipated maybe he was tip his cap at the Mind the Game podcast, but I remember and recall last night, our sister Sledge said she didn't think that it was going to happen because, well, it wasn't live. Right? I mean, it was a live studio audience, Mia, but it wasn't something that was live and broadcasted to everyone at the same time. So that wouldn't get enough eyeballs and ears. So, of course, he didn't make that decision, even when he was pressed early on by Tyrese Halliburton asking about decisions. Whoa. We literally talked about this in the back. And as much as he says, well, we just talked about this, he loved the fact that that was the first question, probably the 15th question, the 18th question. It was reiterated multiple times.
5: I just got to set the record straight here. I thought he was going to announce it today.
4: It
5: was the mayor of Cleveland, Golden,
4: my
5: who was pretty confident it wasn't coming today.
4: Hey, look, see, you're better than me. I would have just taken it and run with it.
5: No, I got to give Emmett his props.
4: That's true. You did. You're right.
5: Emmett's locked in. He knows
4: that's
5: the
4: right.
5: Cupcake lady.
4: Yeah, that's true.
6: Does he know the barber, though? That's what I need to know. Where is LeBron's barber? Has he moved back from Southern California back to Ohio? Because that's what I'm still waiting to hear. I need to know from those local news anchors who were reporting on it back in 2016 whether or not the barber has returned. I also would like to note that in this day and age of social media, does it matter to LeBron James if he has an entire nation watching on cable television him make his decision in a day and age in which seemingly everyone's just going to pick up their phone and record the whole thing anyways,
4: right,
6: and or live stream it on Twitch, YouTube, whatever your platform may be? So does that still matter to him whenever he decides to make this decision?
4: I would say so. I think that he needs to have the largest audience possible. I know when he went and stepped to the stage at the Fanatics event, I know I saw on social media, hey, is there a link? Hey, anyone have a link to stream it? And, you know, because it just, there is so much interest, especially from the Bay Area market, from the Miami market, from the Cleveland market, from the Philadelphia market, teams that believe they have a chance to land him, all those fans of those different organizations, they all want to hear from LeBron James what he's doing or what he's thinking. And, well, this is what he did say at the Fanatics Fest. This is courtesy of Dave McMenamin about just free agency and how he's feeling.
7: So how do I feel about free agency? Obviously, it's a big decision. This is the third time in my career that I've been a free agent. I think three, yeah. So it's a big decision for not only myself, but for my family as well, and just for the last part of my career and where I want to spend the last few years or the last year or the last 2 years of, you know, my NBA career. So wherever I go, Elon, I will make my staple on just, I'm a natural born leader. You know, I'm going to try to fit into whatever team I'm going into, but also, you know, give them all the tools and give them all the knowledge that I've been able to, you know, grasp over the last 23 years. I know the game. I know the ins and outs about the game of basketball. And wherever I land, I hope that you support me and I can continue to inspire you, all right?
6: I think three free agencies. Just like I misspoke, I said 22 seasons for LeBron James. He's actually entering year 24, so my apologies, LeBron. Look, again, everything reads like a press release.
4: Yeah.
6: Everything sounds like this is a perfectly curated narrative that Rich Paul and LeBron James have concocted in yet another twist in a documentary that apparently camera crews have been following them for close to a decade up to this point. So it's not even like they're just pressing the foot to the pedal and saying, now we need to really kick this thing into high gear. They've got enough content, but seemingly they're very excited for this episode or however they choose to eventually present summer 2026 in the LeBron story.
4: Couple things with that. Watching that footage that we just heard, I thought it was funny that LeBron moved from sitting in the seat across from Tyrese Halliburton to basically sitting on the end of the stage and addressing the whole crowd.
6: It's, you know, a fan
4: like,
6: fest.
4: Like, yeah, like, out. Hey, you know what? Come on, everyone gather around. Uncle LeBron's going to tell a story. You know what I mean? And so he's sitting there at the end of the stage, and then did you catch what he said? You know, the end end of my career, for the last few years of my career, or last year, or two, or whatever it's going to be. Like, it's like he didn't want to hint at, okay, this is going to be the final run, right? It's, okay, maybe we're going to do it 2 years. Maybe I'm going to run 3 years. He knows exactly what he's doing. There's nothing that LeBron says. There's no movement that he makes. There's no interview that he takes that's not already calculated. He's very understanding of the situation. He understands what his name means, and he understands how much, at this stage of the game, everyone NBA-related is waiting on him.
6: Do you know who's punching the air right now? Aaron Rodgers. I know, because he said this might be my last rodeo, and there was the images, there were the images over last week, I believe it was, of the Pittsburgh Steelers wide receivers, I believe, working out in Montana, somewhere where there are cowboys.
4: Gotcha.
6: And they were all dressed up like cowboys, and Aaron Rodgers said, you know, this is the last show, last rodeo, or something to that ilk in a social media post.
4: Mm-hmm.
6: This time normally in the calendar year is reserved for Aaron Rodgers to keep us guessing whether or not he's playing another year, if this is the final year, where he's going to be playing, and, you know, all of a sudden, the spotlight has been thrust away.
4: I just don't see any story that's better than him going back to Cleveland. I really don't. And I know it's not.
6: Aaron, we're back to LeBron already.
4: Right. Look, I move on from Aaron Rodgers quickly, right? I know what that story is all about. But with LeBron and all these different teams and possibilities, I don't see where it's a better location for him that makes the most sense. Right, I mean, he finishes it where it starts. It's a great way to wrap up the documentary. He goes on his farewell tour throughout the course of the year. Him and his son are playing in front of his mom and Bronny's grandmother, something that no other parent has ever had the opportunity to do, you know, in the history of the NBA, which is awesome. It makes too much sense. Sure, Miami, he can go back and have fun on South Beach, but okay. Philly, there's no real ties. Could they possibly be a good team? Sure, but there's no real ties there. And Golden State, it would just be to fulfill and scratch that itch that has been playing with Steph Curry.
6: Do you think LeBron is only going to play one more year?
4: Yes. Yes, okay. I think this is the final year, and he plays in Cleveland, and Bronny's along for the ride.
6: Because I think that's now the real question at hand, is if he believes he can play more than 1 year, maybe we are looking at an Aaron Rodgers or Brett Favre situation where maybe he does say, let me go chase a ring with Steph. You know what? Okay, now it's time to write the final chapter of the documentary.
4: Hey, we can't do this every year. We can't do this every year, man.
6: Aaron Rodgers did it every year.
4: I know, and you know what? And we ran him out of town, right? We got so tired of hearing from that dude and seeing that dude and all. Yeah, man, so LeBron, like, I know he's earned the right to take his time with this, but we can't go and rinse and repeat every offseason. We just can't do that, man. So he's got to make a decision and enjoy the decision and then ride that bad boy off into the sunset, as far as I'm concerned. What is happening? What is it that we should be paying attention to when it comes to Major League Baseball post the All-Star break? We'll do that next here on ESPN Radio, the all-new ESPN app.
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2: We have heard within over the last 2 weeks, he's definitely going back to Cleveland. He's definitely going to the 76ers. He's definitely going to Golden State. LeBron is keeping people guessing. That's what he is really good at. And I'm sure LeBron knows what he wants to do. And I'm sure one of the things he wants to do is create as much drama and anticipation as possible. But you're getting to the point where people are going to stop caring soon. Like fans anyway. Not right. The teams. But fans are going to be like, man, it's almost footballs, bro. You got a week left. All right?
3: Right.
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3: 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We always want to see if there's going to be some signs, some smoke signals. There's going to be a giveaway. You know, the cupcake lady said this. The barber done moved here. The guy that transports the cars is telling you this. My cousin's uncle's baby daddy's nephew has said this, right? Like, everyone's got the plug. Everyone's got an insider. But Mia, when it's all said and done, nobody knows anything.
4: Yeah, even the insiders and reporters, because here's Dave McMenamin, who was at Fanatics Fest in the New York City area today. His biggest takeaways from LeBron James's comments, I guess.
5: Brian Windhorst texted me after he saw some of the clits coming out. He said, beard dye. And we've seen all summer he had that long, scraggly gray beard. And I think if it was the final chapter, he may go out with a gray beard, but I think the beard dye, the short beard, leads us to believe that there could be not just a swan song here, but a final chapter that could last a season or two. That's the first thing. I took a seat right in front of the stage. To my right is Lakers coach J.J. Redick. Did not expect to see J.J. there, and LeBron addressed his exit from the Lakers for the first time. He expressed a lot of gratitude. He name-checked Jeannie Buss and Rob Pelinka. Certainly at times that relationship was strained with both of them, but he is leaving the franchise in a good place, or as a best of place as possible. And then when it comes down to what team he's going to pick, he had some fun with it. You know, he let the crowd, you know, shout out team names. You know, I hear Warriors, I hear Sixers. He even said he noticed some of the chatter on

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2: A walk-off homer in the bottom of the 14th inning. What a night.
0: From opening day.
2: See you later. Mike Trout, how's that to start the season?
0: To the All-Star Game.
2: Oh, my goodness. He crushed it. Giancarlo Stanton and the American League with one swing has tied it up.
3: 457-foot home run. How much fun was that?
4: Oh, it was amazing.
0: Plus, every game of Major League Baseball's postseason.
2: Got it back. Back some more. Leaping and he caught it. Out of here. Mookie Betts. Shohei.
0: Until a champion is crowned at the World Series.
2: And the Dodgers have won it! Repeat champions for the first time in baseball in 25 years. The Dodgers are World Series champs.
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0: pressure, and I think I thrive pressure. I think I need pressure at this time of my career. I think in order for me to go to the next, you know, level, I got to get out of my comfort zone, and I feel like Miami was a place for me to be. We are very like-minded as a team and me, and yeah, it was a no-brainer. I wanted to be here. I'm excited to be here, and I want to get to work. One of my goals is to win another championship, and I really want to do it. And at times, whenever I, you know, put my mind into something, I usually accomplish it. I feel like this is the best, you know, route for me to do that. So I'm excited for it.
1: Yeah, on the subject of landing more than one big fish, we talked Giannis, we talked LeBron, this Pat Riley.
2: We landed the plane. Now there's another one we have to land. As far as the 24-year veteran, you know, that is something that would happen organically. I hope I'm not talking out of both sides of my mouth here, but you never know that you're ever going to win a title until you win one. But you'll never win one if you don't have the talent and the coaching to do it. You know, from that standpoint, you know, this is a team that we have right now, and I'm happy with it. And I think, you know, this is Spo's challenge, and I don't want to put any pressure on him, you know, but he knows what he wants. He knows what we have to do.
3: Argentina's quest for back-to-back World Cups is still alive.
4: Leo Messi is the greatest player I have ever seen. He's done it yet again. He really stood up and said, come with me. Whether it was in normal time or whether it was going to be in extra time, Argentina were always going to win that game.
1: Yeah, that was coming off the 2-1 win over England. Dramatic win late in that one. Lionel Messi has a message for Argentina's detractors. Nothing was handed to us, he says. The star responded to critics who have been bashing the reigning World Cup champs over perceptions, beneficial officiating, and favoritism by the soccer establishment. He says the team's ability to overturn late-game deficits, most recently that semifinal win over England, is a result of a championship pedigree and nothing more. This Carlos Mauricio Ramirez, MLS, Apple TV play-by-play man, joining Amber and Ian.
5: Argentina is the soccer version of Rocky Balboa. It won't die. They won't die. They won't quit. You can fight against two Russians built in a lab, like two Dragos. Somehow they're going to throw a haymaker and knock a guy out. Metaphorically speaking, not in the actual field. They just won't quit. So it is, I'm beyond baffled as to why Spain is such a prohibitive favorite, because they shouldn't be. It really should be a 50-50 matchup in my eyes.
1: Here's to back that point. Argentina has 12 goals in the 75th minute or later, with Messi contributing to number 7. No other country has more than 6 goals in those late game situations in this World Cup. Unbelievably, Argentina has been tied entering second half stoppage time in all 4 of its knockout stage matches. They have twice gone from trailing in the 75th minute against Egypt and England to winning in regulation. That Egypt game, they were down 2-0. The winning in regulation following a stoppage time goal. Here's Andrew Wiebe, he Apple TV MLS analyst. He also joined Amber and Ian.
6: Messi is quiet. Messi's not a guy who screams and shouts in the media. Messi's sort of understated, but make no mistake, there have been very few people in the history of mankind that have the same level of intensity, competitiveness, and demand and desire that Lionel Messi has. And I think you can see that not just in Messi, but maybe more importantly in what the other 10 guys on the field are willing to do. They will literally tell you, we will die for this man. And then they will go run their faces off to do it. Like, the level of inspiration, like, it was tongue-in-cheek when I said the Dune reference, Lisa Nalgaya, but I think it's actually a pretty apt description for what's going on with Argentina. They're not the most talented. They have the most fanaticism, and they have the sort of otherworldly being in Messi. And listen, we've seen it in MLS. Like, this dude wants to win literally everything. There's not a single moment, a friendly, he doesn't want to win. And you apply that to the World Cup in history, well, they're in the final again, and for good reason.
1: That pass to set up the game winner against England was off the charts. We're going to have more on his impact in this World Cup in a moment, but this is Tommy Smith with a Y on Unsportsmanlike on Argentina going up against Spain.
7: They have strength and depth at every position. What they are doing now is they are being controlling the game. Yesterday you saw them. They didn't make any rash decisions in the second half, the last 15. 15 minutes. This is the second game where they were down two goals, basically, with 10 minutes to go, and they pull it out. So they may keep making the right decisions. They have the legs to make those right decisions, and they have the talent to make sure that right decision works out for them.
1: They are the Cordiac team of this World Cup, and that World Cup recap brought to you by Gusto. 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A talking World Cup with Jonathan Bornstein, former U.S. men's national team player, joins on Sportsmanlike this morning at 8:30 Eastern. Evan Cohen, Michelle Smallman, Courtney Cronin, ESPN Radio, ESPN 2, ESPNU. Coming up, we'll dig into just how special Lionel Messi has been at this World Cup and look at round one of the Open Championship, where an American is the leader of the pack. That's next. 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
4: You know, have I ever told you guys how much I hate the New York Mets? And it's like one of the worst feelings in the world for me whenever the Phillies lose to them.
5: I thought you were going to say, have I ever told you guys how much I love you? And then you come out with your hate of the Mets.
4: I'm saving that for...
5: You have venom, man.
4: I'm saving that for July 31st.
5: Don't do that, please.
4: July 30th, I'll save it for. But I will be honest, my hatred for the Mets is stronger than my love for both of you.
5: It's
4: combined.
5: Venom, man. It's venom.
4: I hate them, dude. Like, yeah. Everything about them, the jersey, the fans, everything about them, they stink. Except for last night, because Aaron Nola gives nothing but home runs.
5: See, I don't blame Nola last night.
4: No, he was fine. It's just amazing that it's like, all right, he's either striking out a guy or he's giving up a home run. He's giving up a hit. He's giving up a home run.
5: Nola gives you that over 6 innings.
4: You'll take that every time.
5: And that stupid-ass offense gives you that?
4: Yeah, that was horrible.
5: I mean, seriously.
4: It was not Aaron Nola's.
5: I saw the people last night on social media with the Nola stuff, and I'm like, do you understand baseball? Do you watch baseball? Do you get the sport? You're going to rip Nola for that outing. And I'll rip Nola left and right. For when he's been terrible.
4: Yeah, no, you can't rip him.
5: You're ripping Nola for that effort last night. Rip the guys making $25, $28, $30 million a year who can't hit the baseball.
4: Yeah. By the way,
5: seriously.
4: For the Nola rippers out there, even though it was 3 home runs, you do realize he still had the quality start.
5: He did.
4: He gave you three earned runs.
5: He gave you a chance to win.
4: He gave you a quality start. And quite frankly, I was a little disappointed with your boy, Donnie Baseball, setting him out there for the 7th inning.
5: Okay, what do you want? I heard this point of view last night, because we must have been on the same algorithm last night. Then, what do you want him to do there? Because I understand, by the way, I don't think I don't think you're questioning it is inappropriate, because I think anybody would question it. What do you want him to do there? Who's he going to in that bullpen? Oh, tell me. No.
4: Big John, Jonathan Boland. He gave you a shutout inning. Yeah, yes, okay. He's actually been good for this.
5: Okay,
4: year,
5: so what's
4: one of few guys?
5: So what would have been your plan? Your plan would have been Boland.
4: You go with Boland. It's what? It's 1-0 because they didn't score yet.
5: Right.
4: It's 1-0. You go with Boland.
6: Kirkering
4: Duran. If you're winning in the 9th, and then he closes it out. But unfortunately, to your point, it's not like the bats ever did anything.
5: Exactly.
4: Anything.
5: I mean, anyway. This team's terrible. I mean, they are so embarrassingly inconsistent. They are so embarrassingly lethargic.
4: Right. They're not terrible because they're a good baseball team, but
5: the amount of money,
4: are they painful to watch?
5: And the amount of money they spent on this roster to be that bad. And Trey Turner is a thief.
4: Yeah.
5: Trey Turner is an absolute thief. If Larry Krasner wants to do something before I exit the city, if he'd like to do something, arrest Trey Turner. Because there, or have an investigation into grand theft, because he's stealing on a daily basis. It's awful.
4: He was the one guy that did something offensive.
5: Well, yeah, that
4: Wolf
5: D freaking do. You know what? Your venom for the Mets, I totally get. Because believe me, there's nobody I hate worse than the Mets in baseball.
4: I hate them. I hate them more than the Celtics, Patriots,
5: but you know,
4: Cowboys.
5: I think I came to the realization last night as I was packing up the apartment. I was going, you know what? I think I hate the Phillies' lethargy. against the Mets worse. I think I hate the Phillies' star-studded million-dollar roster, multi-million-million-dollar roster, and their inability to come up big against the Mets worse. I think I hate the way the Phillies come up minute and small against the Mets, how they totally shrink when they see the Mets, how they tend to have no cojones when they face the Mets. I think I hate that worse, that they're so much more talented than the Mets, and they cannot come up big against the Mets. And they

0: them a little bit more clearly.
1: Oh my gosh.
0: Yeah, Phillies lose yesterday 4-1. And it's just yesterday at the end of the show, we talked about the importance, whether or not it was like necessary for them to come out with a hot start post All-Star break. And the thing that I said to both you and Andrew DeCecco's in the studio too, I was like, I'm not even looking at the starting pitching and the bullpen to come out the gates screaming. I wanted the bats, the lineup, to show life immediately. And my God, did I get the complete and total opposite of that. Four hits on the day yesterday, one of them being the Trey Turner home run in the bottom of the eighth inning that made it 3-1, and then the Mets score a run in the top of the ninth, and the Phillies just go out with without a whimper in the ninth, and they lose. And this is the team, right? Like, this is the team. Now, I'm glad that you mentioned Trey Turner. We got a couple of topics to start the show here. Trey Turner yesterday, I know he hit the home run in the eighth inning. All right, good for him. That error that he made, where it was just a infield outfield type of ground ball hit to him, right? Like, that was the, before the coach really started ripping the fungo, it was, let me get a couple out there just to get the guys loosened up and ready to go. It was one of those simple ground balls that he just completely botched, like totally botched. It wasn't a bad hop.
1: Such a butcher.
0: It was, let me be lazy about this. Let me not get in front about it. And I understand he's been doing the backhand more. This was a forehand. He didn't get in front of the ball, completely misses it. Runner is able to get to second base. He advances on the error all the way to second base. And it got me thinking, John, Trey Turner, he's a fascinating conversation because this is his fourth season. And I think because of year one and how this season has been playing out, people make it out to be like all 4 years have been bad, which is not true. Like, last year, he was the batting champion. Well, year two,
1: yeah,
0: he had actually very, very good season statistically in year two. Now, the playoffs, it's a different conversation.
1: Correct.
0: All right.
1: He's come up as incredibly small.
0: Totally different conversation. But regular season Trey Turner, he's had two good years, like the 2 years that you were hoping to get out of him. And then he's also had two horrific years, because this year has been horrific. And year one, we had to do a freaking standing ovation just to kind of help the guy out. Can you think of a more disappointing contract than Trey Turner's? Like, throughout your years of being a Philadelphia sports fan, disappointing, because when they signed him, sure, we can talk about the amount of years, whether or not you wanted it, but the player that they acquired, it was a good player. Like, Trey Turner, his worst year of his career was his first year with the Phillies, and arguably his second worst year of his career is this season with the Phillies. It's not like you overpaid for a guy that hadn't produced. It's not like you overpaid for a guy that hadn't had big moments. The guy won a World Series. The guy was a part of multiple World Series teams. The guy was a plus 300 hitter every single year. He drove the ball. He had 20 plus home runs. He stole bases. He did a lot of great things to get the contract, and yet it's been this.
1: Jake Arrieta.
0: That's a good answer.
1: Really annoyed me. Like, that was one that one of those contracts that when he came in, I thought, you know, you're paying for a guy.
0: So
1: you're
0: going out there. 3 year, 90 million, something like that.
1: Yeah, you're going
0: that.
1: Out there and you're getting Jake Arrieta. And I thought he's going to be a huge difference maker. Like, I thought he was going to be a huge difference maker.
0: Part of that contract was they were coming out of the mud, and it was, all right, we need a guy, because he came here before Bryce Harper and he had no leadership qualities. If you remember, Jake Arrieta was actually
1: he was a
0: bit of a D.
1: And the thing is that what I didn't understand with the signing was he was known as being that kind of player. Like, that was his reputation.
0: Yeah.
1: That he's that kind of guy. And they brought him in anyway. And I'm like, okay, you're bringing him in because of the talent. And I was okay, I guess. I said, okay, you think. You need the talent. The talent outweighs the guy being a D.
0: Right, until you got him too late.
1: It didn't outweigh him.
0: You got him too late, because he was a guy, it's a great answer, that I've talked about this a lot. He had that 96, 97 a mile an hour fastball, and he could blow by people. And then once he started losing the velocity, he was still trying to pitch the way that he...
1: Oh, yeah.
0: And so he was throwing pitches over the middle of the plate, and he was getting tattooed. And then it was everybody else's fault. He blamed the organization. He blamed Gabe Kapler, which I would love to do that too. But that's a very good answer. Connor, can you think of an answer, a disappointing contract? Because I see Trevor Rice immediately on YouTube going, the Tobias Harris contract. No, I hated that from the beginning. Like, I did Tobias Harris over me? Like, yeah, I hated that. I'm talking about guys where when the team signed them, whether it was to a really big

0: contract, or it was supposed to be like that last piece, you're like, man, this is a great move for this team. And then it did not play out that way.
1: Yeah, 1-1 in recent memory is probably Nnamdi Asamoah.
0: Yeah.
2: That's a great one, Connor.
1: Has to be.
0: Because it made sense. Like, he was one of the best corners in the
2: league.
0: That's
2: a better one than mine.
0: People forget that a lot of it was system-based, right? Like, Byron Maxwell, same thing. He was part of that great defense in Seattle, but when he came here, it was a totally different system, and he wasn't good at that. There are system players. You know how many times have we had Tom Brady? Is he a system quarterback? There are system defensive players, and Nnamdi's a great answer because it was for good reason why they went after him.
2: We had Shannon Sharp told us once on the podcast when he still talked to us with Shaq that football players, in his mind, were the ones most likely when they got paid that sometimes they completely changed.
0: Okay.
2: That he thought of professional athletes that when they got the big money.
0: Fat and happy.
2: Football players, of all things, because of the sacrifices of their body and they're worried about their long-term health. They're worried about their quality of life. They're worried about the beating that their body takes. That he always thought that was the one that, where you saw sometimes guys take the biggest drop off.
0: Yeah, I could see that.
2: And I think that's a better call than mine. I think that's a better call. I thought Nnamdi Asamoah was going to come here and just be a...
0: Yeah, and I remember that day, Hunter Pence, Nnamdi Asamoah, same day. It was like, I remember watching sport. That was one of the last days where news broke on SportsCenter for me, right? Because I wasn't on Twitter and getting notifications.
2: Well, what year was that? 2011?
0: 11, yeah.
2: 2011, that was the Dream Team, right?
1: Dream Team year, yep.
0: Yeah, Dream Team and the Phillies team that won over 100 baseball games. And you're thinking, here we go. Here's the World Series team, and they lose in the first round. So, in honor, because of Trey Turner, give us a contract where you were so excited for it at the beginning. And it just ended up being a complete disappointment. So not a again, Tobias Harris, I can't go because I didn't like it to begin with. Somebody may have, but a contract that you liked when it first happened and it came out to be a complete disappointment. 610-632-0975. Now, speaking of the Phillies from an actual, baseball standpoint, Brad Keller comes out yesterday, torn UCL. Everybody says likely to be done. He's done.
2: No,
1: he's getting the second opinion, which is just going to say, yeah, you tore your ACL, yeah, your UCL.
0: Yeah. It's a tear in his UCL. He's done.
2: You got to tell you, though, that Dr. Ricky Pitalico called this. If you listened unfiltered.
0: Did he really?
2: He did. He said something like I don't remember the exact wording, so I'm not putting words in Ricky's mouth, and he's on vacation, or I'd call him. He said something along the lines of, something's up. He should be pitching before the All-Star break. Something's up.
0: Yeah, because he went to the minor leagues and he did pitch
1: before the All-Star break.
0: Yeah.
2: He goes, something's up. There's something going on here that we don't know about. Mm-hmm. He didn't say this injury. But
0: right.
2: Ricky
0: right.
2: goes, something's up. Watch this. And he told Bill, I remember him telling Bill, I just don't remember what his wording was, but it was along the lines of, this isn't right. And he was right.
0: Yeah, he pitched two games, two appearances, two total innings, ERA of 9 in the minor leagues, and they must have, maybe they did some sort of scan, I don't know. But yeah, he's done for the season. And
2: which is crazy to me.
0: And I know he wasn't good before he went down. Maybe it had something to do with this injury. I don't know how long he's been dealing with this, but Brad Keller.
2: Well, I think this is why he was bad. I'm going to give him the benefit of the doubt. This is why he sucked this year, and this is why, look, I'll tell you, The day they signed him, Dansby Swanson said to me, you guys got a great one. I told you, I'm like, Dansby's like, you guys, he is going to kill every worm in Citizens Bank Park.
0: Yeah.
2: He said, you guys are going to have no worms in Citizens Bank Park. He's going to kill every worm there. It's awesome.
0: Well, unfortunately, he tried killing fans in the stands.
2: But he was like, great.
0: He's giving up home runs.
2: No, I think he was in. I think we can say he was injured.
0: Yeah. So
2: that he was pitching hurt and maybe he didn't know it.
0: Maybe.
2: I don't know.
0: It happens all the time. So he's done. And so Brad Keller going into this season, let's face it, we talked about how the bullpen was once again with the starting pitching going to be the strength of this baseball team. And he wasn't good. I get it. But we all thought, all right, maybe he gets sent down. Some of us were saying the whole phantom injury thing, like let's get him right. And then when he comes back, hopefully you have that eighth inning guy that you thought you had. And maybe Jose Alvarado will be better. So you have your 7-8-9 to Duran that we were all excited for. It's been bad. So for a while now, and you guys will have my back on this, I thought their number one need was a late-inning bullpen guy. As much as we've been complaining about a right-handed bat for years, literally 4 years, like since Rhys Hoskins got hurt in spring training, we've been talking about them needing a right-handed bat, and it's 2026, and they still don't freaking have one, which is unbelievable. But let's give JT Realmuto a $3 or $45 million contract. And
2: let's keep Alec Boehm around. On his back.
0: Yeah, it doesn't look good. To me, still, even more so now, bullpen arm, if I were to say I need to give up the most amount of prospects for a player right now, bullpen arm is that position for me.
2: That's it.
0: Even more so now that Brad Keller's out, because I don't have anybody other than Duran where I can truly depend on. Jonathan Bolin's having a really good year, right? And it was a nice trade. That was a nice sneaky trade. He traded away Matt Strom. Part of it felt like it was just in his feelings. Let's trade Matt Strom because of the whole comments that he made. We didn't practice ground balls, all that kind of stuff. It ended up being a great move for the Phillies. But I'm sorry, with all due respect to Jonathan Bolin, I'm not sitting here in July saying, yeah, eighth inning, Bolin's my guy. Like, I can't do that. So has your opinion changed? Has anybody's opinion changed? Are you now solidified that it's got to be bullpen? I've been saying it for months. This solidifies it for me.
1: Yeah, I mean, it's got to be. There's no other option. You have to. You have 1.5 leverage guys, the half being Orion Kerkering and how much you trust him.
0: Right.
1: And I do. I think we're undervaluing what Kerkering has done this year. But you can't get through the postseason with two guys that can throw eighth inning or later.
2: I'm floored you trust him.
1: I mean, he's been really good this year.
2: I can't trust Orion Kerkering. Orion Kerkering has shown you, the one thing he's shown you is that he can't be trusted in his career. Every single October, he can't be trusted. And I love your the fondness for him, but I've seen him be good. I've seen him be good at different times before. I've seen him be better in the regular season than this year.
1: I don't think you have. I think this is his best regular season so far to this point.
0: Except for when he first came up. When he first came up,
1: he was like three games.
2: Yeah. He is, to me, I got to tell you, it's scary to think of. I'm going to count on Orion Kerkering. If you tell me that going into October, you trust Orion Kerkering, you're a fool. You're a fool. Because 3 years in a row, he has pooped himself. 2 years of those three. It's been terrible.
0: It's a shame.
2: I've been rooting for him desperately. But I'm not going to say that I trust him.
0: But he's having a hell of a season.
2: Like, yes, he is. He is doing a good job.
0: 2024, I mean, he had a 2.29 ERA.
2: But am I going to trust him in October?
0: Yeah, because he hasn't shown it.
2: No, I can't trust him.
0: Is David Robertson available?
1: Probably.
2: I bet he's available.
0: Can we pull him off the couch again? Hey, David Robertson, that's our big pickup here late in the season.
2: It's unbelievable.
0: I don't think there's even a debate at this point. Like, I had a guy yesterday on social media saying, well, first off, he said not to trade anyway. He said, I don't trust this team. I don't want to trade. Like, and I get it. Like, that's a legitimate take for people to have. Just go with this team because he doesn't have much faith that even acquiring somebody is going to make that much of a difference. But he was still saying the right-handed bat thing because the bats have gone cold in the playoffs. And I said, yeah, you're right. So is the freaking bullpen. The bullpen actually has come up so small.
2: The bullpen's been worse.
0: The last 2 years. There were some guys in 23 that came through, but Kerkering did not. We all know about Craig Kimbrell in 2023. 2024, Jeff Hoffman was a disaster. Last year, Jose Alvarado and Alvarado didn't pitch because he wasn't eligible. Matt Strom was a disaster. Like, the bullpen has come up small. Last three postseasons, almost, I would say, as much as the offense because the bullpen has not been able to hold up leads. Like, at least the bats would give you, like, a 1-0 lead. The bullpen would then implode. They need to get a legitimate arm, and I think there's more arms available than this savior right-handed bat. Who's the right-handed bat? Forget Trout and Buxton. That's not happening. Who's the right-handed bat that's available that you're like, yeah, this is the savior for us? There is none. It's going to be another platoon guy.
2: So you're going to say, right now, this team needs more than one bullpen arm, right?
0: Yes, but if I were to pay extra for like a big name guy, I would do that. Instead of two.
2: Would you rather have one big name guy?
0: Yes.
2: than two credible major league arms. I want two credible major league arms over one big name guy. I want two credible major league arms. Okay. One from each side.
0: What if the Padres sold Mason Miller?
2: They're not selling Mason Miller. They already said so.
1: You say Mike Trout's not on the table?
2: Come on, Mason Miller.
1: Come on,
2: they're not. I will take two credible major league arms, one from each side for the bullpen, more than I would take one big name, big ticket arm out of the bullpen.
0: Okay.
2: Connor, which way do you go?
1: I would go with the one big ticket arm because I think you have enough starting pitching when you get to the postseason that they should be able, like if those guys don't get you through six or seven innings, you're dead anyway, regardless of if you have two serviceable bullpen arms. Mm-hmm. Like they need to throw six innings consistently. And if you just have to get seven, eight, nine, you can throw the same guys.
0: Yeah. And by the way, a big ticket guy could be, there are guys that could pitch more than one inning. Like there's a guy that can give you an inning and a third, an inning, two thirds, whatever. So, right. I already got one big ticket guy. I have Duran. So if I'm going to have a second and I can lock down again, part of our excitement going into the season was we thought we had 7, 8, 9 on lock, and we don't.
1: Nope.
0: And I need at least one of those on lockdown. One, give me at least the eighth inning so I can have that guy and Duran.
2: It's amazing what we're talking about
0: again
2: as we're approaching August for this team. It's amazing how Dave Dombrowski has done such a poor job.
0: Yeah.
2: It's unbelievable.
0: Yeah. Here we
2: are.
0: Here we are again. They should never have brought Alvarado back, by the way. Like, with the whole suspension
2: thing.
0: No, and he
2: screwed over his teammates.
0: Yeah, I can't believe they brought him back.
2: Ozempic has screwed this franchise over for a second year.
0: Yeah, it's not good. All right, so are you now 100% on the trade for a bullpen arm? Are you still saying right-handed bat, 610-632-0975? And can you think of a more disappointing contract than Trey Turner's, where you were so excited coming in, and you haven't really gotten anything out of it? 610-632-0975. Also, LeBron James, still a free agent, Johnny.
2: LeBron James.
0: Yesterday was the big Fanatics Fest day. We did hear from LeBron. You will hear from him next. And finally, the commissioner is putting his foot down for a change.
2: Uh-oh.
0: We'll tell you why next here on the Fanatic.
2: Got to tell you that if you are looking to clean out that garage, organize the attic, let's say getting ready to make the big move, you could use a Bagster. The dumpster in a bag. 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
1: A bad start to the second half. I'm Connor Thomas, and the Phillies started off their second half in rough fashion, losing 4-1 to the Mets last night. Aaron Nola went six innings, but allowed three home runs over that time. Trey Turner's solo homer was the only offense for the Phillies. To make matters worse, an already thin bullpen had a big loss yesterday, as it was announced Brad Keller would miss the rest of the season with a torn UCL. He talked about how the injury happened.
4: Yeah, it was really, really weird. Just felt good through my rehab process with my forearm. Felt good in that outing in Cincinnati. Next day woke up and it was just like really sore. It just didn't really progress from there.
1: The Phils have the day off today. They'll play game two against the Mets tomorrow afternoon. LeBron James' Fanatics Fest appearance up in New York came and went without a decision on his next team, though it does sound like we're getting closer to an announcement. The Flyers' full schedule for the 2026-27 regular season was released yesterday. We'll have Tim Saunders, radio voice of the Flyers, right here on the Fanatic. He'll join us at 8:30 to talk about the schedule release. The Sixers face the Bucks tomorrow in their next summer league game, so we'll keep an eye on what they're doing there. And Anthony Sanfilippo of Vaughn Patterson will also join us at 9:05 to talk about, well, the latest with the Phillies, the Brad Keller injury, and what in the world do they do to try and settle this down. I'm Connor Thomas on the home of the Sixers, Flyers, and Union. 97.5 The Fanatic and The Fanatic app.
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2: This hour of Kincaid and Sal Tunis is presented by Bradford White Water Heaters. Bradford White, they're here for the pro.
0: By the way, as we talk about the Phillies game from yesterday, we have some Phillies-related topics. Brad Keller, done for the season. Is bullpen arm your number one? It's been my number one for a while. Is that your number one piece that you want the Phillies to acquire before the deadline? And can you think of a more disappointing contract than Trey Turner's over the years? 610-632-0975.
2: One of our listener sends in one on Twitter here.
0: What do we got?
2: How about the Joel Embiid extension? It's got to be right up there.
0: Yeah, but you didn't like it from the beginning.
2: Well, the extension he's talking.
0: Right. You didn't like it from the beginning.
2: Yeah, I mean,
0: so I don't think many people did. That's like,
2: that Joel Embiid extension is going to go down as one of the worst things ever done by
0: this
2: fan.
0: What I'm saying is, like, this, like, when Trey Turner signed here, like, the vast majority of the city was thrilled.
2: I didn't understand it.
0: Sure. But the vast majority of the city was thrilled. Whereas I don't know how many people were like, yay, Embiid got extended when he was already under contract.
2: Yeah, but most of the Embiidites were like, yay.
0: I wasn't.
2: But most of the Embiidites were happy that he got paid, that he was staying here, that he was, they were happy for Embiid. At least that's how I remember it.
0: Okay.
2: That they were happy for Embiid. I don't know if they were. I don't remember anybody saying, "I'm glad he got paid. I'm glad he got paid now. He deserves to be paid now." But I don't remember any of the Embiidites being like, "He doesn't deserve this. He shouldn't have."
0: I think the only thing that people were pushing was the 5 years are now Embiid, George, and Maxey's, which all was lined up. Which, but that was like looking for something to be excited about.
2: Which I was completely unexcited about, because to me, you were stepping into another Phillies situation, which is exactly what you've done.
0: Yeah.
2: You've set up this franchise for old for years to come.
0: All right, we'll get more answers on this as the show goes on. But one more note from yesterday.
2: Do we have to do yesterday again? I mean, what a day.
0: I'm not even talking about the game at this point.
2: I know, what a day.
0: The visuals of the city with the smoke from the wildfires in Canada. Did you see what ESPN did? The August 16th, 2025 or July 16th, 2025 versus July 17th of
1: yeah, dude.
0: Whatever, July 16th, 2026. You could not see the skyline yesterday. Like it was bad, and apparently everyone was fine, like playing the game, which
2: everybody was fine. They consulted doctors, yep, and everything before,
0: it was just
2: before
0: eerie
2: playing
0: to,
2: the game.
0: Right, and they moved it up an hour.
2: Everybody
0: and
2: was okay to play because there were people saying they should not be playing out there. No, they were fine to play.
0: It was just eerie. Like any time there was a fly ball and they like cut to the outfield, I was like, where's the skyline?
1: Yeah, dude, it was hazier than a brewpub IPA out there, man. It was.
2: Oh, he's been sitting on that one.
1: Just for the last like 5 seconds.
2: We were at Parks.
1: Come on.
2: Johnny Marks and Matt Cord and I were at Parks last night. We were at Parks Racing, having a great night. It was Sixers night at Parks last night. Had a great, great time.
0: Love that.
2: And by the way, Matt Cord, I don't think he didn't commit to, if LeBron came, to maybe doing the come out of retirement thing.
0: I'm just saying.
2: And so.
0: It's been done before. You know what? I'll do another year, even though I said I retired.
2: Yeah,
0: look at Brandon Graham. Why not another Philadelphia?
2: I think he'd consider it. And boy, the love they have for Matt Cord is clear.
0: Oh, dude, yes.
2: Was clear. I mean,
0: he was in everybody's lives for 20 plus years.
2: We loved seeing everybody out there last night at Parks. It was awesome. Even at Parks Casino, the horses were at the horse track, and they had to decide whether to run the horses yesterday.
0: Yeah.
2: So they had to have the doctors check and see the health. Would it be healthy for the horses to run yesterday?
0: Sure.
1: They got horse doctors out there?
2: They do. They have horse doctors.
0: Yeah, just ask Johan Rojas.
2: And unlike the horses in don't ever go to a horse track in Jamaica is all I will tell you. Let's just say that they maybe a little more corrupt.
0: Okay.
2: A little more corrupt. These doctors actually
0: care. Next time I'm in Jamaica, I'll make sure to avoid that.
2: Don't do that. Don't go
0: the Parks Racing Sportsbook in Jamaica.
2: No, there's no Parks. No, because Parks would be legitimate.
0: You're right.
2: I would just tell you. Just stay away from the ponies in Jamaica.
0: All right. So yesterday was Fanatics Fest, and we were all wondering, okay, is there going to be a decision made by LeBron James here? And there was not. And I was listening to Johnny Marks yesterday driving home, and you know what? It wasn't a bad idea for him to say, look, it's Wednesday tomorrow or Thursday. Tomorrow's going to be Friday. Do you really want to sort of bury this over the weekend? By the way, World Cup championship games this weekend. That's all, you know, the whole world will be watching that. So Johnny Marks was predicting next week. Now, there were people that were saying in basketball that LeBron James could wait until August to make his decision. I am glad that finally, Adam Silver, who was very hesitant to put his foot down, not that he can really sway any opinions or sway any decisions made by LeBron James.
2: He can.
0: He came out yesterday and said, look, this has to get done before August because we have a schedule that needs to be released. And they're not going to put a team on Christmas Day and the other big marketable nights for this NBA that doesn't include LeBron James. Like, the Sixers could be on it regardless because they have Jaylen Brown now. Like, yes. Be prepared. We might see the Sixers.
2: The Sixers are playing Christmas.
0: I'm kind of expecting
2: Book it either way. The Sixers are playing Christmas.
0: But let's say, is Cleveland a Christmas Day game without LeBron James? Like, I don't know. That maybe they're a solid team. Are the Warriors maybe because of Steph? The T-Wolves maybe because of Anthony Edwards? But right now, Adam Silver saying, look, we need the ESPN games where the former TNT crew is a part of.
2: Yes.
0: Like, we want LeBron James on these games.
2: We want to know when LeBron's playing.
0: So he basically said, yo, hurry up, man. And I appreciate Adam Silver finally for a change, like actually kind of put his chest out there a little bit. So LeBron James did speak yesterday. He was on the Halliburton podcast. He had his own podcast. There were no announcements made. Everybody tried reading into everything. I think Tyrese Halliburton said at the end of his podcast, like, good luck in year 76 to LeBron James. And everybody was like, what does that mean? Year 76. Why did he pick that year specifically?
2: Well, I mean, come on. He picked that year on purpose to try to create the.
0: Right.
2: And
0: right,
2: I'm sure.
0: Exactly.
2: And I'm sure LeBron
0: laughed. Yes.
2: No, I'm sure LeBron. That's part of the staged thing is that because there was stuff that was left. Easter eggs left for every single team.
0: Right. And I
2: think that
0: everything.
2: Was part of it because I don't think many Easter eggs were left for the Sixers.
1: Apparently the Yankees on the table
0: as
1: well.
0: Yes, Yankees were on the table.
1: New one to keep an eye on.
0: I saw it was so funny because we're all trying to break down everything, right? There was a moment where during the podcast with Halliburton, he was like, yeah, look, I've heard Philly, I've heard Golden State, I've heard Miami, but he didn't say Cleveland. So now everyone's saying, oh, well, because he didn't say Cleveland, that means that's where he's going. Like, we are trying to do anything we can to figure out where LeBron James is signing.
2: By the way, Halliburton, not bad.
0: No, he's a solid podcast.
2: Like, not bad. Like, yeah, like, not bad.
0: There's a
2: because there's a lot of bad. There's yeah, a lot. No, there's a lot of bad podcasts. I was impressed. I've never listened to him. So
0: he was
2: he
0: good.
2: Did a really good job. I gotta say, I'm impressed.
0: So, well, there is one bit of audio we'll play for you because, again, we're reading into everything. And here's LeBron James talking about sort of what he's looking for. We had Dave McMiniman on last week who told us what he has heard that LeBron was looking for. This is right from LeBron James. And it's funny because you can listen to half the clip and say, all right, Philadelphia. And then you can listen to the other half of the clip and say, no shot that it's Philadelphia. So here was LeBron yesterday.
4: So how do I feel about free agency? Obviously, it's a big decision. This is the third time in my career that I've been a free agent. So it's a big decision for not only myself, but for my family as well. And just for the last part of my career of where I want to spend the last few years or the last year or the last 2 years of, you know, my NBA career. So wherever I go, Elon, I will make my staple on just, I'm a natural born leader. You know, I'm gonna try to fit into whatever team I'm going into, but also, you know, give them all the tools and give them all the knowledge that I've been able to, you know, grasp over the last 23 years. I know the game. I know the ins and outs about the game of basketball. And wherever I land, I hope that you support me and I can continue to inspire you, all right?
2: I think it sounds that message is exactly why I want him here.
0: Oh, dude, yes.
2: That message is exactly why I want him here and why I think any Sixers fan should want him here.
0: Well, and part of that message makes me think, all right, I want to inspire, help out young guys. And I'm like, whoa, all right, this team's young, except for Embiid. Like, this team's young. Like,
2: this team is the youngest option of all the teams that are on the table. This team is the one that most fits that description.
0: But then I hear him talking about, you know, final chapter, want to do what's best for me and my family and all that kind of stuff. And I'm like, all right, well then if your family's living in LA, then would you just go to Golden State?
2: Cause they have the private jet. So
0: right.
2: He could see his family a lot. He could see his family on off days anytime he wants.
0: And then he's talking about final chapter. So I'm thinking, all right, the return to Cleveland. Like, he said so much in that clip that if I broke that clip up into four, I could probably break it up into four different clips where I go, this is the Golden State clip, this is the Miami clip,
2: this is the Sixers
0: this is
2: clip,
0: the Sixers yeah. clip, and what, this is the Cleveland
2: what's
0: clip.
2: What's the Miami clip?
0: I think it was lifestyle. I forget. He said something about, you know, enjoying the end.
2: Well, lifestyle, like, definitely matters. I mean, Miami,
0: right.
2: Miami's the Miami would be the lifestyle pick only.
0: Right.
2: There's no other reason to pick Miami, in my opinion.
0: Yeah, because it'd be great to kick out a three to Giannis. Like, it's not going to work. That doesn't win. You're not winning in Miami.
2: He's not winning in Miami. And so to me, that's the one that still today doesn't make sense to me. That's the one that the pick that I just go, okay, that's the one that's not making sense. Miami being still talked about so vividly on the table doesn't make sense to me.
0: Other than trying to once again do a return home somewhere.
2: But the thing is, return home is Cleveland. Return home is Cleveland.
0: Right.
2: So if you're going to do the return home, it's them.
0: Return home the second residence.
2: If it's a, you know, and if it's for your family, Golden State may be the pick because he wants to be close to his daughter.
0: He said four different answers in that one clip.
2: He did. And you really could. You could use that and say, Golden State fans, be excited about this.
0: Yeah.
2: Sixers
0: yeah.
2: fans, be excited about this. I didn't come away, though, thinking better about the Sixers' chances.
0: I did not either, but who the hell knows? You know what I mean?
2: No, like,
0: you know,
2: and he's purposely being cryptic. He's purposely dragging this thing on, and I'm tired of it. I'm honestly, it's like, come on.
0: Oh, wow.
2: Like, seriously, I'm tired.
0: Topic. That's great.
2: No, I'm tired of it. It's
0: that's
2: like, come
0: good
2: on.
0: To know.
2: No, LeBron, let's go. Like, let's go.
0: That's
2: enough.
0: Good. That's good to know
2: you've,
0: for 8
2: you've,
0: o'clock.
2: You've gotten your attention. You've gotten your attention. Now, let's go.
0: All right, coming up next, your texts on our topics this morning, 610-632-0975. Also, we talked about Brandon Marsh yesterday, who's not having the greatest month of July.
2: No.
0: There's a player that's totally flying under the radar of stink right now. Kincaid and Sal Tunis, 97.5, The Fanatic. 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On the biggest stage in the world. No, this is not stink at all. 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
2: Want to tell you, too, another thanks to Parks Casino yesterday. The casinos do not want me to leave Pennsylvania.
0: Others helping you out.
2: Another day, yeah. Another $100 ahead yesterday. Oh. $10 blackjack at Parks Casino. So you can start at noon. $10 blackjack. So you can get in there and play at Parks every day.
0: Did you text anybody about the BJ table?
2: Have a great time. I was there at the $10 BJ table, and let's just say walked away very pleased.
0: It's good.
2: Very pleased.
0: It's good.
2: It was $100 ahead.
0: Oh, they paid you.
2: $100 ahead. It was
0: for
2: great.
0: You. Dr. Avadana Pell's been helping you. All right. There's a player.
2: I'll tell you.
0: That is flying under the radar of stink right now.
2: Okay. I got to know who is. Do you have any? Can you give a hint, a vague hint, and see if Connor and I can figure it out?
0: Well, he plays for the Phillies. And he's another reason why we always talk about needing a right-handed bat. That should give it away.
1: I know who it is already.
2: Alec Boehm.
0: Yes.
1: Yeah.
2: Yes.
0: Alec Boehm in the
2: who, by the way, had cleaned up his act for a while.
0: And look, it's baseball. You're going to have great months. You're going to have bad months. I get it. But Alec Boehm, remember, he started off the season horribly to the point where Jason Stark was saying he is unplayable. He was batting 151 when the month of April ended. And then he had a 277 batting average in the month of May. And we're going, all right, this is more like the Alec Boehm that we know. Yeah, sure, he's not going to hit the home runs, but you just need him to hit the ball. Because if they're going to bat him fourth, which is stupid still in my opinion, if they're going to bat him fourth, he can't be an automatic out or like a high-risk double play guy like he has been a lot this year. Then in the month of June, he batted 247. All right, it's going to happen. 247, not horrible, but he's supposed to be a batting average guy. Do you know what he's hitting in the month of July so far?
2: 117.
0: Better than that. 152.
2: Just feels like 117.
0: 152. He's gotten one hit in the last 5 games. He's 2 for his last whatever these totals are. 3 for his last whatever these totals are. Like, he's having a really bad month. And I saw a couple people on social media yesterday saying, would they still consider improving at third base before the deadline? And look, the Matt Chapman name is the one that's going to pop up the most.
2: Okay, well, he would serve a purpose.
0: I just don't know.
2: But like, then what do you do with Boehm?
0: Yeah, like, you just get rid of him. He's in the trade, I guess.
2: You just throw him away?
0: Because Harper's not going to the outfield. Like, we don't even have to have this conversation.
2: Because he doesn't want to.
0: And neither do the Phillies. And
2: he,
0: by the
2: way,
0: do that. Is Alec Boehm worthy of, we need him still? Like, I've been ready to move on for 3 years now because he's a 6'5" right-handed bat that can't hit for power. But he's been dreadful this
2: month.
0: Bad. And I get it, the All-Star break, so people
2: might
0: not be noticing it.
2: I am excited. One thing, though, came out with a positive. He didn't get a secret injury this time on the All-Star break.
0: You're right.
2: Throwing the people off boats.
0: Well, so you think he went 0 for 4 yesterday. Maybe he was banged up.
2: Well, hopefully he doesn't have to go on the DL with an injury that he gets on the All-Star break like last year. Then have to delete the pictures from Instagram afterwards from the feed.
0: Yeah.
2: And then be like, oh, yeah, well, that was beforehand.
0: Yeah. Mm-hmm. Well, Alec Boehm struggling in the month of July.
2: We're all struggling watching him.
0: Flying under the radar of stink.
2: Oh, yeah, the radar. Well, it's bad.
0: It's pretty bad.
2: It's bad. I mean, it's really bad.
0: All right, Connor, what do we have on the Davis Honda text line? You can feel the Davis difference. Check them out in Burlington. We love them. They're fantastic. What do we got?
1: Yeah, so we have people checking in on the bullpen conversation. Colby in Central PA says the Phillies bullpen has been struggling to tread water ever since they let Jeff Hoffman go. I'm trying to keep faith with this team, but I'm afraid there's too many holes to fill.
0: But that's the thing. Like, it's not totally true because last year they were really good throughout the regular season. It's just come playoff time, Matt Strom pooped himself, and as did a couple of others. like they were actually really, really good last year with or without Jeff Hoffman, without Carlos Estevez. They were really good. And then they got better when they acquired Duran. The problem is Duran's one inning. And this year we were so excited going into the season for the bullpen. And it has not even come close to what we were hoping for, except for Duran. Duran's a freaking stud, but everybody else, it's either there's a couple of guys that are probably pitching above their heads right now that I don't have the faith in come playoff time. Like, again, Jonathan Bolin's been really good for the Phillies this year, but I can't sit here today saying at least we got Bolin.
1: Right.
0: Eighth inning Bolin. Like, I can't.
2: And more importantly, can you tell me right now you have total confidence in October in Bolin?
0: No, that's what I'm saying. I can't.
2: I mean, that's what I mean.
0: I can't say, hey, don't make a trade at the deadline for a reliever because we have Jonathan Bolin.
2: You can't say he's an answer. No one can tell you that he's an answer.
0: No, you won't know until you see it happen.
2: By the way, I'm still impressed with the young man.
0: Yeah.
2: What he's done. I'm not trying to take away. I'm not trying to take away from what he's done, but I cannot tell you what he's going to do under the bright lights of October because we've seen it. Look with Kirkering. We've seen it 3 years in a row. You can put up good numbers in the regular season and then you can just melt under the pressure.
0: Yeah. Oh, absolutely. I don't even know. Is he pitching the postseason? No, Bolin has never pitched in the playoffs.
2: Never.
0: So like, I don't know. Like, I can't say, but, hey, Dave, don't make a big move for a reliever. No. We got Bolin.
2: We can say though, it was a pretty good. I think it's a good swap.
1: Yeah, you won that trade. Matt Strom's got a 5+ ERA out there in Kansas City.
2: That was a good swap. And I still hear callers occasionally on our station that say, boy, wouldn't it be great to have Strom back?
0: And no,
2: I'm like,
0: stinks.
2: Okay. I'm like, you're not watching baseball.
0: I hated watching him.
2: I did not know him. We're not glad. And I didn't think Strom was a good teammate the way he pulled that crap at the end of the year.
0: Well, no, he was being a good teammate for Orion Kirkering. He was not being a good teammate
2: though,
0: for
2: he
0: the,
2: was, no, he
0: for
2: was
0: the
2: lying.
0: Shield yeah,
2: but
0: of the
2: he
0: Phillies.
2: Was, but he was lying, though. He was lying.
0: Yeah, and that's why he's not here anymore. I think part of it was a pettiness trade, but it's worked out for the Phillies.
2: I'm glad, though, that they ran his backside out of here because, look, if you have a legitimate gripe and you make a legitimate case, I'm all for it.
0: Yeah.
2: When you start lying about what the organization's doing to try to make your point, get the hell out of here.
1: Hey, positive spin out of this, though, bringing up the Bolin trade. Four straight trades by Dave Dombrowski look pretty darn solid.
0: All right, we'll make it five straight.
2: What's that?
1: The Bolin move, you won that one.
0: Duran,
1: Bader, both of those were wins. And then the Jesus Luzardo trade was absolutely a win.
0: No, he's been making...
2: The only thing is, I see the Bader trade you're saying is a win. But the Bader trade, you did it and nothing comes of it.
1: You I mean, the guy anything. Hit 300 here.
2: Yeah, I know, but you did nothing. You didn't keep him. You didn't keep him.
1: Yeah, he was a rental, but he was still like, would you rather have him or Austin Hayes? Like, that's a one trade.
0: The Bader trade was a solid trade, and he brought something that this team did not have, and that was energy. That was pizzazz. That was
2: pizzazz.
0: Seasoning, even though he's also white bread.
2: No, this is white bread as they come.
0: But no, but at least he had like some garlic butter on his white bread.
2: I mean, seriously, he was so white bread he could have played on the 93 Phillies.
0: Well, he would have fit right in with that team.
2: He could have with that haircut. He could have absolutely. Connor would have loved that.
0: Coming up next, we'll reset our topics. Also, yesterday we talked about a little bit how this very well could be it for the Phillies. You know what, John? You got a tweet right away saying, what do you mean this is it?
2: And it is it.
0: I wonder how many people out there have either not realized it or are choosing to ignore it, which
2: I think they're
0: understand.
2: In denial. Yeah.
0: Let's talk about that a little bit more, about how this very well could be the last chance. That, and we get to let you relive your childhood a little bit. Because I had a moment yesterday where I called my mom at 8:45. I was so excited. And she thought something bad happened because that's a late night phone call for me. I led the call with everything's fine, I promise. I just need to tell you something. It's Caden South Judas, 97.5 The Fanatic.
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1: A big injury and a bad loss. I'm Connor Thomas, and the Phillies started off their second half in rough fashion yesterday, losing 4-1 to the Mets last night. Aaron Nola went six innings but did allow three home runs. Trey Turner's solo homer was the only offense for the Phillies as they were quiet at the plate. To make matters worse, an already thin bullpen had a big loss yesterday as it was announced Brad Keller would miss the rest of the season with a torn UCL. He talked about the injury.
6: I don't really recall like a pitch or anything like that, so it's kind of really strange. And just woke up the next morning, it was stiff, and went and got an MRI first on the Monday of the All-Star break and showed this. So it's pretty surprising news for sure.
1: So now that's another thing that the Phillies have to account for as they draw closer to the trade deadline. They have the day off today. They'll play game two against the Mets tomorrow afternoon. LeBron James' Fanatics Fest appearance up in New York yesterday came and went without a decision on what his next team would be, though it does sound like we're getting closer to an announcement. We'll be continuing to watch that closely. The Flyers' full schedule for 2026-27 was released yesterday. We'll have Tim Saunders, radio voice of the Flyers here on the Fanatic, join us at 8:30. The Sixers face the Bucks tomorrow in their next summer league game. Anthony Sanfilippo of Vaughn Patterson will join us at 9:05 to talk about the Phils and the Keller injury. 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
0: All right, it is 7 a.m. here on Kincaid and Sal Tunis, 97.5 The Fanatic. A lot of Phillies talk in the first hour. Yeah, we mix in LeBron James a little bit. Fanatics Fan Fest, whatever it was called, was yesterday.
2: Fanatics Fest.
0: Not Fantasy Fest.
2: It's not Fan Fest either.
0: Not Fan Fest. Formerly known as Fantasy Fest. Did you know that? There's your Fanatic history lesson. Did you know that it was originally Fantasy Fest?
1: I did know that.
2: And then I did not know that.
0: They changed it to Fan Fest. So the first one was Fantasy Fest. I don't remember.
2: Did Fantasy Fest involve any?
0: There were
2: the adult clubs.
0: Yeah, but they were there at Fan Fest too.
1: Yeah,
0: but it wasn't like come to Fantasy Fest and get a lap dance. It wasn't.
2: I didn't know that.
0: No, it was originally called Fantasy Fest. That was the first year.
2: It was about fantasy football?
0: No, it was just they called it Fantasy Fest. And
2: then I don't understand why it was called.
0: And then they said, let's change it to Fan Fest.
2: Why would it be called Fantasy Fest if it wasn't about fantasy football?
0: I don't know. And that was part of the change.
2: Who came up with that idea?
0: I don't know. Why don't we call Matt Nahagian? You know, he might not be.
2: Well, then Matt, I like Matt very much. I'd love to wake him up at that hour of the morning. That's a terrible name.
0: Hey, why
2: are you waking me up? And why are you guys, what kind of content is that?
0: Oh, yeah, that's right. You're right.
2: Terrible.
0: Well, we're going to get that text from Scott.
2: Scott's going to say it too, yes.
0: All right. So a lot of Phillies talk early on, and part of it was a loss yesterday, and this is who they are. Nola kept them in a game.
2: Yeah, anybody blaming Nola last night with the Nola tweets,
0: You know what it is?
2: It's
0: exhaustion.
2: It's laziness.
0: Yeah, but it's exhaustion from, you see Nola give up another home run. It's like, oh my God.
2: You're
0: going to
2: play Nola
0: does.
2: Last night. I'm just going to say you don't know baseball.
0: Yeah, he had a quality start. 6 innings, 3 earned runs. That is a quality start in Major League Baseball, whether you like that term or not, because it's a 4.50 ERA. But for what Nola is at this stage of his career, you're taking quality starts. By the way, do you know that he is now league leader in home runs allowed with those three bombs yesterday?
1: Hell yeah, congrats.
0: 23 home runs allowed this year for Mr. Nola.
2: And let's remember, he was the league leader in home runs over the last 2 years combined.
0: Yeah, 2024, so he was the league leader.
2: This is a trend. This is a trend now that is 3 years going, that this is a terrible trend for Aaron Nola.
0: Dude, and 32 home runs in 23.
2: Well, thankfully, the contract's over soon.
0: Nope.
2: Oh, it's not. I'm sorry.
0: Speaking of which, let's check the poll of the day. Brought to us by Dr. Avedon Appel and the team at Iron Mountain Men's Health. You know, Dr. Avedon Appel needs to work hard with 97.5 The Fanatic and getting our polls up. That's why we are checking on our own polls right now. Yesterday was my poll we checked, and today we're checking Connor's.
1: Actually, God. It's up on the Fanatic account.
0: Dr. Avedon Appel can fix everybody.
1: He's a miracle worker.
2: Well, that's amazing, right, thankfully.
0: What do we got?
1: Our question today, which Phillies player has a worse contract, Trey Turner or Aaron Nola? It's tight right now. 52% are saying Aaron Nola. 48% are saying Trey Turner.
2: Trey Turner. Aaron Nola's bad. But Aaron Nola only hurts you every fifth day.
0: Exactly. That's why it's Trey Turner.
1: I voted Nola.
2: It's crazy because Trey Turner hurts you every day.
1: He also won a batting title last year. Nola will never do anything close to that on this contract.
2: And nobody in baseball talks about him winning a batting title because it was the worst batting title season. It was the anomaly batting title season of all batting title seasons. And nobody talks about him making any kind of impact in Major League Baseball.
0: I was texting with somebody

0: again, you said it, Connor. Like, he won a batting title last year. You could say it was the worst batting title. Whatever. He hit 300. All right. Even if he didn't win the batting title, I will take a season from my starting shortstop, who's getting paid lots of money, hitting 300. Batting title or not, I will take a 304 season out of Trey Turner. And the year before that, he had a very good season in 2024. He did. So he's had...
1: Well, he had a... how about that? He had very good months that made a good statistical season.
0: Sure. I mean, if I told you Trey Turner's hitting 295, hitting you 21 home runs, that's what you paid for.
1: You're saying that's what you paid for.
0: That's exactly what... That was pretty much what he averaged out. He had one season where he hit 328.
1: Okay, but a butcher in the field has to be involved. When you're saying a very good season, we cannot disregard that he is a terrible fielder, and he kills you on a daily basis that way.
0: Yeah.
1: That he kills you. So when people tell me, well, he had great seasons. Well, no, he did not. Because he's arguably the worst. He's terrible. So, I mean, like, he's killing you in the field.
0: Oh, he's bad.
1: Which hurts this team.
0: And so that's why, and one of our topics today is, can you name a more disappointing contract going in and then the results? All right. So, like, if somebody said Aaron Nola's extension, I think everybody at the time was like, "Ooh, that's a lot of years, right?" Like Trey Turner, you got the best available. There was four shortstops in that free agency class, and he was the best available one. He had the best career, other than and he won with the Nationals. Like, you brought in a 300 hitting World Series champion shortstop, and everybody was excited about it. You could talk about the amount of years and the amount of money, but everybody was excited. The player that you acquired, by the way, this is coming off of the year where you lose the World Series. So you're like, man, we just went to the World Series with this group, and now we got Trey Turner. And Trey Turner, it hasn't been the worst contract because he's had two solid seasons, but it has not been what you paid for ultimately. Like, this has been a disappointment. He's had a horrible season, solid season, very good season, horrible season. That sucks, man. That's not what you paid for.
1: Would you have taken Dansby Swanson's contract?
0: Sure.
1: Four less years, which right off the bat, four less years.
0: Yeah.
1: A far superior glove, one of the better gloves that you can get, but you're not getting the same. You're getting more offensive production as far as if you want runs batted in, things like that. But you're not getting batting average.
0: Right.
1: I mean, what's Dansby hitting? Like 210?
0: He's hitting 211 this year.
1: 211.
0: Yeah, no, it's not good.
1: What's he knocked in?
0: 58 RBI.
1: Yeah, he's going to knock in like 90.
0: Well, Trey Turner bats leadoff, so it's...
1: You think Trey Turner's knocking in 90 if he hits anywhere in this lineup? No, he's not. He's going to be... Like, Dansby's going to get what? How many home runs he has? 10? 12? I mean, 12?
0: 12, 14? Swanson? He's got 16 home runs.
1: He's got 16.
0: Yeah.
1: Like Dansby Swanson's going to be a 20 home run guy, 90 run batted in guy.
0: Yeah.
1: Play a great glove.
0: And 4 years
1: less. And four years less contract. I would take Dansby's contract at any time over the contract.
0: Yeah, and then you got a glove that you feel comfortable with. Yes. I hear you.
1: And he's going to play a quality shortstop for you for a while.
0: But at the time, Trey Turner was the best shortstop that was available. Like that.
1: You mean best bat at shortstop?
2: I mean, he was
0: the best collective player of the shortstops that were available.
1: He wasn't a better glove.
0: The best collective player, Trey Turner, was the best option. That was the guy that many people were going for, and the Phillies got him, and then everybody else then signed after that. And
1: I don't remember it being a bidding war between a ton of teams at all when Trey Turner was signed. I don't remember it that way. Maybe I could be incorrect. I'm not saying I'm correct. I don't remember it that way at all. Like, Trey Turner was not a bidding war. You didn't have a bunch of... It wasn't like we weren't on Trey Turner watch around Major League Baseball to see who was signing Trey Turner.
0: Well, he went first, and then everything happened after that. So maybe there was. Turner signed on December 8th. Bogarts went on the 9th. Swanson went on the 21st. And Correa went January 11th. So started with Trey Turner. It was like the Giannis, the domino effect, right? Once Turner signed, then everything
1: Turner
0: else
1: may have been the worst... Of those signings, would you say?
0: No.
1: Who would you think would be the worst? Would you rather have, which of those shortstops would you not rather have the Phillies have them and their contract?
0: Bogarts, I think, right? Like he's been.
1: Probably Bogarts.
0: Yeah, he's been. Okay.
1: So I don't know Bogarts' own numbers.
2: Hasn't been great either.
1: No, he hasn't been great, but

0: Yeah, no, Bo.
1: But what's Correa's contract? We got to take into
0: Correa
1: the contract.
0: Was 6 years.
1: Yeah, Correa was 6 years. Dansby was 7.
0: Yeah, and Bogart was also 11.
1: Dansby was 7.
0: And Bogart has not Bogart's had terrible. Anywhere near a season that Trey Turner's had. So at the time, again, Trey Turner was the best available guy, and the Phillies got him. It just hasn't worked out.
1: I don't think it was necessary.
0: What do we have on the Davis Honda text line? 610-632-0975. We're asking you, what other disappointing contracts? Austin chimed in, our own Austin Jones, on the YouTube chat with Javon Kearse. Because you thought you were getting a double-digit sack guy. You got a guy that got around 7.5 the first 2 years, and then he was hurt, unfortunately, for the majority of the season.
1: Well, I never thought about that with Javon.
0: It's a great answer, because Javon Kearse, literally the freak, like that was right. His nickname. Cheat code in Madden, NFL 2K, and all those games. Like and the Eagles got him to already a really good defense. He wasn't bad. It's just
1: no.
0: He wasn't what you thought you were getting.
1: Yeah, but he wasn't one of the all-time disappointings either.
0: Yeah, but as advertised and all that kind of stuff. All right, what do we got on the text line?
2: Yeah, so Javon Kearse was the one name that we had gotten in there on the text line.
0: A couple of times?
2: Yeah, we also have people checking in here just on the conversation with the Phillies. Josh from Gilbertsville says, it's bullpen all day long for the Phillies' needs before the trade deadline. It's not just one arm. They need at least two to make a deep run in the playoffs. This bullpen setup is currently atrocious. And even if they get one arm, it's not like they can pitch every day. Turner's not even anywhere near the top of the issues.
0: Who, Trey? Yeah. No, Trey Turner's not near he's not at the top of issues, but
1: he's right there.
0: But here's the problem. If Trey Turner carried his weight, and I'm going to say his weight of the contract, all right, you're not talking so much about right-handed bats.
1: No question. If he's doing his job, we're not in this situation.
0: Where we I was, because, you know, I know ball. But was the right-handed bat a complaint last year? Like,
2: it was more outfield help.
1: More outfield. Looking for an outfielder.
0: And why is that? Because Trey Turner hit 300 last year.
1: Well, no, remember, too, because of the Kepler thing. Because Kepler was so terrible till he started to juice.
2: Yeah, Kepler sucked. Rojas sucked.
1: We didn't
2: know
1: he was juicing.
2: Sosa wasn't ready to play outfield yet.
0: But if Trey Turner was near the player he's supposed to be, if he's hitting around 300 or 290... We're saying, all right, 1, 2, 3 in the order is set. Unfortunately, it's not.
1: No.
0: And here's the thing.
1: It's not set.
0: Do they take him out? Like they tried the Harper thing for a day. They've tried the Schwarber thing a couple of times. You know, is your deadline acquisition a potential leadoff guy? Remember, first week of the season, we were saying could Crawford eventually climb his way up there? He's not going to do that.
1: Like, you know, he's done a nice job, though.
0: He's done a fine job, but you don't have if Turner continues to play like this, you don't have a guy that you say pencil him in at number one other than Schwarber, and I hate that.
1: I got a crazy idea. You got a home game tomorrow night.
0: Yes.
1: How about when Trey Turner's coming up the bat, how about we just everybody stands up and gives him an ovation?
0: No, we do the opposite. We boo.
1: You see, I think that's better. I think give him the Philly welcome. I mean, because he's just, it's terrible.
0: It's bad.
1: He's stealing.
2: Now, Passan put out an article a couple weeks ago, Jeff Passan of ESPN, about Philly's potential trade deadline targets. He brought up Jung-Hoo Lee of the Giants, who should be sellers. He's batting over 300 this year. That could be something you do, is you acquire him, you play him in right field. And then
0: you bat toward the top.
1: Why do they want to get rid of him, though?
2: They stink.
1: But why do they want to get rid of him, is what I'm trying to figure out, is What motivation did the Giants have to get rid of him?
2: The Los Angeles Dodgers exist, and your championship window is nowhere close.
0: That's a big part of it.
1: Okay, so if he's available, why are we thinking the Phillies are going to be able to put together the best package?
0: Because maybe teams don't want to pay the $20-plus million that he's...
1: Okay.
0: He's,
1: I got gotcha.
0: He's 23 this year, 23 next year, 20 and 28.
1: Giants are flush with money, though. Like the last team worried about, they're one of the last teams worried about money.
0: No, but what you're saying is, why would other teams want to?
1: Yeah, I'm like,
0: you know, there might be some teams that don't want to pick up his salary with the looming lockout
1: and salary cap. Well, they don't have to pay the salary during the lockout. It's the what do you do afterwards?
0: Yeah,
1: which is going to be really interesting.
0: Yeah, it will be. Now, speaking of all that, speaking of the lockout, going back to what we talked about going into the break. Yesterday, John and I talked a little bit about this being sort of the last chance for the Phillies, which is why we thought they should go all in. I also thought last year was the last chance, but here we are again. The Phillies may legitimately have one last crack at this because of the potential lockout. Let's say they don't play a game next year. All right. No season happens.
1: Which could happen.
0: Which very well could happen. You have to look at the ages of this roster and say, oh, they will be 2 years older when they return at some point during the season, either preseason, during the season, postseason. Everybody will be 2 years older by the time they start playing baseball again. And this is a team that cannot be 2 years older at a lot of areas. All
1: Can
0: right?
1: you imagine that opening day roster?
0: There's a lot of AARP cards that are going
1: Holy
0: out there. That
1: gosh,
0: that
1: that's old.
0: So yesterday when we were talking about that, John got a tweet from someone that was like, well, what do you mean this is
1: like, the end?
0: They have a chance next year or 2 years from now, blah, blah, blah. Guys, there's a legitimate chance. I would say, if you were to ask me what's more likely, they win a World Series in 2026 or in 2028, it's 2026. All
1: yes.
0: right? It's 2026, period.
1: Yes, it is.
0: Are there people out there, when you say this is not it, do you truly believe that? Are you just in denial of it? Or have you not realized it yet? Like, have you not seen the ages? Remember last year, the Alvarado thing, he got a standing ovation and we come on the air the next day. Like, why are you guys doing that? And people were like, oh, we didn't know he was ineligible for the playoffs. There might be people that don't realize just how old this roster is. Zach Wheeler might not be back in 2028. You know what I mean? Like, he might be done if there's a lockout in baseball. So for those of you out there who are still saying this could still work in 2028, is it denial? Is it true belief that it'll still work? Or have you just not realized it?
1: Like, what's going to be better? Tell me what you think's going to be better about this Phillies team in 2028 as all of these guys are older. Could JT possibly... I sound like Chandler from Friends. Could JT be any slower?
0: Yeah, he couldn't get down the line yesterday. It was horrible.
1: Oh my gosh, he runs like I do. I mean, like, honestly, it's bad.
0: He's a little. I'll take him in a sprint. Against
1: oh no,
0: him.
1: No. But I mean, he's. But JT used to be fleet of foot.
0: Yes. No, I said so. Yesterday, he hits a ground ball up the middle, backhand by the second baseman. Momentum taking him in the opposite
1: and he
0: direction.
1: He beats that out a few years ago.
0: I texted you guys right away.
1: All
0: like,
1: the time.
0: He beats that out, right? Like. And Connor, you text me right away, like, yeah, he's lost a step. And I'm like, man, a step. Like, that part of JT Realmuto's, what made him at one point considered the best catcher in baseball was that he was a five-tool catcher.
2: Realmuto can run for days.
0: Yeah, like he...
2: Not anymore.
0: Like, you don't think of five-tool catchers. Great defensive catcher.
1: And he
0: could hit for power, could hit for average, could run, could do everything.
1: A specimen. He was a unit.
0: He's down to, like, a tool.
1: Yeah, he is. And
0: it's
1: by
0: defensively.
1: But defensively, he used to be elite.
0: Yeah, I still...
1: He's not elite.
0: He's still above average.
1: But he's above average. He's not elite anymore. He's not elite anymore. His stats aren't elite.
0: Yeah, okay.
1: So, I mean, he's not even that. I mean, and you're just starting a big money contract
0: years,
1: on him.
0: $45 million, man.
1: It's unbelievable.
0: Dude, so, for those of you who are still kind of in denial, is it because you're in denial, or is it because you truly believe that they still have a chance years to come, or have you just not noticed it yet? Tell us. Be honest.
1: I don't think they want to hear it.
0: Yeah, I know.
2: Now, let's be fair real quick, because I just looked this up. I wanted to see where they stand. If you guys had to guess where the Phillies stand as far as average age of Major League Baseball rosters, where do they rank out?
0: They're probably like fifth oldest, sixth oldest.
1: You can't
0: oldest.
1: Do that. Like, starting roster.
2: No, I'm just saying, this is the only stat I can look up. It's hard to break down.
1: I understand,
2: but that's why it doesn't, you can't do it.
0: What's the answer?
2: They're 11th. Okay. There are 10 teams older than them, average age in Major League Baseball. So there are other teams that will have this problem, especially with the salary cap.
0: Yeah, but we know that the Dodgers don't,
1: because it's not the starting eight. Starting eight is where you have to go with that. Is the Phillies starting eight the 11th? No, it's not. When you're talking about that after a lockout, the Phillies would have 35, 35, 35, 37 as starting positions. That's old in baseball, way old. What you get is a bunch of guys that have bullpen arms. A lot of times bullpen arms are really old.
0: Right.
1: It skews team age of roster.
0: And by the way, the Phillies having Crawford will bring them down.
1: You can't do like average age of roster and say, see, the Phillies aren't that old. No, it's the starting eight. Tell me what your starting eight is. And the Phillies starting eight is really old.
0: It's gotten old.
1: Really old.
0: Coming up next, I'll hold off on the music for a second. I already told John, Connor, Austin, and Sean the topic, but I haven't told them what it is just yet, like what my experience was yesterday. So we want you to be able to relive your childhood a little bit, and we might be able to help you. What is something from your childhood that you wish you could go to again, buy, purchase, whatever, restaurant, food, whatever, and we're going to try to help find it for you? Because yesterday, John, you're flying out to Florida today.
1: No, flying to Georgia today.
0: Sorry, and then driving to
1: Florida this weekend.
0: I'm making a drive up to Bristol, Connecticut. Well, Avon, Connecticut, which is north of Bristol.
1: I have no idea what you're doing.
0: I'm going to the ESPN studios, doing a show Sunday. I'll be doing the show Monday morning, our show from Bristol on Monday. And so I was looking up like places to eat for today, because we're making the drive today. We're not going to get there till like 5 o'clock. So we're going to unload the bags at the hotel and then and go find somewhere to eat. And as I'm scrolling through the map, because I don't do the Google thing, because they don't give you the correct answers. I scroll through the map. I go down a street and I see the restaurants that pop up. I found a Carvel ice cream shop.
1: Wednesday is Sunday at Carvel. Did you know that? Okay, you remember that.
0: Because as a kid, there was one in Mullica Hill. And part of the reason why I was Chubby Chunis was my mom took me a lot. That's why I told you I called her last night. There's 300 locations left. Most of them are like North Jersey, so I'm not driving 3 hours to go to Carvel. There is one in the city I didn't know about. I had no idea that there was one in the city. I had no freaking idea. So when I saw this yesterday, I told Christy that we will seek out that Carvel. Like, we are going to be in Avon, Connecticut. And the place from my child, I loved Carvel ice cream.
1: Really?
0: Loved it, dude. The Carvalanche. It's basically the cake that you can still get at ShopRite blended into a milkshake. It's why I was fat, all right? Like, I don't run from that. So if there was a place
2: that... Didn't run from anything.
0: No, I actually ran. It just wasn't that fast. Something from your childhood that you wish you could do one more time, try one more time, see one more time. And we will try to see if we can find it for you. Whether it's a location, whether it's an eBay purchase, an old toy, John, I don't know. We want to try to help the people out, because I will post the photo of me going to the Carvel in Avon, Connecticut tonight. It's happening tonight. I was more excited about that than anything else. That's why I called my mama at 8:45 last night.
1: Mama.
0: Because she used to take me all the time. All right. We'll try to help you guys. I want your answer next.
1: That's why you're still fitting those t-shirts.
0: Damn right. I want your answer. I want Connor's answer. I want Sean's. I want Austin's. Something from your childhood that you wish you could do one more time or try one more time. We'll try to find it for you. 610-632-0975. Also, coming up next, we're going to give some more answers of the bad contracts. Trey Turner, Namdi, as you said. We'll give you some more coming up next. It's Kincaid and Sal, Chunas 97.5, The Fanatic.
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2: A rough day for the Phils. I'm Connor Thomas, and the Phillies started off their second half in rough fashion, more ways than one. First off, they lost 4-1 to the Mets last night. Aaron Nola went six innings, allowing three home runs. Trey Turner's solo homer was the only offense for the Phils in this one, but got worse with the off-the-field stuff, injury-wise. An already thin bullpen took a big hit yesterday. Brad Keller, it was announced, will miss the rest of the season with a torn UCL. He talked about it and how the injury happened.
4: Yeah, it was really, really weird. Just felt good through my rehab process with my forearm. Felt good in that outing in Cincinnati. Next day I woke up and it was just like really sore. It just didn't really progress from there.
2: So now the Phils have more to address at the trade deadline. They have the day off today. They'll play game two against the Mets tomorrow afternoon. LeBron James spoke at Fanatics Fest up in New York and did not have a decision on the next team he would play for. It does sound like we're getting closer to an announcement, though, so we'll keep a close eye on that situation as it continues to develop. We're also keeping a close eye on the Flyers' future schedule, which was released yesterday for the 2026-27 season. We'll talk to Tim Saunders coming up at 8:30 about his reaction to that. Sixers will face the Bucks tomorrow in their next summer league game. Anthony Sanfilippo of Vaughn Patterson will also join us at 9:05 to talk about the latest on the Phils, that Keller injury, and preview the trade deadline. I'm Connor Thomas Lanome, the Sixers, Flyers, and Union, 97.5 The Fanatic and the Fanatic app.
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0: Jimmy Stew on Twitter. It's Jimmy time. Nose ball. He just hit me with the carvalanche and the fire emoji.
1: Carvalanche I'd never heard of. Maybe that came along later. That wasn't when I was a kid.
0: You know the Carvel ice cream cake.
1: No, I know. We had the, there was the Fudgy the Whale. Fudgy the one. Yeah. And then there was Cookie Puss.
0: Yes, of course.
1: There was the Cookie Puss and the Fudgy the Whale.
0: Well, the one that you can get.
1: I don't like ice cream cakes. I'm not a big ice cream guy.
2: Are you? So what about you?
0: Yeah, dude.
2: All right. So yeah. So do you have you ever?
1: You guys would take an ice cream cake over a cake?
0: Yes. Yes. Yes, every
1: I
0: time.
1: Would never take an ice cream cake over a cake ever.
2: Have you ever had the Carvel ice cream cake that you can get at the grocery store?
0: Yeah.
2: All right. Of course. Now picture that as like a milkshake.
1: Ooh, okay, but how does it get? Great. Okay, with a milkshake, are you talking one of the milkshakes? There's the milkshakes that my daughter likes that.
2: It's kind of like
1: she ends up eating them with a spoon.
2: Yeah, like a
1: flurry. That's not
2: like
1: a milkshake.
2: A flurry.
1: But that's not a milkshake.
2: Yeah, I get it.
0: Close enough.
2: It's that texture.
1: She gets them at the Brewster's.
2: Yes. Yeah, yeah.
1: But that's
2: not
1: a milkshake.
2: They all have a different name of it. But imagine, yeah. Like, the cake is just in a cup. Oh, dude, I can't wait. I'm going tonight in Avon, Connecticut, 4 hours and 45 minutes away. I can't wait for
1: and
2: it.
1: And you're going to one.
2: All right, what about your guys' answers?
1: I got a couple. I got all two. Right. Very simple. One is one that I know they've brought back, but they haven't brought it back to the Philly area, as far as I know. The old school Pizza Hut.
2: Yes.
0: That's a great pick.
1: Where you had where we used to have one right in Bryn Mawr, right near Danny, retired Chief Dan's firehouse. There used to be the Pizza Hut where you could go to the old school Pizza Hut and have the buffet. Oh, it was awesome. You had a Pizza Hut buffet. You paid $3.99 and you had a drink and a buffet, all you can eat pizza. And lunch.
0: I love that.
1: I mean, Connor would have put them out. He would have housed it.
2: That's what what CeCe started doing.
1: But
2: right?
1: The big one
2: years ago.
1: But the big one I have is when you there's certain brands like Q-tip.
2: Yeah.
1: Where you just every single ear cleaning device is a Q-tip.
2: Mm-hmm.
1: Or a Kleenex.
2: Yes.
1: Every single device is. Well, there's one thing that is always called this that isn't this, and you guys have never played it. Putt-putt. Putt-putt was an actual thing. Putt-putt was an actual place on McDade Boulevard. And it wasn't just McDade Boulevard. It was all over the country.
2: Oh, they really?
1: They used to have miniature golf courses that were called putt-putt.
2: So it was like a chain.
1: It was a chain.
2: Of mini golf.
1: And they were mini golf. And we're talking top quality putt-putt. And it was putt-putt. So now you hear people say, let's go play putt-putt. It's a not, that's like saying it's a disgrace to call some of these miniature golf courses putt-putts.
2: All right.
1: And it was competitive.
2: There is a putt-putt in Clifton Heights.
1: Wait a minute. There used to be one.
2: Putt-putt Fun Center in Clifton Heights.
1: I don't know if it's real, the real one. There used to be one at the Bazaar. The Bazaar of All Nationalities, as we used to call it. The Bazaar of All Nations.
2: Okay.
1: They destroyed that place. I think they tore it down. I don't know what it was built on, toxic waste dump or something. But we used to hang out there it was there.
2: Founded in 1954 in Fayetteville, North Carolina, putt-putt. And this is a part, so in Clifton Heights, John, this is why we're doing this today.
1: Yes.
2: You can go to the actual putt-putt.
1: I went to, let's just say, took a couple young in dating life.
2: Yeah, dude.
1: Date night at putt-putt.
2: That's a strong move.
1: It was a nice dating night thing.
2: Yeah.
1: Putt-putt
2: miniature
1: was cool.
2: Golf is a good. Christy and I did. That
1: I think
2: a couple
1: I kicked
2: times.
1: Joe's nah. ass at. I think I kicked Joe's ass at putt-putt quite a few times. My buddy Joe, but he would he'll claim he beat mine, but it was a fun time. You could go, but like, that's where like people hung out at the McDade Boulevard putt-putt.
0: Bad date spot. At least for me. The last
2: time, because you would talk smack.
0: I won by like 16 strokes the last time I went on a putt-putt date.
2: All right, before you go, do you want to make a trip over to Clifton Heights?
1: I would.
2: To the putt-putt?
1: I'll tell you, I want to know if it's the same one. It can't be the same one I played, because I don't believe it exists.
2: Literally, their whole website is about that this is a part of the franchise. This is is from the putt-putt franchise. That's what I was telling you.
1: I can't believe it, because I know
2: franchise.
1: They tore down the Bazaar.
2: Yeah.
1: So someone from Delco will tell me whether this is the same one that I played when I was
2: bro, this place is a part
1: teenager.
2: Of the Professional Putters Association.
1: Yes, this is where
2: the real PPA.
1: Connor, there used to be on ESPN every year.
2: Yeah, I remember.
1: The
2: yeah.
1: Putt-Putt Championships. And the McDade Boulevard and everything like that was part of it. Like, it was a tour.
2: Well, we're going to Clifton Heights, baby.
1: I'm telling you, it's fun.
2: All right, Connor, what's your answer? And then we'll get some answer on the I want answers on the text line, YouTube, and
1: by the way,
2: calls.
1: I'm going to be pissed off if this is the original putt-putt that I've been home for 6 years and I didn't know that it existed.
2: And this is why we're doing this segment right before you leave. All right, real quick before we get your answer, I don't want to make Frank wait anymore. Frank, we're also talking about bad contracts, disappointing contracts, where you were really excited when it wasn't like, man, that was a bad contract, and then it ended up being bad. It was
0: this was a great move. I love this move. And then it ended up being bad. Frank in South Philly. What do you got, Frank?
3: Hey, guys. Good morning, guys.
1: Hey, buddy.
3: I got Brizgalov. I was very excited when we got him, and then he just took like a major step back. He didn't do anything productive. So it was kind of like disappointing.
0: Yeah, I mean, it's a great answer because he was also big. Like, he was a big body. And then, of course, we all know what happened where, you know, Bobrovsky goes on and has a hell of a career.
3: Wrong. Yeah, wins the cups and all with Florida and all that. And just to get him, you're thinking like, maybe he'll be the savior. And then here we go.
0: You know, last month was the 15-year anniversary of that signing, Frank.
3: That's so bad. It's got to be one of the worst contracts and signings in history of all Philadelphia sports. It's got to be in the top five.
0: He celebrated his 46th birthday last month.
4: So humongous big, right?
0: thanks, Frank. All right, Connor, what's your answer?
5: Now, you told me I couldn't take the original Four Loko because that isn't really a kid thing.
0: No, I said you could. I said you could. Well, I don't know if we can find it.
5: It doesn't exist. That is like banned, but those are the days, man. Those are the days.
0: I'm sure you can find it on the dark web somewhere.
5: I'm not buying that.
1: You go to www.darkweb.com?
0: Yes, that's the website.
1: That's very good.
0: Yeah.
1: Just want to make sure.
5: The Choco Taco, that's more of a recent one that fell apart.
1: Didn't they bring that back?
0: No, they did not. I thought they did bring it back. Choco Taco died for a reason because it's the most overrated
5: piece of ice cream ever. That's the dumbest thing you've ever said.
0: Then why is it nobody bought it?
5: It was too good. They couldn't compete, so they took it out.
0: You guys all got upset. I had a whole show on this.
1: You guys all
0: got upset that it got banned. And I'm like, yeah, why do things get banned? Because people aren't buying them anymore because they stink. Go ahead.
5: That's not true at all.
1: That is why stuff goes
5: away. Don't make me say a bad word about Carvel. I'll do it.
0: You can't speak poorly on it.
5: The real one, if I could go back to like 10, 11-year-old Connor and I could take another swing with the orange and blue Stealth. The Easton Stealth. That was the greatest baseball bat of all time. Like, that would be, if you got me one right now, take me to a Little League field, get me some swings.
1: How much one of them cost?
5: Probably not crazy.
0: It wasn't like
5: 120
0: it is now.
5: Or something.
1: Yeah. Oh, my gosh.
0: Nowadays,
5: it was worth it, dude. That turned you into Barry Bonds.
1: Do you realize if you called your dad's, and I can speak for my generation, not one of our fathers would have bought us that one.
0: No, I know. Dude, they're now 300 bills. By the way, I found it on eBay.
5: Yeah, those are still out there somewhere.
0: You can get a used one right now.
1: For, let me guess, $350.
0: $325 on eBay. So I would love to do that.
1: Why?
0: Dude, you never used it. It was the best bat. Literally the best bat ever. It got banned.
5: Huge sweet spot.
1: So did you have your own bat?
5: I was a DeMarini kid. I had the DeMarini like C4.
0: I was a team bat guy. It didn't make a difference.
1: We had team bats, and I think anybody in Broomall Little League.
0: That's why I didn't go pro.
1: We did not. I don't remember any kid that had their own bat in Broomall Little League.
0: Yeah, nowadays it's everybody. T-ball, everybody's got their own bat. It's ridiculous.
1: Like it's and monogram bat bags and their little sliding gloves.
0: Yeah, this orange bat is why there's new composite metal, but like this bat, like, is tragic. Their kids died.
1: I went and looked last time I was at Dick's Sporting Goods at the bats.
0: Oh, they're four bills
1: now. And the little league shoes that parents are buying their kid little league shoes that are $80 and $90, and I'm like, this is ridiculous.
0: Brother, do you know that a wooden bat is like $100?
1: Oh my gosh,
0: nowadays?
1: It's incredible.
0: And mentally,
1: they were cheaper. They were like $69.79.
0: Yeah, the ones that were $25 5 years ago.
1: Oh, I got you.
0: It's crazy.
1: But I mean,
0: dude,
1: it's crazy.
0: Crazy. All right,
1: that's wild.
0: Boy,
1: it does
0: next.
1: Bring back the memories, though, doesn't
0: we
1: it?
0: We have a confirmation on Putt-Putt. All right, more of your answers on things that you wish you could bring back. Austin wants Yogo Bites back and OG Sour Skittles.
5: Oh, yeah. Great call on both of those.
0: All right. Your answers, if we can find them, we'll help you find them. 610-632-0975. Coming up next, today's headlines with Connor Thomas here on The Fanatic.
5: Oh, coming up Sunday, you got the final of the World Cup. Only two teams remain in the FIFA World Cup. 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
0: right, 7:48 here on Kincaid and Sal, 97.5 The Fanatic. If it is still open, before you leave, John.
1: Want to play it? Yeah.
0: You, me, Connor, Sean, and Austin, post-show outing.
1: I would love to play it. I'll treat.
0: No. Loser buy. We'll do something. Winner gets something.
1: Let's do fine.
0: Whoever comes dead last buys beer, something like that. We're going to do something like that before you leave. It's 30 minutes from here.
1: Oh, no, it's not even 30
0: minutes. Yeah, so we're doing this, the putt-putt. We're making your dreams come true before you get out of here. Michael in Delco is confirming that it still exists. What's up, Michael?
11: Hey, good morning, fellas. How are you?
1: Good. How you doing, Michael? It's the same one that I went to, like, as a kid in high school.
11: It is. It's an official putt-putt. It is where, I don't know if you remember, on Baltimore Pike, there used to be a Modell's.
1: Oh, yeah, absolutely. Right? I went to that Modell's everything, yes.
11: It's right kind of behind and next to where that Modell's used to be.
1: Wasn't Burlington really close by?
11: Yes, there was a Burlington on that corner. That is now a Super Wawa.
1: And the bazaar of all nationalities? Was down there. Uh-huh. Are you too young for the bazaar?
11: No, I'm 38. So my mom took me there as a kid. Obviously I didn't grow up.
1: I hope you survived. The bazaar was crazy.
11: I did. Yeah. I haven't been in Delk. I moved to Montgomery County about 5-6 years ago. But I do have a lot of friends, obviously, still in Delco, and they still take their kids there. In fact, one of my friends, Mark, he took his boys there like a couple months ago.
1: I'm heartbroken.
11: Still up and running.
1: I'm heartbroken that I did not know
0: these years you've been back.
1: I've been back for 6 years and I did not know it still was open.
0: All right, it'll be named the Kincaid Invitational.
1: Yes.
0: In honor of you leaving us.
1: We should have and listeners who want to come on out and join
0: Thanks,
1: it.
0: Michael. Yeah, hey, dude, honestly, let's make that happen, man.
1: Hey, can I ask you a question too, by the way?
0: Sure. We got headlines in a second.
1: I got a real quick conspiracy. I never get change. Ever get change in my life.
0: Okay.
1: I just use my credit card, tap and everything. I got some change yesterday. Are quarters different? Feel this quarter. This quarter feels really thin and light.
0: Dinner first.
1: That quarter feels really.
0: It does feel, you know what? This is, Connor, this is why you didn't win the coin toss bet last year.
5: It's a thin quarter.
0: It is a thin quarter.
1: And look at this. Look at this dime. Look at that dime.
0: I think it's a normal dime.
1: No, it isn't. Susan B. Anthony on the dime. That's Susan B. Anthony on the dime.
0: What's up, Susan B.?
1: I didn't even know there was a different dime.
0: It is a thin quarter, though.
1: And a really thin. The coins are really thin.
0: You got to take that into account.
1: It's amazing.
0: Next Super Bowl coin flip.
1: Connor, take it into consideration. Aerodynamics.
5: Yeah, that's all on me.
1: There you go.
0: A great answer, by the way, on YouTube. If they can find it, I bet you can
1: what?
0: Somewhere. On YouTube, it was Joe Ormsby, the Ecto Cooler, which was the high C drink, the Ghostbusters Ecto Cooler. I bet you if I go to eBay right now, it's probably expired or whatever. Yes, I just found on eBay, you can buy the 10 pack of Ghostbusters Ecto Cooler. I think it expired like 20 years ago, but you can get one still. They do still exist.
1: Wow.
0: It's just expired on eBay. So check it out. All right, time now for today's headlines with Connor Thomas.
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5: 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We're going to start off with Fanatics Fest. No, not LeBron, but there were more people than just LeBron James there, more NBA players as well. And Jalen Brunson, of course, was around, and he was asked to sign a New York Giants helmet. Now, he's the king of New York after the Knicks win the finals, right? He refused, and listen to why.
16: Wait. I am not signing that. That's against my religion. You're going to make me sign a Giants helmet? Can I write Go Birds on it?
17: Eagles fan.
16: I'm going to write Go Birds on it.
17: Write Go Birds.
16: I'm going to write Go Birds.
18: Can we convert you?
16: No.
5: He wrote Go Birds on the Giants helmet as an Eagles fan.
0: Can I ask you, was it a fan or was this a content creator thing? Because I'm getting kind of tired of the same bit.
5: I don't really know. I think this, it was just this a fan.
1: Well, wait a minute, though. These are content creators that get invited to the...
0: Yes. I'm getting tired of this bit.
2: sorry, old man at clouds here. The guys that's signing all the jerseys, and then they sneak in the opposing, like the rival college, and they're like, "Oh, I'm not gonna sign that." Getting kind of tired of it. You got to come up with something new.
5: I didn't even think about that at all.
2: That's how my brain works.
5: He plays for the Knicks. You don't think there could be like a Giants fan that wanted that?
2: No, I don't know. Because they know he's an Eagles fan.
5: Okay.
2: It is such a... It's old and tired. I'm sorry to change your story. It's old and tired. All right, here's the guy that played for Michigan, and now I'm going to sneak in a Michigan State jersey.
1: It is a cliched one.
2: Yeah, they've been doing it for years. I'm out. Next story.
5: Fair enough. We'll move on. Atlanta was out in the first quarter of their recent Summer League game. I know people aren't locked in on Summer League, but sometimes it's a great place for just hilarious score screenshots. They played the Memphis Grizzlies out in Las Vegas in Summer League action yesterday, and the first quarter ended, and the Hawks were losing 32-2. That is about as bad as it gets. So I'll ask you guys this.
1: 32-2. God, that's terrible. I'm going to enjoy getting to talk about the Hawks again.
5: If that happened to the Sixers, I know we're not zoned in on Summer League, but would there be part of you like,
2: no,
5: what the hell are you doing?
1: No, because it's Summer League.
2: Because the guy that's going to be playing in Europe does nothing for it.
1: Right.
2: I told you that when you were like, oh, the Summer League action tonight, I was like, okay.
1: I do like it.
2: Wow,
1: when
2: Jani Broome's dropping 20 and 10. Good, because he's 5 years older than everybody else. I hope he's dropping 20 and 10.
1: I do like it when I hear Sean Rodman do updates and he says, the Summer Sixers.
2: I like that.
1: He calls them the Summer Sixers, and I like that.
5: But it's going rough for them out there, the final 96-64.
1: Yeah, the Summer Hall.
2: I've poo-pooed both stories today.
5: Yeah, you really have.
2: I'm sorry. I poo-pooed the signing of the helmet, and I poo-pooed Summer League action.
5: Well, that fits perfectly with the last thing that we're going to get into, because we haven't talked about the poo-poo that's been going around the nation lately.
2: Oh, yes.
5: Yeah, we just haven't mentioned this, but
2: to the bottom of it.
5: I think everybody knows. There's a diarrhea outbreak going on right now.
2: Sure is.
5: The lettuce is making people very sick.
2: I wasn't feeling well the other day. I was like, are you sure it's not the...
1: And it wasn't that, though.
5: I just want to give you guys the floor to talk about maybe a PSA, what you should do. I want to hear from you guys on this.
1: Well, don't eat... try to avoid junk food. Probably.
2: Sure.
1: The best thing.
2: Because you're talking about the specific location.
1: Wash your...
2: Say that? Can you look him in the eyes and say it?
1: Yeah, try to avoid junk food.
5: Try and stop
2: me. No, the wash thing.
1: Wash your... If you go and get any kind of produce, wash
2: this
1: your
2: is
1: produce.
2: What we're talking... This is...
1: He does not do
2: no.
1: this.
2: Oh, man. If my body's not strong enough to beat whatever's... That's what you said. Your words. You said that. Those words came out of your mouth.
5: Yeah, guess what?
1: It's dumb.
5: This will... pass without me getting explosive diarrhea because I'm built different.
1: You're not built
2: different.
1: If you
5: somebody bring
2: honestly,
5: me some lettuce
2: honestly, I
5: right
2: don't
5: now.
2: I don't think I'd feel bad for you. If you...
5: I'll be fine.
2: If you had the explosive diarrhea for 6 weeks, I don't think I'd feel bad for you because you mocked me for cleaning my apple one. Oh,
5: yeah,
2: that's soft.
5: It is.
1: I mean, seriously, you got to worry about this because unfortunately the people who pick your produce may not have washed their hands.
2: By the way, he's also the guy that said he taste tests grapes at grocery stores.
1: Which is so
2: stores.
1: Disgusting.
2: So you're touching other people's food,
1: which
2: bro.
1: Is That's, so
5: my
1: disgusting.
5: My hands are clean.
1: All it's right. terrible.
5: Listen, by the way, I feel great.
1: I would like to thank Dennis, one of our listeners.
2: Yes.
1: He said that is not a Susan B. Anthony dime. It is a Liberty dime, and it is pure silver.
2: Also, it's worth more than 10 cents.
1: He says it's probably worth between $4 and $6.
2: There you go. That's a race.
1: He goes, why did somebody throw that away? It's a collector.
2: How about that?
1: So there it is. I just looked it up, and it is.
2: You just went up 500%.
1: So there it goes. So somebody threw that in.
2: All right, coming up next. More of your answers on if you could try something one more time from your childhood, what would it be? We already found John Kincaid's putt-putt.
1: That is amazing.
2: And it's 30 minutes from
1: here.
2: By
1: the way, Jim Antes, he did many date nights at the putt-putt, too. It's a great place.
2: Oh, Mopar chimes in with RC Cola money caps. I don't know about the money cap, but when I was in Stroudsburg, I found glass-bottled RC Cola.
1: Wow.
2: At a store. So, RC. Mopar, next time I randomly go to Stroudsburg, PA, I'll buy
1: you have to
2: you
1: drink
2: some.
1: The RC Cola, though?
2: Hell yeah, you do, man. It's delicious.
1: Ugh.
2: All right, coming up next, you said something earlier today without knowing that we were going to get into this in the 8 o'clock hour. Are you tired of the LeBron talk? I can't get enough of it. It's Kincaid and Sal Chew. It's 97.5 The Fanatic.
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18: A big injury for the bullpen. I'm Connor Thomas, and the Phillies had a really tough start to their second half yesterday. Not only did they lose the Mets 4-1 last night, but it was announced that Brad Keller would miss the rest of the season with a torn UCL. We'll hear from him in a second. But Aaron Nola went six innings, allowing three home runs, and what was an all right start for him. But Trey Turner's solo homer was the only offense for the Phillies yesterday. So they weren't great on the field. And off the field, the bullpen had a big loss. Keller talked about how the injury happened and where it leaves him.
19: I don't really recall like a pitch or anything like that, so it's kind of really strange. And just woke up the next morning and was stiff and went and got an MRI first on the Monday of the All-Star break and showed this. So it's pretty surprising news for sure.
18: The Phillies have the day off today. They'll play game two against the Mets tomorrow afternoon with the trade deadline just over 2 weeks away. Now bullpen becomes even more of a need for them. LeBron James' Fanatic Fest appearance came and went yesterday. No decision on his next team. It does sound like we're getting closer to an announcement, but we'll be watching that closely. The Flyers' full schedule for 2026-27 was released yesterday, and the Sixers face the Bucks tomorrow in their next summer league game. Tim Saunders, radio voice of the Flyers, will join us at 8:30 to talk about the schedule release. Anthony Sanfilippo of Vaughn Patterson joins us at 9:05 to talk about the Phils and the injury to Keller. 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
18: All right, it's 8:02 here on Kincaid and Sal Chunas. 97.5 The Fanatic. It is a lighthearted Friday. Complaining about the Phillies. But to make it feel better, we're going back to our childhood, and we're trying to find things.
1: Well, this is based on what, again?
18: All right, so if you're just tuning in, I am going up to Connecticut today. After the show, I'm driving home, getting in the car with my wife and son, and we're driving up to Avon, Connecticut, which is 30 minutes north of Bristol. I'm doing a shift at the ESPN studio Sunday, and I'm actually doing the morning show, this show, Monday morning from Bristol. I figured while you were on vacation, it'd be easier to do that instead of
1: because then there's not we're the not maneuvering multiple.
18: Yeah, right. So I'm gonna do the Kincaid and Sal Chunas Monday morning from the ESPN studios, and we're staying in Avon, Connecticut, which is 30 minutes north. I was just looking for things to do, and there is a Carvel ice cream shop, which there used to be one in Mullica Hill, New Jersey, closed years ago, and there's only 300 locations left, and one of them is in the most random town that I never heard of in my life, Avon, Connecticut.
2: And so I'm going tonight. Like I am, whether Cooper's in bed, I don't care. I'm going to the Carvel ice cream place to get a Carvalanche tonight, Avon, Connecticut. Your answer was the putt-putt, which...
1: The putt-putt, which I'm just disgusted.
2: And it's still around.
1: I didn't believe it still existed because they have literally torn down... They've torn down that section of... Like, McDade Boulevard doesn't look anything like McDade Boulevard anymore. They've torn it down.
2: Yeah.
1: They've redone so much of it. I had no idea it still existed, and I can't believe I've been home this long, and I never hit the putt-putt up because it's awesome. I mean, it's an awesome experience. It's miniature golf, but it's challenging. Connor, this is like your kind of miniature golf because if you're a competitive person, these courses are set up where they are competitive. They would have national televised tournaments. It's unbelievable.
2: Here's a thought. We are, as a show, getting dinner the Tuesday. Before you leave.
1: Correct. We're going out to dinner.
2: Is there, you know, if we got to dress up anyway, might as well act like we're on the tour and do a putt-putt showdown.
1: What, I'm afterwards? In. Like before, go afterwards to no, go before? It'd be sweaty messes, though.
2: That's all right. Then you go to the air-conditioned restaurant, Fleming's. They take care of you.
1: They smell.
2: I'm saying.
1: I'm telling all right. You.
2: So give us some answers on the text line. The only thing that I'm seeing on YouTube that I got to like sort of just remind people what we're getting into here, it's not like... What do you want to go back to? Because like our man Mopar was like CDs. Well, you can still get CDs.
1: You can get CDs if you want.
2: But like
1: them.
2: It's like an experience that you didn't know you could still have. And you could there. I didn't Gosh. Know that I could still go to Carvel. You didn't know that you could still go to Putt.

0: All right, Brad Keller will not be pitching for the
1: Dr. Salchunas has already ruled him out.
0: Yes, I'm really good. I was that close to getting my doctorate, just as close as I was to going pro.
1: Pro.
0: So close for both of those things. That's why I chose radio, because I just couldn't make it. My number one, and you guys can attest, because I've been saying this for like 2 months now, probably since May. My number one thing I needed the Phillies to acquire was a back end of the bullpen arm, a legit arm. Somebody that can be the bridge to Lidge. But this version, it's Duran. Because we went into this season knowing that the lineup was going to have its issues.
1: We did.
0: Knowing the lack of, you know, consistency with this lineup. We went into this season saying they're going to have to ride the coattails of the starting pitching and the bullpen. The other thing we said was, thank God for Alvarado, Keller, and Duran, because you don't have to overpitch the starters. You can tell Zach Wheeler, Christopher Sanchez, Jesus Luzardo, you just need to give us six.
1: That's what we thought.
0: And look, now we're saying you need to give us eight.
1: Severe miscalculation on all of our parts.
0: Oh, nobody thought Brad Keller's arm was going to fall off.
1: No. Nobody did. And now, but now we also, I do feel better that we now have an explanation for why Brad Keller was so bad.
0: Sure.
1: I mean, it's obvious he was hurt, and I guess trying to pitch through it is all I can figure.
0: It's admirable, but it's now you need another arm.
1: Ricky Bo was all over it, dude. So he was all over it.
0: Are you still right-handed bat, or are you now bullpen first? 610-632-0975.
1: It's
0: got to
1: be bullpen, right?
0: Has to be. Oh, I've been saying it for 2 months, so I will continue to say.
1: Well, the Keller thing makes it, because now you need two.
2: Yeah, you can't dance on the Iowa's bullpen.
1: You can't do that.
2: The
1: guy just blew out his elbow. We didn't know until yesterday.
2: Your biggest free agent acquisition. Blew out his arm.
0: Yeah. Well, look, some of us. By the way, and
1: your second biggest blew out his arm too.
2: Yeah.
1: Or shoulder.
2: Shoulder.
1: He blew out his shoulder.
2: Same thing. Part of the arm.
1: Yeah. Part of the arm.
0: And your upcoming superstar's back doesn't work.
1: Yeah, exactly. But you know what's good though? Draft another one.
0: Yeah. Things are going well.
1: That has problems like that.
0: All right. And lastly, before we get into this LeBron discussion, let's update you on the poll of the day brought to us by Dr. Avinand Appel and the team at Iron Mountain Men's Health. It's regarding two guys that had an impact yesterday in the game. You should not blame Aaron Nola for the loss yesterday.
1: I can't get over it.
0: And you should not put all blame on Trey Turner on the loss yesterday. But Aaron Nola, three home runs allowed yesterday. Trey Turner with a big error. And look, the home run, good for him. His other three at-bats, it's like, dude, this dude's lost at the plate. And I can't say, hopefully that home run gets him in a good place.
1: Oh, yeah.
0: I'm not...
1: Because how many times have you said that?
0: Right. Like,
1: or has somebody said that?
0: If Bryce Harper hits a home run after struggling, I go, all right, that could be the moment. Kyle Schwarber. We saw Kyle Schwarber go like 0-for-19. He hit a home run.
1: And then Schwarber terrorizes the team for 4 days.
0: I don't see Trey Turner doing that. And so we have a poll right now brought to us by Dr. Avinand Appel. What do you got, Connor?
2: Which Phillies player has a worse contract, Aaron Nola or Trey Turner? 59% of responders are saying Aaron Nola, 41% Trey Turner.
1: Wow.
0: One day a week versus six or seven.
1: I don't get it. I don't get it.
2: Trey Turner gives you something.
1: No, he does. He gives you a terrible.
0: Not this year.
1: He gives you he's the arguably the worst shortstop in the game defensively.
2: Defensively, right.
1: So half of what he get, half of his job. He is horrendous at.
2: Okay, 100% of Nola's job, he's not good at.
1: No, he's not, though. Look, five of the last six times he's taken to the mound.
0: Quality start yesterday,
1: he's given you a chance to. He's given his team a chance to win if they went out and could competently do their jobs.
2: Yeah,
1: but they can't.
2: The Trey Turner batting title last year, even if you want to say, like, oh, well,
0: it was a bad year.
2: Like,
0: period.
2: That would be like Aaron Nola having a 2.2 ERA. Do you ever believe he'll be within 2 points of that?
0: No.
1: Well, I did. I didn't. You did, but I'm going to win bet.
2: No.
1: I'm going to collect on that bet.
2: The line was 4-5. Let's not say 2-2.
1: I'm going to collect on that bet. Yeah. I'm going to have to collect long
2: distance.
1: Unless
2: it gets hot here. You never know.
1: Yeah, so look, I'm rooting for it because it's about all we have to hope for right now.
0: It's just a shame that you are taking whatever you can get out of Aaron Nola, and maybe that's why it's the right answer, that you're just hoping to get something out of him.
1: That is correct.
0: Trey Turner, what am I getting out of Trey Turner? I'm literally getting nothing.
1: What do you have?
0: 7 years
1: left of Trey Turner?
0: Yeah, man.
2: Yeah, right now you're getting nothing out of
1: it. It is horrendous. You couldn't move Trey Turner's contract. Oh my gosh. 7 years left. Yeah. Nobody is taking that contract.
0: No, it's bad.
1: He can't play the field. He's terrible.
0: Yep.
1: A butcher. Oh my gosh.
0: All right.
1: Edward Scissorhands.
0: So yesterday during the Fanatics Fest saga, You know, saga. Obviously, LeBron did not give any sort of answer on the future.

0: And Johnny Marks yesterday, before all of it happened, before the entire charade happened, he was like, look, why would it happen today? I expect it to happen next week, or it would be more likely to happen next week.
1: What was his rationale of why he was saying that?
0: Late in the week. He wants the full week of talk.
1: It's what he wants, but why was he saying it's logical to think that? I thought it was logical to think it was this week because this is when LeBron's always done it. He's always done it right after the baseball All-Star.
0: He also usually does it on a Monday so that he has the full week of content. He also, the World Cup Championship game is Sunday, so he wants the world to talk about LeBron James, not just the United States of America. Watch it happen Monday night into Tuesday. That's my guess. Here's Shams Charania on the Pat McAfee show yesterday saying, don't hold your breath.
2: Yeah, I don't know if I'm waiting on bated breath right now or this week, potentially. You know, LeBron's got a string of events. He's got Fanatics Fest today. He's got some CNBC stuff. He's got Time 100. He's got multiple different podcast tapings and all this stuff. I don't know if I'm holding my breath for an announcement this week. But I think as we get into next week, I do think this process is getting closer and closer to the end here. LeBron James has all the information that he needs to make a decision. All the GMs, the owners, the presidents, they've all made their pitch through Rich Paul's agent. Interestingly enough, LeBron has had multiple different owners and GMs, about three to five, that have sent voice memos to him via Rich Paul. So they'll send it to Rich Paul, and then he'll send it to LeBron James. And so we're looking at a group of teams, the Cavs, the Heat, the Warriors, the Sixers, and the Timberwolves. But my feel, when I talk to teams around the league, the focus is really on the top contending teams for this, being the Cavaliers, the Heat, and the 76ers. And so now, it's just up to LeBron James to make a decision.
0: I can't get enough of this.
1: I can't get enough of them going... I don't know who was the SportsCenter anchor that goes, whoa.
0: No, it was the McAfee show.
1: Oh, it was McAfee. Who's the whoa? Yeah,
0: it's McAfee.
1: Like, I'm like, wow.
0: You said earlier in the show, and I don't even know if you knew that we were going to get into this, that you're tired. You just want it to be over.
1: Yeah, now I'm ready for it to be over because it's now being drug out to be drug out.
0: Yeah, and I'm fine with it. I can't get enough of this stuff. I can't get enough of it. I'll talk about it every day if I have to. I like it's LeBron, right? This isn't a draft pick. This is LeBron James. I could talk about LeBron James every day until he signs somewhere else, and then I hate him.
1: But what are you talking about? Like, we've talked it out.
0: There's nothing
1: new to talk out about LeBron James in this whole situation.
0: No, but yesterday was so fun for me reading the conspiracy theories on social media yesterday. Why did he say it like this? Why did Halliburton say year 76?
1: Because he was told to.
0: Right. And I love it. And I love how people are trying to read into everything, because so am I. Like, I am too. Like, we played a clip earlier from LeBron at Fanatics Fan Fest yesterday where he's talking about what he wants to do next. And he gave five different answers in one. And I could make the case that he talked about a specific team in each of those answers.
1: You could. You absolutely could. And you'd be absolutely correct.
0: Do you have it? This was LeBron James yesterday sort of being asked, like, what does he want to do with what's next in his career? And if you listen close enough, you would say, oh, he's talking about the Warriors here. Oh, he's talking about the Sixers here. Oh, he's talking about the Heat here. This was LeBron yesterday.
3: So how do I feel about free agency? Obviously, it's a big decision. This is the third time in my career that I've been a free agent. So it's a big decision for not only myself, but for my family as well. And just for the last part of my career, of where I want to spend the last few years, or the last year, or the last 2 years of, you know, my NBA career. So wherever I go, Elon, I will make my staple on just, I'm a natural born leader. You know, I'm gonna try to fit into whatever team I'm going into, but also, you know, give them all the tools and give them all the knowledge that I've been able to, you know, grasp over the last 23 years. I know the game. I know the ins and outs about the game of basketball. And wherever I land, I hope that you support me and I can continue to inspire you, all right?
0: It just felt like every team was talked about.
1: Yeah, it's on purpose.
0: I could say that was an answer about the Sixers, the Heat, the Warriors, the Cavs. Like, if I was a Cavs fan listening to that, I'd say, man, he's talking about us. As a Sixers fan.
1: I can understand that.
0: As a Sixers fan, I'm saying, man, he's talking about us. If you're a Warriors fan, you're saying, oh, man, last chapter, you know, him and Steph. Like, you could make the case for every team in that clip alone. He is doing this so well. And look at us talking about it at 8:15 in the morning again here on Kincaid South Judas. It's amazing. All right. What do we got on the Davis Honda text line, Connor?
4: All right. Do you want more of the nostalgia ones?
0: Yes, please. Because I want to help people. Like, if we can find these things, like how you did not know putt-putt still existed.
1: I'm so disappointed.
0: And
1: I
0: we are now going to go. Two weeks from now, we are going to go. I want to help people out with this. What do we got?
4: Well, you're going to be doing a lot of Googling because that's we fine. Have no less than 5,000 text messages on random things.
0: That's fine. I have nothing else to do in my life.
4: Oh, okay. I wish they'd bring back the Peanut Lovers Chex Mix. That's Joe from Berlin.
0: All right. Peanut Lovers Chex Mix. Look, they might not be able to bring it back, but I bet you I can find a bag of Peanut Lovers Chex Mix on eBay somewhere. It's just whether or not
1: yeah,
0: you
1: but how old would it be,
4: dude?
1: Yeah, you can find stuff like that, but how it might be from 4 years ago. You're buying expired stuff, and that might happen. Like,
0: would you try it?
1: No, Connor would.
4: No, I'm not eating. I don't do the expired food.
1: You don't?
4: No.
1: Oh, you check expiration dates?
4: Yeah.
1: I would have picked you as the last person in the world to look at an expiration date.
0: Wait, question. Is he saying peanuts like
1: Peanut Lovers,
0: the food, or Charlie Brown?
1: No, Peanut Lovers.
0: Because I just found a Peanuts, like Charlie Brown, Chex Mix tin for $10 from 1990. Still with the fillings.
1: Well, you can't eat that.
0: Why not?
1: There's no way you're eating
4: that. What do
1: you
4: mean, why not?
1: You're not eating that.
0: That stuff can't go bad. Chex Mix?
1: Yes, it could. It could.
0: I still use seasoning from like 15 years ago. You tell me there's little bugs
1: gosh.
0: In there.
1: Ah. And there's probably boll weevils in it. Right, weevils. I forget what they're called.
0: What else we got?
1: There's these little bugs that come in. That
4: The Sprite Remix somebody brings up. They wish that people would bring back.
0: The Sprite Remix?
4: Yeah, Sprite Remix. It used to be a flavor of Sprite.
0: I bet you can find it. So Vault was one of my favorite sodas. It was so bad for you, dude. Horrible.
4: I loved Vault.
0: Vault, it was like a mixture of a soda and an energy drink in one.
1: Was it causing people to die? Was it one of those?
4: No, probably put a hole in your stomach.
0: It wasn't the Panera lemonade. What was it?
4: What?
1: Yeah, the Panera lemonade.
0: From like last year.
1: Don't you remember that?
4: No.
1: Oh, it was causing people to have like heart
0: Dude,
1: attacks.
0: People were drinking.
1: Like heart attacks.
0: Content creators started drinking it to see if they
1: heart
0: were going to die.
1: Heart palpitations.
4: Oh, I did not.
1: Oh, no, it was really bad. They lemonade? Had to stop doing it.
0: Yes,
1: it was dude. Like it was like five Red Bulls or something, or six Red
0: yeah,
1: Bulls.
0: Yeah, dude, it was really, really bad for you. But so was Vault Soda. You can still find Vault. Like, there are people that have it in their garages, and you can buy it. Here you go. 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
1: Liquor.
4: Oh, look at that.
0: It's so you can find these things online. It's just, do you want to pay the $10 for shipping for one soda? I probably would for nostalgia. What else we got?
4: The Spinning Tops and the Super Soaker with the Backpack, Elite Outdoor Summer Toys. That from Big Leo.
0: They make those now.
1: They make those now. You can find them.
0: They do.
1: They absolutely.
0: But
1: they
0: if you're them. Talking about specifically the Super Soaker CPS 3000, there's a website that rates Super Soakers. Oh my God, what do you do for a living? This is hilarious. The time that people have out there. It's fantastic. All right.
1: Quick shout out to a milestone birthday in our listener audience. Now, Steve will be our waiter on Tuesday, the 28th, when we go out to dinner.
0: Yes.
1: But Steve at Fleming's in Radnor, he's great. But his mother-in-law, Claire Fay, is celebrating her 100th birthday on Sunday.
0: That's awesome.
1: Claire is a strong, amazing woman, still with her mind, still with her absolute energy, and has many times been able to listen to Kincaid and Salchunas.
0: Oh, I love that.
1: The Fanatic. So, Claire Fay, congratulations on your 100th birthday.
0: Oh, I love that.
1: Coming up this Sunday, July 19th. We love you. We thank you. And congratulations to you on reaching that incredible milestone.
0: Dude, that is fantastic.
1: On Sunday. That's unbelievable. By the way, Steve turned 60 the other day.
0: Oh, happy birthday.
1: And Steve only looks 100. So, I mean,
0: wow.
1: It's great.
0: Oh,
1: so it's
0: good. Geez,
1: now,
0: man.
1: Now, he
0: That's
1: doesn't.
0: A shot.
1: He doesn't. No, he's great. Steve's awesome. But congratulations, Claire.
0: 100 years.
1: And 100 years.
0: Congratulations.
1: That's and to still to be 100 and still have your faculties and still have your...
0: Oh, yeah. It's
1: that's amazing.
0: Man. That's
1: good job, Claire.
0: Thing.
1: We need to know your secrets.
0: All right. Who was our last texter?
4: What, the Super Soaker, John? Yeah. That's Big Leo.
1: They're out there.
0: Big Leo.
1: Get a Super Soaker.
0: Here you go. No, the specific one that he wants. On eBay right now. the extremely rare Super Soaker Battle Pack from 1992. $600.
1: What? Okay, that's just stupid.
0: So
1: that's
0: If someone does that, that's stupid. I told you I will try to find these things.
1: Yeah, but
0: for
1: if
0: you.
1: Somebody does that, that's stupid.
0: Big Leo might have coin, man.
4: Yeah,
0: I don't
4: cash,
0: know.
4: Spend it.
0: Dude, if he's got, if he might be a billionaire.
1: Isn't Big Leo the guy if you need like life insurance?
0: No, that's Big Lou.
1: That's
0: Except he's on number two.
1: On
0: all right, coming
1: two.
0: Up next. We had some schedules drop yesterday.
1: Uh-oh.
0: One that will start in September, one that'll start in March. One that will happen, one that probably won't. We'll talk about both coming up next, and we'll get to speak to one of the men that will be calling the games for the one that will happen. Tim Saunders joins us next. Kincaid and Sal June is 97.5, the Fanatic. 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
4: More needs at the deadline. I'm Connor Thomas, and that's what the Phillies found out about yesterday. Not just because they started off their second half by losing to the Mets 4-1 last night. Nola, six innings worth of work, allowed three homers in his start. Trey Turner's solo home run in the eighth inning was the only offense for the Phillies. But the real blow was Brad Keller's injury news. He has a torn UCL. He'll miss the remainder of the season. He talked about it yesterday with the media.
6: Yeah, it was really, really weird. Just felt good through my rehab process with my forearm. Felt good in that outing in Cincinnati. Next day, woke up and it was just like really sore. I just didn't really progress from there.
4: So the Phillies will be looking even stronger than they already were at relievers at the deadline, I'm sure. The Phillies have the day off today. They'll play game two against the Mets tomorrow afternoon. LeBron James' Fanatics Fest appearance up in New York came and went without a decision on his next team. It does sound like we're getting closer to an announcement, but Shams Charania talking about on the Pat McAfee show wouldn't hold your breath on this week. We'll be watching it closely, though. The Flyers' full schedule for 2026-2027 was released yesterday. We'll talk to Tim Saunders coming up next, his take on that. The Sixers face the Bucks tomorrow in their next summer league game. Anthony Sanfilippo of Vaughn Patterson will also join us at 9:05. 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I'm Connor Thomas on the home of the Sixers, Flyers, and Union. 97.5 The Fanatic and The Fanatic app.
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2: 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One of our secondary topics today is if you could do something, try something, find something from your childhood, we will try to help you. There has been talk on the YouTube chat about the purple ketchup. When Heinz came out with a purple ketchup.
3: I have no idea what you're talking about.
2: You don't remember this? I think it was for a promotion of some sort of movie.
3: Grape Ape?
2: I forget exactly what it was.
4: Yeah, it was like a 90s, early 2000s thing, though.
2: I found it. Jordan was one of the people that chimed in about it on our YouTube chat.
3: Don't eat it.
2: I found an unopened Heinz Easy Squirt Funky Purple Ketchup on eBay for $145.
3: What was it? Okay, somebody in our audience knows why they made the purple ketchup.
2: Part of me thinks Shrek, but he was green, so I don't know.
3: Shrek was green. He wasn't purple.
2: I'm trying to remember what it was for, but it was
3: somebody
2: some sort
3: in
2: of
3: the
2: promotion.
3: Audience will answer this within a minute. All right. Guarantee it. That's incredible.
2: Yeah, so it's still there.
4: Just to target kids because falling sales.
3: By the way,
4: they wanted to boost
3: them. Really?
2: So yep, ketchup, that's it. Ketchup. There was a bad error for ketchup.
4: Guess so.
2: Wow.
3: Well, I guess kids didn't want to be as fat, so they just wanted to make them fatter. They used to make the Marathon candy bar. Someone is saying here, you guys have never had a Marathon candy bar.
2: No,
3: they stopped making them. Marathon candy bars were like they looked like a pretzel, but it was a long, flat, thin caramel and chocolate candy bar.
2: Okay,
3: it wasn't a candy bar. It was like a But it was like sort of flat.
2: I bet you can find it some weird.
3: I don't think anybody's
2: somewhere.
3: Making them anymore. And if you wouldn't want to eat it, because it would be old. A Marathon bar.
2: All right. We'll
3: they were long. They were like this long.
2: I'm gonna do some.
3: They're the Marathon. The Marathon bar. But I wouldn't eat one because it's old. They were delicious.
2: Found one. eBay. $10 right
3: yeah,
2: now.
3: Yeah, but you wouldn't eat it.
2: Buy three, get two free.
3: Yeah, there's no way. Those things have been sitting around.
2: I would eat it. All right, joining us now, Johnny. Yesterday, we have two schedule releases, one that will happen and one that won't. The baseball season will not happen. The Phillies are going 91-71 if they do play. I did W's and L's yesterday.
3: You did W's and L's for the podcast segment?
2: It's for when you're August 3rd. August 3rd, first
3: day. Well, you can do it next week. I'm out.
2: Next week, we'll break it down, Connor. But we also got the Flyers schedule release, and there's a lot of excitement for the team that just made it to the playoffs for the first time in
3: 6 years. 82-1-1.
2: 82-1-1? So they're playing 84 games
3: this year. Yes. Oh. 82-1-1.
2: And joining us now to talk about it, the voice from the Flyers Radio Network games here on 97.5, The Fanatic, our man Tim Saunders, live from the golf course, I've heard.
3: Who
2: is that correct,
3: that?
2: Tim? See, live from the golf course. I can't even hear him.
3: Well, he could be teeing off. I don't know.
2: Oh, yeah, he might be. Let's try this again. Tim, are you there? All right, we'll put Tim on hold.
3: That's sort of a bummer.
2: Like you said, he might be teeing off.
3: He could be teeing off.
2: He's probably like, I got to mute these guys. I got to turn down. I'm on speakerphone, and I'm trying to hit a golf shot here.
3: Yeah, I've seen him hit some golf shots.
2: By the way, all right, we got him. I'll tell you a random story after that. Tim, you there?
6: Sorry, I'm an idiot. I think it was on mute.
2: That's okay. Well, I mean, we know that you're on the golf course, and you're probably saying, I got to get this interview with as quick as possible so I can tee off. I respect it.
6: No, I got all the time in the world for you guys. I was just on the range, and I hit them great here, and then I'm horse bleep when I get out there. So I can hit. I'm really good at the range. I'm a good range player.
3: See, I'm terrible at the range. I'm so excited, though, looking at the schedule coming out, because this is a team that obviously captured everybody's imagination last year. Now they look at a schedule amongst them. What were the highlights that jumped out to you?
6: Well, obviously we're starting earlier because the season begins late September. So they've added two regular season games. I'm very excited that we're going to do fewer preseason games.
3: Yes.
6: Those are kind of a pain. And I think we did seven the last several years, and we're only going to play four preseason games now. So I'm thrilled at that. The home opener is September the 30th against the Penguins, and what could be better than that? Opening against Sid and Pittsburgh, the team that they knocked out in the first round this past spring. So that's a pretty good way to start things.
2: Yeah, I wouldn't mind a start against Pittsburgh. That sounds nice. Now, Tim, there's obviously some returning faces. I know there was a lot of talk about Carlson in the offer sheet, and then it didn't happen, but Trevor Zegras resigns the 4-year contract, a little over $9 million a year. You had your chances to talk to him throughout the course of the season. He played really well for the Flyers. What'd you make of the contract? And tell us a little bit more about the person who Trevor Zegras is.
6: Well, to be honest with you, I had my, I wouldn't say doubts, but apprehensions, because I didn't know Trevor before he got here, and kind of billed as an offensive guy with flair, kind of an individual, and that could be problematic in our sport, but that wasn't at all the case. He was a great fit, good guy to have around the dressing room. The other guys just gravitate to him. And you want guys that want to be here and want to have fun, and he leads the charge in both categories there. So I think the contract's an absolute home run because you haven't locked yourself up for too many years. The cap hit is reasonable the way NHL business is being done now. So I think it was a win-win for all concerned.
3: Tim, I got a discussion with a gentleman yesterday at a Parks Casino about the Flyers, very excited about the season. He was disappointed the fact that they didn't get Carlson. And he was trying to convince me that, well, then since you didn't get Carlson, you've got to go and you got to go like sort of go out and do some major trade or do something big. And I said, that's exactly what I don't want them to do. I don't want them to make some reactionary move. What do you think the Flyers are going to do now that the offseason's upon them to be able to make moves? And what would your idea be about a good strategy now after losing on the big swing on Carlson?
6: Well, first of all, I agree with you. And Danny is not going to do something out of a feeling of obligation. I mean, he swung big. I think the message has been sent around the league that the Flyers are open for business and they're willing to do whatever it takes to win. When Danny and Jonesy kind of took over, one of their first priorities was to put the Flyers on the map as a location that players wanted to play here, a destination that players wanted to come here. And that wasn't the case after missing the playoffs for 5 years in a row. I think that's changed now, not only by the offer sheet by Carlson, but all you have to do is talk to any of the guys on this team, and they all love playing in Philadelphia. And I think word gets around, mouth of word gets around the league that this is a place that, you know, in the future, free agents are going to be more than excited to come here. So that was a huge thing the Flyers had to get over and establish, and I think they have. It was a big swing for Carlson. You just don't find that number one center anywhere else unless you're drafting in the top three or four in a draft, and I don't see the Flyers doing that anytime in the near future. So you got to be creative to try to go find that player, and I think Danny sent a message league-wide that he's going to be willing to be creative and do what's necessary to find that guy. I agree with you, though, that now turning your attention, maybe offer sheeting somebody else, I'm not sure that there's a player available that makes that worthwhile, not to the extent that Leo Carlson would have. They might change gears. And let me say, Danny had a press avail yesterday, and he hinted that they've made a couple of other attempts at what would be big swings. He can't talk about those because those players are under contract elsewhere. That would be kind of tampering. But I think they've been very aggressive in considering every possibility. I'll give you an example. A few weeks ago, Zach Werenski in Columbus had made noise that he might want out of there. and there's nothing official, but I guarantee you the Flyers were one of many teams on the phone immediately with Columbus to see what it would take to pry Zach Werenski away from the Blue Jackets. That's, I think, the next target. I think you don't come up with a number one center. Okay, they tried. Now there are some other things that they do need to address, and nothing more urgent than the power play. If they can get a power play type quarterback, and you're going to have to do that in trade, I think that might be the next objective.
2: All right, Tim, last thing. I'm glad that you brought it up. Less preseason games. You said those could be a bit of a pain. As a play-by-play man, I've always wanted to ask the play-by-play person this question, and because you've been around for a while, I don't think you're going to get fired for speaking truthfully. How much fun is it calling?
3: Not for that.
2: How much fun is it calling preseason hockey games?
6: Well, it's always fun to call the game. It's not the reason I don't love preseason games is the prep work involved, because very often teams in training camp have 50, 60, 70 guys in camp, and a lot of times you won't find out which of the 70 guys on another team's training camp roster is actually playing that night, and that makes prep 1,000 times harder. So that's really why I'm anxious to play fewer preseason games.
2: Well, we're happy. We're happy for you.
6: As far as the schedule coming up, don't forget, tickets are on sale. The individual game tickets are on sale, I think, Tuesday.
3: That's amazing.
6: The 21st.
3: It's great that they're doing this early. Let everybody get in, because there's great games. And the Black Friday game's back, too.
6: The Black Friday game is back. Circle October 24th, because that's when Anaheim is coming here.
3: We were there last year, Tim, we all went down for it and loved it. That was awesome.
6: You got the cup winners coming in early October, October the 3rd. And then they're doing something kind of unique this year. They've got an afternoon game on a Monday for to grow the game internationally. It's a 1 o'clock game on February the 26th against Montreal. That's a great opportunity for school kids or maybe groups that have young kids to come to a game on a weekday afternoon. I think that's going to be
3: just a regular Monday
2: morning show radio hosts.
3: That's an awesome thing.
2: These are all good.
3: That's an awesome thing.
6: Yeah. Yeah. Hey, I've got a couple of suggestions on your things you'd like to bring back from your childhood.
2: Oh, yeah. So I'll try to find it for you. What do you got?
6: Well, so they don't have to be food related, do they?
2: No, it could be anything. No. Connor was looking for a baseball bat that's been banned for years, and we found it on eBay for $350.
6: How about the old rod hockey games?
3: Oh yes. The old rod hockey, the tabletop one that was put on.
6: Yeah.
3: That was excellent. Yes.
6: I looked for one for my kid for Christmas. My kid is 39 years old.
3: Exactly.
6: I got them one a couple of years ago, but they're hard to find, the old metal ones. And that brings back.
2: So not the plastic ones, because there's ones at Walmart for like $50. All right. That's
6: exactly
2: right. Let's see.
6: And I got a new one. This doesn't really apply to childhood, but I've discovered something new that golf buddies have turned me on to, and they're phenomenal. Have you guys had Uncrustables?
2: Oh, yeah.
3: Oh, these kids, they've all had it. I don't like them.
2: That was a steady diet for like 10 years.
3: Put them in the ice? Don't you put them in the ice, Connor?
2: I put them in the freezer.
6: Well,
3: you guys do
6: you
3: that.
6: You buy them. They're frozen when you buy them, and you stick them in your golf bag, and you get out. By the time you're out on the golf course, they have thawed out. They're phenomenal.
2: I'm glad that you discovered Uncrustables recently. That's big.
3: Love you, Tim. And
6: those aren't new, right?
3: No, they're not new. That's really something that's been around forever.
2: By the way, real quick, Tim, mancavegame.com, I found a metal rod hockey for $130.
3: That's not bad.
2: Mancavegame.com.
6: Who are the two teams? Because you got to have a flyer.
2: I think it's just generic red jersey versus white jersey.
3: They used to have the stickers, though, you could put on them. Like you would get by the stickers.
2: I don't see stickers included.
3: Oh, boy.
2: There is one bonus team included, but it's just colors. But there you go.
6: I had one as a kid that was Flyers Red Wings, and of course I grew up in Detroit, so and the Flyers were kind of my adopted team because they were always good in my childhood, and the Red Wings sucked, so they became my adopted team back in the 70s.
3: I'm going to see our mutual friend Darren Elliott out in Vegas in a couple weeks. I'll say hello for you.
6: Oh, please do. I've known Darren for 35 years.
3: Absolutely.
2: You're the man, Tim. Hit him straight today.
3: Thanks.
2: All right?
3: See you, Tim.
6: I don't know why I'd start now.
2: You're the man. There he is, Tim Saunders, live from the golf course. Real quick story. Years ago,
3: the best guy.
2: Mike Vick was coming on with, I think it was with Rob and Harry at the
3: okay.
2: time. And Vick agreed to coming on, and he goes, you know, I call him. He goes, oh, my God, I'm sorry. I forgot. It happens, right? I go, it's all right, man. Like, can you still do it? He goes, yeah, I'm about to tee off, though. I'm about to reach a par three. All right. So he's live on the air.
3: Don't tell me.
2: And he goes, I told Harry, because Harry's a big golf fan. So I'm like, hey, he's on a par, like, play it up a little bit. So Harry goes, hey, Mike, I heard you're on a par three. What club are you using? He goes, 7-iron, wind's blowing. Hold on a second. Let me hit it. He puts the phone next to the golf ball, and you hear the whoosh. And then he goes, that looks good. And he picks up the phone. He goes, yeah, I'm about like 2 feet from the hole. So, and then he went right back to talking about like Carson Wentz or whatever it was.
3: He's turned into a hell of a golfer.
2: Yeah.
3: Oh, but
2: yeah.
3: Mike's a great athlete.
2: Yeah, yeah.
3: So
2: some of us can relate.
3: Mike's incredible.
2: All right. Coming up next. More of your answers on things that we could try to find. We found one for Tim Saunders. How about that? Another check. I got another one.
3: Tim found about Uncrustables.
2: Yeah. I told you my dad's story about Twisted Tees. He found those like 2 years ago, thought they were brand new. It was hysterical.
3: Pop. Come on, Pop.
2: There is another point for the streaming haters. Nothing like people saying no one wants this and it actually comes true. It's Kincaid and Sal Tunis, 97.5 The Fanatic.
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2: All right, every once in a while, people say nobody wants this, and then it actually comes to fruition. Did you see the viewership numbers of the Home Run Derby?
3: I did not. Tell me about them.
2: The numbers plummeted. The lowest audience for a Home Run Derby since 2003.
5: I wonder why.
2: Because we're doing whatever we can to do everything streaming. And I understand, like, Netflix did really well with football because it's football, right? Like, people are going to seek out football games.
3: Okay.
2: The Home Run Derby is what it is. It's a very fun skills competition. If you don't have Netflix, are you buying Netflix to watch a Home Run Derby?
3: No, you're not.
2: I don't get it. They paid, I'm sure, a boatload of money. It's the lowest viewership since 23 years in 2003. And the shame of it is last year, ESPN saw an uptick of like 8% in viewership, which is millions of people, during the Home Run Derby yesterday with the Cal Raleigh and all that kind of stuff. It plummeted this year. I get it. It's the new age and all that kind of stuff. But do they really think that sometimes it might not work? Like, do they ever think that, like, this could be a negative for us?
3: Okay.
2: And it's the leagues too. This isn't just like Netflix. It's Rob Manfred. It's Major League Baseball saying, yeah, let's sign up. The basketball playoffs, like, if I didn't have a YouTube account that the previous owners of the house had, I wouldn't have been able to watch some of those Sixers playoff games.
3: Okay, it's not going to cost you... What I'm saying is it's not going to cost you a ton of money, right?
2: Yeah, but I'm already paying for 7 different subscriptions. You know what I mean? I got the Disney Plus for Coop. I got Amazon for this and something for that. HBO for House of the Dragon. Like, I already have all these things. And at some point, people are going to hit a breaking point. And I think Netflix, a lot of people have Netflix because it's one of the OGs. But, like, are you downloading Netflix to watch a Home Run Derby?
3: No, but do you believe that... do you believe that people are going to hit a saturation point where they just stop watching? I do not. I do not.
2: No, but you got to download it to watch the.
3: Yeah, but I don't
2: Derby.
3: Believe like I just don't believe though they're going to come to the point where people say they're not going to do things. It's sort of like I told you where everybody says after a strike, yeah, after this, I'm not watching again. I'm not coming back. I'm not going to remember the during the whole Colin Kaepernick thing. I'm never watching the end.
2: Yeah, I got you.
3: That Colin Kaepernick, he knelt. I'm never watching the NFL again. I'm never going to watch them again.
2: Right.
3: They set ratings records every year. They set attendance records.
2: Yeah, because you had the games on 3, 6, and 10. This is different.
3: Listen to you saying 3, 6, and 10.
2: Hell yeah, man.
3: You sound like you're from my generation.
2: By the way, the All-Star game that everybody said was boring and it was a horrible game, they averaged 8.7 million viewers across Fox, which was an uptick of 21% from last year. It peaked at 10.19 million around 8:45. So they saw record highs for a long time, whereas Netflix saw a drop in viewership. I think it's just too much at this point. It's just okay, it's me whining. Look, it's me whining. I know
3: I will tell you, as far as streaming, it's the anomaly. Because the streaming numbers are great for sports.
2: Yeah, no, streaming for football,
3: numbers,
2: yeah.
3: The streaming numbers are great. So I'm going to tell you this is the anomaly.
2: Okay.
3: This, you know, but, and it's also summertime, vacations. It's like, and it's not a game. I think the numbers are different because it's not a game. But
2: that could be true,
3: I get it. I get it. I mean, I understand. I'm a streaming adopter, I guess, whether it's on my iPad, whether it's on my TV. Like I don't, you know, and I have friends of mine who honestly sound like they're 105.
2: Yes.
3: The way they talk about streaming.
2: Well, that's me. I'm
3: you
2: one,
3: do not.
2: I'm
3: one you do them. Not. You watch your fairy tale dragon show on it.
2: Yeah, but that's not live sports.
3: Those dragons aren't real either.
2: Hey, they could still be. Don't worry. We just need to find
5: real to me, damn it.
2: Yeah. Just need to find a new Targaryen.
3: Hey, you said somebody's potentially coming back from the dead, and I told you today. It happens in Port Charles, so I'm not going to throw rocks.
5: I almost gave a spoiler. I forgot people were listening.
2: There you go. Coming up
5: my
2: next.
5: My bad, folks.
2: Aunt Sanfilippo to talk about those fighting Phils that did everything but fight yesterday. Rough day for the Phillies to start the unofficial second half of the season. It's bullpen or bust at this point for the trade deadline, right? Aunt Sanfilippo will join us next. We'll get his answers on something that he would love to try to find from his childhood, and we'll get more of yours. We'll check the text line heavy before we get to Aunt, because I want to try to help people out today. It's Kincaid and Sal Tunis, 97.5 The Fanatic.
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5: Keller done for the year. I'm Connor Thomas, and the Phillies announced yesterday that reliever Brad Keller has a torn UCL. He will be done for the rest of the season. Another big blow to a bullpen that already felt thin. Keller talked about the injury yesterday.
8: I don't really recall like a pitch or anything like that, so it's kind of really strange, and just woke up the next morning and was stiff and went and got an MRI first on Monday of the All-Star break and showed this, so it's pretty surprising news for sure.
5: To make matters worse, they also lost to the Mets 4-1 last night. Aaron Nola went six innings, allowing three home runs. Trey Turner's solo homer was the only offense for the Phillies. They have the day off today. They'll play game two against the Mets tomorrow afternoon, but present on everybody's mind is what do they do at the trade deadline? We'll talk to Anthony Sanfilippo of Vaughn Patterson about that coming up next. LeBron James' Fanatic Fest appearance up in New York came and went yesterday. No decision on his next team. It does sound like we're getting closer to an announcement, but the latest report from Shams Charania is saying, hey, I wouldn't hold my breath on this week, so just wait a little bit there, Philadelphia. The Flyers' full schedule for 2026-27 was released yesterday. We had Tim Saunders on earlier to talk about that. You can watch that whole interview back on our YouTube page. And the Sixers face the Bucks tomorrow as their summer league work continues. I'm Connor Thomas on the home of the Sixers, Flyers, and Union, 97.5 The Fanatic and The Fanatic app.
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14: 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We know you want to hear more of what Andrew and John have to say. Don't worry, we will. But first, let's hear what they got into earlier today on Kincaid and Salchunas.
2: Phillies lose yesterday, 4-1. And it's just, I wanted the bats, the lineup, to show life immediately. And my God, did I get the complete and total opposite of that. Trey Turner yesterday, I know he hit the home run lead. All right, good for him. That error that he made, where it was just an infield, outfield type of ground ball hit to him. It was one of those simple ground balls that he just completely botched. And it got me thinking, can you think of a more disappointing contract than Trey Turner? It's not like you overpaid for a guy that hadn't produced. It's not like you overpaid for a guy that hadn't had big moments. He did a lot of great things to get the contract, and yet it's been this.
3: Jake Arrieta.
2: That's a good answer.
3: Really annoyed me. Like, that was one of those contracts that when he came in, I thought, you know, you're paying for a guy. You're
2: like, going what, out three there. 3-year, 90 million, something like that.
3: Yeah, you're
2: like
3: going
2: that.
3: Out there and you're getting Jake Arrieta, and I thought he's going to be a huge difference maker. Like, I thought he was going to be a huge difference maker.
2: Brad Keller comes out yesterday, torn UCL. To me, still, even more so now, bullpen arm. If I were to say I need to give up the most amount of prospects for a player right now, bullpen arm is that position for me.
3: That's it.
2: Even more.

0: guy. I want two credible major league arms.
1: Now back to the show.
2: All right, that's what we've been getting into today. And, of course, most importantly, we're trying to help find things from your childhood that you would love. Ricky Bitalico is here.
0: He is.
2: He has he's off today, but he still works for the station, so he's doing some recording for commercials.
0: He's hanging out with Dan White and Associates.
2: Of course. And Johnny, I asked him, what is something from your childhood that you wish you could find? Now, he first said Rock'em Sock'em Robots. I was like, they're still made. Like, you go to Target or Walmart.
0: Do they really?
2: Yeah, they still make them.
0: I didn't know. Did you realize that Ben Davis was the model for them?
2: Oh,
0: he was the model for the blue robot.
2: I did not know that.
0: Yes, that was Ben. Ben actually modeled for the blue robot.
2: Big day for Ben yesterday with all the smoke in the air.
0: He did. Good job, Ben. It's the truth. Everybody was fine yesterday out in the smoke. Yes, we all survived.
2: Yeah, I mean,
0: everybody survived.
2: If you have asthma, you probably should stay
0: indoors.
2: Guess
0: what? The doctors checked, and it was fine to play baseball. The doctors checked the horses. It was fine to run the horses.
2: How do you know if the horse has asthma?
0: It was okay. And by the way, if you have asthma and stuff like that, it is your responsibility to take care of yourself.
2: Yeah, exactly.
0: That's all you do.
2: But I asked him, all right, what something else, like, because those are still being made. He said, well, what about, like, the mini football games that used to, like, the handheld, like, almost Game Boy-ish football games? I found a vintage 1978 Coleco electronic quarterback handheld football game. Coleco.
0: That was a great game.
2: $30.
0: Okay, I'd buy it right now.
2: On eBay.
0: I don't trust eBay.
2: Why not? I've done things on
0: eBay. Because somebody will have beaten that thing to death.
2: Well, there's 1,000 of these.
0: There are?
2: Oh, dude, there's...
0: Are they brand new? Are you talking about...
2: No, they're not brand new. They're all used. They say
0: used.
2: Are
0: you talking about the little square ones with the directional arrows and everything?
2: Yeah. Yeah,
0: okay, I had that. I'm going to tell you.
2: There's a bunch of them.
0: I had the first one. Yeah. They were awesome.
2: Yeah, $30.
0: I'm telling you, you guys never had that.
2: No.
0: They were awesome.
2: I told
0: you. But
2: you're
0: cringe.
2: Ricky, they're here on eBay, $30.
0: You will cringe. All Ricky right. would love one.
2: Give us one text. By the way, the purple ketchup that we talked about earlier, there was green ketchup for Shrek, so I was right. Green ketchup for Shrek. It did so well, they said, all right, let's do a purple one.
0: Four?
2: It did not do well. The ketchup. They were just like, oh, the green one works, so let's try the purple
0: okay.
2: one. What do we got on the text line? Davis on the text line, field of Davis difference, check him out in Burlington.
3: Bubba from Texas. Great name, great place. Checks in and says, I would kill to watch NFL Follies 95 on VHS if anyone could find a copy.
2: I bet you could find that on YouTube.
0: I bet you can find it.
3: Yeah, but he wants the VHS. He wants to be able to put the tape in.
0: No, you want to watch it on YouTube and stream it on your television.
3: See all the tape come out when the thing gets messed up?
0: The guy that wants it on VHS doesn't know how to stream it to his television.
2: That might be it. I did just
0: You cast it right onto your TV.
2: Hold on. Oh, I found a DVD of NFL Greatest Follies Complete Collection, $20. DVD, not VHS. If he has some wiggle room with the DVD.
3: We'll talk to Bubba.
2: I found it for $20 on Amazon.
0: That's incredible.
2: Available right now. All right, join us now here on Kincaid and Salchews via Zoom, not via VHS tape.
0: I know this guy wouldn't be VHS
2: via Zoom from on Patterson. Aunt San Filippo joins us. Aunt, what's

0: childhood that you wish you could still find or buy or eat or try. And I have been searching eBay all morning for people finding these things. So do you have something that comes to mind?
1: Well, I will tell you, but are you going to get the Cookie Puss when you go to Carvel Ice
2: Cream? That's what I brought up this morning. Cookie Puss and who? What was the other cake?
1: What was the other one,
2: John? Fudgy the Whale.
1: Yes, that's right. Fudgy the Whale.
0: Just so you know, Cookie Puss is still available. Like, yes, you can still buy a Cookie Puss.
1: There you go. It was funny because I heard you guys talking about this, and I had the answer, and then you guys brought up the handheld football one, which I also had, like John. But my favorite one at the time was a Mattel handheld baseball
2: game. I remember that one. That was great, too.
1: The best part about it was what I thought was so innovative at the time, must have come out in, I don't know, late 70s, was when the pitcher would pitch, it was like these little electronic dots, right? Yeah.
2: Yes.
1: A fastball would fly in really fast, but it also threw a curveball, which would have the electronic lights to curve in.
2: Yes, it did.
0: Oh, dude, that's awesome.
1: Yes, it threw off your timing as the batter. So you had to be, you had to react to the off speed. It was awesome.
0: So I just found one. 1978 vintage baseball handheld video game, tested and working, they say, for $24. I bet you, because they show the battery in the photo, I bet you the battery costs more money than the actual game at this point.
2: That's great.
1: Yeah, it was a 9-volt, I believe, right?
0: That's awesome. Yeah. All right. Well, so they're still there. You can find them on eBay. So that's this is what we're doing. It's a service.
1: $24 is worth it.
0: Yeah, and he's going to do the football one for $25.
2: I do the baseball one too. Now that Aunt Sam brought it up, I'll do the baseball one too.
0: Dude, look at this.
2: Yeah, sure. That's amazing.
0: Your flight down to Atlanta. You could play this.
2: I could play that.
0: All right, Aunt. I guess we'll talk sports. Phillies lose yesterday. Not a good start out of the All-Star break. Losing 4-1. It's not the end of the world, but it's the same old, same old. The bats were dead. A bullpen arm gave up a run. Nola was fine, but it wasn't like worth the contract. When we look at this baseball team, one of our questions still is, can they compete for a World Series? And we've now had, there's 64 games left. We've had plenty of data. When you look at this team, do you believe that this team in its complete form is still one of the top contenders in Major League Baseball?
1: Yes, but that shouldn't be like, oh, don't worry about it. That shouldn't be like, everything's fine. I mean, certainly, in my mind, they are one of the top seven teams in baseball. They're right in that mix. They are one of the teams that has a chance to go all the way. There's still a pretty big gap between the Dodgers and the Phillies, though. And I'm not certain that there's anything that they could do at the trade deadline, no matter how many people they bring in here, that can close that gap enough. And I think that's when reality will set in, that the Phillies are a good team, but probably not good enough.
2: I do. When you say they're not good enough, is there any one move or maybe a couple minor moves that you think could really move the needle about their viability to challenge for a championship?
1: So it depends on who's going to be available, right? I mean, I look at it right now. There's only a handful of teams that are definitely going to be sellers at this deadline. There will be more that crop up over the next couple of weeks, but we don't know who those teams are going to be. And the reason we don't know is because these races for the wild card are nuts, especially in the American League. I mean, it was just a few weeks ago that everybody was talking about the Red Sox and the Tigers as teams that were going to trade off players. And now they got a little hot, and they're right back in it. The Red Sox are a half game out of a spot. The Tigers are only three back or something like that. Like, are Tarek Skubal going to be traded? Is Aroldis Chapman going to be traded? Is Wilson Contreras going to be traded? Like, probably not at this point, unless those teams go, you know, south over the next 3 weeks. So I don't know who that one player is going to be. If I look at the six teams that I think are your sellers, I don't think that they're going to move anybody that will move the needle. The Mets have some interesting names. I don't think the Mets are going to trade within the division. And if anything, if you're going to do anything with the Mets, it's probably for one of those expiring contract bullpen arms. And none of them will really, they will help, but none of them will move the needle in Philadelphia.
0: Now, speaking of bullpen arms, for a couple months now, I've been saying that their biggest need is a bullpen arm. And this is before we heard about Brad Keller's injury yesterday. It was just more so because

0: we thought going into this year, starting pitching and bullpen will be the strength. And starting pitching has been, but bullpen has not been other than Duran. So going into this deadline, which is a couple of weeks from now, if Dave Dombrowski was to say, all right, the highest priced prospects that I have, I will allocate it toward this. Do you think it's back-end starter? Do you think it's back-end bullpen, like legit name? Or do you think it's that right-handed bat that everybody's been coveting for 4 years now?
1: Yeah, I would have told you before the Keller injury that it was that they would have been in the mix for a bigger name starting pitcher. Like, I really would have felt that.
0: Wow.
1: Now I kind of think that when you look at the bullpen, you have no confidence in any of your lefty relievers. Your righty relievers, you know, Bolin has looked good, but he's never done it on the big stage. Kirkering's been okay, but he's been a little bit wild. So you're not loving the bridge to Duran. I almost think now you go and say, all right, if we're gonna push the most chips in, it's to get another dude at the back of the bullpen. Like, I just, like, you know, go get Mason Miller if San Diego is really going to trade him. Like, then there's been talk that the Padres might do that, right? If that's reality, that go get that guy and shorten the game. Make the game a 7-inning game, because you're not hitting Miller or Duran. Good luck, winning a 7-inning game, right? If you go back to, and I know it's going back about 11 years now, but the Kansas City Royals, when they won the World Series in 2015, they did it by having a bullpen that shortened the game.
0: Yeah.
2: Yeah. They were good after the fifth inning.
1: Yeah. Right. And so, like, that to me is a strategy that the Phillies feel like they can employ when you have the three starting pitchers that they have in Sanchez, Wheeler, and Lizardo. If you can shorten the back end, like, it becomes really hard to score runs on the Phillies. And so you just have to get a few. You don't need the offense to be otherworldly. You just need it to be somewhat competent.
2: I want to be so optimistic about this club, but how much do you think the baggage of the past weighs on them potentially as they head towards this stretch run?
1: Yeah, I mean, so the baggage of the past is, it's more for us, right? Like, because we talk about it, we write about it, we sit there and say we don't trust this team because of it. But I've said before, the only ones that I really look at, I look at the two games against Arizona and then the series against the Mets, and I say that's the baggage.
0: Yeah.
1: I cannot qualify losing to the Dodgers the way they lost to the Dodgers last year as part of that baggage. That was an epic matchup of two very, very good teams. The Dodgers just happened to win it, right? I don't look at that in the same vein, but we cling to these things. We our hearts have been broken so many times in Philadelphia that we really, really clutch to these moments more than anybody else. And so when it comes to that time, we're going to sit there and say, they're going to break our hearts again because they've done it before. And this is how they've done it before. And look, it's never easy to do what we want them to do. But I do think that, you know, they feel it, they know it. And I think that they know, at least the star players know, they're running out of options. They're running out of time. And, you know, time is undefeated, right? And yeah. I think that that's where they recognize it and they feel the pressure. Can they get through it? They're a very top heavy team. I don't know. We will find out.
0: Now, last thing, unfortunately, one of those top heavy players is Trey Turner. And we got into a conversation earlier today about some of the most disappointing contracts that people were excited about. And it just never really, they never played out the way that we thought. Like, not Connor gave Nnamdi Asamoah. Everybody was excited about Nnamdi. It did not work here. Is Trey Turner one of the most confusing players that you've ever covered? Because he was deserving of the contract. He was deserving of the payday. He was deserving of the years. He was a World Series champion. He batted over 320 1 year. He's been considered MVP, All-Stars, all this stuff. And he's actually had two good seasons here. But this year and year one have been horrible. Like, have you ever seen a guy like Trey Turner where you don't know who you're going to get year in and year out?
1: Yeah, it's wild. It's absolutely wild. And you know, I kind of thought And I still think, I mean, I'm not going to let one game dictate this, even though we had a home run last night. But I kind of think that we're going to see kind of like we did in 23, right? I think Trey Turner is going to find it for a stretch of time this year. I still think that that's going to happen. I just don't know when. And will it peter out? Like, right. Or, you know, when he finds it, like he found it in 23 and he was the hottest player on the planet that, you know, August, September.
0: Yeah.
1: And in the beginning of October, and then it went away again. Right. And so like, I'm a little concerned. I believe it's going to happen at some point, but then when does it go away?
0: Yeah.
1: And that's a problem. The Phillies can't win without Trey Turner being Trey Turner.
0: Yeah.
2: And there it is. That's not an acquisition. That's the good news. It's not an acquisition. You don't have to give anything up for it.
0: Right.
2: He just needs to get his head out of his collective behind.
0: You just got to hope. And the sad thing is, and we said this earlier, like if Bryce Harper's struggling and then hits a home run, I have a confident feeling of, all right, that's the moment he's going to break through. If Schwarber goes 0 for 19, which he literally did this year, and then hits a home run, I think that's the moment it's going to help him. A three-point shooter in basketball could go 0 for 10. They hit one. You know they're going to start, you know, hitting a bunch. Trey Turner hit a home run yesterday, meant nothing to me. Like, I don't think Trey Turner's home run yesterday all of a sudden's going to get him heated up and he's going to have a great second half. I just don't see it.
1: No, what makes me think of Trey Turner is figuring it out is finding ways to get on base with singles, doubles, hit the ball the opposite way, not swing at pitches out of the zone, have more productive at-bats. That, to me, the home run is a home run for Trey Turner. Like, they're going to happen. You're going to step into one and you're going to get one. I need to see more consistency. Like we saw last year when he won the batting title. I know it was kind of a weak batting title because it was only, 301 or 302, whatever he hit last year. But
0: he hit 300.
1: But he hit 300.
0: Yeah.
1: Right. Like those kinds of hits that he was getting last year, you start to see a few more of them, then you say, okay, Trey's coming out of this. I don't need to see him putting the ball in the left field seats to say he's coming out of it.
0: Yeah, fair enough. And thanks, man. We appreciate it.
2: Thanks, buddy.
0: Enjoy buying the Mattel baseball game. And
2: I guess I'm absolutely going
0: to
2: do this.
0: And you guys could, can you connect via Xbox Live?
2: These are handheld devices.
1: Yeah. Sadly, there's no Wi-Fi connection.
0: Oh, damn. All right.
2: We could have sat next to each other in like the student union and played them.
0: Yes, you could do that. Thanks, man. We appreciate it. See you later.
1: Anytime, my guy.
0: There he is, Ant Sanfilippo joining us here on Kincaid Saltrues. All right, Connor, hit us with one on the Davis Honda text line. You can feel the Davis difference. Check them out in Burlington. We've got a lot of great answers so far, and we're helping people find these things. What do we got?
3: Yeah, so a lot of people are stuck on the purple ketchup for a little bit, but this texter,
0: it's out there, $145 on eBay.
2: Yeah, but you can't eat it.
0: Why not?
3: This texter wants something that kind of existed, but wants a new version of it. Quinn checks in. I think we'll all agree with this one. I would be willing to give up my first child if they remade NFL Street with today's NFL players.
0: Yeah, I would love that.
3: Would you give up Cooper?
0: No.
3: You don't have to say. You can say it.
0: No, I wouldn't.
3: No one's listening.
0: They went to arcade in the later games. Like NFL Street 1, John, I'm kind of talking Chinese to you right now. NFL Street 1 was like 7-on-7 football, like pure 7-on-7 football.
2: Okay.
0: NFL Street 2 was fun, but they allowed you to start jumping off a wall.
2: Oh, well, then that's dumb. Yeah, I'm not.
0: It was
2: that
0: fun, but it was a bit much. Then NFL Street 3 was like you were picking up power-ups when you were running, and I was like, whoa.
3: Game breaker or nothing. That's
0: Yeah, it became cartoonish. NFL Street 1, the pure 7-on-7 with the game breaker, was awesome. And every sports game, like arcade sports game, does this. They go too far. With trying to make it, we got to freshen it up
2: much.
0: a little bit. Just give me an active roster. That's why backyard baseball is selling out like crazy right now, because it's just the original game. Just it looks new. It looks modernized.
3: Yeah, I'm buying that the second it comes out. You ever use Game Breaker on offense?
0: No, always save it for the defense.
3: Good man. Yeah. Good man.
2: My buddy Joe had Intellivision.
0: Oh, yeah?
2: You know what
0: I know what it is.
2: You know what Intellivision is. I remember playing hours of Intellivision.
0: Yeah.
2: The Intellivision, though, you guys would be absolutely bored with it. But you'd Intellivision baseball is what I remember playing.
0: Yeah.
2: The Intellivision baseball
0: game. I had a baseball game that my dad got me, dude. And I don't know where it is. I probably broke or something. It was a home plate, like a real home plate that was connected to the TV, like the wires, and you had a bat.
3: Yeah, with the foam at the end.
0: Yes.
3: I had the same one. It was like a Japanese game or something.
0: So somehow, like this is like ahead of its time kind of thing.
2: Olivia and I used to play the boxing.
0: The Wii. This is pre-Wii Sports.
2: Wii Sport, okay.
0: So you literally, somehow the TV, the plate knew when the ball was coming.
2: Oh, wow.
0: And it knew your trajectory, your swing. You could pop up, you could hit a grounder.
2: Okay, that's awesome.
0: I don't know how they did it. This is like early 2000s. I don't know how they did it. I used to play that thing for hours because I felt like I was actually playing baseball. It was like virtual baseball without the goggles. It was the coolest thing.
2: Yeah, that's awesome. That sounds like a fun thing.
0: I for hours. I think I had blisters on my hands, like from playing for so much.
3: Some kids in the Thomas household got hit with that bat as well.
0: And then it was over.
3: Yeah.
0: All right, coming up next, we'll get some more answers on this. But also, it's easy for us to give an opinion about a situation that we aren't in. If it were happening here, what would we do? One team in baseball, you guys can pretty much guess who it is, has a major decision to make that impacts a lot the here and the now and then the future. What would we do? We'll discuss this next. Kincaid and Sal Tunis, 97.5 The Fanatic.
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3: A bad start to the second half. I'm Connor Thomas, and the Phillies had a bad start to the second half of their schedule post All-Star break yesterday. They lost to the Mets 4-1 last night at the bank. Aaron Nola went 6 innings. He allowed 3 homers in the start. Trey Turner, he did hit a homer, but it was the only run the Phillies would score in the game. And to make matters worse, the bullpen had a big loss injury-wise. Brad Keller was announced yesterday would miss the rest of the season with a torn UCL. He talked about it with media.
5: Yeah, it was really, really weird. Just felt good through my rehab process with my forearm. Felt good in that outing in Cincinnati. Next day, woke up and it was just like really sore. It just didn't really progress from there.
3: At least they have a reset day today. They're off. They will play game 2 against the Mets tomorrow afternoon, but they'll also have an eye on the trade deadline even more so than they did before this injury on who they could add to this roster. LeBron James got an eye on the NBA. Where will he play next? Well, he was making an appearance yesterday at Fanatics Fest up in New York, but that came and went without a decision on his next team. It does sound like we're getting closer to an announcement, but some insiders are saying don't think about it this week. Hopefully soon, because we're all waiting with bated breath on the LeBron decision. The Flyers' full schedule for 2026-27 was released yesterday, and the Sixers face the Bucks tomorrow in their next summer league game as the winter sports teams prepare to head towards their season. I'm Connor Thomas on the home of the Sixers, Flyers, and Union, 97.5 The Fanatic and the Fanatic app.
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21: If there's any way to tell you how times have changed in the sport of baseball, Johnny, so I found a YouTube video.
27: Okay.
21: Of a kid playing that baseball game we were telling you about.
27: The one with the bat? Oh, that's awesome.
21: It's Radica Baseball. They have three versions, 1, 2, and 3. And this kid was playing Radica Baseball 2. The four pitches that you could throw.
27: A slider.
21: Correct.
27: Curve. Fastball.
21: Oh, no. Slider's not on there. I'm sorry.
27: Not there.
21: Fastball.
27: Fastball.
21: Curve.
27: Curve.
21: Change up.
27: Knuckleball.
21: Knuckleball.
27: You see, that's old.
21: No sweeper.
27: Well, no sweeper.
21: No two seam.
28: Where's the forkball?
21: No forkball. Forkball's from back in the day.
27: And by the way, I couldn't love the MLB Network crew better. The guys in the MLB Network that constantly make fun of the sweeper.
21: Yeah.
27: And it's Pedro Martinez and them just making fun of it, going, will you stop with this stuff?
21: Yeah. Just like how there was a slurve and
27: the sweeper.
21: These
28: things.
27: Yeah.
28: What does Pedro know?
27: What do these guys know? Sweeper. Stop.
21: By the way, it was funny. I heard Ricky before the All-Star game, on the air on Unfiltered, talking about how he was, do you know who he was replaced by in the All-Star game?
27: I do not.
21: Pedro.
28: Oh, that's sick.
27: Really?
21: And I was like, oh my God, that guy pitched
27: How amazing is
21: 96,
27: that?
21: 96. Right.
27: That's what I'm saying.
21: Ricky's working in the industry when Pedro was with the Phillies in 2009, dude. That is incredible.
27: When you think of Ricky, Ricky's very, very humble.
21: Yes. Yeah, I know.
27: He's very humble for what Ricky ham and egg did at times, battled through injury at times.
21: Yeah.
27: Everything, but boy, did he build himself a nice career.
21: Oh, he absolutely
27: did. And I'm not talking about the one in radio.
21: Definitely not that way. All right. Before we get back to the text line, we've been talking about Scooble forever.
27: Yes.
21: And none of us believe that it's a real possibility. And it's fascinating. You know, you heard Ann Sanfilippo talking about it. We talked about it yesterday, the article on Fox Sports where 23 of 30 teams are within 4 games of a playoff spot. The Detroit Tigers are 44-52, which is a bad record, but they've won 7 out of their last 10. They're 6.5 back of first place in their division. They're also within reach of a playoff seed within 4 games. What would we do if we were the Detroit Tigers, but let's say it's the Philadelphia Phillies? And your best player, by far best player, you know you're probably going to lose him to free agency.
27: I am absolutely getting rid of him.
21: I think I would too.
27: I am absolutely getting rid of him.
21: But man, that's such a tough sell.
27: It's terrible. But it is a tough sell, but I am not.
21: To your roster, I am not losing.
27: I am not. My team is under 500.
21: Yeah.
27: I am not doing the, we're good enough to win a World Series. No, we're not. No, we're not.
21: Yeah. It's the correct decision. But man, that doesn't mean it's an easy decision to make. Like, you would have to.
27: Well, I didn't say it's an easy decision.
21: Right, if you trade Scooble, let's say August 3rd, it comes out that he's traded to a team, whatever. You just told the Tigers our season's over. Right? Like,
28: yeah.
21: Even though he's won a week, he's that good that you're basically sending the message to we're not going to win anything. And you're sending that to the fan base. You're sending that to your players. You're telling everybody we're done.
4: That's not the worst message, though. That's like your partner saying I cheated, and then the message of trading Scooble is I'm moving out. Like, the problem is not paying the guy.
21: Yeah, and they're not going to.
4: Yes.
21: Yeah.
4: Which is the root of this issue. Yeah.
21: And so if that's the case, then you have to trade him, right?
4: Exactly.
21: Like the Angels, Ohtani was never going back to the Angels. Never.
27: He was not.
21: And look at
27: and
21: them.
27: They knew that he wasn't.
21: Look at them now. They're 38-59.
27: Right. It's terrible. And they should have gotten something for him.
21: Good for the worst record in baseball, tied with the Kansas City Royals. Right. Like 38-59. And they could have traded Ohtani and gotten the top 10 prospects for any team. Like, they could have gotten everybody in the world. And they didn't do it. And if you're the Detroit Tigers, and I get it, as a fan, they'll probably be upset. But if you're the ownership group, or if you're the general manager of the Tigers, you go, yeah, I hear you, but there was another guy that could have been traded and they didn't, and now they have the worst record in baseball. And they have nothing to look forward to. Like, if you trade Ohtani, you have a bunch of prospects. They got nothing.
4: Yeah, this may also be the best time in the history of the sport to trade a superstar player because of the looming lockout and how the pay structure is going to change. Resetting your minor league system and having a bunch of young, talented players that are going to be cheap that you can call up in 27 if you play baseball, or 28. Like, you have to do it.
21: You do. It just sucks. Like, imagine. And by the way, they're playing better baseball now.
4: Yeah, and if I was building an organization right now, I'd want to build it around Dante Nori and Arun Escobar. That's what I'd do if I was the Tigers. So get on the phone right now.
21: Yeah. Come on over. By the way, Mason Miller, I read an article from Bleacher Report. It's opinionated. Like, top 8 most intriguing teams for Mason Miller to go to. Phillies were number 2.
27: That's... Okay.
21: Again, Gage Wood and Renteria were the 2 players they would trade.
27: Okay, again, now here's the deal, and just what I'm going to say to you with the Mason Miller thing. Is Mason Miller wants to... is a closer. He is a closer that wants to, he is a guy, an alpha male who, I'm taking this from an MLB Network piece. Mm-hmm. He is a renowned alpha male, wants to close games. He doesn't want to come here to Duran.
21: He went to San Diego. Who they have? Suarez. Dude's a stud.
27: He wants to be a closer.
21: He's with the Braves now. I think he just got hurt.
27: He wants to be a closer.
4: Well, if he's on the Braves, he's probably hurt.
21: That's a good point. He went to San Diego. I think he was the guy they used in like the high leverage 7th or 8th inning thing. Suarez was still their closer.
27: Yeah, but he wants to be. I'm talking about what he wants. This is what the kid wants to be. He's young.
21: Yeah.
27: He's young. And he's an amazing
21: guy. Look, he's going to get paid regardless, right? Because of his ability. So whether he's pitching in the 8th inning or 9th inning, he's going to get paid a boatload of money.
27: And can this team afford to do that?
21: Well,
27: that's the question, too.
21: Like we said yesterday, they're going to be bad in 5 years anyway. Might as well just keep on adding to it. All right, what do we have on the Davis Honda text line? You can feel the Davis difference. Check him out in Burlington.
4: Yeah, so we have people checking in on our other conversations besides just the nostalgia one, and this texter checks in and says, if this is legitimately it, and next season we see the Phillies in the position of the Mets this season, do you start trading away players to build the farm system back up?
27: I would say, sure. Who could you trade?
21: There's one player, and somebody...
27: Who could you trade?
21: Somebody tweeted at me yesterday that it would be Marsh.
4: Yeah, you could move Marsh.
27: What could you get? What do you think you could get for Marsh?
21: I don't know, all-star that...
27: What do you, baseball? Doesn't look at him as an all star. They look at him as a one time,
4: just an all star.
27: The fans voted and everything like that, and they did. He's a half season all star. Alec Boehm was a half season all star.
21: Well, don't forget last year too. I mean,
27: he turned it on.
21: You can look at the numbers legitimately since last May, and he's played a tremendous season. Look, I'm not looking to do it. But somebody said if there's anybody that could be moved in terms of an affordable player and that has value, it's Brandon Marsh. But I don't know why the Phillies would do that.
4: They're not going to. This is the same Ranger Suarez conversation we had last year. You're a contender. You're not moving guys that can help you.
21: Yeah. I mean, the Ranger Suarez one I thought actually had more merit. This one has. I don't think this one has much merit at all. Because what are you going to get?
27: Like, I mean, I don't know who would they want.
28: You could probably get somebody in the 8 to 10 prospect range
27: okay.
28: of an organization.
27: Yeah. Okay, yeah, I mean, if you something like that, sure.
28: Which for the Phillies prospect ranks would
7: that
28: probably...
7: would be number one.
28: Not one, but you'd be up there.
27: Okay, you make good points. Connor,
7: our number one guy right now is not healthy. It might actually be
28: healthy,
7: number one.
28: What a player he is.
7: All right, what else we got on the text line?
27: Trade for Embiid.
28: No. We also have a check-in here, and this texter says that with the Phillies offense, Joe the Cynic, they need a trip to see Dr. Avidan Appel for the weekend. If La Russa was the manager, he'd let Wheeler hit for at least the next two position players his next start.
7: Yeah, he could have hit for, honestly, he probably would have done a better job.
28: Possibly, some
7: of these guys. By the way, speaking of Dr. Avidan Appel and the team at Iron Mountain Men's Health, we do have a poll of the day running, which is always strong. Which player has a worse contract, Trey Turner or Aaron Nola? And 62% of people are saying Aaron Nola.
28: Yeah, it's the easy right answer to me.
7: All right, give us one more nostalgia. Come on, man. That's what I really care
28: about. All right, let's get a name on this one because they have a good one here that we talked about in the back. Dan checks in and says the Kudos Bar.
27: I remember the name of it.
7: It is a granola. I think they still
27: have. Weren't they that's a whatchamacallit. There was a candy bar named a whatchamacallit.
7: Yes, but no, the Kudos Bar is like a granola bar. They're still a thing.
28: They're still a thing?
27: Kudos Bars.
28: I haven't seen those in years.
27: Kudos are in stores.
7: Instacart.
27: Kudos are in stores. Yeah, you can find a Kudos.
28: Good news, Dan. Kudos Bars are still
27: You can find a Kudos at, like one of the big, either Walmart or Target, you can find a Kudos. I know that. I just don't know which one it is. But I've seen them in Walmart or Target.
7: Okay. They, on Wikipedia, very accurate source, did get discontinued in 2017, and in 2020, there are no plans to revive them. So maybe these are they were made. They probably have a long shelf life.
28: Oh, those will last forever.
27: Oh, God, that's terrible.
7: So
27: that's terrible.
7: So whatever's in stores.
27: Oh, that's terrible.
7: Whatever's in stores may have been made a long time ago, but they are still, you can still buy one.
27: They're in Chester County big box stores. I don't know which one, but I'm not touching one.
7: Yeah.
27: I am not touching one. If you told me that they've been discontinued that long, the whatchamacallit was a horrible candy bar, by the way. Horrible.
7: Not good.
27: Oh, terrible. Whoever came up with it must have been like, well, let's just start thinking of every single... It was like rice and peanut butter and...
7: That sounds pretty good. Yeah, man. I like all that stuff.
27: It was terrible.
7: Bunch of Crunch is my favorite candy.
27: No, it was terrible.
28: Bunch of Crunch is incredible. That's my favorite. Elite movie snack.
7: All right, coming up next, a random quote that has been in my head for... How long ago was middle school? 20 years?
28: Sure.
7: That I told you about last week, Connor.
27: You're young.
7: And it came up again this morning in my head because our own Austin Jones had a rough start to the day. We're going to do a little rank'em coming up next. Kincaid and Salchunas, 97.5, The Fanatic.
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23: 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Tab Soda has been sent in.
27: I even knew the jingle.
23: You did.
27: But you haven't heard, you never heard that jingle.
23: Never until you
27: Your parents would have known it.
23: It was the first ever diet soda.
27: Yes. The first diet
23: that's
27: soda.
23: Dumb. BB402 on Twitter. That's not his legal name, I don't think. Sent that in.
28: Just have the regular soda. Why we got to do the diet?
23: Apparently, as of 2020, they were still making it. And then
27: Tab,
23: they stopped.
27: Tab Cola, what a beautiful treat.
23: I never heard of Tab in my life, and it was still being made in 2020.
27: I remember that it was the joke used to be the Tab when the people would go up to the counter and get like the, I'll take the Whopper, I'll take the fries and a Tab.
23: And a Tab, yeah.
27: Like, dude, that ain't helping. That's not really helping.
23: I helped a little bit in the
27: That's
23: long
27: not
23: run.
27: Not really helping.
23: All right. This morning, shout out to our man, Austin Jones, who still made it into work today.
27: I love Austin.
23: We love what we do for a living. The 4 o'clock alarm kind of sucks.
27: So much
23: so that you don't want to do it anymore.
27: I love you guys. I just don't
23: the
27: love
23: 4 o'clock alarm sucks. And there are things about getting ready for morning show radio that I think maybe many people don't think about. Hell, I don't think about it sometimes until it happens. Austin woke up with the flat tire.
27: Which sucks.
23: During the winter. Oh my God, I got to start my car while I get everything else put together.
27: Right.
23: Because I need it defrosted freaking see out the window. And if you don't think about it until you get in the car, you're screwed because now you're waiting another 5 minutes before it gets defrosted. So I had a principal, my Clearview Regional Middle School principal, 20 plus years, Mr. Kelk. He's still in the area. He I think he works at Rowan right now per his LinkedIn page.
27: I like Mr. Kelk's message to you kids.
23: Shout out to you, Mr. Kelk. His message at the end of every morning announcement was, make it a great day or not, the choice is yours. I've been out of middle school for a long time, and I still remember him saying that at the end of every morning announcement. And part of me would go, yeah, but what if I woke up with a flat tire?
27: And you know what
23: That's
27: I would say?
23: That's not my fault.
27: And what I say to you?
23: It's up to you to then turn it the right way.
27: Yeah, exactly.
23: You can have a
27: pity party for yourself, or you could go, boy, I wonder how my day could be worse than this.
23: Yeah, I got you.
27: My day could be a lot worse than this.
23: I will say last year when my tire exploded and I was outside in the heat for 3.5 hours because roadside assistance was 20 minutes away for 3.5 hours.
27: Yeah.
23: That kind of sucked.
27: It does, but the thing
23: and
27: is...
23: And I was angry and upset.
27: You decide how to handle things in life. And there are people who have pity parties and there are people who fight.
23: Well, yeah,
28: I had a pity party.
23: I had a pity party by crushing like 3 beers and then I was happy afterward.
27: Connor, you're a positive person.
28: No, I just have a good life.
27: But you're a positive person.
23: It's beautiful.
27: When you deal with, I've seen you when your car got broken into.
28: Yeah, but I don't have anything worth stealing, so that's fine.
23: But
27: Connor doesn't sit and have a pity party for himself.
23: So, shout out to Austin. Found a way to still get into work.
27: I love it.
23: That's big because, again, it's hard to do that at 4 o'clock in the morning.
27: He had his pretty lady take him in.
23: Yeah, of course, that helps.
28: And now he's got his pretty lady driving him home.
23: Yeah, Connor.
28: I got his ride.
23: So what are some
27: Connor,
23: ways...
27: don't make any moves.
23: What are some ways, you know...
27: Some ways what?
23: That your day could start off rough. And, like, I'm not talking about, like, you hear about something tragic. I'm talking about you walk outside, your tire's flat.
27: That's a bad one.
23: Is that, like, a one seed, like...
27: That's a one seed.
23: Idea because you went to bed, especially if you're parking in the city. Like you're walking away. I mean, seeing Ricky Pitalico in the morning could never be a bad thing.
27: Seeing Dan White, you know, here is never a bad thing either.
23: Is the flat tire when you walk?
27: You got ready for
23: your day. Like you got showered, dressed, you got your lunch packed, you're ready to go.
27: How about waking up feeling that as you're like brushing your teeth and everything like that, you feel, uh-oh.
23: You know you're sick.
27: A cold's coming on.
23: Yeah, that's
27: or I feel that's, something.
23: That's worse.
27: And you feel, uh-oh, that's a sore throat.
23: That's worse.
27: That's bad.
23: Because I don't want to be sick.
27: That sucks.
28: Like 2 weeks ago, I woke up, or maybe more than that, and I just couldn't walk anymore. My hip was just gone. Like that, anything physical or like that health-wise, I think
27: say it's too tight pants.
23: That might
27: from wearing all the tight pants.
23: That might be part of it.
27: And everything.
28: I got big legs. The pants aren't tight.
27: No, please.
23: Because there's some things.
27: That's a bad thing. But I would say to, mustering up that fire to just get yourself out of bed and fight through things and to realize that other people are going to get kicked in the worse than you are.
23: Yeah,
28: is pretty bad. This might be worse than anything. When you wake up in part of your morning routine, like something you're either out of or it's spoiled. That's way worse than being sick.
27: What's that?
28: The milk's bad.
23: Yeah.
28: Or it's like you don't have coffee in the house.
23: Oh, dude. So earlier this week, making the coffee, something happened where the pot wasn't underneath appropriately. And it was just...
27: Did it spill all over the floor?
23: It was spilling all over.
27: Oh, that's bad.
23: And I'm like, here I am trying to get my day started. And again, it's... Sorry, I'm not trying to sound like the world's smallest violin. It's 4:05 in the morning. You know what I mean? This is like... The hell, man!
27: Betty would say, as I said, she had her refrigerator magnets, and she had a pity party. Never sees the sunrise. So if you have a pity party for yourself, it's okay. Yeah, a little pity party, but when the sunrise wakes up, that pity party's over.
28: What if I get hit by a bus at noon?
27: Dust yourself off. Betty would have said to you, Connor, "Suck it up, Buttercup," would have been one of her favorites.
23: Throw some dirt on it, kid.
27: Dust yourself off. It's okay. Have a good cry. Have a good pity party tonight. But when you wake up tomorrow, dust yourself off, and it's behind you. Don't make it carry into, like, don't let yesterday's loss beat you again today.
28: I'm a big loophole guy. I'll just stay inside. I won't see the sunlight.
27: But you're not.
28: Man.
27: You're a positive person. You're a positive person.
23: Andrew Ellis saying, spilling the coffee in your car on the way to work. That's... I'm dangerous.
28: Still the dumbest thing you do.
23: I go straight mug in the car. But I get it. Like, imagine you're trying to drink your coffee and you spill it all.
27: Sold my car yesterday and the gentleman goes, 29,000 miles. He goes, what did you do in this car? Like I said, nothing. He goes, this, he goes, this car's in great shape.
23: Oh, yeah.
27: I said, yeah, when people don't eat in the car, it looks good.
23: Yeah.
27: When you don't sit and make your car like a cafeteria, when you don't make your car a cafeteria, it's really amazing how clean you can keep it. And you take it to the car wash and vacuum it out.
28: But eating in your car, I eat like three meals in my car per week.
27: I don't understand why people have to eat in their cars. And I watch people eat every day. I don't understand it. They're not that busy. They are not that busy. People are not that busy.
23: All right, one more nostalgia, if you could find it. It's a shame because all of these are just the empty bottle. But Tommy John checks in with the Sobe drinks.
27: Do you remember Sobe?
23: Do you remember those?
27: The South water. Beach?
23: I hated them.
27: Awful.
23: I thought they were so freaking gross.
27: I didn't think they were good.
23: On eBay, a bunch of the bottles, but they're empty. Are on there.
27: Who wants that?
23: I don't know, dude.
27: What are you doing with them?
23: I thought they were
27: awful.
23: I thought they were disgusting, dude. Like, I hated
27: There's a certain iced tea. I don't drink. I love iced tea, as you know.
23: Yeah.
27: I'll take the, if I was ever going to drink an iced tea out of a bottle, the one I would pick would always be Snapple. Always.
23: Yeah.
27: Anything else? No.
23: Hey, go. Oh, I just found cans on eBay. There you go.
27: I'll see you in a week.
23: Yep. Enjoy Florida.
27: I'll see you in a week, and then that'll be our final week.
23: Oh, how about that? All right, everybody, have a great rest of your day. Middays with Mark Scombs right next. We'll talk to you next week here on The Fanatic.
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0: A big injury and a bad loss. I'm Connor Thomas. The Phillies started off their second half with a 4-1 loss to the Mets yesterday at the bank. Aaron Nola goes six innings, allowing three homers. Trey Turner's solo home run was the only run scored by the Phillies in the game. Not much offense outside of that. And to make matters worse, Brad Keller, it was announced yesterday, will miss the remainder of the season with a torn UCL. He talked about it yesterday.
1: I don't really recall like a pitch or anything like that, so it's kind of really strange, and just woke up the next morning and was stiff, and went and got an MRI first on Monday of the All-Star break and showed this, so it's pretty surprising news for sure.
0: The Phillies have the day off today. They'll play game two against the Mets tomorrow afternoon. They'll also now be looking for even more relief help at the deadline. LeBron James' Fanatics Fest appearance up in New York came and went. No decision, but it sounds like we're getting closer, I guess. Shams Charania saying earlier that it doesn't sound like you should hold your breath for this week, but hopefully next week. The Flyers' full schedule for 2026-27 was released yesterday. You can hold your breath for that one. There's some big games on that. Sixers face the Bucks tomorrow in their next summer league game. 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
23: Oh, man, we're coming in hot on a Friday. 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If you're watching live on YouTube, welcome. Our chatters getting involved in the show, in the conversation, watching it whenever. You know, it's archived on YouTube. We say good morning to Ray Dunn, Raymond.
8: Morning, Johnny. How are you?
23: Oh, dude, I'm off after today.
8: Oh, yeah, you're in a great spot.
23: You know how they have the no shower happy hour, Sean Brace? Good morning, Sean Brace.
9: Hey. What's up? Hi, how's everybody doing?
23: You were outside
9: earlier?
23: See, I didn't even notice it again today.
9: So last night, I'm telling you, in Conshohocken, I was outside watering the plants, and then next thing you know, my eyes were watering. I swear to you, I'm not one to make things up, and it just was like, whoa, that's bad. Now, they said in the broadcast that if they didn't move the Phillies game up, they might not have gotten it in.
23: Does it get heavier at night?
9: My question is, was there more wind?
23: I guess.
9: Yeah.
23: So, because I was at Parks last night. I was there, my buddy Matty Cord, John Kincaid. We were watching the races. We were celebrating the Sixers.
9: You guys need like a nickname, a trifecta nickname.
23: Oh, man. Well, listen, John's going to be leaving the trifecta, so I don't know if we need the feds. And I did place a couple bets, and I did not win, but that's beside the point. I didn't know that. Like, I wouldn't have even known. I didn't smell anything. I didn't, like, it was, when you look up, it's obviously hazy, but I don't know. Like, I mean, hopefully I'm not going to get lung problems or anything from this.
9: I highly doubt that.
23: Well, I mean, who knows?
9: But anyway. But if you do work outside, I hope the boss man is being a little bit considerate.
23: Now, that's different.
9: Yeah. Yeah, you don't need to be outside for 8 hours, 10 hours. Say, do some indoor shop work. You know, help around the office if you can. Give the people the day off.
23: I mean, landscapers, what do you do?
9: You do it tomorrow. You got to work over the weekend. You give them today off and you say, yo, we got
23: to
9: move.
23: Last night, I went to do a late Target pickup. They close at 11. So it's like 10:15. I'm like, all right, let me go to Target. And I go to the app, and it's not a drive up. It's an in-store. And I'm like, all right, I got to get something anyway. That's fine. Then I'm thinking, what is she doing? Why is it like she? Anyway, so I go in, and they tell me that because of the air, they're not doing drive up.
9: Yeah, figures.
23: You have to do the pickup. And I'm like, you know what? It makes sense.
9: Good on them.
23: I agree.
9: Nice.
23: I agree. Yeah, God forbid somebody goes outside for 7 seconds and then walks back in.
9: Jesus.
23: I mean, come on. Like, really? What are we doing here? Good morning, Ray.
8: Morning, Johnny.
9: Can I give you one more on this? The filtration systems in our houses, right? Like, it's amazing. I don't know. Like, these are the things I never thought about. I don't know what to tell you. Eh? But, I had zero. Did you have a scent of anything in your house?
23: No.
9: I didn't.
23: No, I didn't. Yesterday, I walked outside and I could smell it. But
9: sure.
23: Since then, I didn't walk out yesterday and smell it. I don't know. Maybe
9: I guess we got good filtration devices in our houses. That's all.
23: So, I never know. Like, you never know what on a day-to-day basis doing the show. Sometimes you rely on the news cycle. Other times you have fun things planned to do. But a lot of times in sports radio, you're relying on the news cycle. But I also don't know what Sean's going to be thinking coming in. And likewise, I don't, like, Sean doesn't know what hits me.
9: Very true.
23: Or Ray. So today it's going to be LeBron watch, and we kind of knew that coming in. And by the way, Dave McMenamin of ESPN is going to join us at 11 o'clock. And he's been Johnny on the spot. Doesn't it seem like he's been the guy?
9: He is the guy.
23: Because, like, listen, Shams is just kind of recycling the same stuff. He's the big national insider like Shefty. He's not rolling his sleeves up like McMenamin. Now, maybe McMenamin's just unbuttoning that top button on the sleeve, but still, he's the one doing the digging and the dirt. And he's got the Cleveland connections here. And he's a local guy, by the way, which we'll talk about. But, like, so I'm like, oh, this is awesome. So we're going to talk about LeBron. But then you come in and I'm like, man,
10: Sean is not happy today with LeBron. Give it to me.
9: Well, let me tell you this. I said it yesterday. I said it before the show or during the show. And then you went into the brilliant take, which I said, okay, if he does that, then I can get down with this. If he went up there with the whiteboard and showed, hey, these are the teams that are interested. This is why I think I can go there. I can play here. That would have excited me. That would have changed everything. And that would have been a reason for him to continue this circus. John, the charade. I've had enough. This is it. Instead, he chooses to go up there. What was the reason for that podcast? To say you're a good leader? Why did he do all that? 45 minutes. I'm sure he's getting paid, but that was atrocious. For every person that called in the last week plus that said, I don't want LeBron James because of the circus. This is what they were talking about. The nonsense that we had to sit through yesterday at Fanatics Fest. Like, I got to pretend I care about who's getting autographs and Rip Reilly and every WWE superstar that's there. I don't care. Just tell me where you're playing, LeBron James. Nobody cares anymore.
23: Did he not announce it yesterday?
9: No, he did not. Oh. Enough. Give us a decision already. It was ridiculous. No.
23: Do you want the decision like before?
9: Yes. Like, there was no reason for him not to go up there and tell us where he's playing. None. Instead, we're now waiting for what? What are we waiting for? Now we're all trying to connect the dots, and I can't wait because it's going to be a great question for Dave. Because what the hell are

0: We have to finish up the schedule.
1: Right.
0: And where LeBron plays will affect the schedule. So I would like him to make his announcement already so we can finish the schedule, because as you might imagine, the teams are calling us, the networks are calling us, and everybody wants to lock in the schedule. But it will influence how we set the schedule, opening week, Christmas Day, et cetera. So I need him to make a decision. But the direct answer is I have no inside information.
2: You got the commissioner saying that. LeBron, you're one of the greatest ever. There's no argument. You don't need this. You're 40 plus years old. Do you really need to look at me? Look at me. You're 40 plus, dude. Make the bleeping decision. I am so outraged over what took place yesterday and where we're at today. Now, with all that being said, I still want him to come to Philly. Just want him to.
3: Want him gone.
2: Want him to play in Philly.
3: Just say it now.
2: Thank you.
3: It's funny. I'm having a flashback to when Bryce Harper, we were going through the same thing with Bryce Harper. Now, he wasn't doing the look at me, I'm LeBron. LeBron's locked in. He's not going to make a lot of money. This isn't about money or a contract or anything like that. This is about look at me. It is. It's about look at me. Bryce Harper, they were legitimately trying to leverage teams against each other to get the most money they could. But it was frustrating because it felt like the Bryce Harper stuff just wouldn't end. And it gets exhausting. Having to deal with it. I'm nowhere near exhausted with the LeBron James stuff. I don't know how Ray feels about it.
2: I'm tired of refreshing socials, boys. You're right. Who should you blame, Sean? Maybe myself.
3: Yeah, this seems like more of a you issue than a LeBron issue.
2: Oh, so you mean to tell me no one's going to agree with me out there?
3: No, there will be people that agree with you, but it's the same naive people that thought he was actually going to make a decision yesterday.
2: What was the purpose of that then?
3: To do his podcast? I don't, that's been locked in for months.
4: Kevin Hart and Rob Gronkowski jumping into an ice bath with each other in front of an audience?
2: Because they're retired athletes.
4: Kevin Hart?
3: Well, they're doing their podcast.
2: He's an entertainer.
4: This is entertaining to people.
2: You guys really don't have an issue with this.
3: Not only do I not have an issue, I couldn't have less of an issue.
2: Wow.
3: Maybe because my expectations were, he's not announcing it. That's not the way LeBron does stuff. And you know what? If people find that nauseating, I'm not even going to argue with you. You can find it nauseating. I found it nauseating before. This is what you're getting. Like you had said, and you're absolutely right, this is the circus that comes with LeBron. There is a circus that comes with LeBron. It's worth it. But this is what comes with LeBron. And the longer, if he does come to Philadelphia, the longer that he's here, the more some of the stuff is going to drive people crazy. And I'm all for it, and I'm signed up for it. And next week, if he makes a decision, great. If he holds it for 2 weeks, even better, because then I'm back for it. I don't think honestly, the way that Silver talked there, maybe he does make the decision next week. Because, like Adam Silver, that's, like, if he's getting all the networks calling and being like, yo, bro, like, what's going on? You can't force LeBron to do it, but you can be like, all right, listen, we get it, but, like, come on. But if they have to wait another 2 weeks for LeBron, they're going to have to wait another 2 weeks for LeBron. What are they going to do? Not carry the games? That's annoying. Sure, like I can understand being annoyed by LeBron. I'm not annoyed yet. I'll get there. Sure I'm going to get there, Sean.
2: That floored me yesterday. In part, myself. I own that. I thought there was a really good chance we were getting to the decision yesterday. I did. Shame on me.
3: Here's what I'll say, Ray. We're going to know when he's ready to make a decision.
2: How?
3: They're going to let us know. There's been no reporting to think that this is going to happen this week. Early next week, if stuff starts coming out, well, McMenamin's coming up at 11 o'clock. We'll ask him.
2: That's fair.
3: Is this next week? That's what yesterday I saw people saying, widely expected to make his decision today. By who? There's been no reporting that he was making the decision. And if you use your head, that's not LeBron's style. Maybe next week. So if you agree with Sean, voice memos, phone calls, text memos, Davis Honda text line 610-632-0975. If you're going to send a text, you have to leave your name and location. I don't do unnamed texter from 215. At least leave your name and location on the text or on the voice memo. 610-632-0975. Is your patience running thin with LeBron James? Sean's out of patience.
2: Yeah, I'm done. Just tell me where he's playing.
3: Sean's also gave his latest update. And we heard from LeBron at Fanatics Fest. I can't wait to play this. Oh, man. Give me all the LeBron you can get from Fanatics Fest yesterday, Ray. That's coming up next. McMenamin at 11 o'clock should be interesting. Middays with Marks, 97.5.
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5: Yeah, I don't know if I'm waiting on bated breath right now or this week, potentially. You know, LeBron's got a string of events. He's got Fanatics Fest today. He's got some CNBC stuff. He's got Time 100. He's got multiple different podcast tapings and all this stuff. I don't know if I'm holding my breath for an announcement this week. But I think as we get into next week, I do think this process is getting closer and closer to the end here.
6: Yeah, that's Shams, who has no idea either. Just listening to him. I agree. As you get into next week, it still feels 2 weeks away to me. Because as you get into the next week, I think that's when you're going to start hearing, oh, LeBron's nearing a decision. We haven't even heard he's nearing a decision. This is going to be, information's going to come out in dribs and drabs. I don't believe it's going to be total radio silence, and then it's going to be all of a sudden he makes his decision. I'm not telling you that anybody's going to have a real idea of what he's doing. Look at the original decision. Nobody knew what he was going to do. Nobody. People guessed. You could tell that nobody knew. Nobody knows what he's doing here. Nobody knows. Shams just keeps repeating the same thing, regurgitating the teams that could be interested. You're getting everybody else. McMenamin actually probably has broken the most news on it when you talk about like kind of some off the non-headline news of why he could be considering other teams.
7: I'm not going to rant at McMenamin, and I promise you that. I'm going to have a very simple question, and my question's going
6: to... don't yell at him, please.
7: It's good. No, I'm not. Although I do want to get off
6: right,
7: my LeBron.
6: Make sure. Just turn his microphone off if he starts yelling at McMenamin. McMenamin's a local guy, too.
8: My microphone's off! It's off!
6: He potted you down.
7: Potted me down. Nice work. No, it will be under 10 seconds, and it's going to be in direction of Joel Embiid. You said Joel Embiid was part of this trio trying to get LeBron to come to Philadelphia.
6: That's a great question.
7: What can you tell us more about in detail with Joel Embiid? That's all. Okay. So that would be my question. Nice and easy.
6: No,
7: short and sweet.
6: Like, just don't yell at him like he's the one not making the decision. Like Jeremy Fowler, you were yelling at him that he's the one that voted that Jalen Hurts was 17th.
7: Can I be honest with you?
6: Yeah.
7: I got my feelings. That's it. I got my feelings with Jeremy Fowler.
6: Oh, you were so mad.
7: Yeah, I was. All right, I got my feelings.
6: All right, well, you're in your feelings today with LeBron. McMenamin isn't telling LeBron to wait on the decision.
7: You're right.
6: He has nothing to do with it. He's just a reporter, so don't yell at him. But anyway, let me hear. Give me some text here, right, so we can get a feeling for what people are saying out there. And then we'll, because, you know, what's more annoying about this is now I got to hear Pat Riley in his 80s up there talking about bringing LeBron back. But what are people saying out there on the Davis Honda text line?
9: All right, we got Pete in Delco. Why be so upset at the wait on LeBron decision? 2 weeks ago, LeBron wasn't an option, and we were ready to set the Sixers franchise on fire.
6: I would say that, do we believe that LeBron already has made his decision?
7: Ooh, that's a good question.
6: Probably. Do I think that LeBron legitimately has been considering his options? I do. Does it mean that it changed anything? I don't know, but I think he was open-minded to what he was going to do. I don't believe he came into this process saying, I'm going back to Cleveland, that's that. I honestly, dude, I have no idea. Would I be surprised if he went back to Cleveland? No. Would I be surprised if he went to Miami? No. Would I be surprised if he came to Philly? That would be the biggest surprise to me, but I still wouldn't be surprised. I don't think he's going back to Cleveland. The biggest competitor for him is Miami, I believe. That's how I feel right now. And I could be completely wrong because nobody really knows.
7: Yeah, we're going to have Pat Riley soundbite that I was kind of reading between the lines. Let's just put it that way. And we'll play that for you in a second. But the thing I would say about the decision between Miami and Cleveland is if he goes to Miami, I will at least look at it in this frame of mind and say to myself that he gave another option out there an opportunity. Maybe the Sixers were one of those teams that he did look at. But he didn't know all along. That's what it comes back to. If he goes back to Cleveland, in the back of my mind, I'm going to feel like he knew all along he was going back to Cleveland to finish up his career in a fairy tale setting, which nobody would have an issue with. But here we are. He's playing everybody. This is like, it's all about marketing and keeping your name in the headline. Dude, you're 40 plus. Like, you don't need to do this. This is part of the issue with you. Like, this is what. Just make the damn decision, bro. Where are you playing? That's all we care about. We don't care about your Mind the Game podcast with Tyrese Haliburton, which was atrocious. I feel for anybody that sat there and watched.
6: Yeah, I don't care about the podcast. I'm not listening to it.
7: It was bad.
6: You gave me all the updates yesterday. This barbershop thing that he does, I don't care about any of it. I'm not listening to any of it. I'm following what's happening in the news. So I here's my advice to you. You know, go get a cream soda. Open it up. Take a couple sips.
7: I can't even go outside, John. I'm trying to hang outside.
6: Ray and I both had the same reaction to you this morning. Was just like Ray was like, Sean's in the back yelling and screaming about. He's like, he's using us.
7: Yeah, I honestly think that's the case too. He's keeping his name in the. Because just think about it like this: if he was going back to Cleveland. Right? Like, no one's saying anything. No, like, it doesn't bring any hoopla. Okay, he's going back to Cleveland. Great. Cool. We've seen that story.
6: Yeah, it doesn't do anything for me.
7: Have a good one. If he goes back to Miami, all right, that's
6: Miami's
7: cool.
6: Miami's more interesting than Cleveland to me.
7: Sure, I get it. But now, if you're, I'm going to choose. I got this team. I got my agent out there floating all these teams on a whiteboard with his Netflix show. Like, now he's building all this nonsense. It's just like.
6: All right, prediction on when. On when we first hear that LeBron has made his decision, I'm going to say the 27th of July is when we hear he's making his decision this week. 27th of July. Next week, you're going to get a lot of people are speculating and there's nuggets being dropped, but still no one really has an idea of what he's doing. But there's information being put out there. Similar to Bryce Harper, where it was like, oh my God, he's going to come to the Phillies. Oh my God, he's using the Phillies. Oh, my God, he's going to San Francisco. He's never wanted to be a Philly. He signs with the Phillies. Next week is when you're going to start hearing more rumors. And then the 27th is when it's LeBron has finally made his decision. He's going to announce it this week.
7: Yeah.
6: That's my prediction.
7: I guess he would look at what the TV guide has on, right? Like, he wants the perfect news cycle. That's what he wants.
6: Probably. He wasn't doing it with the World Cup. It makes sense that he was going to do it after the World Cup.
7: I disagree.
6: With the Fanatics Fest.
7: I totally disagree. I think there's a chance we see it Sunday at halftime of the World Cup. When Madonna and Bieber out there, all of a sudden, boom, LeBron James, Going back to Cleveland.
6: See, again, this is a Sean problem, not a LeBron problem now, because he's so out of control with it that he's not thinking clearly right.
9: So when he started going through this morning, I believe my exact words to him was, oh, you got there. I assumed this was our show Monday. I'll be honest with you. I was banking the show sheet in my head. I knew at some point he was going to snap on LeBron.
7: No.
9: As any Jordan guy does, eventually he'll snap on LeBron. And this is where he snapped on LeBron. I thought it was coming next week. I thought we'd at least get through the weekend where he'd be like, oh, I can't believe we're still waiting for this guy.
6: He'll do it on Monday.
9: I mean, he's already done it.
6: Because he's already setting the expectation of he's going to do it on Sunday to try to take away from the World Cup.
7: No.
6: All right, give me your prediction of when he does it.
7: That wasn't a serious take, but it wouldn't surprise me.
6: All right, so give me your prediction.
7: I don't know. What's the special date next week? I'm tired of playing LeBron's clues here.
9: I think it's Wednesday.
6: So you think it's next week?
9: I think it's next week.
6: All right, so let's get a pool going on. So you think it's next, that would be the 22nd?
7: Why are you saying next Wednesday? Is there any special reason?
9: Because I think we start to get the breadcrumbs Monday. That podcast comes out Tuesday. He needs another thing in the news cycle Wednesday. Wednesday it hits. That means we have Thursday, Friday to react. He has an intro press for the next week. And then we talk about him leading all the way up to the start of training camp in football.
7: Yeah, so I said Wednesday of this week, so I was off. You know,
9: but we're giving you a chance to reset here.
7: Yeah, I it's a guess.
6: He's the mind's not clear enough to make an actual prediction.
10: I don't know.
7: Well, LeBron gets the red card in World Cup flavor. He gets the red card. What he's doing is ridiculous. Make up your mind, bro.
6: There he is. Can we hear from Pat Riley? Oh God. And I like Pat Riley. Obviously, he's an OG. What he did with the Lakers, coming to the Heat. Well, like, enough already with this guy. He's in his 80s, and the only way he's going to win again is if he can buy a championship by bringing LeBron back. So he gets Giannis, and now he's trying to get LeBron. Here's Pat Riley. This is Giannis' introductory press conference, correct? All right, here's Pat Riley.
11: You know, to be transparent about it, we've had discussions, over a week ago maybe a week before that about it. But right now, I think we're like everybody else. We're just waiting to see what he does, and then, we'll see what happens. But I really can't answer that right now.
7: Now, does that change your mind about anything with Miami?
6: He's got no idea. I don't think anybody knows. I don't think anybody even has a feel for it. Does anybody in the media have a feel for it? Windhorst, a couple weeks ago, said the vibe's not Philly.
7: He's flailing.
6: He doesn't know. I don't think anybody knows. I'll say this. Like, the decision was a really, really big deal. This isn't as big of a deal, but it's still big because we're different however many years later. How nobody knows what he's going to do is unbelievable. They didn't know then. They really don't know now. I've heard nobody with any real insight on what they think. Everybody's just throwing darts at the three teams that could be out there. I don't know. I really don't know. I would say Miami is the leader, and then I don't think he's going back to Cleveland.
7: The question I have is, are you having fun? Because that's what LeBron James said.
6: I am.
7: He said last night, he goes, wherever I go, it's going to be fun. This is fun. I was having fun till yesterday.
6: I'm having fun, Ray.
9: Is this not fun for LeBron? Of course this is fun for LeBron. Imagine everyone throwing themselves at you. That's awesome. Showing up to the party, being the hottest guy there. I can't relate to that one, but I imagine it's a great experience.
7: You're used to that. Ray walks into Ruben's white party up there at the
10: Hey, Ray.
9: Hey, that was the NDA. I signed that.
7: Oh, sorry.
9: No pictures of me up there.
7: No, I think, honestly, this is one man's take here. You ready? I think all the good grace, everything that has been built up in this last week, people like myself telling the Sixers fans, they're like, this is a circus, to calm down. No, just ride with it. All of it went out the window yesterday. All the good vibes for the majority of people out there went out the window yesterday.
6: For the majority of people?
7: Yes. Nationally, locally, everybody is exhausted as of yesterday.
6: I'm feeling good, feeling great. I very well may be the minority here, Sean. I don't know. I'm not telling you I'm not going to get there, but if I'm all off next week, I'm not going to get there. That means if in 2 weeks he's still not signed, oh, that's gravy. You kidding me? An entire week of him not signing, and then we're gonna be talking you off the ledge.
7: If we don't have an answer,
9: this is a great time for you to go on vacation, man.
6: I know.
7: If we don't have an answer by August, honestly, just put me in a.
6: Well, so on what Adam Silver said, if you're LeBron, you have to respect that. Like, all right, listen, I make your decision already. There's no reason for you to. If there's reasons why you're not making the decision, like with Bryce Harper, that went in the spring training. That's because they were literally negotiating against teams and they were trying to figure out the place to go.
7: Understood.
6: That's not what's going on right now with LeBron. He's just farting around.
7: Yeah, and we're talking about, I guess there's, it's not apples and oranges, but it is to a point because of the season. Like baseball, okay, you miss out the start of the season. But it's similar.
6: But then you get to spring training and it's like, okay, listen, Boris, I get it. You're trying to get the best contract for him. Yeah. You're in spring training.
7: You're in spring training.
6: Hey, the Phillies are trying to get this player. You got to do it. And they did it in spring training. With Bron, there's no worry about that. But he makes a lot of money because he's a part of the NBA. And the NBA has broadcast partners. That's how they're able to pay LeBron a lot of money.
7: Is he still the number one draw for TV?
6: Yeah.
7: LeBron James.
6: Yes.
7: Over the Knicks being good? Okay, over Wimby? I'm just asking a question out loud. Like, if you're telling me you can pick your primetime matchup, opening night, I give you whatever you want.
6: Oh, for sure.
7: It's LeBron James and a new stop.
6: Yeah, for sure. Cleveland?
7: Versus the Knicks.
6: Yeah, that'd be great. Yeah, yeah, you can have him play the Knicks. But yeah, anywhere LeBron goes. Now, by the middle of the season, if he goes to the Cleveland Cavs and they're, you know, 5-6 games over 500, he's still a draw, but does the casual NBA fan really care? No. I'm not watching out-of-market NBA games on a Thursday night on Peacock or wherever they play. I have no interest in it. I really don't. Like, if it's a good matchup.
7: Man, that's disrespectful to John Fanta, bro.
6: Yeah, I really don't care. I'm paying attention, and I'm looking at box scores and things like that. If it's the Spurs,
7: yeah,
6: all right. I'd rather watch the Spurs than LeBron on the Cavs.
7: You put Bron on Golden State, and I'm staying up for everyone.
6: It's very interesting. Games. Yeah,
7: every
6: I agree.
7: One of those games, yep.
6: I agree with you. It's interesting. It's really weird that they're not even considered a finalist.
7: Or are they?
6: Dark horse?
7: What's real and what's not? What's the truth? What's reality? My man sat up on a stage with Tyrese Haliburton, who asked the original question, the OG question. What year is this for you? 76? Oh! Like, dude, they're just dragging us right now.
9: How about that?
7: I'm telling you.
12: Yo, before we start, I got to ask you, bro, like, what are you going on here? Was this year 76?
7: Oh.
6: Give me some LeBron from yesterday. I want to watch Sean react to it live. And by the way, I'm not saying that I've had a good read on LeBron in this situation. He's playing probably three more years. And he said it yesterday.
7: You nailed that.
6: Yeah, he's not done playing.
7: Wow, did you get that one right?
6: All right, here's LeBron yesterday.
13: So how do I feel about free agency? Obviously, it's a big decision. This is the third time in my career that I've been a free agent. So it's a big decision for not only myself, but for my family as well. And just for the last part of my career of where I want to spend the last few years or the last year or the last 2 years of, you know, my NBA career. So wherever I go, Elon, I will make my staple on just, I'm a natural born leader. You know, I'm going to try to fit into whatever team I'm going into, but also, you know, give them all the tools and give them all the knowledge that I've been able to, you know, grasp over the last 23 years. I know the game. I know the ins and outs about the game of basketball. And wherever I land, I hope that you support me and I can continue to inspire you, all right?
6: He was answering the young kid's question. What's wrong with that answer? That's a great answer. You know what, Ray? Maybe I should tune into the podcast.
7: Yeah.
6: That's a great answer. He was talking about his daughter and how he went to his daughter and had to say, like, listen, like, we don't know what we're going to do yet, but we're going to talk it out and we're going to let you know at every step of the way. Cause she's only 12 and she ain't going to be moving. I think that's what he said in his answer. She's going to be staying where the hell they are right now. So for everybody, it's like, whoa, did you see the one post on social media? The guy was claiming that LeBron enrolled his daughter in some school.
7: Philly. What's the matter? I got a text message at midnight two nights ago. My boy, cousin Nikki. Brace, is this real? I'm like, cuz, come on, Bo. What are we doing here? No. I'm sorry. I got a little taken back by that cut. He was answering Elon. So my mind immediately went to, like, Elon Musk. But then it goes even further because, like, wait a minute. Who the hell named their kid Elon? Tell me they named their kid after Elon Musk because there's not a lot of famous Elons out there. Unless Elon Farnsworth from 1837.
6: That's what it was.
7: Or Elon Lindenstrauss. I don't know what these
6: I'm
7: guys...
6: not a fan of that Elon. The first guy you mentioned is good. Let's take some phone calls here. Let's go to Rob in Port Richmond. Rob, good morning. How are you, buddy?
14: Good morning. Good morning. I'm doing pretty well. Thank you, gentlemen. How are y'all?
6: Good, man. What's going on? Happy Friday.
14: Oh, yes, sir. Yes, sir. So here's my thoughts on Bron. I think that the Kawhi investigation is really the big thing going on. Because LeBron on like a league minimum or like whatever he's going to end up taking is just, that's a wild concept. But like if he's able to get like supplemented by like other sponsors and, you know, the back door, the way that like they're saying the Clippers played or paid Kawhi, I think that's really going to matter. Because that would be bigger than him. Because we know that LeBron's, you know, his legacy is his kids. He talks about that all the time. So if he'd be able to, like, bring Bryce and Bronny with him on, like, little contracts so the teams have no, like, no reason to say no, and then let them get, like, you know, get them paid on the back end because LeBron can kind of do whatever he wants.
6: Yeah.
14: You know, I kind of think that kind of stuff is really making, you know, part of the decision. But I also think that LeBron, my prediction is I think he's coming to Philly. I think he was closer to coming to Philly the last time he was a free agent, like when he went to LA. I think that really had legs. So like I really do think that we're in the running, and you know, especially with like the merchandising. Like imagine LeBron in like the black Sixers jersey. Like everybody's gonna want that jersey.
7: He's already a number one jersey. Like I'll pull it up. He already does a boatload of merchandise. But
6: I forget who said it yesterday, but it was something about being in the Northeast.
7: Yeah.
6: And this is an untapped market of, but like you said,
7: he's global.
6: So LeBron, I don't think that there's some, this isn't the mafia where you're getting Tony Soprano working at, you know, he has a no-show job where he's getting paid because he's the mob boss. I don't think LeBron's going to be Kawhi and all of a sudden he's getting this suitcase full of money from some under the table sponsor that wants him in. He's going to make a ton of money regardless of what he does.
7: He's an owner of franchises.
6: He's going to own it. He's going to own a team.
7: He is a different stratosphere. So with all respect to that previous caller, because he calmed me down by going, I think he's going to come to Sixers. Like, I love talk. That's great. Great. I'm glad that there's someone out there that thinks that. But he's talking about money for his kids and for himself. And I know it's really easy for me to sit here and say, dude, come on, man. Money.
6: Would you be surprised if.
7: But he's taking minimum.
6: Yeah. He's not. Yeah,
7: so,
6: yeah.
7: Yeah, I understand it. Money's the most important thing for everybody this day and age, right? Hopefully one day it will change, but it's not changing right now, and I don't think it's going to change because I'm yelling about it. But LeBron James is a billionaire. He owns franchises. He's in a different world. Are we really talking about money right now? Oh, he wants to set up Bryce and Bryce. They're good!
6: Now, this Ray, do you think that maybe they max out little Bronny? Sixers is like LeBron. They signed him the one-year, $4 million contract and a max contract for Bronny.
9: Trading a first-round pick for Bronny, at least. Bryce transferring somewhere in the Big Five. Come on.
6: Yeah,
9: let's
6: go.
9: Make it happen, guys.
6: His daughter's enrolled at, Overbrook somewhere.
9: That works.
7: Does she hoop?
6: I have no idea.
7: I've only seen like small videos of her, but she's 12, so it's like, yeah, I don't think. She's out there. Well, you never know.
6: McMenamin's coming up. Dave McMenamin, the pride of Radnor High School. Did you know that?
7: I did not. I full disclosure, 2 days ago, I said, Dave's a Philly guy? I had no idea he was a Philly guy.
6: Yep.
7: I won't lie. Had no idea.
6: I didn't.
9: How about that?
6: He's one of the NBA insiders, one of the big NBA reporters for ESPN.
7: He's been with ESPN forever.
6: Yeah.
7: For a long time. We knew that he was with, the rumor was he was with Malika. You know, before, and then now he's happily married to her. She's front and center. She's a star. She was at Wimbledon.
6: Yeah, I'd say that it's the company he keeps is good for everything.
7: Can I ask him how he got from Philly out to there?
6: Sure.
7: Okay.
6: Oh, no, this doesn't have to be 10 minutes LeBron, LeBron, LeBron. I'm going to intro him as the pride of Radnor High School.
7: I just can't yell at him.
6: Don't yell at him because Bron hasn't signed
7: him.
6: No,
7: yeah.
6: No.
7: Is he a Syracuse guy, Ray?
6: He is.
7: Okay, there it is. All right. Yes. Okay.
9: He's at Fanatics Fest.
6: Really?
9: Yeah. Yes, again today.
6: He's up there today. Yeah. So he's joining us from Fanatics Fest.
9: Yes. Phoner, because he's got no space to join us via Zoom.
6: Understandable.
7: And he was there yesterday.
6: All right.
7: Live tweeting.
6: Well, yes. I've never had him on before, so this is good to get him on for the first time. We can shower him with affection, and Sean's not going to yell at him.
7: No.
9: And I'm pretty sure he was at the Time Gala, too. I think he's just been tailing LeBron for the last 24
6: hours. He's the LeBron tail. Correct.
7: I think Devin Caney went to Radnor.
6: Really?
7: I think so.
6: That sounds right.
7: Yeah. I know she's from up that area.
6: Radnor is considered Delaware County, but when you say Delco, you don't think of Radnor High School.
9: No, not specifically.
6: And Wayne.
15: definitely not.
6: When you think of Delco, Vito is what you think of.
15: It's so true.
6: And Casey. You're not thinking of Radnor High School.
15: Changes everything.
6: McMenamin coming up at 11 o'clock, 610-632-0975. More Pat Riley, more LeBron James. I need more LeBron. He was great yesterday on that podcast. I got to check out the entire thing. It's Middays with Marks, 97.5 The Fanatic. 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

0: Because there's urgency with what's going on with LeBron James.
1: Yeah.
0: I looked at the Yacht Rock shirt today and I said, nah. I'm going black t-shirt.
1: I like it.
0: Off black pants.
1: It's a getaway day for you, too.
0: It is a getaway day.
1: So I don't know if you could do the vacation before the vacation vibe, right? Because you got to pack and stuff. Oh, man, you got hell over these next couple
0: of days. Oh, yeah, everything will be fine. There'll be no...
1: That's one thing. As you get older and married, Ray, the vacation... what you have to do before the vacation literally just rips your soul out.
0: Makes you not want to take the vacation.
1: There you go.
0: I'm not there, but Ray, you learn. So I know that, I took it upon myself... Get the girls packed on Wednesday.
1: I love it.
0: I did the laundry.
1: Look at you. God.
0: I'm like, let's get 10 pairs of underwear.
2: Standing ovation,
0: pajamas.
2: Ray.
0: It won't matter. I'll still get yelled at.
1: Standing ovation, Ray.
0: What bathing suits do we need? Now, ultimately, Liz packed them, but I made sure that they were set. Did the laundry.
1: Husband of the year. Father of the year. This guy right here, he does it.
3: Meanwhile, I've got a duffel bag full of dirty clothes I'm bringing down the shore on Saturday.
0: My pot up.
1: Yeah. I love it.
4: About that?
0: There you go. So can we hear some... So it is getaway day, but it's great because as much as everybody... like I had said, I'm not frustrated yet. I don't have the LeBron fatigue yet. If I come back on Monday and there's no new news, I'm going to think it's great because I haven't had to talk about it for a week. You're not going to be able to get through next week. I'm worried about you.
1: All right. Well, I promise you a lot because I'm getting it now from everybody on social media. There's a few things. Number one is I promise you this. Everything, my frustration has to do with what took place yesterday. I was fine. I get what comes with LeBron James. I'll still defend the circus. I want to still see him play with the Sixers. I'm not trying to tell you that Dean Wade's a better option than LeBron James by no means. That's not what I'm pitching here. But Jason hits me up on social and says, all I'm saying is giving you something merited to discuss. And he's right. But at the end of the day, we would find plenty of other things to discuss.
0: Yeah, there's plenty
1: of
0: things.
1: The show rolls on.
0: Yeah, there's plenty of things to talk
1: about. So that's where I'm at. But that Fanatics Fest hoopla / nonsense really rubbed me the wrong way. And boys, this is my final question to you. Do you really legit believe that the Sixers have an option in signing him, or do you think he's using us? If you had to choose one or the other of that question.
0: I think that the deliberation and the interest is real.
1: Okay, right?
0: Last time, I don't believe he was really considering him.
1: He definitely wasn't.
0: I believe that he's strongly considered if the decision's already been made in his head.
1: Okay.
0: I mean... It's an attractive team to go to. How could it not be? Ray, what do you think?
1: Cheesesteaks.
3: I believe it. I think my thing through this entire thing has been that I think he's been looking for a reason not to go back to Cleveland. You've said it a couple of times, John. Like, he's got a couple more years in his mind. He can finish up in Cleveland whenever. He wants a reason to go win a championship. And the reason why he's interested in the 76ers follows them trading for Jaylen Brown. They were not LeBron sweepstakes. Then all of a sudden you get Jaylen Brown... Now it's like, okay, that's actually something to think about. This whole Miami wave of interest has made me drop my percentage considerably. I was at a 40 with you earlier this week. I'm down to a 20. I got 40-40 for the other two. The places has already been Cleveland and Miami. Those are the two that I think right now are neck and neck.
1: I bit into what Windhorst said last Friday where he said, I'm told by a source that he trusts. Windhorst is connected, and he said it on a Cleveland radio station, and he said, I am already told that LeBron James is signing out of town. Done deal. And I just feel like it's Miami.
0: I agree with you. Like that, when he said that, that's when I thought the Sixers were happening.
1: Oh, you thought the Sixers were that.
0: Once he said the Cleveland was out, it's like, why? Because I never looked at Miami other than the lifestyle and the golf as being the best place you can win. But does he really care about it's the best place he can win? We talked about this yesterday. You can make the case with Giannis that he's joining Giannis. Like, why couldn't LeBron and Bam and Giannis, and they fill in the roster, and it's Pat Riley and it's Spoelstra?
1: Yep.
0: Yeah, they got a chance.
1: They got Hardaway Jr. coming off the bench. They got who's the other pieces down in Miami? It's a good squad. You know what you're getting. Good coach. He's been there. He's got the connection. And, yes, the only thing, unfortunately, that I think we've gotten that's real concrete throughout this whole process is the golf. Like, I do put stock into that, and I hope people are rolling their eyes at it, but I he's got the bug.
0: Yeah, I've heard more than a couple people say, not even, I don't want to say off the right, but people have said, I think there's some worries with the 76ers that part of you're in the Northeast and they play the season's mostly in the winter. So is LeBron going to be freezing his butt off on December 4th, going out there trying to get nine holes in?
1: I mean, at Marion?
0: Yeah, like, I'm not so sure.
3: We have a great five iron in Fishtown.
0: Oh,
3: you can
0: yes.
3: come right up from South Philly, or yeah. up from Camden, uh-huh. right over the Ben Franklin. It's not even that far.
1: Yeah, the simulator he'll have in his house will be bigger than five iron sports down there in Fishtown.
3: But think about it. He's got five iron right there. The Fillmore if he wants to catch a show.
1: Oh, yeah.
3: Other half brewery to get a beer if he wants one. And Rivers is right there.
1: Here's something I'll guarantee. He comes to Philly. He ain't living in Philly, boys. I don't. He's living right up there in Hoboken. Yeah, up there, up north. He's living.
0: I don't believe
1: right on the outside of man. J.J. Redick lived in Brooklyn the whole time he played here.
0: You're right.
1: Like he doesn't have to live in Philly. Who cares? I don't.
0: No, he can have a driver if it's an hour drive to Camden or the. What does he care?
1: He'll have a house.
3: He could take Redick's old spot. They're buddies. Mike doesn't need it.
0: We have lots of texts. McMenamin's coming up at 11 o'clock. Jason Coletti, who is a longtime listener to me, and he emails me. On stuff a
1: That's
0: lot.
1: That's him hitting me right here. That was Jason.
0: Jason Coletti?
1: I believe so. Yeah, so, Jason's a listener.
0: His dad actually, he's up at Pine Creek Structures up in Limerick, sold me my swing set, hooked
1: me
0: up.
1: Nice.
0: Got me. It was during the pandemic when they were in low supply. And he's like, I gotcha. So if you need a swing set, go to Pine Creek Structures up there. But he said he will decide by weekend or Monday. The league's asking him to decide as they need to make the schedule for the season from a TV perspective. Adam Silver stated that the league has media partners, blah, blah, blah, blah, blah. I responded back that I will eat my shoe on the air if he makes a decision this weekend.
1: Ooh.
0: On the air.
1: Ooh.
0: Now, it'll be a new shoe.
1: Ooh.
0: I'm not going to eat some dirty shoe. I'll go buy a new shoe and I'll eat it on the air.
3: What are we talking new shoe?
1: Ooh.
0: Brand new shoe without ever
3: Nike,
0: being walked.
3: Like a LeBron shoe?
0: Maybe a Bobo. I don't know.
3: Okay.
1: As you know, resident doctor of this program, I would highly advise you putting that inside your digestive system. It could.
0: Well, I mean, I'm probably not going to be actually eat it, but I will start chewing on the shoe on the air.
1: Okay.
0: It's not going to matter. He's not announcing it this weekend.
3: No. I'm rooting for that now.
0: On Monday, maybe on Monday you'll hear something. He could announce it on Tuesday. Was it? Maybe it could come out on Monday. He ain't announcing it this weekend, folks. He's not on a Sunday all of a sudden going to be. The podcast doesn't come out till Tuesday.
1: World Cup.
0: So he's going to release a podcast on Tuesday talking about what he's going to do and he's going to make the decision. I will eat my freaking shoe on the air if he decides this weekend or
1: World Cup halftime. Boom. Move over, Madonna. Move out the way, Shakira.
0: Does he do a gender reveal where he kicks the ball and the color of the... The color of the team explodes.
3: Oh man!
0: At halftime,
3: to decipher between the Miami Heat red and the Cleveland maroons is going to be brutal.
0: Oh, all right. So Dave McMenamin, ESPN NBA reporter, insider, live from the Fanatics Fest, where LeBron was there yesterday and today. He's been trailing LeBron. The latest on what he thinks is going on is coming up next. Middays with Marks, 97.5 The Fanatic.
1: Hey, but first, show brace for DraftKings Sportsbook. That's right. DraftKings is live in your state. That means us right here in PA. But guess what? Even if you're out of this state, all 50 states, you can now get DraftKings Sportsbook. Now, here's where we're at. World Cup rolling on. One trophy, one champion. And DK has you covered for every single one. No lie. Both of my teams fell flat in the semis. What are you going to do? Here we are, though. We got a great championship game on Sunday. Halftime, LeBron will make his decision. Who's going to win this game, though, between Spain and Argentina? 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
3: 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What he didn't say is where he'll play next. We will continue to watch where LeBron's going. Shams Charani on ESPN yesterday saying this is going to spill into next week.
5: I don't know if I'm holding my breath for an announcement this week, but I think as we get into next week, I do think this process is getting closer and closer to the end here.
3: What does ESPN's Dave McMenamin think? Well, we'll find out coming up next as he joins us live from Fanatics Fest. Phillies last night lost 4-1, their first game of the second half. Aridola, six innings, allowed three solo homers. Trey Turner, solo homer, the only offense for the Phillies. They got bad news before the game. Brad Keller has torn UCL, and he'll be out for the rest of the season. They've got a day off today. They're back at it tomorrow. MLB's schedule came out yesterday. We also got the Flyers 2026-2027 schedule, so get your calendars ready. 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

0: Mornings, Middays with Marks, John Marks, Sean Brace, Ray Dunn. Joining us live from Fanatics Fest right now, he's been the LeBron tail during this whole process right here. The Decision 2.0, Sean Brace, and Dave McMenamin, not only one of the great NBA reporters slash insiders for ESPN, but also the pride of Radnor High School. Not just that, he's a Hall of Famer.
1: At Radnor.
2: Ooh, the jersey and the rafters. I like that.
0: And he joins us right now. Dave, how you doing?
3: I'm doing well, fellas. Yeah, I wish it was for my athletic prowess. I was a proud member of the bench of the Radnor boys basketball team, but yeah, definitely a proud Radnor guy over here. Oh. Happy to join you guys.
0: Oh, I researched you at Radnor. I saw you were on the basketball team, and I was looking through some famous alumni. You're right up there with the Berenstain Bears creator.
1: Wow.
0: How about that?
1: That's no joke.
3: I appreciate that. Yeah, we had the actor who played Biff in Back to the Future.
0: Tom Wilson, yes.
3: Radnor. Yeah, great guy, Tom, as well. yeah, there's a few of us. The creator of Grease, the musical, went to Radnor.
0: So, yeah, an Olympic diving medalist. Went to Radnor. Nobody went up. Jill Biden went to my high school. That's our claim to fame.
1: That's right.
0: Upper Moreland High School.
1: That's right.
0: Jill
3: Biden. Pretty solid. Right,
0: so listen, you can elevate yourself to above Biff status if you tell us when LeBron James is making his decision and if he's coming to Philadelphia.
3: Well, let's address the first part of the question. I reported yesterday on SportsCenter that a source familiar with LeBron's thinking really believes that LeBron is nearing the decision. This is not going to go on forever. We're at about 2.5 weeks now since he informed the Lakers he would be leaving. And there are people just around the league that are hoping that it comes next week. Now, there's no guarantee of that, but hearing LeBron talk yesterday at Fanatics Fest at the several events that he spoke at, he did a panel with Rich Kleiman from Boardroom, who's like the advisor for Kevin Durant. And he told the crowd, like, I'm not going to make you guys wait too much longer. And then hearing Adam Silver kind of put the screws to him a little bit yesterday, being like, hey, listen, we know you got a process, but we got to do an entire 1,240-game schedule that all the teams need to be able to be involved with. Please get us sooner rather than later. So I would say that there's a pretty decent chance that we find out next week. As to where he's going to go, I do believe strongly that the Sixers are a legitimate option for him still. I was told as of last night he still hasn't made his final decision, and I was just in Las Vegas speaking to people at the Sixers organization, and they really believe that they have a legitimate pitch to him. If it's about winning a championship, you can actually win here. And so I just know that they don't feel like they're out. And the people that I'm talking to says LeBron hasn't made his final decision. And so, you know, whether it's going to actually come to that, I can't tell you.
0: Right.
3: But there's a bunch of other teams that aren't in that position right now. Really, the only teams I think that could claim what Sixers are claiming right now are the Warriors, the Cavs, and the Miami Heat.
0: Yeah, and your colleague Brian Windhorst had said, I believe it was it last Friday,
1: correct,
0: that he had heard that it's not going to be Cleveland, and LeBron has made his decision of where it's going to be. It's really interesting.
3: Yeah, I mean, listen, I love Brian. He's my guy. I don't think either of those things we can say definitively.
0: Yeah, that's the crazy thing is you went through the whole first process with LeBron, and no one really knew what he was going to do until he said it, and it feels like this is 2.0 here. Nobody really, like, we can guess and maybe some. Didn't seem like anybody really has an idea what he's going to do.
3: No. I spoke to someone at, LeBron was honored at the Time 100 Gala last night. And I spoke to someone there who happened to be at the Jay-Z concert and ran into LeBron over the weekend. And LeBron's quote to him was, well, you know, wherever I'm going, it's going to be a nice place. And it's like, okay, I mean, is that your mansion in Bath Township in Ohio? Is that a waterfront property, you know, near Penn's Landing? Is that you're going back to Miami? Like, you know, nice place could apply to anything. So
0: Penn's
3: to
0: Landing.
3: Some degree, he's controlling the messaging, right? And I think on some level, and Rich Paul has said this, they're having fun with this. Like,
0: yeah,
3: this is going to be the last time of his career that he's a free agent. The last time, other than what he accomplishes on the court, the last time he'll be able to kind of have the entire sports world hold its breath waiting for what he's going to do. And, you know, you might as well relish this. You know, you talk about the life of an athlete, the entire process you go through. A big messaging that LeBron shared last year was like, I'm going to try to live in the moment as much as possible. He's letting this moment extend out a little bit.
2: All right, Dave, great piece where you put out on ESPN.com about the Sixers leading the charge with the efforts of course, Tyrese Maxey, Jaylen Brown, and Joel Embiid trying to woo LeBron James to Philadelphia. My question to you is about a little bit more of a specific from Embiid's role, if you can disclose what you heard. I know you said communication, but what other details can you give us as far as Embiid and LeBron have a communication with each other and, of course, him recruiting him to Philadelphia?
3: Yeah, I believe in, I mean, obviously we're doing live radio, so I can't say don't quote me on this, but I want to say the people I spoke to that told me about Embiid's interaction, it's been mostly through text messaging, which is, you know, that's an obvious way to communicate in 2026. As far as my understanding, it's really been Maxey has been the primary spearhead in terms of keeping that communication and dialogue going. And they, frankly, Maxey knows LeBron the best out of those three players. But it's just significant that, you know, I'm not necessarily comparing the Sixers to any other team, but I've covered a bunch of teams, and it's not very often where you get all three, if you do have three stars, on the same page, moving in the same direction. So it's just significant that, like, from the top down, Bob Myers, Nick Nurse, Mike Gansey, and then the three best players they have on the team are all together on this saying, LeBron, we want you, we need you, and we can do great things if you come here.
0: Dave McMenamin, ESPN.

0: Are you like lurking around the corner and LeBron looks and it's like, oh, it's that McMenamin again?
1: Well, I don't give out a lurking vibe. Come on. I'm very stately standing near to be able to report. No, like, obviously, you know, I'm in touch with people that are in his camp, so to speak. So everyone was aware I was going to be there. You know, at one point, they opened it up for fan questioning. An 11-year-old kid named Eli from Queens came up to the stage, asked LeBron a question, and then LeBron said to the kid, see, that's a really, really well-constructed question. Great job. Some of the media members should be taking notes. And then he looked at me. So, yeah, he's aware that I'm here.
0: Nice. Back to Embiid for one second, Dave, because there was some chatter out there that perhaps – and B, because when you look at, like, what is LeBron like about the 76ers? Probably gives them the best chance to win a championship right now. But with Embiid, also, does LeBron want to come in here? And we know that, like, I'm sure they know better than we do what the reputation with Joel Embiid is, which is, like, hey, maybe not he's the first person to show up at shoot-around. Last year he missed some team activities where they sat him for a game. You think? Have you heard, based on who you talk to, is Embiid actually helping the cause, or could he potentially be hurting the recruitment of LeBron?
1: I haven't been told anything about him hurting their recruitment. I do think if you look at all the situations, I'm not talking anything about Joel's habits. I don't know anything more than the average fan. I haven't covered the Sixers really since they were in the playoffs a couple of years ago. I covered that series against the Toronto Raptors. But I can tell you that there isn't necessarily another significant player on any of the other teams in question that are such a wild X factor. And, you know, I don't know how LeBron will weigh that, but when Embiid is right, we all know what he does. But we are also aware that his body has failed him a lot in recent years. And if you want to, like, read the tea leaves, I can say yesterday Tyrese Haliburton in the live podcast taping asked LeBron, what is your most undervalued or overlooked skill? And he said, my availability. So if that's something that, like, he values in himself, I could imagine him weighing that heavily in a potential teammate.
2: Dave, last one for me. What are we waiting for besides the decision? What's the date on the calendar? Do the moons have to line up right? Is it the TV schedule for the night? Like, I thought in the back of my mind there was a chance at halftime on Sunday with the World Cup game going on, there's a chance that we can get the decision. What do you think we're waiting for here? Because yesterday was the perfect time. You know darn well. You were there. I'm sorry. I'm ranting. Got to keep it short.
3: Don't yell at him.
2: I'm not yelling. I'm not yelling at you, Dave. What are we waiting for?
1: Yeah. I mean, listen, I would say my understanding is that Fanatics Fest was never, like, part of the plan or the grand reveal, right? As far as I know, LeBron didn't know it was going to take this long to come to a decision. And so he decided to wait. I know he's getting close. I would be, like I said, I'd be pretty surprised if we didn't know by the end of next week, if not even earlier in the week. The conspiracy theory, or I don't know if that's the right way to determine it, but league personnel, people from teams, people who work for the league office, have suggested to me, well, he's probably just waiting until the World Cup's over, and then he understands the sports calendar, and then it will kind of be a dead period in what's being talked about in sports, and then he'll drop his decision. I have no way of knowing that to be true or not, but that's a theory that's out there.
0: He'll
1: give his decision, and, you know, the biggest question obviously is where it's going to be, and then the media member in me, I'm very curious how it's going to be, and I don't know. I'm pretty confident that it will be him controlling the message, but will that be through an episode of Game Over with Rich Paul? Will that be an episode of Mind the Game with Steve Nash? Will that be just a post on Instagram or X? We're going to find out.
0: Yeah, I don't think it's going to be Jim Gray sitting down with him somewhere.
1: Jim Gray is my guy.
2: Hey,
1: Jim
2: LeBron, do you still bite your nails?
0: Dave, last thing. I know you're busy up there and really appreciate you jumping on with us. Like, if you had to rank the three destinations or the four destinations, I know you mentioned Golden State, where do you rank them as far as where you think LeBron ends up?
1: You know, I've avoided this question, so I'm going to continue to. I can tell you my personal life ranking.
0: Okay.
1: If you're interested in

0: that.
1: Yes.
0: Personal life, I live in Los Angeles, so San Francisco would be number one. Then I have Philly, number two. My whole family still lives there. Then I go Cleveland. I did live there for 4 years. I actually like Cleveland a lot, but I rank Philly ahead. And then I have Miami fourth. So Dave McMenamin, LeBron, power rankings, there you go. I give you that, guys.
2: Nice work.
1: Appreciate it, Dave. Thanks for joining us, man.
0: All right, take care, guys.
1: Yeah, yep. You too. There he is. Dave McMenamin. And I agree with him. Cleveland, I've been to Cleveland one time. I had a friend that used to live in Cleveland. Excellent, great food city. There's a lot of Italians in Cleveland. And they have an Italian section that has great restaurants. There you go. I wouldn't move there, though.
3: Right. Yeah, I was going to say, ranking San Francisco, Philly, and Cleveland over Miami might be the first time in human history that's ever happened as a place to move and be consistently for work.
1: Correct.
2: You know what's crazy? And he's not wrong, right? He's just giving his opinion, so it's not wrong. But, like, the fact that if this is the case, LeBron wants to wait for the calendar to clear up because it will all be about him. Dude, I don't know how much more attention you could get. Like, we're talking about the World Cup in America. Like, okay, yeah, it's playing. I get it. LeBron James is still topic number one, right? Am I off on that?
1: Sure.
2: Okay. Yeah, so it's like, what are we... Wait, you want nothing in the sports calendar be going on next week?
1: Correct.
2: I don't know how much more attention he can get, is my point.
1: But, like, why does he have urgency? Like, everybody wants him to announce it now. And I understand. The league wants him to announce it now. Makes it easier for them to set the TV schedule. Fans want them to announce it now because then we can find out where he's going. The teams want him to announce it now because they need to figure out the rest of their roster. Are you bringing him in? All right, we're going to need to do some stuff, like in Cleveland. They'll need to make some roster moves. So I understand the want. He doesn't have urgency to do it right now. McMenamin thinks late next week, which I would agree that it could be late next week. I still think it's the following week. I think it sets up for the following week. And it is going to be, I don't know if it's going to be on a podcast. I don't know if it's going to be a primetime special. I don't know how he's going to do it, but I'm sure they already know how they're going to do it. And it's going to be big. It's not going to be, oh, I'm going to announce it here. I'm going to announce it on some podcast that's not released for another week. It ain't happening like that. So buckle up, everybody. It'd be good if it happened next week.
2: It'd be great. Well, you're off.
1: Yeah, no, but still, it's like I'm talking about in general. I think we've waited long enough.
2: Yes.
1: I need more stuff to start coming out last week. I'm telling you, I've never seen anything like this. Now we have two LeBron James decisions when he's free agency, and nobody knows what he's going to do. Nobody. And nope. They all admit they don't know.
2: Yeah, I love the fact that, and it, just to be clear, when Windhorst said that on that radio station, he did say, I trust this source, but this isn't, you know, concrete.
1: He didn't go on ESPN.com and report.
2: I take Dave's word right there. Like, hey, man, nobody knows. And hopefully that, you know, at the end of yesterday with what Silver said, hopefully that really registered for LeBron because, hey, man. Like, right now, you're putting yourself above the game. And I get you're one of the greats. Understood. June 30th was a long time ago. That's when free agency started. It is now the 17th. Shane Gillis is live tonight at the Link. It's July 7th.
3: Whoa, Shane Gillis and special guest LeBron James.
2: Oh, I did hear that. Yeah, that's
3: you want to hear a joke? The Cleveland Cavaliers roster after I announced my decision to come to Philly.
2: Hey, nice work.
1: Can I ask to say something? Could Bryce Harper help us out a little bit more with the recruitment of LeBron James? Now, he was put on the spot last night during the baseball game, but it's like, oh, geez, thanks, Bryce. Do you have it? But first of all, I'm not one of these get-off-my-lawn people that say you can't talk to managers in-game and all that stuff. I get it. It's important to try to grow the game. I don't need Bryce Harper doing an interview during a regular season game playing first base. Do you? Do you need that, Ray?
3: No.
1: I don't need it at all.
2: I like it.
1: Okay, but it can be distraction and...
2: Oh, they play 162.
1: Okay.
2: It's three outs.
1: Anyway, so... Yeah, you know, when Bryce agrees to do it, as like Bryce is good with this, he understands. It's not like Mike Trout who doesn't care about growing the game. Bryce actually wants to grow the game, right? So he doesn't know what's coming. And do you have the question in here? All right, so here's what happens on the live broadcast.
4: Well, the question is, comes from Charlie. He said, do you have a message for LeBron James to come to the Sixers?
5: I don't know. I think he's going to the Cavs. I think he's going back home in his career there. But you never know. I think obviously they got couple guys over there that are pretty fun to play with. Got Jaylen Brown. So I don't know. you want to come to a crazy city and have some fun. I mean, this is it.
1: There you go. Oh, he's going to Cleveland.
3: Pathetic.
1: He's going home.
2: There it is. That's a visit PA, visit Philly billboard.
1: So, and my initial reaction was, all right, like, you're not paying close enough attention, Bryce. You need to be listening to the program driving into the for the day games.
2: Mm-hmm.
1: All right? You're not paying close enough attention because it does not feel like Cleveland is trending up.
2: The one time you can't pander to the city?
1: Well, I think he was just caught off guard.
2: Yeah.
1: And it's a great question, and I don't know if Charlie really asked the question or it was the producer that said you have to ask this. Yeah. Because of all the things that could have asked Bryce Harper last night, what's the one thing that people are going to take and put on social media and run the reel?
2: Well, unless you ask him about Travis Kelce and Taylor Swift wedding, that would be it. That's a top notch.
1: Correct.
2: Yeah. Did you turn down an invite to the wedding?
1: No, Bryce would not go to the wedding.
2: Not during the season, no.
1: I don't even think in the offseason. That's not his style. A lot like Barkley. Barkley don't want to be bothered with that kind of stuff. That makes sense that Barkley was like, yeah, I'm cool.
2: I heard that he didn't go to that. Where did I get that from? Oh, that was from Unfiltered. Great interview.
1: Correct.
2: I heard that's the number one interview on the Fanatics YouTube page.
1: Of all time.
2: Of all time.
1: Is that correct, Ray?
2: Wow.
3: So far.
6: How about that?
1: Yeah, you just wait till Sixers Adam comes on again. He's going to beat it.
3: And he's rolling.
2: From the toilet would help views, I'm telling you right now.
1: Now, would Ray have to be in the bathroom from the toilet?
2: I think that's going to help views.
1: That would be the podcast from the toilet.
2: What could I do to get a video that's as high as that? Like, what could I say? What could I do? If I just showed up naked, would that get 49,000?
1: No.
2: Okay.
1: No.
2: I think
1: so. It would get
3: taken down. Yeah.
1: Yeah, they take it down.
2: Okay. So, clothes on. We start there.
1: All right. So, here it's a question for the text line. Davis Honda text line, 610-632-0975. What could Sean Brace do on the show that would get more views than Charles Barkley on with Unfiltered? Because it wasn't a great interview, and it wouldn't have gotten a ton of views, but the Swifties got brought into it because Charles said he didn't go to the wedding. He was invited and it didn't go.
2: TMZ.
1: Right. TMZ picked it up, and it's like, all right, it's going to have a million views. So what could Sean do to beat that?
2: I grew a rat tail. It didn't even...
1: No, it's not.
2: We painted ourselves blue. We didn't get a quarter of that.
1: I tried with ripping Stu Gotts that day.
2: Yeah, that was good.
3: That was worth it.
2: That was good work.
3: You know, when it comes down to it, people don't understand art.
2: If I pulled Rossini on my shoulders and I come walking in doing a show, maybe.
1: If you had Rossini sitting on your lap.
2: On my lap?
1: Doing the show, that may do it.
3: Okay. That may do it.
2: Let me see if I can get the permission slip signed on that one.
1: Send her a text, 610-632-0975. We'll get more into LeBron and the Sixers coming up, but the Phillies' biggest problem got worse yesterday. Uh-oh. And they lost to the Mets, which was a brutal game. We'll break it all down next. Middays with Marks, 97.5 The Fanatic.
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3: How much longer? I'm Ray Dunn with this Fanatic Sports Update. LeBron James spoke at Fanatics Fest on CNBC and at the Time 100 Gala last night. What he did not say was where he is going to play next season. We are still awaiting a decision. Someone that saw all those things happen was Dave McMenamin of ESPN, who joined us in the last segment. And Dave told us... the league expects that this could get done in the next week, plus, maybe, who knows?
0: A source familiar with LeBron's thinking really believes that LeBron is nearing the decision. This is not going to go on, and there are people just around the league that are hoping that it comes next week.
3: Hoping that it comes next week. A lot of great stuff with Dave McMenamin. 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Phillies last night lost 4-1 to the Mets. Aaron Nola goes six innings, allows three solo homers. Trey Turner with the solo home run, the sole offense for the team. Before the game, found out Brad Keller is torn UCL. He is done for the season. A day off for the Phillies today. They're back at it tomorrow. And yesterday, we got the Phillies 2027 schedule, and we got the Flyers 2026-2027 schedule. 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

0: diamond is Bucks. Got Mark Sean Brace, Ray Dunn. How about those Philadelphia Phillies? Flinging a long drive, another one out of here. Third home run for the Mets. Aaron Nola actually pitched pretty well last night. We didn't even talk about it. So was I off when Mattingly took out Nola, which is what everybody was screaming for? Don't let him back for a sixth inning, and then it blew up in his face.
1: Mm-hmm.
0: So now he left him out there for the seventh inning, and he gives up two more runs.
1: Mm-hmm.
0: Should have taken him out. You can't leave Nola in there. Damned if you do, damned if you don't. But overall, if the bats are going to get three hits, they're not going to win a lot of games.
1: That's where I start. You know, I'm just very happy to see Nola go out there and perform the way that he did. I get it, giving up three total home runs, two of them to the nine-hole hitter Alvarez.
0: All solos.
1: Not good. Yeah, and just two elevated pitches to Beatty and the first one to Alvarez were just up. The first one to Alvarez was on a 1-2 count, I want to say, and it was just up and just bad spots. It's like, damn, Aaron, if you keep that ball low, that they're not hitting that ball out. Now, Alvarez had a nice home run on that on the second one. He got the most of that when it was an inside pitch. But, hey, man, I come back to Nola. I start there. However, the bats. And John and Ray, what was the game before the All-Star break that they had, like, literally three hits? And the graphic got it wrong. They gave an extra hit. It was atrocious what the Phillies were doing. I'm trying to remember. It wasn't Sunday because they won Sunday.
0: No, they won 2-3.
1: Yeah, they won 2-3.
0: It was the – what game did they lose? The second game in that series? Because they had off on Friday. It was a weird series.
1: All right.
0: I think they won Thursday, lost Saturday, won Sunday.
1: It might have been the Saturday game.
0: Hey, man, listen. You're going to get this over 162.
1: Oh, yeah.
0: They're going to drive you nuts. Last night was a bad one.
1: Especially after the All-Star break.
0: Yeah, I should have seen the All-Star hangover because they had a lot of – you know, the position players, there were a lot of them. But the big story before the game was Brad Keller, their big free agent acquisition in the offseason, to be their head setup guy. 2 years, $20 million. Dave Dombrowski signed him to. People were saying they had the best bullpen in baseball. Sean, I might have been one of them.
1: How about that?
0: Because I read somebody wrote that, and I'm like, yeah, they have the best bullpen in baseball. Keller done for the season and probably most of next year as well. So he's got the UCL tear, which means he's going to have Tommy John. Now, they haven't announced that yet because if you read it, you'll see, like, well, sometimes they can do this or they can do that. This dude's going to have surgery, and he's likely going to be done for a lot of next year.
1: Yeah.
0: And you know what? I don't know if you said it, Sean, or you said it, Ray, that you were going to get the propaganda campaign of, but the biggest acquisition you can make is Brad Keller coming back from injury, and I never bought it. I never bought into that. At least now they can't sell you that.
1: That's a little too deep for me. That's Ray with the hat on.
0: Right.
2: Yeah, that was me.
0: Yeah, but you're right. That's what they would have done. Now they can't use that excuse. The Philadelphia Phillies need two bullpen arms, at least. Maybe even more. Now with Keller being out. Because now you can't even say, okay, at least you have the upside of Keller coming back. I was, when they signed Keller, frankly, I'd never heard of him before because he really only had 1 year. He became a full-time reliever in Chicago last year. Before that, he was a failed starter. They put him in the bullpen. He had a good year last year. But what happens with relievers like that have one good year? It's a year-to-year thing with relievers other than the guys that are bona fide players, right?
1: Mm-hmm.
0: Bona fide pitchers. So, of course I was worried about, like, okay, he's had one good year. What does that mean? Well, he wasn't even healthy this year. And before he was healthy, he was hurt. He wasn't very good. Now, maybe that contributed to his performance. But anyway, I'm sure it did. But anyway, like, just all in all, to really get nothing out of a guy for maybe 2 years and $20 million, this is David Robertson all over again.
1: Yep, and he was the guy.
0: Yep.
1: He was the guy. You know, this is the money, the big money spend on the bullpen besides the closer. But other than that, it's where we're at. I think Dombrowski's job just got a little bit more difficult, right? You have to go out and replace that. You have to go and get an arm. We already knew that, though, coming in, right? Then you have to get help in the bullpen at the trade deadline here, which is August 3rd at 6 p.m.
0: And they were going to anyway.
1: Yeah. But maybe now you got to spend a little bit more money on that category or that position. We'll see. But, you know, and it comes back to the bats. Now they've lost they're 5-5 in their last 10. They've had a hell of a turnaround. There's a lot to like about this team, but, you know, just one of those games where it's like, damn, you got that type of performance from Nola and your bats went completely silent. Oh, by the way, I disagree. The big story, the big story was the fact that they played that game. They bump it up to 6-10. should they have canceled last night? Like, you put the...
0: I wasn't sure what they were going to do.
1: You put the fans out there, like the players, everybody's outside. Couldn't you just have canceled it? I don't know.
0: Well, you could have postponed it. Yeah, you could have. Sure. But is it going to be any better today?
1: Probably not.
0: If it's not, I mean, like...
1: What good does it do?
0: No, yeah. It sucks because if you're getting... If you're being advised not to go outside because of poor air quality, now what do? You taking the kids down to the ballpark to have them inhale carcinogens for 3 hours, you know?
1: It's the first thing that went through my mind was like, all right, what if you have tickets to the game? You're literally being told not to be outside. It's not safe. But yet, play ball. What do you say, everybody? I get it. I understand how it works, but I just didn't think it was all that fair to the fans.
0: Yeah. So what do you do in the bullpen now? So there's one name that's going to start circulating because the dude's got legit stuff. His name's Alex McFarlane, and he throws 101, 102.
1: I'm in.
0: And he's a bullpen arm. Yeah, I'm in too.
1: There you go.
0: And I don't think he's been officially called up in double A this year, 1-1, 2.12 ERA, as you would expect, a lot of strikeouts because he throws so hard. He was a draft pick. He has made his way up pretty quickly, but he's also 25 years old. So he was a fourth-round draft pick in 2022. So each year he's kind of made the step. He missed 2024 because of an injury, but he's back. So they bring him up to AAA. They probably give him a couple weeks in AAA. If he continues to do what he's doing, they're going to bring him up. Now, what can you expect of a guy that doesn't have any major league experience in a pennant race? You're going to find out. They need arms. They need guys with real stuff, and he's got real stuff. The other name that is being brought up is Gage Wood, their first-round draft pick from last year, who, while he's been a starter this year, he's really only throwing three or four innings at a time. The Phillies have resisted. They said they're not going to make him a reliever, and they are sticking to that. I don't think it's crazy to think they could bring him up and use him as a one- or a two-inning guy in September, in August, depending on what they're able to do at the trade deadline. I still don't think the Phillies are going to do it, but I think they should consider it, right?
2: Well, man, he wants to start. Let him start. What am I rolling out, Ron Hell on Sunday?
1: Really are.
0: Yeah.
2: I mean, at this point, like, if you can eat three innings for me, it doesn't matter if you're eating three innings for me from 5 to 7 or if you're doing it from 1 to 3.
0: He's on a pitch limit, so to your point, that's where you kind of use two guys to get through 5 or 6 innings.
2: Right. Hey, you have a Ron Hell, you're both up here. What am I losing out on is my big question. Like, when I look at this bullpen, what guy is going to lose his job with all due respect because Gage Wood's coming up?
0: There's not a guy that I'm worried about having to send down or designate for assignment.
2: Right.
0: Fringe guys, get him out of here.
2: I'm not necessarily saying I'm advocating for it at this moment, but like you said, we get late in August, September, and you haven't been able to solve your problems. To hell with it, man.
0: What I think they're going to do is I don't think you're going to need to do that because they're going to trade for a starter. But you got to get to the end of July and we're almost there. We got a couple more weeks. I think that they're going to trade for a starter, and I don't think they're going to bring up Gage Wood. He's on a pitch limit. He's on an innings limit. They don't want to overuse him. But, man, when you watch him, he's got real stuff. He's got real swing and miss stuff.
2: Can I quick offer what we're talking about, the starter defense to Aaron Nola last night? Yep. I see you in the YouTube chat. I see all you doing it right now. Stop it. Stop it right now.
1: What happened?
2: That's Donnie's fault. That's not Nola's fault.
1: Oh, stop.
2: Donnie's on it. The ERA bet, Donnie's on the other side of it.
1: Mm.
2: He wanted to see those home runs.
0: I don't know. He was rolling.
1: Yeah.
0: He was walking guys. Typically, he's not that wild, but he was getting more swings and misses. I don't know. Like, I was okay with him coming out for the 7th inning I wasn't.
2: You rolled the dice after he loaded the bases in the 5th.
0: No, I know, but you did this. You took him out after 5, so you can see. And then Mattingly, after he did that, admitted that he was going to not be able to sleep because of that decision, because it cost the team. So, I mean, like, listen, by the way, you would think that I'd be celebrating Nola coming out in the 7th. I've actually been one of the bigger Nola defenders here over the last couple weeks.
2: Well,
0: he's actually pitched pretty well.
2: Dancing at the bar last night when he got out of the 6th. I'm like, that's a great start for you. And then he came back out, and I'm like, no. We're playing with fire here.
1: What bar were you at?
2: I was at Baseline Social in Longport, New Jersey. Ever been?
1: No.
0: Oh, you were down the shore last night.
2: I was all the way up in North Jersey.
1: What the hell?
2: I was at a social. It was like a
0: Longport's not North Jersey.
2: It's not Longport then?
1: What's a social?
0: Longport's... Isn't Longport above? Oh, you were
2: like
0: doing
2: Monmouth,
0: something
2: up near Monmouth.
0: Oh, I thought Longport was.
2: I thought it was
3: What am I thinking of? I thought Longport.
2: Was I in the wrong town?
3: I thought Longport was above Ocean City.
1: There is a Longport. There is a Longport.
2: Oceanport. Right. Oceanport.
3: Oceanport. Yeah. Okay.
2: Longport. Long Branch. Long Branch and Oceanport. Those
3: okay.
2: Are the two.
3: Yes, that is my my grandfather's neck of the woods. Ocean Grove.
2: Yeah.
3: Asbury Park.
2: That area. Yeah, well, I went past Asbury Park. Long drive last night.
1: Ray Cash. He's been everywhere these days. Mm. Nice work.
3: Now, are they going to use gauge wood? And Ray, you can combine these. Do you use gauge wood? Because if you're going to get a reliever, it's all about supply and demand. So you look at what they gave up for David Robertson. And by the way, like, they didn't get anything out of Robertson when they made that trade. They gave up Ben Brown, who's a really good young starting pitcher. And at the time, he was probably a B-level prospect with A-level stuff. And I think he's hurt right now for the Cubs. But that ended up being a great trade for the Cubs. So you potentially are going to have to give up a prospect like that. I'm not trading Gage Wood unless I'm getting... I'll trade anybody on this team except for Renteria for a player as long as he's under contract going forward. So if you're going to get a setup guy, but he's under contract next year, all right, you want one of my top prospects? I'll consider it. I just don't know who you're trading Gage Wood for. I don't know who you're trading Aiden Miller for at this point. Because here's the other thing. If you think about the dead money on this team this year, Castellanos is $20 million dead. Adolis Garcia is $10 million dead. Now you got $10 million of Keller that's giving you nothing into next year. Yeah, Holmes, I need Dave Dombrowski to make up for these losses, for these bad moves. They're bad moves. And when you, even if you have a high payroll, man, that's $40 million you could have used somewhere else.
1: On top of the other, you know, contracts that he's had to eat, right? With no, Casty.
3: Yeah, but like, so if Casty's 20, if Garcia's 10, and Keller's 10, that's $40 million.
1: Sheesh. I did read an article on MLB.com that kind of linked Matt Gelb to the conversation. And he said, just keep your eyes open for the Mets because they're in a awful spot that they are going to be unloading a lot of players. No surprise there, but I bring it up because Mets and Phillies are playing. So some of the relievers that we see going head-to-head over this next two games and yet last night could potentially be wearing a Phillies uniform in 2 weeks.
3: Please, no. Don't get any Mets relievers. Think about the Mets relievers. Roger McDowell was a great trade way back in the day from the Mets. Other than that, every Met reliever they've gotten has sucked.
1: They got two here, A.J. Minter and Brooks Rowley. And then, also... Huskazar Brazoban, number 43 for the New York Mets. So three pitchers to keep your eyes on from the Mets.
3: Well, they need two, at least two. And this McFarland cat, I believe, is going to be in the majors. Provided he doesn't go up to AAA and crap his pants, which I don't have any reason to believe he's going to.
1: Yeah, crap in your pants. Maybe pee down the leg.
3: No, I need more of what he's been doing. McFarland, he's been really, really good at AA. And that's a ballpark that you can give up a lot of home runs. That's a hitter's park. At least when they play at home.
1: Schwarber, nice job yesterday. What did he finish? I know you had the one that was almost another home run. I bring it up. I'm on Schwarber MVP watch. You're going to have to deal with that from here on out. That's going to be something that I will be bringing up relentlessly over these next 2-3 months. And then, oh, by the way, I'm going to prepare you guys right now for this as well.
3: Please.
1: When September comes and Schwarber's doing everything he possibly can and he probably is approaching 60, I'm going to talk myself that he's going to win it. He's going to be the guy. He's going to win the MVP, and he's not going to.
3: Right.
1: And
3: right.
1: Then I'm going to be upset, and I'm going to cry about it for a following week. By the way, they don't give the award out until December, so you're going to have to hear me cry about Schwarber and Ohtani MVP for the next 6 months. Prepare yourself.
3: Can you give us the Sixers are favorites? What do you say? Make no mistake about it.
1: Hey, Kyle Schwarber is the front runner for the NL MVP. It's as simple as that.
3: It's as simple as that. That's what you say at the end of it. You gotta get that on the board so we can hit it on demand.
1: It's as simple as that.
3: It's as simple as that. Philadelphia 70. You start off by saying your team, your town.
1: Little
4: your
1: off.
4: Team, your town, there your Philadelphia 76ers hey. Are contenders for the East. It's as simple as that.
1: My goodness.
3: It's as simple as that.
1: I got LeBron James on the mind telling me, no, I'm going to go wherever I go. It's going to be nice. And he said, oh, what did McMenamin say? He said, where are we going down there? In Philly? What did he say at the nice area? Or he said Penn's Landing.
3: Penn's Landing, yeah. At the dockside.
1: That's what we're putting this
3: where
1: up.
3: Bruce to live.
1: Yeah, we're putting Penn's Landing up.
3: Okay. Yeah, as long as he has a cruise ship that's going to go right up to Penn's Landing and drop him off. Sean is now deflated regarding LeBron James. He doesn't believe he's coming here, and he's frustrated with the whole process.
1: I told you guys yesterday. I knew that was going to rub me the wrong way. I just knew it. And he got up there, and he's like, where do you want me to go? I hear the Sixers. I hear Golden State. Oh, I heard the Yankees. Notice he didn't say Cleveland. That was one thing that everyone was trying to decipher. Once again, we're playing LeBron's Clues today. That's what we're doing.
3: Yeah.
2: You did this to yourself. You thought we were getting an announcement yesterday.
3: This is Sean's problem, not our problem. It's a problem with you, right? Like,
2: when I watch Aaron Nola pitch, it's my fault. I believed it was going to be different. Last night, when the seventh inning happens and it ruins my night and I drive home in silence, it was my fault. I believed. You believed we were getting an announcement yesterday.
1: I did.
2: You set yourself up to feel this way today. Again, I thought we were going to get this after the weekend, though.
1: Now, Sunday, World Cup halftime show. Shakira, Madonna, Bieber. I think Coolio's performing. You push those guys to the side. Is Coolio alive?
3: Coolio's
1: dead. That's right. Sorry.
3: Let me just Google that because I'm
1: pretty sure, yeah. Who have you killed before?
3: Oh, I don't even remember so many people.
1: I killed Bud Selig.
3: Yeah, he did.
1: Yeah, he's still alive.
3: He is still alive.
1: Yeah, I did. I killed him one time. I was like, oh, man.
2: He is?
3: Can we play a game of Dead or Alive?
1: Yeah.
3: With Sean?
1: With Bon Jovi playing in the background?
3: It's a great idea. We'll do it when I get back. Dead or Alive with Sean, and we'll give you like, all right, so let me do a quick one right here. Gerald Ford, former president.
1: Oh, he's definitely dead.
3: Yeah, he is.
1: Yeah.
3: He just had a birthday. That's why I bring it.
1: There's only two living presidents.
3: Look at you.
1: Or no, right? Yeah, because you got George right. W. W is like 80. Think about that. He looked old. I was like, oh, no, man. We're all getting old. Obama.
3: There's more than two, yeah.
1: Trump. So you got three.
3: Right. Who are you missing?
1: Oh, Clinton. Clinton, four. Still and that's it.
3: William Jefferson.
2: Still missing one.
1: Alive?
2: Unless we're doing
1: no, Jimmy Carter's dead. Reagan's dead. H is dead. Who did I miss?
3: He only looks dead.
1: Oh, Biden. Wow.
3: With all seriousness, he's battling cancer, so I was just kidding.
1: Four.
3: Correct.
1: All right.
3: Good job. Good job. All right, so Ray, apparently we were talking during the break, and it was like, well, what are we even talking about next year for? Because the baseball's not going to play. And every time somebody says that, I'm like, yeah, you know what? You're right. They are. They're going to strike. So is there anything that they've agreed upon? You know, when you're trying to do a negotiation and it's like, okay, like this is still a main sticking point, but they've agreed on this and they've agreed on that. Is there anything that the players and the owners have agreed upon? I don't know. Because apparently now, are they trying to make playing in the Olympics mandatory? Yes, they are.
1: Who is?
2: Major League Baseball.
1: But I thought the players want to play in that.
2: Yes, but now if you don't play in the Olympics, you're going to go on the restricted list and you don't get paid.
3: So, like, here's the thing. If players want to play in the Olympics, then they can play. If they don't want to play, then don't play.
1: Don't play.
3: Like, it shouldn't be a mandate.
1: No.
3: At all. And you know what it is? I think they don't even care about what they're talking about. They just want to disagree to disagree. Because it's like, no, we're not agreeing to anything.
1: Yeah, I would imagine there's been some like really like small conversations that they've had, but I don't think that there's anything worthwhile that they have sat down and discussed.
3: Starts and ends with the salary cap.
1: We know that they're going to strike. That's when they're going to sit down. Like that strike's happening.
3: So do you operate differently knowing that if you're Dave Dombrowski?
1: I would hope.
3: Because think about it. If they miss even part of the season next year, do you go for it more right now because your players are even older?
1: Absolutely. You look at this core, you have to. You have to. Trey, Schwarber, Harper, all of these guys. JT, this core, yes, you have to.
3: It's old.
1: Yeah, it's old.
3: All right, so we have Don Mattingly yesterday. We were talking about this, the McFarland cat earlier, Alex McFarland. Mattingly was asked before the game yesterday about Gage Wood and McFarland. Could they be in the plans for the big league squad? Here it is.
5: I've heard Alex's name. I haven't heard his name about coming here. I know he was still in AA. I don't know if they've moved him at this point or they're going to move him. Yeah, so until he
6: you know, start hearing his name. He's not really, I guess, an option at this point. Anybody that's on the roster, though, always ends up being a possibility.
3: Hmm. Could be a possibility. It depends how he pitches.
1: I love that answer.
3: Yeah, I heard.
1: Don's got one thing on the mind. It's the pro team. That's it. Day to day, how he's handling that.
3: Yeah, he's not a high motor manager.
1: Definitely not. Definitely not. I don't mind it, but it's, you know, like, you got to run its course. You got to find out whether or not it's a successful way of going about it.
3: Yeah, he's old school.
1: Yeah.
3: Yep. All right, 610-632-0975. We'll get your phone calls, your voice memos, and your text messages to the Davis Honda text line. Feel the Davis difference at Davis Honda in Burlington. But coming up next is a News at Noon with Ray Dunn. Ray, what's on the agenda today?
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3: Scotty Upshaw? The hell is this?
2: Whoa. 2008 Flyers stories, man. Can't get enough of them.
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2: Another week. I'm Ray Dunn with this Fanatics Sports Update. LeBron James spoke at Fanatics Fest on CNBC and at the Time 100 Gala. What he didn't speak on was his future. Well, he gave some ideas of his future, but did not tell you where he's playing next season. ESPN's Dave McMenamin joined us this hour to talk about the conversation at Fanatics Fest and what he's hearing around the league about LeBron James and when we might know about his decision.
8: A source familiar with LeBron's thinking really believes that LeBron is nearing the decision. This is not going to go on. And there are people just around the league that are hoping that it comes next week.
2: 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Phillies lost 4-1 last night. Nola went six innings, allowed three solo home runs. The solo home run from Trey Turner was the sole offense that the Phillies got in the loss. They also got bad news before the game. Brad Keller has a torn UCL, and he'll be out for the rest of the season. Day off today for the Phillies. They're back at it tomorrow. We also got their 2027 schedule yesterday. We got the Flyers' 2026-27 schedule yesterday as well. 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

0: We're back middays with Marks on a getaway Friday. I'll see you down on the boardwalk in Ocean City, New Jersey next week.
1: That a boy.
0: Hoo-ah! My brother Peter was coming in from Vegas. He lives in Las Vegas. And, of course, his flight was delayed, so my wife was supposed to get up early and pick him up, and then they had a two-hour delay. So he has arrived safely. We will travel down tomorrow. And I'm looking forward to it. Honestly, like, we had talked about this before, that when you go on vacation with kids, it's hardly a vacation, and it's just getting ready to go to the vacation and pack the car and everything else. So that's where I am right now.
2: Yeah, the vacation, look, once you're there, everybody relaxes. It's cooler heads prevail. At least I hope. Yeah. For me, it is. But the 24, true story, I took off the day before that I'm leaving.
0: So you can get ready.
2: Correct.
0: Yeah, no, you kind of need it.
2: I used a day to take off the day before we're actually going on vacation so I could pack the car and be relaxed. And
0: be ready.
2: And start getting yelled at 9 a.m. rather than like 3 p.m.
0: Excellent. Good job.
2: Thank you.
0: Very smart.
2: Getting wiser.
3: Peachtree, you still holding?
2: Yeah. We're actually getting new carpet upstairs today. So I was supposed to have everything off of the floor. And I took some of the things that were in the closet and put it on the bed.
0: Which I would do too.
2: Now, she claims that the beds might be taken apart because they got to put the carpet there. And I said, they're not taking the bed apart. Come on.
0: So did you know that information?
2: Maybe she said it to me. No. Taking the beds apart, no.
0: Okay.
2: It was all that was said to me was like, hey, we need to get everything off of the closet floor, everything we have weight.
0: They're not taking the beds apart.
2: They're not taking the beds apart.
0: I've had hardwoods put my entire downstairs, and I've had new carpeting put upstairs. They move the stuff around.
2: Yes.
0: They do this for a living. Yeah, believe me, they're not taking a bed apart.
2: Words exactly I said, John. They do this for a living. They're not taking a bed apart. Now, I said, send me a picture of the bed if it's taken apart. Notice I haven't gotten a text message.
0: Yeah.
2: So the peace treaty, yes. Long-winded Ray, still signed.
0: Like Iran and United States peace treaty?
2: Yeah, exactly like that.
4: Oh, no.
2: Ready for cannons at any time. Trust me.
0: No, but for real. So this time, we're like, and Liz was like, no, you're not doing it. I'm taking my girl's wave running.
2: Whoa.
0: I love wave running. They're not going to drive it. They're not enough to do that.
2: On
0: but
2: the back.
0: My Gianna is a thrill seeker. She goes on all the rides, so she wants to do every ride, which we do. But so we're going to go wave running. So that's one of the days. I looked at the weather. Doesn't look necessarily great.
2: Where you got to go for that? They got that in Ocean City?
0: In the Bay, yeah. In the Bay. Like, you can literally go on this way up to the 9th Street Bridge.
2: Yeah, you're right. You're right. In the Bay.
0: Yep.
2: Love the Bay. You a Bay or an Ocean guy?
0: I'm not a Bay guy.
2: Well,
0: no.
2: I'm talking about
0: Bay guy.
2: No. Talking about staying. Like if you
0: Ocean. We're on the beach block.
2: Okay.
0: Yeah.
2: I don't mind the Bay.
0: I don't mind it either. It just sucks when you have to go to the beach. Now, I'm also like, I don't care. Last year we weren't as close to the beach, so I just piled everything in the minivan and drove up and then dumped everything off. And then if there's a parking spot, I'd park. If not, I'd go back and then I walk.
2: Sure.
0: So I don't mind that, but it's nice being a half a block to the beach.
2: I stayed on the Bay the one time where we had a little entrance to the water. It was good. You just jump in, cool off, get back out.
0: Ray, you diving in the Bay?
3: Sure. Why not?
2: Really? This guy.
3: Give me the opportunity.
2: Ray Cash.
3: Come in.
2: He's been everywhere, man.
0: Well, at least he's got a couple drinks.
2: That's it.
0: All right, we'll get back to it after the news at noon with Ray. What do we got?
5: Drums, please.
2: A little throwback here.
0: I'm glad we've reached where we have a catalog of songs to go to.
2: We need some new ones.
3: We haven't heard this one in a while.
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0: Oh, there's more.
7: Here it is. 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Ray Dunn getting the people informed. Giving us the headline of local insanity of all these hot takes we hear every day. Reddick, Rivers, and Big Skip Bayless. If they say something, Ray's gonna tell us.
6: It's the news at noon with Ray Dunn. 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
0: That's the best part.
2: Still going. Still going.
3: All right. We're going to begin at the Giannis press conference yesterday. We played a couple of the Pat Riley clips earlier for you. This one has nothing to do with LeBron James and everything with what happened in Vegas. Pat Riley was asked the question. Well, the entire crew there, Pat Riley, Spoelstra, Giannis, really it was Riley and Spoelstra, asked about bringing another star player, what it means. And they went into a whole conversation about who's there, what they've had. Pat Riley didn't mention Bam Adebayo initially. After Spoelstra had answered the question, Riley takes the mic back and wants everyone to know that he has no problem with Bam.
1: I know that I was remiss in mentioning one guy, and I don't want to get knocked out. You know, Bam was one of those guys that came in here too.
3: So he gets the applause for the I don't want to get knocked out joke about Bam Adebayo less than a week after Bam had the altercation with Tyler Hero. If you're Tyler Hero, seeing that clip, how do you feel?
0: Not happy. You know what, though? Tyler Hero is a punk.
3: Oh, I'm cool with Tyler Hero being dunked on. I'm good with that.
0: Yeah. Me too.
3: But me too. Pat Riley making the joke.
0: Yeah, listen, Pat Riley, they don't make him like they used to with Pat. Pat Riley is, he's probably the last of this, the old guard.
2: Oh, and he looked good for his age.
0: He looks great for me. He's 81.
2: He sounded good. Sounded like he's ready to go still. Looks great. Yeah, man. Riles is still, that could be like, that could deter LeBron from going to Miami because there was definitely friction. He took his cookies. I made that joke a few times already, but it's the truth.
0: Well, Pat more or less said, see ya.
2: Essentially, yeah. Because whole LeBron-arage, is that what they said? All that.
0: Yeah, Pat wasn't dealing with any more of that crap, so he said, you can go. He got his title.
2: Oh, yeah.
0: He said, see ya. So does he want to go back there? Like, I don't know. This is really, I have no idea what he's going to do. I have no idea what LeBron's going to do.
2: Wherever he goes, it's going to be nice.
0: It is going to be nice. Yep.
3: All right, from one old disciplinarian to another one. Let's go to Nick Saban. Derrick Henry, podcast reason. I believe this was Pivot with Ryan Clark, but a feel fact on that one. I'll double check while we're playing it for you. Derrick Henry telling a story about after a game in which they scored a number of touchdowns, Nick Saban wanted to talk about the showboating and specifically the hypocrisy of the showboating by his Alabama players.
5: We was in the meetings, you know, because Sammy, old school, could stand if anybody scored and wanted to celebrate afterwards. So we in the meeting one day after the game, forgot who we played. He pulling up film. He's showing everybody. Then he talking about, hey, you guys, you stop doing all that showboating, doing all that praying hands and acting like you thanking God. And then later on that night, 12 o'clock, you're down there, got black and miles, got liquor, you're chasing. He's like, well, get on that. Do your prayer, hey, you get on one knee. Then 12 o'clock comes, you're down there smoking black and miles in the corner, drinking liquor, smoking, chasing girls.
3: Nick Saban, not a fan of the fake praying.
0: Are we surprised?
3: Not at all.
0: Man, Nick Saban, and I think it was the one interview I did with Jalen Hurts that he, that where he really like opened up and felt comfortable. Ike played for Nick Saban, Michigan State.
2: Wow.
0: So they had the connection of Nick Saban. And yeah, once he heard that, he's like, oh, they started telling Saban stories. Could you, like, Nick Saban's one of my, I love Nick Saban.
2: Yeah.
0: Absolutely love Nick Saban. You talk about it like a football coach, he's mad after wins. You win a national championship, he might crack a smile.
3: One smile a year.
0: And then he's got to recruit. You got to go get a recruit the next day. There's no rest for the wicked here. That's a great story.
2: That's why I would never want to be a college coach. That's why Dusty May literally just left after winning a national championship. I think the story was that that night, following the championship game, he had to hop on a Zoom call for a recruit. He just won it all, and he had to recruit a kid.
0: And pay him on top of it.
2: And pay him, I guess. You're right. But, man, that would rub me the wrong way, too. But it's the reality of where you're at because, dude, you're on the shining, you're the shining star. You just won the championship. You're on the stage. Yeah, now you want to gloat to that recruit that's possibly thinking about somewhere else.
0: Yeah, and Nick.

0: or else. And a guy like Nick Saban, man, he can't put up with that. Jay Wright got out the right time. Nick Saban got out the right time.
1: Coach K.
0: Yeah, I mean, things change so drastically, and you don't want to have to rethink everything that you do
1: Do you think the ones that are still here are the, like, have always been crooked?
0: Yeah.
1: meaning like, hey, some of the coaches that are still here that have been here. I don't know, like
0: Pete Bell from Blue Chips?
1: Yeah, exactly.
0: Who wasn't crooked, but he became crooked?
1: Well, I guess his name would rhyme with shelf. So it's like he's still there.
0: So anybody that, and I'm not accusing any coach of anything, but you'd be naive to think that there wasn't some kind of monkey business, whether or not the coach directly knows or he just knows it goes on. Jesus, God, look at Jim Harbaugh and what was going up in Michigan.
2: Now, that's where I want to go back to. You're saying Dusty May just leaving because he doesn't want to deal with everything. What exactly is everything?
1: You're right about that.
2: Michigan hasn't exactly been above the law over the last couple of years, whether we want to talk with academics or everything going on with the staff over there.
0: And you'd be naive to think that there are, like, I'm sure there's colleges that are worse than others, right? And there may be some colleges that really don't mess around all that much. You don't have to anymore because now you can actually directly pay the guys.
1: Correct.
0: But then you get Connor Stallions dressed up in disguise trying to...
2: Connor who?
1: Yeah, Connor Stallions and J.K. Rowling's hanging out together. Oh, man. We need to write these down and bring them up at the end of the year. Good grief. At least I knew that J.K. Rowling's was like, oh, no, that's not right. Is it right? No, it's not right. Connor Stallions, I literally did an hour on it. Like, literally was like Connor.
0: 610-632-0975.
1: Connor Stallions is in a gay hockey show. Did you know that?
0: So people that don't know, Connor Stallions was the spy, the low-level spy that was on the opposing sideline of teams trying to get their stuff. Like, who was it? He was at a game and he's on the sideline of a team Michigan's playing in like 2 weeks.
1: Yeah.
0: And they got popped. But Sean thought Connor Stallions was the gay hockey player. That was his name.
1: His name's Connor Story.
0: Connor Story. Yeah.
2: Close. Right.
0: Not
2: there.
0: Not Connor Stallions.
1: Stupid.
0: But his name should be Connor Stallions. It's a better name for gay hockey
1: players. Oh, absolutely.
0: So that's why it made sense.
1: When's the Emmys? I got to start making some plans for
0: that. The Billies are coming up later today. I'll tell you more about that in a second.
1: That's a tease.
2: All right. Scotty Upshaw has a podcast.
0: We were wondering if this was Riley Cote's podcast that he came on.
2: So he now has a podcast. So that's cool.
0: Well, there's not enough of them out there, so I'm glad that...
2: Right. Exactly. Called Missing Curfew. And on this podcast, he told the story of the 2008 Flyers up 3-1 in the first round against the Capitals. The plans they had when they thought they were going to go down to D.C. and win Game 5.
3: We were up 3-1 going into Wash, and we had already planned a night at Borgata in Atlantic City. Like, we had the whole thing dialed in. We had hotels. We had basically team party bus. And we were planning on kicking the shit. This is how confident we were, too, by the way. We had them on the ropes. It's Game 6 at home. Yeah, and we were like... Tonight after we're going. It's over. It's over.
4: Let's go, boys.
3: So you got to like the confidence.
4: I would be like, boys, get her lined up.
3: Maybe just not so much the outcome of what could happen, but we lose that game in heartbreaker. Back of the bus goes Richie, our captain, and via Holmgren basically goes, I know everything you guys were planning on doing. So if you don't win this game, you're all out of here.
2: Wow. If you want to know the end of that story, they did not win game six.
0: They did not win the game,
2: They had to go to a game 7. They were up 3-1, had planned on celebrating after Game 5, lose Game 5 and Game 6. They do end up winning Game 7 in overtime.
1: Wow.
2: Barely hanging on to move on against the Capitals.
0: That's what I'm talking about.
1: Did the party at Murmur go off at Borgata or what? You think they were able to?
2: Do you think the Flyers partied down the shore? I'm going to say yes, regardless of result.
1: Well, then it changes things because they absolutely looking at the fact that, hey, if we wrap it up now, we get ourselves a little bit of a break.
0: Yeah, we get 2 days of partying.
1: Now game 7, and yeah.
0: You also think about what Borgata was in 2008.
1: Oh, yeah.
0: It's not. This is almost 20 years later.
1: This is when the YouTube chat starts going, look at Brace, he's thirsty again. Yeah, yeah. Oh, the Borgata.
0: Borgata 2008.
1: Oh, yeah.
0: When were we at the Maxwell Club? And I actually had to go on the air. I had to be on the air at 8:00. And I think it was like 3:00 in the morning. And we're at the Maxwell Club. And I stopped drinking because I had to drive home. And they actually gave me the option to just take off tomorrow. And I'm like, nah, I'll do the show. And like Because Sean was supposed to go home, was supposed to drive home.

0: That's for giving him a ride.
1: That's right, and I stayed.
0: And Sean's like, no! And it's like, bro, it's 3 o'clock in the morning. Oh, what are you doing?
1: This is a classic day in Brace's life because I took a cab home.
0: So I drive home, I let my dog out, and I go right to Andy's Diner to do the Saturday morning show. Sean's like, no, and he's with these, I don't even know who these guys you were with. So, a bunch of losers.
1: Neither did I.
0: Yeah, it's just he's with these losers who are like, yeah, there's lots to do right now. Yeah, there's not. Sean stays because he actually thinks that so he's going to meet a woman or like something's going to happen, right?
1: Oh, so, something did happen.
0: So Sean, what happened?
1: Actually, there was plenty to do. Did stay up into the midnight hour and probably 7, 8 a.m. I got a cab and took a cab from the Borgata to...
0: Borgata?
1: It was either Borgata or Harris, because Harris is where...
0: It was Harris. We were at the pool.
1: Yes. And I took a cab from Harris to when I was living in Fairmount at that time, Girard Avenue / North Philly, whatever you want to say. And it was $124. And I think I tipped him in two $25 chips. That's... $125 cab ride, if you're wondering what it costs. One way.
0: Yeah. Did you pass out in the back
1: of the car? Yeah, I woke up, literally was at my apartment. It was the quickest ride ever. I could have lost a kidney, maybe two. But, ended up taking the cab. That was not a good time. My phone was dead, and I couldn't get up with the people that I was with. Should have went home with you.
0: Yeah, but you had fun.
1: Oh, a lot of fun.
0: Coming up at 2 o'clock today, Ray, I don't know if you know this. But the Billies, you can't say the first annual because it's the first. The Billies will be taking place. Do you know what the Billies are?
2: It's like the ESPYs, but Bill Colarillo hosts it.
0: Aha!
1: There you go.
0: Not only does he host it, he's compiled all the categories. How about that, as Ray once said? Including, let me give you some categories. And I don't want to, I'm not trying to take his stuff here. It's a great idea. So he does boring breakout player of the year. All right. Like, that's a good one.
1: Mm-hmm.
0: Breakout player of the year. Least valuable player, which I like. Coach of the year. Team of the year. Donkey of the year. How about that? He goes best looking. I'll even give you the category. I'll give you the choices here.
1: All right.
0: Because I guess you're supposed to vote on the show, and that's how you figure it out. So best looking. A, Jalen Hurts. B, Brandon Marsh. C, Cooper DeJean, D, Devontae Smith. Now, I eliminate Brandon Marsh. Not that he's not a handsome guy if you took that disgusting hair and beard out.
2: You don't get it. The ladies of this city would disagree with you wholeheartedly.
1: Ladies love that.
0: I don't know what ladies you're talking about.
2: Oh, no.
0: My wife, dry heaves.
1: You see his lady? Thirsty Sean in.
0: I mean, he's rich and he's an athlete. Sure, he's going to get a hot chick.
2: I'm telling you, this city enjoys the Brandon Marsh thing.
0: All right, so Davis on the text line. If you're a female listener or if you're a homosexual male, well, that counts as well. Are you attracted to Brandon Marsh? You think he's sexy?
2: I will tell you this. On
0: his 610-632-0975. Name location, yes or no with Brandon Marsh. And who's the best looking?
1: Ray, would you get more ass if you had a Brandon Marsh beard?
2: On Hinge, I have begun to notice that Brandon Marsh is appearing in these prompts as like something I love or something like along those lines, and Brandon Marsh will come up with these things. And I will use the line of, so you're into a guy with a beard, and it works because they like the Brandon Marsh beard. Okay. And like I've matched with multiple women because they like the bearded look.
0: It must be that hipster fishtown thing.
1: Yep.
2: It works for me.
1: Exactly what it is.
2: I'm not hooking up with women out in Monaco.
0: All right, so my answer is Jalen Hurts and then Cooper. And Devontae's an underrated, handsome dude.
1: Good-looking cat.
0: He pulled off the whole cowboy thing at his wedding. But I would say among the women in the Delaware Valley, Jalen Hurts is the winner. Cooper DeJean's very sexy. Like he has a youthful charm about him, but also he's dunking basketballs on 12-foot rims and whatever else. Like, mm-hmm. Good-looking cat.
1: All right.
0: But Jalen is definitely... Like if I'm looking at people's sexiest athlete in Philadelphia, it's Jalen Hurts.
1: You know where I'm at. That's Club Hurts.
0: Yeah, what am I?
1: That's easy.
0: For?
1: That's an easy.
0: And
1: one.
0: Ray goes Brandon Marsh.
2: We got number of heterosexual males checking in on the Davis Honda text line right now about Brandon Marsh
0: and
2: they're fans.
0: Really?
2: Yes.
0: They're fans.
1: You know he.
0: I'm a fan of Brandon Marsh. The hair and beard is,
1: He pulls it off.
0: Yeah, no, he's got, I listen, I love Brandon Marsh. Don't get me wrong. But I want to know what he looks like without it. Because to be truly good-looking, you need to be versatile, which means he could shave the beard and shave the hair, and you could be like, all right, that's a good-looking cat. Like, Ray shaves the beard. I'm like, oh, I'm not so sure, because Ray's a handsome fella. He shaves the beard. It's a different look.
1: That's Brandon Marsh without the beard with the Angels.
2: I feel like being attractive is playing.
0: He's a good-looking guy.
1: Yeah, he's a normal cat.
0: He's a good-looking guy.
1: Wonder why he started to grow his hair out. I mean, obviously,
0: it's a good question.
1: You'll do it when you can do it. If I could do it, I would do it.
0: But Jalen's everything's put together with Jalen. From he wore that he had the vest and the cowboy thing. Man, that worked for him. He pulled that off. He's doing the line dance. I was thinking about this today. We haven't played the line dance song since then.
2: By the way, I think the Brandon Marsh thing was it's to honor his dad. I think the long hair and the beard.
0: Well, that's very cool.
1: He did lose his dad. That's right.
0: What I'm saying is, though, if you want to be considered for the Billy's best looking athlete in Philadelphia, like, yeah. But look, people like the rugged look. I don't know. Are we missing anybody?
1: I go with the rugged look.
0: Bryce Harper's not?
1: I mean, that's rugged.
0: I know, but he's not a finalist for the category.
1: I would put Bryce over Marsh.
0: Yeah, me too.
1: Colorado doesn't like Bryce.
0: Yeah, it's true.
1: I don't know what that really irked me the other day when I was listening to the show.
0: And he won't admit it. He always will say, I got nothing against Bryce.
1: I'm just saying, when he says this, he's saying it for a reason. And it's like, why don't you like Bryce Harper? He's having fun. John, and you backed it up yesterday. I'm just saying, that full answer that he gave at the MLB Network when he talked to that dude Greg was perfect.
0: All right, we'll play it coming up next.
1: It was perfect.
0: All right.
1: He pandered. He did a little of everything.
0: Calarulo 100% has something against Bryce Harper.
1: Correct.
0: No doubt about it.
1: And now he's not in that category? Oh, that's...
0: Yep.
1: Ladies and gentlemen, we have solved the case.
0: Yep, we'll talk about it coming up. Also, so he gives the athlete of the year. Who's the athlete of the year?
1: From Philadelphia.
0: Yeah. Dan Vladar is among the top five to vote for.
1: I could dig
0: it. That's a good one.
1: I could dig it.
0: All right, 610-632-0975. You going to bring the mask back in?
1: You damn right. Flyer season, September 29th.
0: All right, we'll try to figure out what Bill's problem is coming up next. Middays of the Marks, 97.5.
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2: Still waiting. After I'm right done with this Fanatics Sports Update, and after a number of appearances from LeBron James yesterday, we are still waiting to hear what exactly is going on with him and his future in the NBA. Said a lot, but didn't say anything about where next season he will be playing. We spoke to ESPN's Dave McMenamin earlier on in the show about LeBron James and when potentially we could expect that decision to be made.
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2: 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Phillies lost 4-1 last night to the Mets. Nola going six innings, allowing three solo homers. Trey Turner with the solo home run. That's all for the Phillies offense. Brad Keller, before the game, it was announced that he has a torn UCL. Phillies with the day off today. They are back at it tomorrow. Their 2027 schedule came out yesterday, as well as the Flyers' 2026-27 schedule dropped yesterday as well. 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
0: Yeah, here it is. What's it called again?
2: Boots on the Ground.
0: Where them fans at?
22: Where them fans at? Hear me one time.
0: Oh, oh, oh, oh. So this was the video that Jalen at Devontae Smith's wedding, they were doing the line dance. And apparently a lot of people know it. It's not complicated.
1: It's a great tune.
0: And man, this is why I'm Objective Club Hurts. He pulled it off. He pulled the outfit off. You have a cowboy hat on?
1: I think he did.
0: Yeah, I think he did.
1: Oh, yeah.
0: Ray was off that week. Wasn't working.
2: No, I was here for that.
0: Were you here for that?
2: Yeah. I have a cowboy hat. That was where that conversation came from. I actually found two while I was moving.
1: I have a cowboy hat, too.
2: I have a cowboy hat from my trip to Wyoming, and I have a Temple cowboy hat from Wild West night.
1: There you go.
0: Well, keep that at home. Can you bring in the one from Wyoming?
1: I actually have two as well. I got a regular cowboy hat and a Wild West night from the Wings.
2: Of course.
0: And Sean's got lots of cowboy boots.
23: Yeehaw!
0: For sure.
1: Where them fans at?
0: So stay tuned. Apparently, so LeBron right now is doing the barbershop podcast. Did he or did he not maybe give a little nugget to where he's going? Maybe.
1: Oh, here we go again.
0: Do you know about, you know what he said?
1: No, I have no idea.
0: Nate's grabbing the sound right now. Ray told me.
1: I just want to bring it back. And I how am I supposed to say this without ripping us? Like McMenamin says, wherever I'm going, it's going to be nice. I love Philly. Where is he going that's nice? Where's he going?
0: Oh, the dock side, like he had said. Why not?
1: Rittenhouse? Gladwin?
0: No, he's not. There's mansions in Gladwin. No, this is a year or two thing where you buy a house if if you have LeBron money, I guess you can do whatever you want.
1: I guess what I would say is when I think of I'm going where it's nice, it means warm.
0: Miami.
1: Yeah.
0: Sure as I in Cleveland.
1: So it has less to do with the house.
0: Yeah, but did he say nice or did he say that's it's what fun?
1: McMenamin said.
0: That he's going to, yeah. He was told he's going somewhere
1: wherever
0: nice.
1: He goes, yeah, it's going to be nice. And like that's what I attribute nice.
0: The weather's going to be nice?
1: Weather. Yeah, I'm a weather guy. Weather first. Then roads. Do your roads have potholes?
0: You're not coming here for the roads. I don't know what it's like. And I know South Florida's probably not nice. Well, South Beach is gridlocks, terrible traffic.
1: Yeah, but they don't even play. Where do they? I've never been, so I don't even know.
0: It's spread out. I don't know the scene in Miami, but I saw a Miami reporter that commented at the All-Star game, this is like the best thing ever. All of the stadiums are right here. In Miami, they're spread out in different spots. And I don't know where, and I don't know the logistics of all that.
1: Yeah.
0: But people were like, this is the best thing ever. Yeah, she was like, this is the best thing ever.
1: That's why we're trying to break it up.
0: Exactly right. All right, Ray, did you have some leftovers on? Apparently, everybody started hitting the text line on the Brandon Marsh thing. Because I mean, I don't know how Rick Tocchet, I mean, I think you have to put some other, these aren't just athletes. Rick Tocchet should be an older gentleman, sexy, for sure. You disagree?
2: You're dropping the sexy word left and right in this 12
0: o'clock
2: hour.
0: Like, listen, Brandon Marsh is an attractive guy. He's an athlete, like, whatever. But, like, we're talking about the best looking in Philadelphia on the Billy's
1: thing. Yeah, I don't think Rick Tocchet's on that. I mean, I'm bald. I love Rick.
0: Bald guy, scars all over his face.
1: Yeah.
0: Okay.
1: I don't think Rick's going to win that category.
0: Sirianni? Who's the best looking coach? Rick, Sirianni, Nick Nurse, or Donnie Baseball? It's Tockett.
1: Wow. No, it's Sirianni.
0: Dude, no, it's not. Tockett's a little bit older. Tockett was a heartthrob when he first came up with the Flyers. Nick Sirianni's never been a heartthrob. Go look at his pictures from college. He's actually better looking now than he used to be.
1: I just look at, all right, yeah, Sirianni. Yeah, I'll go with you on this talk one. Give it the talk.
0: Ray, I think, saying Nick Nurse.
2: Of course. Yeah, how could you not? We're given all the choices.
0: All right.
2: Our most notable woman listener, Carrie the massage therapist, has checked in.
0: Hi, Carrie.
2: Marshy is totally my type. I'd love to see him without the beard just to see more of his cute face, but combined with his personality, he's top notch. As a proud Club Hertz member, Jalen is always number one. What a smile.
0: And Carrie does like the beard, as we know, because she's a big fan of Ray.
2: There you go. The text line would tell you, it might just be, if we're doing the year of what? The year of the beard. Because people are loving the Marsh beard.
0: Is that right?
2: Yes.
0: Oh, my God.
1: Yeah.
2: Some people are saying that that this list does miss out on JT Realmuto. That JT is one that's very popular with the ladies.
0: JT should not be on the list. He should be on the list and not Brandon Marsh. No, JT is a legitimate contender to win it. You know what? JT has great calves, and you would probably like his derriere.
1: Yes.
0: He is well built on the lower half.
1: Well, all right, so the best looking Phillies player is who?
0: JT.
1: No.
0: Not even close. Well, who is it? Ain't Marsh, brother.
1: Why is this woman sexy?
0: Why don't you kiss him?
1: I know who it is.
0: Who?
1: I said it at the beginning of the year. This guy was featured on an Instagram post, and I go, oh, that guy right there. Jesus Luzardo.
0: Luzardo's an attractive guy.
1: Luzardo is easily number one on that list. Easily.
0: Chris Sanchez has the neck tattoos. A lot of people like the rugged neck tattoo guy.
1: Yeah. He's tall, too.
0: He's tall. Zach Wheeler has a hot wife.
1: He does. Good work by him.
0: Go figure.
1: Multiple kids,
0: like
1: too.
0: $30 million a year.
1: Yeah. Working well.
0: Go figure.
1: Yeah, Luzardo easily. What a stud.
0: Number one all-time, Uncle Jamie on the Davis-Honda text line, Dutch Dalton. All-time number one.
1: Saw a picture of Dutch the other day. I was like, man, I could just smell him.
0: It's
1: he was glorious.
0: I can smell him, too.
1: It's the man.
0: It's a great statement.
1: I swear. Well, the nicest guy
0: he
1: ever.
0: He smelled sexy, Dutch.
1: Yeah, he smelled. No, he just smelled clean. Like coconuts.
0: He smelled clean.
1: He smelled like coconuts, clean, beach. Just, what's up, Dutch? It was like an Old Spice commercial. Like the whistle was just like.
0: It was Old Spice, but not. But Old Spice doesn't smell good. I'm going to buy Ray some Old Spice.
1: Make him wear it. Oh, my God.
0: Oh, my God. Do we have the LeBron stuff?
1: I can't wait to hear this.
0: All right, so who's on the Barbershop podcast?
1: Mav Carter is the one.
0: Maverick Carver? Carter?
1: Yeah, Mav, him, and rotating guests.
0: Okay, all right.
1: This doesn't feature Rich Paul.
0: And this was on HBO, and then they canceled it, so it just continues on YouTube or whatever?
1: Oh, I didn't know the HBO canceled it.
0: Did they? I mean, I never watched it. I can't tell you I have any interest at all other than
1: The
0: now.
1: Shop? I thought The Shop was still on HBO. I could be wrong.
0: No, I mean, I could be wrong as well. LeBron, HBO.
1: I don't watch HBO like that.
0: I don't even have HBO.
1: I have it.
0: Yeah, no, it's been done.
1: Is it? Yeah, see, HBO changed because it's an app, and you just got to, you know, you're not watching commercials anymore.
0: No, the Max Go or whatever it is you get Cinemax in. Now, does Cinemax still have Skinemax?
1: I don't believe so.
0: No?
1: No, there's no nudity on my HBO, no.
0: Not HBO, Cinemax.
2: Really?
1: But yeah, it's the same, because I don't want to confuse you here. I don't want to confuse you, but the HBO went to Max, which was just ridiculous, and then they went back to HBO. So the HBO...
0: Huh?
1: Yeah, see, I knew I was
0: going to. HBO and Cinemax are two separate entities. Cinemax is it's all packaged on the same app.
1: Yes, on HBO Max. That's the name.
0: Okay, HBO Max.
1: Correct.
0: Right. But yes. If you get Cinemax on the cable, do you still get Skinemax on Friday or Saturday night? Is my question.
1: I would imagine, yeah.
0: I would imagine, yes, too.
1: But why am I not getting some. What can we call it softcore porn?
0: It's soft.
1: All right. Why am I not getting the options to watch softcore porn on HBO Max if I subscribe to it?
0: Maybe you are.
1: Ooh.
0: I don't know.
1: Well, I guess I'll have to find out tonight.
0: Because you couldn't find that anywhere else on your phone or the internet. By the way, Colorillo just brought it in. This is what you win for the categories for the Billies.
1: Okay.
0: Right here. All right. So Ray, let's do this.
1: Look at that thing.
0: So it's a glass. It looks like an Emmy or an Oscar. It looks like an Oscar, but with Bill's face on it.
1: Put a picture of that on the timeline. I'm sure people have some
0: YouTube's
1: fun with that.
0: Looking at it right now. All right, coming up, we have the LeBron audio from his podcast. What does he say? Ray, you've heard it. I haven't. Is your percentage up on the Sixers?
2: I mean, this is now 125%.
1: What?
2: I think he just enrolled his daughter at a school out on the main line.
0: No, in all seriousness,
2: does not move my percentage at all.
0: Oh, that's a bad tease. You said...
1: Is it good?
2: You said seriously. I'm not lying to our audience.
1: After what took place yesterday, is it better than anything yesterday
2: that
1: was said?
2: Of course.
0: Ray Dunn just said that, yes, he thinks LeBron's coming to Philadelphia after this. But he did say, and I know what it is, and I actually disagree with you. I think that there is a nugget here.
2: Okay.
1: Oh.
0: All right.
1: Yeah. Does your percentage move?
0: I'm going to have to hear it.
1: Okay.
0: I didn't hear it. I saw
1: but
0: what he
1: reading
0: said.
1: It?
0: Yes, absolutely.
1: The hell did he say?
0: Maybe a couple percentage points.
1: What did he say?
0: That's coming up next. Middays with Marks, 97.5 The Fanatic.
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0: All right, middays. Marks, LeBron. We're on the LeBron watch day what? We had Dave McMenamin.
1: Got it.
0: ESPN, he's trailing. I said, you're lurking. He said, don't say lurking.
2: Ooh, he didn't like the lurking.
0: He's trailing LeBron James. He was up at the Fanatics Fest where LeBron James, we spoke to him earlier in the show, where LeBron James is back today for another podcast. Is it a taping, Ray? Is it the same thing? When are they releasing this?
3: I don't know when this one's coming out.
0: Well, is it being filmed right now?
3: Yes.
0: We're getting real-time updates. So here's LeBron. I don't know what we have here, Ray. I read something. I don't know what you have, but here's LeBron on the Barbershop Podcast.
4: Most important is, like, you know, I want to compete. I want to compete at a high level. I want to, you know, join a franchise that kind of shares the same, you know, model as myself, and that's, like, practicing championship habits every day, but trusting the process more than anything. I think you trust the process of actually getting to that point.
0: Hold on. He said it twice. There's no way that was by accident. Did he say you trust the process? Sean, you have no reaction over there. Hold on, play it again.
2: Yeah, I got to hear this
0: again. Play it again. He doesn't say, you can hear him smirking the second time he says trust the process because he gets the reaction he's looking for. Listen.
4: Most important is, like, you know, I want to compete. I want to compete at a high level. I want to, you know, join a franchise that kind of shares the same, you know, model as myself. And that's, like, practicing championship habits every day, but trusting the process more than anything. I think you trust the process of actually getting to that point.
0: He said it the second time. You could tell he was smiling. And the beginning where he talks about, play the beginning. I want to hear it one more time. Think in the beginning, it sounds like he's talking about Myers and Gansey.
4: Most important is, like, you know, I want to compete. I want to compete at a high level. I want to, you know, join a franchise that kind of shares the same, you know, model as myself. And that's, like, practicing championship habits every day, but trusting the process more than anything. I think you trust the process of actually getting to that point.
0: Sean,
2: I feel like Bill Withers. I feel like I'm being used right now, but I want it. I want him to use me. I want you to use me like the rag doll that I am, LeBron. Use me. Yes, I am fine with it. He said it on purpose. You don't say TTP. You know what that means. You know Joel Embiid is the process. You know that is 100% linked to the Philadelphia 76ers. Trust the process. I am now in the process myself of Googling LeBron James and whether or not he's ever used the term trust is the process before. So I'm trying to figure that out as we're doing this on the fly. Oh. But there's no doubt in my mind. He said that for a reason.
0: Where were you to start the show LeBron coming to Philly?
2: Percentage. I moved a little bit. I went down. I was probably 30%.
0: Are you back up? Dude, like, right now what he's doing is he's starting to give breadcrumbs.
2: He's using us.
0: That was a breadcrumb. That was the first breadcrumb, knowing exactly what he's doing. If we believe this is going to be early next week is when it starts being clear that he's going to make the decision next week. On a Friday during his podcast, he gives that breadcrumb. And it sounds like he's smirking when he's saying it, Ray.
3: You want to hear their explanation of him saying it?
0: Yes.
5: Realize, that's the term. And by the way,
4: I've been saying trust the process. Because I was drafted in, like, 2003. I don't even know if Embiid was even born yet.
5: Most of them were born.
4: I'm going to start talking. Y'all always think I'm talking. So, okay, so we got to trust the process. And then if you get to a place, you know, where it's real sunny or...
2: I can't take it with this guy. I can't take the podcast, the shop. I've lost. Fanatics Fest has cracked me. It has cracked me. It has just taken me down a path that I did not believe I would be taken down. I was all in. I wasn't moving on 40%. I want this guy. I want the circus. Relax. I think he's using us, boys.
0: Oh, you're getting the circus.
2: I think he's using us. I think that this is just, you know. I'm going to Philly, maybe. They like me. They like me not.
0: Do we believe he's made a decision where he's going? In his head?
2: Yes.
0: Ray?
3: I believe Dave. No. We're still recruiting this man.
0: Yeah, but I know. But what's...
3: Shut up, Brace. Don't ruin it for us.
0: You can't still be recruiting. There's still no... In your head, you know. You know where you're going. In your head, you know how it is. When you make a decision, even if you haven't said... Even if the words haven't come out of your mouth, you know where you're going. He knows where he's going.
2: He knows where he's going.
0: Is it going to be Philadelphia? That's the question. He said, trust the process. Ray, I wish you didn't play that last cut.
2: Yeah, the part. Yeah, the second part.
0: The first part made me feel happy.
2: Yeah, first part was like, oh, he did it on purpose. Second part, oh, I've been saying it since 2003 before Joel Embiid was even born.
0: Well, I mean,
3: this is all-time lying LeBron, too. When has anyone ever equated trust the process with LeBron? Go find me the 2003 quotes where that was his mantra going into the draft.
0: Yeah, but... Nobody will find that because it probably doesn't exist. Or right. If he said it, nobody believes that. Oh, I'm always saying trust the process. No, you're not.
3: Come on.
0: Maybe he did say it by coincidence.
3: Now, I have one ask, and this is a big ask.
0: All right.
3: Joel Embiid, I know this isn't your thing anymore. I know you're not big on the old Bird app anymore. I need 2014. I need 2015, 2016 Joel Embiid on Twitter. You were just fed that.
0: Aggressive, funny. Get some stuff out there.
3: Get after
0: make light
3: this
0: of
3: guy.
0: It. So McMenamin told us that he doesn't believe that they spoke by phone. It's more text.
2: Text,
0: which
2: yep.
0: is which we talked about that earlier this week. Mm-hmm. They're probably texting. But it hurt Embiid to pick up the freaking phone and say hi to LeBron? I get it. No one likes to talk on the phone anymore. That's fine. Right? Like, you can't make a phone call. It's good that he's texting him. Maybe LeBron doesn't want to talk.
2: I've been yelling about that. I've been saying, like, hey, now is the time.
0: I'll guarantee you Maxie's done more than text.
2: And let me also say this. It has nothing to do with LeBron that I want to see Joel Embiid. You are now with a situation that, obviously, with this roster, it presents its best opportunity to win a championship since you've been here. Like, act excited. Be a part of this whole deal. Stir it up. That's what the fans want. Right? It's the offseason. Let's go. I want to hear from my guy, Joel Embiid, about the addition of Jalen Brown with Maxey and VJ Edgecombe. But people told me, no, that's not Joel. That's not how he operates. Okay. Whatever. It would be nice to hear from the big man.
0: I'm going to find out when this is. Because if this isn't getting released like next Friday, that means he's not going
3: to. Oh, God. Don't do this to me.
0: Well, the one he recorded yesterday is not coming out till Tuesday.
3: Oh,
2: you got to trust the podcast process, boys.
0: All right. There we go. 610-632-0975. So, the texter says you should be excited about the second part of that cut. Why?
2: Yeah,
3: he talks about going somewhere sunny. You know where it's always sunny?
0: Oh see, I read that as Miami.
2: That's actually in my bio.
0: It's always sunny?
2: Where Miami. It's because it says location. And I say where it's always.
0: Look at you. 610-632-0975. Deciphering LeBron. Trust the process. Something he said in that clip, though, sounded like he was talking about Bob Myers and Gansey, no? Was he talking about Pat Riley? I don't think Cleveland's in. I don't think he's going to the Cavs. And I could be completely wrong on that because we really don't know.
2: He's already left there twice.
0: Yeah. Yeah. All right, coming back. Your phone calls, your text messages, your voice memos. Get them in now. 610-632-0975. Middays with Marks, 97.5.
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3: Still no update. I'm Ray Dunn with this Fanatic Sports Update. LeBron James on another podcast today at Fanatics Fest. And he might have said trust the process, but what he hasn't said is where he is going to spend next season or the season beyond that in the NBA. We are still waiting, and we are still on LeBron watch. And we spoke earlier today to the man tasked with LeBron watch, following around Fanatics Fest, the Time 100 Gala, and all his other stops over his media tour this week. That would be ESPN's Dave McMenamin, who talked about what he sees in the timeline for LeBron.
6: 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And there are people just around the league that are hoping that it comes next week.
3: 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Phillies lost 4-1 to the Mets yesterday. Nola went six innings, led 3 solo home runs. Trey Turner, a solo home run in the loss. Brad Keller, we found out before the game, is a torn UCL. He is done for the season. Phillies a day off today before they're back at it tomorrow. We got their 2027 schedule yesterday. We also got the Flyers 2026-27 schedule yesterday. 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

0: right, middays, Marks, 97.5, The Fanatic. Get back into this LeBron stuff coming up here in a second. Couple things here. You see, like, daylight savings time is going to be... Is it going to stay in daylight savings time, or it's going to be in standard? I don't know. We're not going to mess with the clocks anymore if it gets passed by the Senate. The House overwhelmingly, not overwhelmingly, but the House approved it.
1: I think we're locked into this time forever.
0: This is it. It won't change.
1: Which is cool. I'm good with it.
2: We agreed on this. That's okay.
1: Hey, to start.
2: That's one thing.
0: But it also means that the sun won't officially rise until in the winter, like 8 o'clock or something.
2: I don't.
0: It's not going to be pitch dark till then, but that's when the official rise will be. But it won't get dark till like 5:30, which is what I care about. Is there anything worse in the winter than 4:30 and it's pitch dark?
1: Yeah, happy hour hasn't even started and I'm walking through the dark. Yeah.
2: Tell me about it.
1: Sucks.
0: Yeah, right.
2: It's got to work better for you, though.
0: Right? Biggest thing though, it's unhealthy to switch the clocks. Now, granted, it only lasts like a week or so, but with kids, it's terrible.
2: You nailed that because this last time actually affected me. That's crazy. You just brought that up. I forgot about it.
0: It affected me like 3 days. I was dragging, like Mark DeRosa. For a couple days.
3: D-Row getting a lot of shine this week.
0: So I fully support that.
2: Okay, I'm in.
0: So that's a good thing. All right, and the Billies are coming up at 2 o'clock. Yes, that's correct. Bill Colarulo, he's giving out awards all show long.
2: Okay,
0: and if you're watching on YouTube, here's the award. Ray, it's an Oscar like with Bill's with a cutout of Bill, a printout of Bill's face on it.
1: Why was that necessary?
0: Well, they're on TV.
1: Yeah, that's what he's got an award already.
0: Right,
1: need to put his face on it.
0: He's giving out the Billies. Yes, it's a visual. Now, next year, I'm sure if he does it again for the second time, it'll be, a little bit different than this.
1: Yeah, I'm just saying. I don't know if we needed Bill's face. It's a trophy.
0: Oh, gotcha.
1: Yeah. Like,
0: so you're saying Bill isn't a trophy husband?
1: No. Well, yes. Yes, he kind of is because he doesn't do any work around the house.
0: That's true.
1: He kind of just sits there and does absolutely nothing.
0: Yeah. Like, I gotta figure out what I'm doing wrong. I do a lot of stuff around the house.
3: I
0: don't get debits for it.
3: And
0: or credits.
3: Yeah. I don't know. Like, I'm trying to bite my tongue a little bit on this one, but you go way above and beyond, sir. The fact that you answered like, yeah, I started packing 2 days ago. Man.
0: Yeah, I'm trying to prevent.
3: I need to get you a Billy for husband of the year.
0: But I'm simply just trying to prevent what normally happens, which is then it's like, you didn't do this. So it's like, okay, well, at least I can show you that I'm trying. Like, I don't know what I was going to do yesterday. I worked, and then I had, what was it? By the way, great time at Parks last night. There was there were 8 races. I was there with Matt Cord. John Kincaid was there. A bunch of listeners were out. It was a lot of fun. Good night.
3: Love Parks.
0: Shout out to Parks.
3: Yeah. Love the races. Nothing better.
0: Yep. So anyways, yeah, it's like, and I got home from that at like 8:30, put the kids to bed, did the dishes.
1: When's the last time you're going to do the dishes before you leave?
0: That morning,
1: okay.
0: I will most likely run the dishwasher and then leave.
1: Makes sense.
0: And then when you come home, you have clean dishes. Now, my issue is always, like, you don't want a lot of trash, and trash day was today, but it was this morning. Mm. So you do have some collateral trash that's left over, and with the heat, you don't want to put stinky trash. So you know what I do? Freezer.
3: Wait.
1: What?
0: You put trash in the freezer.
3: Wait a minute.
1: Think I'm out.
0: I learned this from my buddy John Barbetta. He lived in a studio apartment. He would get fast food, and when he was done the fast food, he would put the trash in the freezer so it didn't stink up his apartment. And it was genius. So I will have a small bag of trash, and I have a freezer in my garage. I will put that small trash bag in the freezer so it doesn't stink up the house.
3: You are crazy.
0: Why?
3: Putting trash in a freezer.
0: Well, in a bag. I'm not taking the loose trash and dumping it in the freezer. It's
3: How
0: a bag.
3: Much trash are you talking about?
0: Well, I already had trash this morning. I cleaned out the fridge for stuff that I knew we weren't going to. Because if you're going away for a week, you can't leave everything in the fridge.
1: Right.
0: So I'd thrown out a bunch of stuff. But I left leftover hot dogs on the counter. I took it out of the fridge because I was going to throw it out. But then I never put it in the trash. So I have 2 hot dogs and buns that I wrapped up in aluminum foil on the counter. And that could potentially stink. If you put it out on the, because my trash was really stinky this week.
3: Okay.
0: You could smell it just when you got out of the car, which I'm trying to avoid. So I'll have a small amount of trash. It goes in the freezer.
3: Oh, I'm howling. I've never heard of anything like this.
0: Oh?
3: Maybe I'm in an extreme minority.
4: Detroit stinks!
3: Yeah, I need to hear more from people if they go above and beyond, if they're going away.
0: Well, now, most people just put the trash in the trash can and leave.
3: That's what I do, yeah.
0: I wish my head was that.
3: And I tell my neighbor, hey, drag it out on trash day.
0: Well, but that's not till next Friday. And my neighbor, Dale normally does it.
3: Shout out Dale.
0: Right. Oh, that reminds me, I got to stop the mail.
3: Will Dale go into the freezer to pull the trash out?
0: No, it's not necessary.
3: Okay.
0: No, I just take it out of the freezer when I get home.
3: And that's wild.
0: Taken care of.
3: Yep. Ray, if you could put something on like a poll on our socials, because I want to know if anybody's ever put trash in the freezer before. I need to know this.
0: Well, I mean, people may say that makes a lot of sense. All right. So like I love Five Guys.
3: Oh, yeah.
0: You like Five Guys?
3: Love Five Guys.
0: If you eat Five Guys, your house, you might as well work there.
3: You smell like a burger.
0: A hoagie.
3: Okay.
0: You get a good Italian hoagie, you might as well go work a shift over at Slacks or wherever you get your hoagies.
3: Yep.
0: Right?
3: Heard that.
0: All right. Yeah. You want my house to smell like they put it in the freezer. You got to get it out right away. When I cut onions for something, that goes in a bag. It does not go in the regular trash. It goes immediately out to the bin.
3: Man, you got sensitive nostrils.
0: I must. All right, we have some memos on the LeBron James wait. We need a name for the wait. We need some type of a term for what he's doing, because you came on the air today very upset at LeBron.
3: Yeah, I'm a little fatigued. I'm not denying it one bit.
0: Well, you've gotten it off your chest to where you're not as angry. You came in hot this morning.
3: I did.
0: You were like, I'm being used.
3: Yeah, we're being used. And the fact that he hops up on that stage yesterday for 45 minutes, like anybody cares. Anybody cares what he has to say other than your decision or anything that's revolving around that.
0: Right.
3: Except for the 10-year-old boys that are there, like Eli and Elon asking questions. Great questions. But nobody gives a damn about anything he has to say. Leadership. Let me tell you about leadership. We've been watching play for 23 years. We know who you are. The only thing we care about is where you are going. And he joked about it and had fun with it. And then you got Halliburton teeing him up with, oh, you've been in the league for 76 years? That's the issue. Like, they're kind of rubbing my face in the mud with this, too, as well. Trust the process. You've been playing it for 76 years? Like, okay, dude, I hope in a week, he's coming. And then I could look back and say, man, I was an idiot. He told us all that. Right now, I feel like I'm being used like Bill Withers. That's what I'm feeling right now.
0: You might be. Let's go to, is it Jar in North Philly? Jar, yep. Go ahead. What up?
5: Yo, what's going on, guys?
0: What up, man?
5: Check your soul. All right, here's my theory, man. I might be an optimist. I am an optimist. So check it out. LeBron has a championship, Miami, L.A., Cleveland, right? You know how we say, like, Nick Foles never has to pay for a dinner in Philly?
0: Yep.
5: So I feel like LeBron's biggest upside and what adds the most prestige to his title is by winning another championship in another city, also a city with the aura that Philadelphia has, because we're just, like, top-tier aura right now. Philly's, like, all the way around in the real estate and whatever, everything, sports, all types of stuff. Philly's just top notch. So I feel like if he wins the championship here, it will create the greatest, like, prestige for his name. You know what I mean?
0: Mm. McMenamin, by the way, on his Instagram, what does he post? Quote, trust the process. LeBron on how he's processing picking his team. And then he has, look at that. That's McMenamin in ESPN.
6: Trust the process.
0: Trust the process. Oh. Hey, LeBron.
5: Yes, sir.
0: Well, no, you know what LeBron says about coming to 76ers? Hit it, Ray.
6: Trust the process.
0: There you go. Jar, I agree with you that if it came down to, like, what's the best story? Is going back to Cleveland the best story?
5: Right.
0: He's already done that. It's really not a great story.
5: Right.
0: Is going to Miami a great story? No, it's not. Going to the Sixers, winning a championship for a franchise that wouldn't have won a championship for 44 years. You know what his resume looks like now?
5: Yeah.
0: That dude went to Philadelphia and won a championship. You're right.
5: Yeah.
0: I just don't know if that's ultimately what LeBron is. That's the deciding factor is winning.
5: I mean, it'll be good in Philly for the rest of his life. You know, I think that is like that's lore. You know what I mean?
0: Mm. All right, Jar, appreciate it.
3: It even adds another element to it from his career perspective, because the easiest thing to do would be go to Cleveland. Easier. As far as in the grand scheme of things, would be to go back to Miami. To come to Philly, this is the only place with pressure. There's no pressure if he goes to Golden State. There's no pressure if he goes to Cleveland. There's no pressure if he goes. I mean, yeah, I guess Miami, there's somewhat
2: of an expectation?
0: More than with Golden State, if you have the expectation they win a championship, I don't think you pay close enough attention to the league.
2: Correct.
0: But you would get people that would be like, oh, you're teaming up with Steph and Draymond.
2: It'd be great.
0: Realistically, you go to Miami and you're playing with Giannis and you're playing with Bam. Man, listen, you can't lose in the second round.
2: No.
0: And that would make it, that would be bad. He has the most to gain and the most to lose by going to Philly. You come here and you come in here and win a championship, you legitimately are adding to your resume.

0: this is it would be the best roster in the NBA, 1-5.
1: Oh god.
2: Deep team.
0: With and it's a deep team too, Ray.
3: Oh, it is?
1: Oh yeah. Think about the studs coming off the bench.
0: And we haven't had Daryl Morey call in with the voice memo after we wagged the finger at him for continuing with the he always had the background noise.
3: It felt like the background noise was a part of the bit.
1: Hey John.
0: Was it?
1: Hey Marks.
3: Just with sloppiness.
0: Yeah. Okay. And he is sloppy. All right, we have a voice memo on the Davis Honda text line, 610-632-0975. Go ahead.
4: Hello, Joe, man, Michigan Elliott. I have not been waiting this whole time for LeBron. Never thought he was going to do it during the World Cup. He's always done it during a media vacuum. He did it 2 days before the World Cup last time during a media vacuum. They did that strategically. I think it's going to be Tuesday with a package deal when the Fanatics Fest is aired. Always going to thought it was going to be that. And the one thing I read into that he said was, you know, I have supporters and haters, and I hope my supporters follow me there, you know, and he's kind of said there, like, you know, I've been to these three places, now join me to the next place, like, please join me. So, I don't know, that's the one thing I thought that sounded interesting, but you guys are great, see you.
0: That is interesting. It does feel like he's talking about a team he hasn't been to before, when you hear him talk about it sometimes. Doesn't he? I don't know, like as much as I'm telling you, like, I'm probably close to 30%. Now with LeBron, I was at 5% just the other day. Something tells me that this is like he looks at it and says, "You know what? It's what like if you said at the beginning of this quote unquote process that LeBron was going to go to the Sixers, guys like Windhorse who said like, oh, the vibe's not the Sixers. A lot of people rolled their eyes and kind of laughed at the idea of LeBron going to the Sixers. Doesn't it make more sense than any of the other teams? For all the reason we've talked about.
1: That he's coming here, it makes more sense than any of the other teams. No, I think it makes more sense to go to Cleveland.
0: Really?
1: Yeah, just from everything. To put a bow on the career, go back there, bring your son. I just think Cleveland is the number one. But he's already left there two times. So I don't know if he's willing to go back a third. He might want something new. That's why kind of Miami was in the back of my mind. Like, all right, he's only been there once, right? He could go back. I thought there was a chance of Philly because at the start of everything LeBron, it needs to come down to championships because he is in pursuit of 6/7. He needs to pass off Michael. He needs more championships. So he's not going to go play somewhere that he can't win a championship. Like, he's not going to be, you know, some guy that you could just advertise and... Jordan on the Wizards.
0: Miami gives you enough to where you can justify, I can win in Miami and I get the lifestyle. And in Cleveland, can you do that? You don't get the lifestyle. It's home, though.
1: Yeah, it's home. No, it's more about the everything following, the documentary, the movie, there was some write-ups about how he was able to get his one buddy a coaching job there. So, you know, everyone that played with him at high school are now starting to move up the ranks and will be involved in the organization. That's got to be pretty cool. I don't know. Like, this dude is out here saying, trust the process. And I'm not supposed to take that as, like anything other than the fact that, yeah, man, he's doing that to rile up Philly. I don't know. I feel like we're being used here.
0: But you like being used.
1: I do. It's been a long time since I've been used, man.
3: I like feeling it in my hands.
0: Yeah. You're normally the user.
1: I wouldn't even go that. It's been a long time since I've used.
0: Yeah, it's true. So the podcast he recorded yesterday is supposed to air on Tuesday.
1: Okay.
0: This podcast, according to what I'm reading right here, The Shop, it's every Monday. So The Shop comes out on Monday. That yesterday comes out Tuesday. He's not making a decision until Wednesday at the earliest.
3: So just walking down the path to Michigan Elliott here. Of it being Tuesday. Is there any chance, because most of the good stuff from this podcast, if you're a LeBron fan, you've already consumed it at this point. Like, what's new about this podcast that you would watch on Tuesday that you haven't seen on your Instagram feed already?
0: Well, I mean, the entire thing.
3: The entire thing, sure.
0: But these are the main points. I mean, I don't even know who would watch the whole thing.
3: Yeah. I'm just saying. What if there's a bonus behind the scenes at Fanatics?
0: I still think it's 2 weeks, but it would make sense if next week, maybe Tuesday, you start getting nuggets dropped. You start getting Nick Menemann that's like... But even in the original decision, there was nobody knew anything.

0: anything until he announced it. Nothing.
1: Nobody.
0: So I'd be surprised if that didn't happen again. Pretty amazing that no one has any real information about this. No one's even pretending to make stuff up. Which is also really interesting. I guess they don't because they really don't know anything.
2: Well, the baker knows. The Cleveland baker knows.
0: He honestly is he said the 25th.
2: Yeah.
0: The baker in Cleveland said the 25th. Maybe he's on to something.
2: Maybe he is.
0: That's the end. That's next Saturday.
2: I'm just hoping for the safety of his twin daughters.
1: Unfortunately, it just means he's going to sign with the Cavs too, though. That's the issue.
0: Well,
1: if
0: the baker knows, and that's true, yes. Yeah. All right, so Ray on the text line, people weighed in on me putting trash in the freezer.
2: Yes, the first text we got is Marks is a serial killer.
1: Yeah, I got multiple texts from friends, and that they're shocked. They've never heard of such a thing.
0: Really?
1: I got three text messages, and they're like, dude, he is crazy. I'm a serial killer.
2: And then we had a similar avalanche the way we did in favor of Marsh's beard for being in favor of putting your trash in the freezer. In defense of John, I learned the same thing from my grandparents. Banana peels, onion skins, etc. go in a plastic bag in the freezer, then the garbage when I take the trash out. Prevents odors and bugs. Rob in South Jersey.
0: Yep.
1: Wow.
0: Yeah, people think that I'm this verbal kint doing a radio show. They don't realize you're talking to Kaiser Soze when you tune in every day. Trash in the freezer.
1: I've never heard of anything like this.
0: What I would most likely do if I had stinky fast food is I would get a Target bag and I would throw it in the Target bag and I just put it out in the trash immediately. But when you live in an apartment and you can't do that and you don't have a trash chute, you have to do something.
1: How could I phrase this question for you on socials? How would you like me to phrase this question?
0: Is it odd that John puts trash in the freezer?
1: Okay. I was just going to say,
0: I don't know.
1: Have you ever stored trash in a freezer?
0: Correct.
1: Oh, is that fine? I'm going to put that.
0: Yeah,
1: okay.
0: Whatever you're going to do. And people are going to say, like, it's odd. And to the common folk, sure, it probably is odd.
2: 97.5 Middays has a poll up right now that the early returns are 94% no. luckily, the YouTube chat also has a poll up right now where the early returns are 83% no.
0: Yeah.
2: YouTube might be a more established group of people than Twitter.
0: I didn't think that people would say I do that or that's a great idea. But the longer you get away from me saying it, the more people are going to be like, you know what? It actually makes sense.
1: The only thing I'm worried about when I go on vacation is my flowers. That's it. My garden, my flowers.
0: Gotta have
1: it
0: watered. I water, and why Dale's willing to do stuff for me is I go over when he goes on vacation.
1: Yeah.
0: Me and my girls go over and we water his flowers.
1: Yeah, it's great. My buddy Colin's out. I'm going to take care of his cat this weekend. No, he has a pool, and I'm going to be swimming in that pool.
0: What do you got to do with a cat? You can just leave a cat.
1: No, you got to put food out for it.
0: Okay.
1: Yeah, put food out. And he's got a pool, so I'm going to be using that pool.
0: Oh, it's a good reason to take care of the cat.
1: Hey, man, you're going away for a week?
0: Yeah.
1: I got your cat, bro. What else do you need?
0: Too bad I'm going to the shore. I'd say, let me help you with the cat.
1: Cleo's the best cat around. Let's go.
0: That's something.
1: Oh, yeah.
0: All right. Well, listen. It feels like that a lot of people are feeling like I'm positive on LeBron. Even if the percentages have went back and forth with me, I do feel like that it's more, you know what? We have a chance. Because that's really what it is. If you're going to have me say that I think, I actually think like the favorite right now is for LeBron to go to the Sixers, I'm not going to pretend that that's the case. But unlike last time where it felt like it was just like, LeBron's not going to the Sixers. It feels like this time that he's really considering it. Or he considered it. Or you know what? Damn it. He's trusting the process and he's coming to Philadelphia. How about that?
3: Trust the process.
0: Yep.
1: I'm just trying to think to myself of like, there's a chance, John. Like, I'm not here to deny that. I'm not here to say anything other than, yes, we are one of the finalists. Dave McMenamin spoke volumes to me when he joined us earlier.
0: He was like, great.
1: Man, the one thing I would say is Philly's in the front seat because there are a lot of teams out there that they're not in the discussion. So you can't deny that. But also we know this. When it is the summertime and the lists come out, or it's a Wednesday during football season and Colin Cowherd needs to kill a segment / hour, he will talk about Philadelphia. And why does he do that, John? You're a man that's been in this business for a long time.
0: Because he gets the reaction he's looking for.
1: There you go. So LeBron James, Philadelphia 76ers. Yeah.
0: He gets the reaction he's looking for.
1: And there we're
3: on.
0: Yep.
1: I don't know, Ray. Like, you're right. You never know where I'm going to be mentally. I swear. But this is what's hitting me today, is that we're being used, we're being drugged into this nonsense, and he's not coming here.
2: I feel like crap Friday from you.
1: I don't want to be that guy.
2: Like I've been slapped in the face over the last 15 minutes.
1: I'm a positive individual.
0: You are a positive individual.
1: I'm very optimistic. I'm also a feminist. I am telling you.
2: What does that have to do with anything?
3: How about that?
0: I'm not sure.
2: I think he's just upset he was called thirsty earlier by the YouTube chat.
1: I love the women out there. Come on. I am fighting the good fight.
0: The Billies with Bill Calarulo coming up today on Unfiltered. One of the categories he's going to put out there for voting is Donkey of the Year Award. A.J. Brown, Dave Dombrowski, Philly Karen with the whole baseball thing, and Nick Castellanos.
4: They said I was a diva.
2: Are they going to have Feminist of the Year?
0: Yeah, that's I'd like Sean, to nominate no, Sean,
1: someone. I already won that.
0: There's no, he's running unopposed. Sean Mace.
1: Absolutely. Okay, guys.
0: See, I want to say Dombrowski because it was such a donkey move to say that about Bryce Harper, but
1: that's up
5: I
1: there.
5: I guess we only find out if he becomes elite or he continues to be good.
0: And you know what? Let me say this about Philly Karen. I'm glad we never found out who it was, and she had to lose her job and everything else. Remember the guy with the Packer fans?
1: Yep.
0: That guy lost his job. I mean, I don't know what else he lost. And even though he came off as being a real piece of crap.
1: He was.
0: He probably is.
1: Yep.
0: They didn't release the unedited video of it. And that dude, like, you cost somebody their job. It was edited. He blocked me on Twitter because I was like, release the unedited video. I want to see the whole thing.
1: Yeah.
0: I want to see the context of it.
1: Should never had an issue.
0: And he started blocking everybody after that.
1: Yeah. If you wear a video camera into the stadium, you're a
0: POS. And you're a Packer fan, but you're looking for the reaction.
1: You're a POS. Yeah, yeah, yeah. You're going to the opposing. You know where I stand.
0: And then you edit it.
1: Yeah, you're.
0: And you don't release the. And somebody loses their freaking job that has a family and kids? Man, I forget
1: what the guy said, but I remember it wasn't anything good.
0: Either. It was bad.
1: Yeah, it was bad.
0: It was bad.
1: Just idiots across the board.
0: All right, coming up, it's the end of list season. All right, ESPN wrapped it up. 2 weeks of top 10 lists. How many Eagles made it? And what does it say about this team's odds to win it this season? We got that coming up next. Middays with Marks, 975.
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2: Trust the process. I'm Ray Dunn with this Fanatic Sports Update. Trust the process. That's the phrase that LeBron James used in a long answer today at Fanatics Fest, talking about making his decision on where he will play next. Don't believe me?
7: Trust the process.
2: There it is. Trust the process from LeBron James. It was part of a longer answer. He went on to talk about a number of different things, but wasn't the only time he said trust the process throughout that answer. We'll continue to keep you updated with LeBron Watch as it continues, and we'll spill into another week. Dave McMenamin of ESPN is up there, filmed that very video that we just played for you, and talked with us in the 11 o'clock hour. 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Phillies lost 4-1 last night to the Mets. They are off today. They're back at it tomorrow. They got bad news yesterday. Brad Keller tore his UCL. He is out for the rest of the season. Phillies 2027 schedule came out yesterday, as well as the Flyers 2026-27 schedule. They're opening up September 30th against the Penguins. And today we found out the union officially announcing that Kai Wagner has returned. 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
27: I want to, you know, join a franchise that kind of shares the same, you know, model as myself, and that's like practicing championship habits every day, but trusting the process more than anything. I think when you trust the process of actually getting to that point.
28: That wasn't no hit.
29: Hey, yourself.
28: That wasn't no hit.
29: Hold on.
28: Realize
9: that was LeBron doing his podcast about 45 minutes ago or so up at the Fanatics Fest. So, Sean, we analyzed the video.
30: Mm-hmm. Mm-hmm.
9: I came in here and I said, I want you to watch him.
30: Mm-hmm.
9: And the Fanatics page, the Fanatics Instagram page, put the video up. And that's what, is that right? Is that where you got that? It's clean audio and clean video.
2: Yeah, shout out to Earnshaw for that.
9: And if you look at when LeBron says it, as he's saying it, he's smirking. Would you agree?
30: Yes.
9: This wasn't, and then he says, like, oh, I've been saying trust the process since I get drafted. No. If you watch the video and you look at his facial expression, he's smirking as he says it. And then after he gets the reaction, he's looking like, what did I say? It was clear what he did. Sean, I think he's coming to Philadelphia. Here's the one thing I haven't even mentioned once today that maybe we're not paying close enough attention to.
30: Are you bumping your percentage?
9: I will release that in 1 second.
30: Okay.
9: We haven't mentioned it once, and it's maybe not something we're paying close enough attention to why he would come here.
30: I can't wait to hear this. Something that we haven't discussed yet?
9: We discussed it. I just haven't.
30: Okay.
9: I don't know if we're giving it enough of a reason.
30: Okay.
9: Tyrese Maxey. Like, does he want to play? Like, is Tyrese Maxey is been leading the charge. LeBron says that's his little brother. Tyrese says that's his big brother. They have Rich Paul. But, I mean, think about it. Giannis is Giannis. Right, he's playing with Bam. It's like, all right, Giannis is like, you know, MVP or whatever. Tyrese is his little brother. So now he's being courted by his little bro that's saying, man, come play with me. And he's got VJ Edgecombe. And he's got Embiid, who is his at the Embiid tees. And now Jaylen Brown joins the team. And he says, you know what? I can play with Tyrese. And I can win a championship with this dude right here. If he's got real love for Tyrese, does he have that kind of love for anybody else that's on any of these other teams?
30: I don't think so.
9: As Donovan said, I would say no.
31: I would say no.
9: He may like Giannis. They may have a good relationship or whatever. He doesn't have the relationship that he has with Tyrese. So I haven't even really factored that in as far as, all right, here's a reason why he may choose the Sixers over everybody else. Because we've talked about golf as a reason not to be here, or lifestyle, or weather. There's no doubt that this gives LeBron the biggest chance to win a championship,
30: mm-hmm.
9: best chance to win a championship. Playing with Tyrese might be something we're not examining enough.
30: That's fair, and I could get behind that. I think it's a huge deal that Tyrese Maxey is out there pounding the pavement for him. I also think the fact that Jaylen Brown's here, right? And there was that little back and forth, or not so much a back and forth, but the faux pas from Jaylen Brown when he was videoed at Summer League, and LeBron joked about that. And he's like, other than that, we got a great relationship. But I, I can see your vision. I can understand the path with Tyrese Maxey leading the charge. I am right there with you. Folks, it's one or two things. And here it is. This is as black and white as it gets. Either he's coming here or he is really, really messing with us. And I would love to use a different word. Starts with an F instead of messing. and then I will just be up front and tell you that there's a good chance. Yeah, flirting. There you go. Yeah, exactly. There is a good chance that if he does not come here now after saying trust the process, that LeBron will leapfrog Ben Simmons for the most despised athlete in my lifetime. You can't say trust the process, wink, wink, smile, smirk, and then not come here. You can't do what he just did and not come here.
4: No, I agree. No, like the flirting, it'd be like messing with, like LeBron's in love with this, or like this girl's in love with LeBron or whoever, and you're leading them on and thinking like, you know what, I actually have a chance. That's what that is right there.
30: Scott Robb is telling me, stop it. Zero chance.
4: That's unnecessary. That's an unnecessary tease right there.
2: When was the last time the two of you guys were led on? Feels like it's been a while.
4: Ooh, I've been married for 12 years.
2: That's what I'm saying. This is an everyday occurrence right here.
30: Yeah, especially this day and age. I hear a lot of women like to do that.
2: Yeah, please.
30: Yep.
4: Really?
30: Yeah.
4: Is it really something today?
30: Yeah, I hear like it's really tough, and I'm sure it's tough dating both ways, but I do hear from a lot of dudes. Obviously, I hang out with more dudes, and it's just like, yeah man,
2: dudes on dudes.
30: They'll cancel on you without anything.
4: Is that right?
30: Yeah, there's a lot of.
4: Well, because they're online dating.
30: Correct,
4: and that's what you get.
2: Right. Yeah, that's the game right there.
30: Women are shooting fish in a barrel these days.
4: They sure are.
30: Yep. Think about it. They got 100 rays lined up.
2: Yep. Exactly.
4: And then all of a sudden, it's like, I got a date tonight. Oh, who is this new person that I just see on
2: Supply
4: on Bumble?
2: And demand, folks.
4: Right.
2: There's one LeBron. There are multiple teams. This is how it works for all of us. He's going to flirt with us, and maybe he'll go home with us. Maybe he won't.
4: And there's more than one Ray.
2: It's exactly right. Go walk through Northern Liberties, you'll see a dozen of Rays. You can have your selection of Rays. There's an array of Rays. Go right ahead.
4: Yeah, there's a lot of Rays.
2: Exactly.
4: Well, I mean, listen, there's not a lot of Rays on the radio, though.
30: You're right about that.
2: Not even the most notable one to go on radio.
4: No?
2: No. Oh. Yeah.
4: Who, did he?
2: Yeah.
4: All right, well, he's retired. Mostly.
30: You know what really upsets me the most about this LeBron James stuff is the fact that Johnny Marks said he puts trash in a freezer and it's getting zero play. I mean, that would have been 4 hours if we had time to discuss it. But LeBron says TTP, and that kind of bumps things to the side. Understood.
2: We did have more people chime in on the Davis Honda text line.
30: Oh, the trash in the freezer is just, it's something I've never heard 45 years of my life.
4: It's genius.
2: I worked in a super fancy hotel in Sydney, Australia, and they froze their trash so it wouldn't stink up the back alley.
30: There it is. You're on to something. How big's your freezer? Is it one of those things that's underground?
4: It's not a deep freeze. No, but it's a big, when I bought it, I didn't realize how big the refrigerator was. So like after a year, we redid the kitchen and I'm like, it's too big to be in the kitchen.
30: You don't have anything else in there?
4: Well, I mean, I store a lot in there. It's a big freezer.
30: Oh, you got a freezer outside?
4: In the garage.
30: Oh, in the garage.
4: It's a refrigerator freezer,
30: but it's
4: a big freezer. It's not a side-by-side. It's a bottom freezer.
30: Can you take a picture of this for us, please,
4: sure.
30: And post it?
4: I'm not going to be putting a big black trash bag in the freezer.
30: What is it?
4: Well, I don't have a lot of trash. It's whatever trash I'm going to have left from today.
30: Gotcha.
4: Because I put the last thing I did last night was I took all the trash out.
30: Understood.
4: And they got taken today. So we're not going to have a lot of trash left over.
30: But it's enough to bother you to the point that you're going to pack it up.
4: I don't know what I would do with it other than put it in the can, and then it's going to roast in the sun all week. And I don't need flies and everything else.
30: Why don't you bring the cans into the girl?
4: I don't like to do that.
30: Okay.
4: You're
30: on to something.
4: We have the fence so you can't see him, and you put him behind the fence on the side of next to the garage, and that's where the air conditioner is. And it goes behind there, and then it's protected from the wind so it doesn't blow away.
30: Oh, my God. Yeah,
4: try it.
30: I you know what? I'm going away in 2 weeks. We might be putting trash in the freezer. I don't know.
4: See how it works out.
31: I would say no.
4: Coming up next, we didn't do the list. Ray, you have data on the list, the ESPN list?
2: I do have data,
4: All right. Where the Eagles rank as far as number of players on the top 10 list. That's coming up. YouTube chat recap and more. Middays with Marks.
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4: All right, we're back. Middays with Marks. Who, your dad, Ray, is a trash in the freezer guy?
2: I just found this out.
0: What?
2: Never do it.
1: In other news, my trip to the shore this weekend's canceled. I have to reflect and think about who I'm going to associate myself with.
4: Right. Now, has your dad killed people before, like I'm being accused of?
1: I mean, I don't think so. Now there's a whole other world of them I didn't know about.
4: Yeah, I'm not putting body parts in the freezer. I'm just putting trash so it doesn't stink.
1: Yeah. No, now I'm fully on board with this. You know, now I have to be.
4: Right.
1: My dad does it.
4: Again, your dad's a very, very intelligent man.
30: Obviously, amazing.
4: Obviously raised you, and you're very intelligent
1: young
4: man.
1: Probably strike against him right there.
4: It is not. All right, there you go. Ray, tell me about, so the ESPN list is finally over. It's been 2 weeks. How many Eagles made the top 10 list? Every position was given top 10 in the NFL. How many Eagles made the list?
1: There were 8 Eagles in the top 10.
4: All right, so Saquon, Carter. Well, let's go on the offense. Saquon, Mailata,
1: Lane,
4: 3. No wide receiver.
1: Mm-mm.
4: No tight end.
1: Mm-mm.
4: Jordan Davis, Jalen Carter, 4-5. Zach Bond, 6. Cooper and Quinyon, 7-8.
1: Yep.
4: Who am I missing?
1: That's it.
4: Oh, you said
1: 8.
4: Okay.
1: Second only to the Lions with 9.
4: And the Lions have a ton of talent on that team.
30: Huh. Well, sounds like Jared Goff better win a Super Bowl this year.
4: You know what? Even if he doesn't, he'll keep making top 10 lists.
30: Oh,
4: with all that talent.
30: He's a great quarterback. 71 touchdowns the last 2 seasons.
4: That's what bothers me is that with the list, it's like because he throws a good ball and he's a true rhythm passer, he makes the list even though he craps his pants in big games.
30: Mm-hmm.
4: And it's not like it's like, oh, well, he doesn't have a ton of talent on this team. Please.
30: They're loaded.
4: He's got two top 10 receivers. Well, Williams was Jameson Williams was an honorable mention, but still ahead of Devontae. Ross St. Brown is a stud.
30: Oh, he's a beast, yeah.
4: Love that guy.
30: Target machine.
4: You got a top, the number one wide receiver, or running back.
30: Really good tight end.
4: Offensive line.
30: Laporta's no joke. I know he's hurt, but still. Good coach. And, oh, by the way, the fact Ben Johnson was there for 2 seasons with them.
4: Yep.
30: That tutelage.
4: Yep. All right. There you go.
1: I got more news out of my family. My dad's a trash in the freezer guy because my mom and her mother do it.
30: Wow.
1: So I've been surrounded by trash in the freezer people my entire life.
4: And you didn't even know it.
1: I had no idea.
4: The same house that segregates its ketchup,
1: yep.
4: where you have organic ketchup and regular ketchup.
30: Wow.
4: Yeah.
1: Oh, yeah.
30: Segregation at that house. I did not know that.
4: Correct.
1: Of the ketchup. Yes. Of the ketchup.
4: They also put trash in the freezer.
1: A lot to consider about how I was raised.
4: Ray right now is looking at his life and being like, am I really me? Am I really who I think I am? What is going on?
1: I'm going to go walk down to the water today and just look out and think.
4: Have I been adopted? Are you going down the shore? No, you're not.
1: Tomorrow morning.
4: You're going tomorrow morning.
1: Yeah.
4: All right. There you go.
1: Going to Sean's neck of the woods tonight.
30: Where are you going?
1: Boathouse.
30: Oh, you're a boat tonight.
1: Hour. Yeah.
30: I got nothing going
4: on.
30: Are
4: you working or?
1: I'm meeting up with my buddy that's in from San Diego.
30: What time are you going at? What time are you going at?
1: We're going at 5. If you're going to show up, we get like a, 45 minutes to catch up. Just eat dinner.
30: Oh, hey, Ray. Oh, did you just hear that? I can't join.
1: Yeah, well, last time I around like 6:30. You didn't show up. So,
30: just play my damn theme music, would you? Come on.
4: Yeah, he doesn't want you barreling in after you stood him up last time.
30: I didn't stand him up. It was raining.
4: Right?
1: It was raining. That stopped you before?
4: I know Ray hasn't seen this guy in a whole month since he was in San Diego, but he needs to catch up.
30: I will give you 45 minutes before I start kicking the door in, unless LeBron announces he's coming.
4: Are you really going to go?
30: I don't have anything going on tonight.
4: No?
30: Tomorrow morning, I got to get up early.
1: Yeah, I got to get up early tomorrow, too. So. Early night for me.
30: Maybe will I be able to right my wrongs by showing up?
1: Yeah, sure.
30: Okay.
4: Yes.
1: You think I was so upset,
30: Yeah, like, well, that's what I'm going to tell my wife.
1: Yeah.
30: Tell Kelly that.
4: Yeah, like...
1: Actually, you know what? There's peace. I don't know if I want to come between that treaty right
30: now.
1: Yeah,
30: trust me. That treaty isn't going to be signed.
4: No, it's like
30: too long, yeah.
4: It's like the Iran.
30: Yeah.
4: America
30: treaty. Yeah, that ink is still wet.
4: All right, let's get to the YouTube chat recap. What do we got?
16: The YouTube chat recap.
17: How about filling us in?
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19: I can't lie.
18: Let me tell you something.
16: It's the Middays with Marks YouTube chat recap.
4: Giddy up.
20: Brace is dressed like he has to clean the garage during breaks. Andy from the chat.
4: Wearing a t-shirt and a hat.
30: This is a cotton shirt, too. Nice hat, brand new. Well, I've only worn it like twice. Nice shirt.
4: I mean, yeah, you could be. I mean, that's not how you would dress to clean the garage, but
30: no, definitely.
4: You're not dressed fancy.
30: No, I got a watch on it.
4: It's fine. You're casual today.
30: Yeah, casual.
4: It's Friday.
30: Not cleaning the garage, though, Andy. Not in this getup.
4: No, nah.
30: Cleaning my garage. I'm in a sleeveless shirt. I know I'm going to be sweaty. I'm wearing mesh shorts.
4: You're in a cutoff shirt.
30: Cutoff shirt, yes.
4: Exactly. Not a true tank top. You cut the sleeves off.
30: Yeah, I cut the sleeves off. Right. And then I'll wear the sleeve as a bandana.
4: Right.
30: That's how I roll.
4: Correct.
30: Dan Cortez.
4: Dan Cortez. What's next?
0: John looks like he's dressed for his shift as a busboy. If Bayless from the chat.
4: Yeah, so I'm wearing the black shirt that does look like I could be working at an Olive Garden.
30: Yeah. I can get down with that.
4: Actually, last night I was at the I mentioned I was at the Target towards closing time, and there were some gals from the Limerick Diner that were dressed similar to how I'm dressed right now. Black shirt.
30: Yeah.
2: Wow, standard. Diner.
4: Yeah.
2: I haven't thought of that place in a long time.
4: Yeah, I haven't been there.
2: More of a college diner guy.
4: Yeah.
2: Just where I grew up.
4: Collegeville Diner is where I was there a couple weeks ago. Collegeville Diner.
2: Good spot.
4: All right, what's next?
0: John holds up the fourth floor stall thinking about JT's calves. Money Mar from the chat.
4: I'm just like, listen, it wasn't me. It was Jack that admired the Cavs and then told him. I told him about it.
30: JT?
4: Yeah. And he does have great calves. I mentioned the caboose because Sean admired Sidney Crosby's caboose in the locker room.
30: Did.
4: So I would say that he would also notice that.
30: Yeah.
4: JT's a hell of an athlete. He was a high school quarterback. You know, good-looking cat. I mean, we were listen, he should have been considered for the Billy. But he was not. Brandon Marsh.
30: Yeah. Not. Well, so Lizardo above all.
4: Lizardo deserves to be on there before Marsh. Yeah. He's a handsome fella.
30: Yeah.
4: All right, what's next?
0: What did I just miss? My phone was charging, and I come back to hear John calling Cooper DeJean sexy. Is John coming out today? Dawood from the chat.
4: Yeah, but I mean, you can be a heterosexual male, very comfortable in his own skin, that can say that obviously Cooper DeJean's sexy. Right? Doesn't mean I'm gay. I don't know. Right? Right?
2: No, doesn't mean you're gay.
30: Yeah, whatever floats your boat.
4: Do you call men sexy?
2: Not often, no. Yeah.
4: Well, I'm not talking about from my perspective, but you can see why he would be considered a sex symbol.
30: I would say good looking. Yeah. You know, he's a guy got things going for him. Sexy? I don't.
4: But isn't the sexiest man alive?
30: Oh, that's people? A good point. That's a good point.
4: Am I not allowed to, like, if it comes out, I'm not allowed to mention the sexiest man alive? I don't know. It's a term.
30: They do say that.
2: It's a term.
4: Yep. Okay. Yep. All right. Who's your sexiest man alive, Ray?
2: On the spot? I guess Cooper DeJean.
30: There you go.
2: Brandon Marsh.
0: A lot of middle-aged women, and John, like them some JT, Jim from Mayfair.
30: That's funny.
4: A handsome guy.
30: That's
4: middle-aged funny. Women, though. Well, yeah.
2: More egregious snub. Wheeler from the All-Star Game or JT from the Billies?
4: Probably JT.
30: JT.
4: Just because Marsh was put in there instead. That'd be like Don Carmen being on the All-Star Game rather than Zach Wheeler.
2: Don I'm Carmen telling you. Good. It's the women in their 20s. Women in their 20s are a big fan of Marsh.
4: I would agree, because the middle-aged women, we were actually driving down to a Phillies game with my wife and our friend, who is a middle-aged woman. They were, the conversation was how cute JT is. And he was probably the number one Philly as far as looks.
30: Huh.
2: I would say the middle-aged woman thinks Marsh needs to clean it up. Women in their 20s
4: my
2: are
4: wife
2: like, you know what?
4: It's disgusting. Well, I'm glad I'm not in the dating pool for 20-year-old women.
2: Why do you think I look I look?
30: That would be tough. That would be tough.
4: Because you want to date 20-some-year-old women?
2: Right.
30: Yeah, he should.
4: Yeah, you should.
2: That's the goal. 26-year-old man. Yeah, that's the goal.
30: Oh, absolutely.
2: Yeah.
4: All right, breakout. Here's the coming up at 2 o'clock, the Billies with Bill Calarulo dishing out awards, including Breakout Player of the Year, Porter Martone, Edgecombe, or Jordan Davis. That's a good one. Martone was at the end of the season. I can't go him. Edgecombe was a rookie. That's not a break. Jordan Davis. Right? Like,
2: what's delayed's not denied here. We get to give him credit for showing up a few years in.
30: Yeah, I was going to say, that's kind of.
4: Yeah. But it was a breakout year for him.
2: Yeah, absolutely.
4: Okay. He went from being, he's got this potential and he hasn't really seen, and then he's a top 10.
30: That's what a contract year would do to you.
4: Coach of the Year, Mattingly, Rick Tocchet, Sirianni, Nurse. Feels like a Tocchet. I feel like the Flyers are going to win a lot of categories.
2: There is not a chance in hell something called a Billy is not going to Nick Sirianni.
30: Got
2: to
30: go Sirianni there.
4: Yeah, but it's not. People are going to be able to vote. There's votes on the text line. 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
2: He'll overpower everyone.
4: The John Tortorella Honesty Award. Dombrowski's elite comments, A.J. Brown on social media, or Rick Tockett on Michkov.
3: They said I was a diva.
5: I guess we only find out if he becomes the elite or he continues to be good.
4: The Flyers on Michkov is an all-timer, but it doesn't beat Dombrowski. On a regular year, that wins. But this is the year with Dombrowski saying that Bryce Harper doesn't know if he's elite.
5: I guess we only find out if he becomes the elite or he continues to be good.
30: A new category needs to add today, Bill. Biggest tease. Is it LeBron James?
4: LeBron James is coming to Philadelphia. I'm telling you.
30: What's your percentage?
4: 41.
30: Oh, you're up to 41.
4: Yep. 41%.
30: I still think he's toying with us.
4: Moment of the year. Cam York overtime goal in game 6. Jordan Davis black field goal touchdown against the Rams. Schwarber's 4 home runs. Sixers win game 7 Boston.
30: Oh, that's easy.
4: Davis?
30: No. Sixers game 7. What a game.
4: So, yeah, and they got swept.
30: Yeah, but still.
2: Dude, the high I was riding that night.
4: Yeah, it was something.
30: Oh, man.
4: Yeah, it was something.
2: I joined you from under an overpass.
4: That's right. Yeah, you did. You were K&A. That's right.
30: Yeah.
4: Coming up next.
30: Dude, have a good vacation, man. Hopefully LeBron saves it for a week.
4: Thank you, brother. Coming up next. No, I hope LeBron signs next week, and then you get it, and then I'll join you via Zoom from the beach.
30: Get on.
4: Coming up next is Unfiltered. Billy Calarulo solo today with a crew of 1,000. 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
2: Trust the process. I'm Ray Dunn with this Fanatic Sports Update. Yep, that's the phrase LeBron James used at Fanatics Fest. Not once, but twice before the crowd reacted. LeBron talking about his decision on where he's going to play next. What we haven't gotten is that actual decision. But if you don't believe me, here's LeBron saying trust the process.
20: Trust the process.
2: Someone that documented that has been following LeBron around as he's making his media tours, ESPN's Dave McMenamin. He joined us earlier on in the show. You can listen back to that on our YouTube channel, our website, or the Fanatic app. Phil's lost last night 4-1. They have a day off today. Back at it tomorrow. Bad news yesterday. Brad Keller tore his UCL. He is out for the rest of the season. We got the season schedule for the Phillies in 2027 yesterday. We also got the Flyers 2026-27 schedule yesterday. Opening up with the Penguins on September 30th. And the return of Kai Wagner. The union officially announcing that just this hour. 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
12: That is right, everybody. Welcome in to the inaugural Unfiltered Award Show, better known as The Billies. And this wonderful trophy will be awarded to 10 lucky recipients for each category that we'll get into today. Don't worry, we still got LeBron watch. We got updates on LeBron. But we will be doing The Billies throughout the 4 hours today. The first annual, I know, inaugural, first annual, whatever. I'm already getting people tweeting at me. You can't call it the first annual. It's the inaugural. But we will be doing the Billies every year. Forget the Grammys. Forget the Oscars. Forget the ESPYs. This is the Billies. So I will be introducing a category every single segment. And you, the listeners, will have the ability to vote on all of the nominees via the Davis Honda text line. So before we get our updates on LeBron, because, man, is he trolling Philadelphia 76ers fans right now at the Fanatics Fest. I got my man Nick Earnshaw producing today. You get me and Nick for all 4 hours of the Billies. Nick, you excited for this, man?
13: Oh, I'm looking so forward to all the Billy Awards that we're going to be handing out today. We're going to play some moments throughout the year, all types of stuff throughout the entirety of the program. I can't wait to see the winners.
12: Yeah, it's going to be exciting. So the big one that we're going to put out on the Twitter poll today is the moment of the year. So you can go to the Unfiltered Twitter page and you could vote on the moment of the year. And we'll play the highlights for you throughout the show for the moment of the year. But we have tons of categories every single segment. So the first one we're going to get to, considering this is a breakout award show, we're going with the breakout player of the year. And when we say the year, we're going from July to July, because we're going to do it every year around the All-Star break. So it'll be from July 25 to July 26. All right. So the breakout player of the year, the nominees: Philadelphia Flyers forward Porter Martone, 76ers guard VJ Edgecombe, and Philadelphia Eagle defensive tackle Jordan Davis. So you can start voting now on the Davis Honda text line, 610-632-0975. But I'm going to make my case for each nominee throughout the show. So when I look at Porter Martone, man, it was a very short breakout campaign. Joined the team with only a few weeks left in the regular season, but did he ever break out onto the scene, not only helping the Philadelphia Flyers get their playoff push and get into the postseason, but then the series he had against the Pittsburgh Penguins, helping them win their first playoff series in quite some time. The building was absolutely electric. If I'm voting, it's going to be hard not to vote for Porter Martone, Nick. That's a hard one not to vote for as breakout player of the year.
13: I hear you. I think there might be another one that has kind of changed the landscape of the entirety of the organization. That is VJ Edgecombe. Porter Martone came in late. He only had a couple of games here and then the postseason run. Edgecombe, you had an entire year.
12: No, you're right. You're right. Look, VJ Edgecombe definitely did it longer. Definitely did it longer, and they won just as many playoff series as the Flyers did. They beat the Celtics in 7. Flyers beat the Penguins in 6. That one's going to be close. Now, the reason we included Jordan Davis, although he's not a rookie like Porter Martone and VJ Edgecombe are, Jordan Davis, there was questions on whether they should have even exercised his fifth-year option last year. I didn't have those questions. I thought it was a no-brainer. But no one necessarily thought it was a shoo-in that he was going to get this long-term contract extension. And Jordan Davis had the best year of his career, hands down. So that's why we included Jordan Davis. He had a pretty damn good season, and you would argue, yeah, a breakout campaign for him.
13: Yeah, he lived up to the expectations of being that first-round pick, right? Like, he had an unbelievable year. He gets the big-time contract. So that's why he's in there. I just think the rookies, they made such a significant impact, especially late in the year, into a postseason run. I think those guys, Martone and Edgecombe, are the two where I'd be like, all right, you have an argument for either one. But Edgecombe, to me, man, number 3 overall pick, he has kind of changed the landscape of the Sixers. There's no way they'd be a playoff team without him last year.
12: Now, look, you make a good argument. So where will the Billy Award go to? It's up to all of you out there. Get your texts into the Davis Honda text line. We got Addison Somberg behind the scenes. She will be tallying all the votes. Every single segment, there will be a winner. We're going to announce it at the end of this segment. Who gets the Billy for the breakout player of the year in the city of Philadelphia? Get your votes in, 610-632-0975. And we do accept write-ins. So these were the three names that we came up with that deserve to be nominated. But if you have a strong feeling that someone else should be in consideration, write-in votes are accepted. All right, so get them in, 610-632-0975. We will announce the winner coming up shortly of the breakout player of the year. But we got to talk about LeBron James. The LeBron James watch continues. So for those who were with us yesterday, you know he did not announce at his live podcast recording at the Fanatics Fest. And once I heard that
14: the podcast wasn't going to get published to the public until July 21st. And we know, all right, there's no way he's announcing. And there was no way he was going to announce today either, because you're not going to make that podcast just completely moot by announcing it today. And now that podcast doesn't matter. But he was back at Fanatics Fest today. Now, understand, I know this is frustrating because I'm getting frustrated as well. But the one thing that I give LeBron a little bit of an excuse on, he already had the Fanatic Fest appearances scheduled. Like, this is like months and months ago that he was supposed to appear at Fanatics Fest. So it wasn't as if he planned all of this and now he's just basically trolling everybody by being there and not announcing. So this was never necessarily part of the plan of, hey, we're going to announce at Fanatics Fest. That's already been scheduled while he was still even on the LA Lakers. But he is dragging this thing on. And I believe he's now starting to troll Sixers fans. So if you listened yesterday, we played the clip of Tyrese Halliburton starting the podcast asking LeBron, what is this, year 76 for you in your career? Right, little play to the 76ers. Well, that was Halliburton. Today, the Sixers trolling came out of LeBron James' own mouth. So listen to this. He's recording a podcast about an hour ago, live at Fanatics Fest. And listen to the term LeBron James uses.
15: I want to, you know, join a franchise that kind of shares the same, you know, model as myself. And that's like practicing championship habits every day, but trusting the process more than anything. I think when you trust the process of actually getting to that point.
16: That wasn't no hit.
17: I hate yourself.
16: That wasn't no hit.
17: Hold on.
16: Y'all calm down.
17: Realize.
18: He's coming to the Sixers.
19: Oh.
18: He just told us. You got to trust the process. It's over. LeBron, he's signing with Philadelphia.
14: Or is he just trolling us? Like, at this point, with LeBron James, he is a very, very smart man, right? I feel like he's a very intentional man. You don't drop trust the process twice if you don't do it intentionally. So, one of two things is true here, and it doesn't necessarily help me sleep any better. Either one, he's dropping subtle hints to us, hey, Philly, I'm coming. Or two, he's just trolling us like crazy, and then he's going to turn around and go somewhere else. And that's going to make Sixers fans lose their minds. Like, we were talking yesterday, Brendan Gunn was on the show. Like, if LeBron doesn't sign in Philly, is he going to get booed unmercifully every time he comes through? And we were debating yesterday, yeah, probably, maybe. At this point, oh yeah, if you've been trolling us like this and you're dropping trust the process and you got Halliburton telling you it's year 76 and we're hearing all these reports that the Sixers

0: dropping 76 years. And then today, he said it twice, and he started smirking after the second time he said it, Bill. If you watch the video and the clip, he said, like, he starts smirking. He's smiling a little bit. I'm just saying.
1: He knows what he's doing, man.
0: He knew. Like, the first time, it didn't go. But then the second time, oh, he realized what he had just said.
1: Yeah, he definitely knows what he's doing. Now, he did, to be fair, after that clip, he does go on to say, you know, I've been using that term since before Joel Embiid was born, right? So he tries to backpedal it a little bit. Seemed intentional. And like Nick said, if you watch the clip, he does smirk after he says it the second time. Now, the crazy thing is the fans go crazy. Yeah. Are these all Sixers fans at Fanatics Fest? Like, what's going on here? They lost their minds.
0: I know.
1: He dropped that hint.
0: I think people knew, like, the reference, like, right away. The fact he said it twice, not that he just said it one time, the fact he doubled down and said it again, that's where people were like, hold up, what did you just say? And everyone knows that reference is to the 76ers.
1: Yes, it is. And listen,
2: I keep trusting the process.
1: Trust the process, baby. So will LeBron sign in Philadelphia? Now, he did also say at the Fanatics Fest today, no decisions coming today. Not a surprise. You're not going to do the announcement on a Friday. It's not a news dump. This is going to be big news. Remember, his podcast is set to drop on Tuesday that was already recorded. So I have to believe the announcement will come on Wednesday or Thursday of next week, because it's no longer just like fans and the individual teams wanting to know. The NBA itself is getting frustrated. The networks are getting frustrated, because Adam Silver last night, the commissioner of the NBA, was on TV, and he's talking about how we can't finish the schedule until LeBron makes his decision. We can't pick the primetime games until LeBron makes his decision. He's basically begging him, please, LeBron, make your damn decision. Here was Adam Silver last night.
3: The way I think about it is we have to finish up the schedule.
4: Right.
3: And where LeBron plays will affect the schedule. So I would like him to make his announcement already so we can finish the schedule, because, as you might imagine, the teams are calling us, the networks are calling us, and everybody wants to lock in the schedule. But it will influence how we set the schedule, opening week, Christmas Day, et cetera. So I need him to make a decision, but the direct answer is I have no inside information.
1: I need him to make a decision. Yeah, LeBron literally has the entire NBA world held hostage.
0: Right? At 40-plus years old.
1: It's amazing. 41 years old, and yes, the entire NBA world is at his mercy right now. Because I guess, like, if LeBron goes to Golden State, at that point, all those games become must-watch. If he doesn't go to Golden State, I don't believe that they're going to get a lot of primetime games. I mean, they still got Steph and Draymond Green, but it changes if LeBron goes. Like, with the Sixers, if LeBron comes here or not, you're still going to get a lot of primetime games with Jaylen Brown and Maxey and Edgecombe, and if Joel Embiid's playing. So I don't know how much it changes there necessarily, but they need to know it. Because, yeah, like, Sixers-Celtics is already going to be probably a Christmas Day game, already going to be primetime games. But, yeah, it just adds that much more to the network's broadcast of it if the King James is there. But so now I have to believe, though, the decision's coming soon. Because if the networks are involved and the NBA is involved, they're probably like, come on. They're probably talking to Rich Paul about it. Like, you got to get your guy to make a damn decision here.
0: Yeah, you have to. And if you're the NBA, you'd probably want LeBron to pick an East Coast team, right? Sixers, Heat, Cleveland, I know, is like middle of the country, but that's still closer. Because the West Coast times, it's a little rough. He's been out in L.A. for a while. I feel like they'd probably want him to move east. I'm just saying.
1: Yeah, I think they do, too. And Miami's not East Coast, man. East Coast is Philadelphia,
0: yeah,
1: baby.
0: Yeah, but East Coast time zone. You know what I mean.
1: I know what you meant. All right, so you can get your voice memos in if you got any strong feelings about LeBron James and the trust the process statement he dropped twice today at the podcast. Get your voice memos in if we're overthinking it, or if you think that was a subtle hint that he's coming to Philadelphia. Get them in. 610-632-0975. We got We Hear You coming up like we do every show, 3:45, and again in the 5 o'clock hour. But it's also the Billy Awards. If you're just joining us, the first inaugural unfiltered award show, the Billies. Will have different categories every single segment. The one we started the show with is the Breakout Player of the Year. Now, we put three nominees. We put Porter Martone, VJ Edgecombe, and Jordan Davis. Well, my man Ricky Bo, who's off today, was been off since Wednesday, much deserved break for Ricky Bo with no Phillies games other than last night.

0: He texted in a write-in vote, and we dropped the ball on this. Brandon Marsh.
1: All-star.
0: This has been a breakout campaign for Brandon Marsh. And I'm being told by Addison and Dylan, who are in the back tallying the votes, there's been a lot of write-ins for Brandon Marsh. So I need Dylan and Addison to quickly tally all the votes, because we are getting close to naming the Billy for the Breakout Player of the Year Award. There's still time. Get your text in, 610-632-0975. You, the listeners, are going to vote on all these categories. Let me give you a little rundown of what we got coming up. So not only we got Breakout Player of the Year this segment, coming up next, we'll get the best-looking Philadelphia athlete. Now, we had to eliminate Sports Talk host from it because Ricky Bowe would have ran away with it.
1: Yes.
0: Like, it would have been not even fair. We got Least Valuable Player Award. We're going to have Coach of the Year. We got the John Tortorella Honesty Award. We got Heartbreak of the Year in honor of our man Ricky Bowe. Donkey of the Year. Team of the Year. Athlete of the Year. And then the crown jewel of the entire award show, the Moment of the Year. And we will be doing various nominees throughout the show. That's one you can go on Twitter and vote for. We'll play it so you remember what it sounded like when it happened for Moment of the Year. So that's a good one on the Twitter poll. But right now, Breakout Player of the Year, I made my case for Porter Martone. Nick Earnshaw made his case for VJ Edgecombe. Ricky Bowe made his case for Brandon Marsh. Where is the Billy going to go? I am waiting for the final votes. Oh, I believe the votes are in. Hoo, hoo, hoo, hoo. And the Billy. Here it is. Here it is. Let's get the music going. Hold on. I'm being handed the envelope as we speak. Here it is. Wow. And the Billy for Breakout Player of the Year goes to, from your Philadelphia 76ers, VJ Edgecombe. Well done. Congratulations to VJ. He could not be here to accept the award, but he has sent his thanks and appreciation. Now, interestingly, coming in very close at second place was Brandon Marsh.
1: The write-in vote.
0: The write-in votes. Tons of write-in votes for Brandon Marsh. That is crazy that we forgot to include him as a nominee, man. We dropped the ball on that. Ricky Bowe was right. That guy deserved to be on the list. Now, interestingly, though, as we're about to continue the Billy Awards and we're going to best-looking Philadelphia athlete, Brandon Marsh is a nominee.
1: He is.
0: For best-looking Philadelphia athlete. Now, me and Nick, along with Dylan, tried to put together the best Philadelphia athletes, but I did run it by Addison. I also ran it by my wife this morning as well. So we tried to put a little variety in there. So the Billy Awards continue next with the best-looking Philadelphia athletes. Who are the nominees? And we'll introduce our first Moment of the Year. The Billies continue right here on Unfiltered. 97.5 The Fanatic, NBC Sports, Philadelphia.
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3: You hope that LeBron is trusting the process and inching closer to a decision. I'm Nick Earnshaw with your Fanatic Sports Update. We are still awaiting the announcement of LeBron's next team, as he has yet to mention it on any podcast appearance and has laid low on announcing his next team yet. But Dave McMenamin joined Middays with Marks earlier today and said the decision is getting close.
4: Source familiar with LeBron's thinking really believes that LeBron is nearing the decision. 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We're at about 2.5 weeks now since he informed the Lakers he would be leaving. And there are people just around the league that are hoping that it comes next week.
3: The Phillies are off today, but back in action tomorrow against the New York Mets. They fell yesterday. Tomorrow's a 4:05 matchup. Jesus Luzardo is scheduled to get the start for the fight-ins. The World Cup final is also tomorrow as France and England will round out the tournament. 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
17: Hey, it's Ricky Bowe with your Corona NL East update. 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The Phillies sent 6 guys to the All-Star game. That's pretty impressive. 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
0: That's right. Welcome into the first annual Unfiltered Award Show, better known as The Billies. We'll be having various categories throughout the show where you, the listeners, get to text in to vote. We just did the breakout player of the year. A lot of write-in votes for Brandon Marsh, but ultimately the winner was VJ Edgecombe. Now, I'm having a lot of Flyers fans tweeting at me, texting me, saying, why wasn't Dan Vladar included on the list? Well, a little teaser, when we get to Athlete of the Year, Dan Vladar might be on that list. So we didn't want to put him on breakout and Athlete of the Year. So just stay tuned for that. Coming up this segment, we got the best looking Philadelphia Athlete of the Year. We're also going to introduce the first nominee for Moment of the Year. So we're going to have a lot of fun today, a lot of different categories here on The Billies. So VJ Edgecombe did get the Billy for the Breakout Player of the Year. Let me introduce the nominees for Best Looking Philadelphia Athlete. Now, remember, we talked to Addison Sonberg. I talked to my wife about it. Me, Nick, and Dylan are also comfortable enough to say who is a good-looking man in the city of Philadelphia. So here are your nominees for Best Looking Philadelphia Athlete. First up, quarterback of the Philadelphia Eagles, one handsome man, Jalen Hurts. Second, if you're into beards and long hair, Brandon Marsh from the Philadelphia Phillies. Third, the guy that's having the time of his life over the last two seasons, cornerback for your Eagles, Cooper DeJean. And rounding out the nominees, some call him the Slim Reaper. The guy is decked out to the nines whenever you see him dressed up, though. Our man, wide receiver, Devontae Smith. But remember, we do accept write-in votes. So vote right now. Send your text in. Best-looking Philadelphia athlete who will get the Billy. 610-632-0975. Hurts, Marsh, DeJean, Devontae, or your write-in votes. I'm telling you right now, it shouldn't even be close. Like, shouldn't even be close.
19: That sounds like a DNA thing.
0: Jalen Hurts by far is the best looking Philadelphia athlete.
20: The main thing.
0: Are you kidding me? That guy is gorgeous, Nick. He really is.
1: That guy's a magazine cover type of athlete. All right, you want him on the front page. Good looking guy.
0: He really is.
1: Club Hurts.
0: I remember, look, I'm objective Club Hurts, but I could also be objective. The guy is a very good-looking man. Like, you could debate whether or not you think he's a top five quarterback in the NFL. You can't debate the guy's looks. And I remember I was listening to, ESPN? Dominic Foxworth had a podcast with his wife, and he was complaining that Jalen Hurts gets pretty privileged because his wife thinks he's so good-looking. I'm voting Jalen Hurts, but I'm not making the ultimate decision here. This is up to you, the voters. So get your text in right now. 610-632-0975. Best looking Philadelphia athlete. Addison Sonberg in the back will be tallying the votes. Nick Earnshaw, do you have a vote? You going with Hurts on this?
1: I think you got to go Jalen. But listen, Brandon Marsh is very well beloved by the women of Philadelphia. It's well known. He's got the beard. People have a thing for that, you know?
0: As he should. So get your votes in. We will tally them. We will announce our winner this segment. Now, we're also doing Moment of the Year. Remember, when we talk about the year, we're going July to July. We're going to do this every year around the All-Star break. Forget the ESPYs, forget the Grammys, forget the Oscars. This is the Billies. All right? We're going to do it every year. So we're going July to July. We're also doing Moment of the Year. And we're going to make this the Twitter poll today. So the masses can vote on the moment of the year. We will introduce all four, and then we're going to play the highlight so you can remember it throughout the show. So let's introduce the Twitter poll as people are texting in their best-looking athlete in the city of Philadelphia. Twitter poll's up, right?
1: It is.
0: Twitter poll always up, performing like an all-star, thanks to Dr. Avi Donapel of Iron Mountain Men's Health. Now, I think you should introduce it, but I'm not sure we should give the numbers yet, right? I feel like we should keep that secret until the end. So what are the four nominees for moment of the year.
3: All right, Bill, the moment of the year. The four nominees are the Cam York OT series winner against the Pittsburgh Penguins.
20: Let's hit the horn.
3: All right, the Jordan Davis blocked field goal touchdown against the Los Angeles Rams. Woo-hoo! That was a fun one. The Kyle Schwarber four home run game.
21: Love it.
3: Number four, the Sixers beating the Celtics in game seven.
0: All right, so go to the Twitter poll at 975 Unfiltered to get all your votes in. Just like they do with the Oscars, where they introduce a movie nominee throughout the Oscars all night, we're going to introduce each one throughout the show. So coming up first, this is what it sounded like when Cam York at Xfinity Mobile Arena, game six against the Pittsburgh Penguins in overtime. This is what it sounded like.
22: Flyers win the faceoff. Here's Cam York again. Over to Matt Bay, Miechkoff. Miechkoff hits it back across at the line. York with a shot. They score! Cam York from the point of the Flyers win it in overtime. And they're headed to the second round. Cates was out in front. And the Flyers start the party in South Philadelphia as they send the Pittsburgh Penguins packing in overtime.
0: All right, so that is the first moment, but get on the Twitter poll, start voting. We'll get you the highlights from the other three throughout the show. But we're going to have several categories all 4 hours today for the Unfiltered Award Show. The Billies will continue on. Right now, though, we want your text to the Davis Honda text line, best-looking Philadelphia athlete. All right, get them in, 610-632-0975. But I also want your voice memos today. So we got We Hear You coming up at 3:45, and we've been on LeBron James watch now probably for about 2 weeks, and we were hoping that yesterday LeBron was going to announce that he was coming to Philadelphia. It didn't happen. Trolled us a little bit, Tyrese Halliburton dropping the year 76. Well, then today, LeBron James back at Fanatics Fest, he drops the term trust the process not once but twice, and the fans go nuts thinking, all right, he's giving us little secret messages here that he's coming to Philadelphia, but he has yet to make his decision. Now, I was watching some of the highlights of LeBron James yesterday. He did a hit with Rich Paul on CNBC, and he was laying out why it's taking him so long to make the decision. Now, did you actually, he drops a GD in here. Did we bleep that
3: we
0: part out?
3: We bleeped it.
0: You did bleep that out?
3: I bleeped it.
0: Okay. You see, you're good, Nick. Nick's good. I didn't want to offend our audience because he drops the GD, which offends a lot of people. So here was LeBron James on CNBC kind of explaining why it's taking him so long to make his decision. Here he is.
23: The family portion is a big thing, too. You know, my daughter and my wife and things of that nature. And I'm a big family guy. So there's a lot of things that's, you know, people are like, hurry up and make a goddamn decision, Bron. It's like, okay, it's not just about the team.
24: Yeah.
23: So many other factors that I'm, you know, factoring in right now on what, you know, not only best fit me as a player, what best fit me as a person, what best fit me as a, what my happiness, and also with my family as well.
24: Yeah.
23: You know, so there's a lot of, won't hold you guys up too much longer, but the family portion is huge for me.
0: All right, so he says in there he's not going to hold us up too much longer. Now, look, I got to take him at his word a little bit. He has a 12-year-old daughter, so I'm sure that that's playing a big factor in what decision they're going to make. His older kids, not as much. I mean, Bronny's in the NBA. The other one going to be in the NBA next year. But with his 12-year-old daughter, yeah, I'm sure that's factoring in to where he's going to go and what his decision's going to be. But if he does know where he's going, and he's just sitting there holding the entire NBA world hostage, then I got a problem with it, especially since now he's trolling Sixers fans, dropping trust the process references. But I want to hear from people out there. Hearing LeBron, one, talk about why it's taking so long, but then him dropping trust the process, is he trolling us or is he trying to signal to us, I'm coming to Philadelphia? Like, I really want to know where Sixers fans are on this, because I had gotten up to 51% of him coming to Philly. I'm over 60% now. Like, I think this is going to happen, dude. Like, I think LeBron James is signing with the 76ers. I might even be like 75% by the end of the show.
3: I was 35% yesterday. I've moved up to about 50-50
1: at this point. 50-50 he comes here now.
0: So you're coming, though.
1: I'm coming along. I always said Cleveland's probably the team, but, man, he's dropping these hints. Bill, come on.
0: All right, so I want voice memos from Sixers fans. One, you could weigh in on all of the Billy Awards. We already got VJ Edgecombe as the breakout player of the year. Tell us if we got it right. But I also want to hear from Sixers fans. How are you feeling right now, Friday, July 17th, on whether or not LeBron James is going to be a 76er? Get your memos in, 610-632-0975. Before we get to best-looking Philadelphia athlete, because we have a winner, we got some breaking news, Nick.
1: We do. So a little Flyers news. It's not the big LeBron news, but Jamie Drysdale has agreed to a four-year, $6.5 million deal conferred by Elliot Friedman.
4: Let's hit the horn.
0: Look, it's a great move. It's a great move. You knew it was only a matter of time. They avoid arbitration. They get him done 4 years, $6.5 million per year. They took care of Trevor Zegras yesterday. So this is all good stuff. You want to take care of your own players. You got them. Jamie Drysdale, been a little bit up and down since they made the trade to get him for Cutter Gauthier, which they were kind of forced to do. We all remember how that played out. He's been up and down, but I thought he came on really strong towards the end of last season. I think he's a top four defenseman in this league. We'll see if he can continue to grow offensively as well. So you got him done, and now Drysdale's hopefully a part of this team for at least another 4 years. Good job by Danny Briere and the Philadelphia Flyers. All right, so if you have strong opinions about that as well, would love to hear from you. Get them in on the Davis Honda text line, 610-632-0975. But this is a big Billy right here. I mean, the best-looking Philadelphia athlete. We might have wanted to save this one for the end of the show. I mean, this is a huge one.
1: It was discussed, but we were like, you know, let's lead off with this one. It's the second one of the he's in the Kyle Schwarber slot right now.
0: Yeah, you're right. This is like the number two spot, so that's good. He's hit a home run here. All right, here we go. I've been handed the envelope. Oh, man. Wow. And the Billy for the best-looking Philadelphia athlete is your starting quarterback for the Philadelphia Eagles, Jalen Hurts.
19: That sounds like a DNA thing.
0: The fans got it right. The voters got it right. I mean, it's not even close. Now, honorable mention was a write-in vote. So we nominated Brandon Marsh. JT Realmuto was the write-in vote that's honorable mention. Very good-looking man. But nobody is as good-looking as your franchise quarterback for the Philadelphia Eagles, Jalen Hurts. You got it right. So far, breakout player of the year, VJ Edgecombe. Best-looking Philadelphia athlete, Jalen Hurts. The Billies will continue. Now, these were two awards that you want to get, right? These are two awards you want to get. The Billy Award coming up next, you don't want to get. The least valuable player over the last calendar year in the city of Philadelphia. We'll get to that coming up next, Unfiltered. And the Billies continue. 97.5 The Fanatic, NBC Sports, Philadelphia.
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0: That's right, welcome back in to the inaugural Unfiltered Award Show, commonly referred to as The Billies. So far, we've done Breakout Player of the Year, and you, the listeners, are the voters. VJ Edgecombe was voted as the Breakout Player of the Year. We then did best looking Philadelphia athlete, and in a landslide, all of you got it right. None other than
1: That sounds like a DNA thing.
0: You're damn right it's a DNA thing. Your quarterback, Jalen Hurts, the best-looking Philadelphia athlete. Now, those are two awards that you would like to win. You want to be able to put that Billy on your shelf. This one, not so much. So now we're going to introduce the nominees for the Least Valuable Player Award. First up, shortstop Trey Turner. Need I say more for Least Valuable Player Award? Now remember, we're going July to July, so you could make the argument, had a great season last year. But that also has to include October, and he wasn't great against the Dodgers, hitting .235. And now this season, anyone who's watched anything that's happened, although he hit a home run last night, you give him credit, hit a home run last night.
2: Had a couple errors, though. Yes. Made mistakes in the field.
0: He's been brutal in the field. He's been brutal at the plate. Next nominee. Now, this one's from Nick Earnshaw. From your 76ers, off the bench, guard Quentin Grimes. No longer with the 76ers, but certainly a disappointing end of the season for Quentin Grimes. This one might be my vote for Least Valuable Player Award, and I love the guy, and he's certainly been valuable in years past. But if we're just basing it off of this year, kicker Jake Elliott. Terrible season for Jake Elliott. And finally, rounding out the nominees for Least Valuable Player. This might rub people the wrong way. Philadelphia Flyers winger Matvei Michkov. The reason Michkov makes the list isn't that he necessarily had a bad season compared to other players, but what we expected from Michkov in year two. A lot of people thought he would make that leap. It was a very disappointing sophomore campaign. So get your votes in. Remember, not only can you vote on the nominees, we do accept write-in votes. So get your nominees in, or your votes, I should say, for Least Valuable Player Award, 610-632-0975. The winner, or I guess it's better to say the loser of this Billy Award, will be announced at the end of this segment. Get your votes in now. Least Valuable Player Award, 610-632-0975. Now, as we talk Least Valuable Player, I guess we do have to talk about last night's smoke-filled Phillies game. So they moved the game up last night because of the smoke, which it did look rough on TV. I mean, I went outside. My eyes were watering probably within 5 or 10 minutes. It's bad out there. It is. It's bad out there. They moved the game up, and Aaron Nola was dealing last night. I mean, he looked great. And you're thinking, all right, here we go. He gave up the one home run early, but this is exactly what you need from Aaron Nola, and he's looked better over the last few starts. But they kept him in a little too long. And it seemed to me, Nick, and I'll get your opinion on it, it almost felt like Mattingly did an overcorrection for getting him out early in his last start. Right? He takes him out in the fifth last time, and he lets him stay in the game into the seventh last night. It was too many innings for Nola, and then he ends up giving up a couple more home runs. It wouldn't have mattered. The offense didn't do anything anyway, but they left him in just a little too long last night.
2: Do we mind it, though? Like, we're going to complain no matter what. They're going to leave him in too long, take him out too early. I understand why he wanted to kind of leave him in. He was dealing. But Nola, you got to yank him right out, okay? You can't leave him in too long. He's going to continue to give up big home runs in those situations. So I was we're getting into this point now where it's like, we would rather have the manager have a feel, or are we just going off the analytics? Like, I prefer Don Mattingly to go with his gut. So I actually don't mind the decision too much, but I think with Nola, I think another pitcher, you do that with, not with Nola.
0: All right, so I actually had more of a problem with him keeping him in last night than I did in his last start getting him out early. I wasn't as up in arms as other people were in his last start that he got him out after five quality innings. Because it's like, all right, you got him out when you thought he had given you enough. It backfired because your bullpen stinks. But last night I thought, all right, he gave you six strong. Don't put him back out
2: there. Time to get him out.
0: Yeah, don't put him back out there in the seventh. But I'm with you. Like, don't even worry about analytics. Trust your gut. We know what Aaron Nola is. If he can give you five quality innings, I'm taking it now every single start from him. Five innings, three or less runs, I'll sign up for that every time.
2: Every single time. But I do like that Mattingly's kind of going with his gut feeling on these guys and a little bit more feel than it felt like Rob would go with, you know, the analytics. All right, get him out now, no matter what. Whatever the numbers say, get him out. That's what it felt like with Rob. Mattingly, a little more gut.
0: Yeah, now Booney has weighed in.
3: Oh. Booney.
0: I got to make sure I get my man Booney's intro the right way.
3: The almighty Booney.
0: Our NBC Sports producer, the censor and corrector. But he has given his opinion. And he's not wrong. He says if Nola gave up 3 runs last night in 6 innings, you'd sign up for that all the time. But the problem was he gives up 2 of them coming out in the 7th. Like, he got his 6 quality innings. He came back out in the 7th and couldn't get a single out. Gives up. Did he give up back-to-back homers? I can't remember.
2: Yes,
0: it was back-to-back. So that's the only thing with me. But this highlights a bigger problem than just Aaron Nola. It's the bullpen. Because like you said, Mattingly's almost damned if he does, damned if he doesn't. He gets Nola out early in his last start, turns it over to the bullpen, and they fall apart. He tries to extend them a little bit last night, and he falls apart. And this is now highlighting the bigger issue, which is that bullpen is a mess. And we talked about it yesterday before Brad Keller news. Like, that's the craziest part. Before Brad Keller was even announced to probably be out for the season with the UCL tear, we were talking on the show about how the bullpen is the biggest issue with this team. We've been saying it for a couple of weeks. Ricky has been pounding the table about the bullpen for weeks. And then you get the Brad Keller news yesterday, and this is where now Dave Dombrowski, we could have nominated him for least valuable, probably. But we said least valuable player, so Dombrowski is eliminated from contention. But they got to fix this bullpen at the deadline. That has to be priority number one, maybe even priority number two. You might need 2 arms in that bullpen with the way things have been going, man.
2: Are you? I've been on the side of also if they get another big-time starter, right? Because I'm looking at the playoffs. I want to look ahead to the DS, to the NLCS, hopefully not a wild card round. And remember how the Dodgers won? They had starters coming out of the bullpen, eating up innings.
0: Sasaki became their closer,
2: yes.
0: Right?
2: He had Blake Snell coming out of the pen. So do you go that route, use a lot of your ammunition in your farm to go that route and get another starter? I don't know. I think at this point you might have to just go all in on bullpen.
0: Yeah, I mean, look, we had a caller yesterday suggest you make the trade for Skubal and then you move Lizardo to the pen. I just don't believe Skubal is a realistic possibility. You don't have a farm system deep enough where you're going to be able to get into a bidding war with other teams who are going to be trying to lure Skubal away from the Detroit Tigers. I just don't think that's even a realistic possibility. And at that point, are you really going to be able to trade for a pitcher that you think is better than Jesus Luzardo as your third starter? Probably not. And I don't want Nola in the pen. Like, I'm not putting Aaron Nola there. So I think you got to go bullpen. But get your voice memos in, 610-632-0975. What would you do if you were Dave Dombrowski? But now we have to announce the loser of this Billy Award, Least Valuable Player Award. So the votes are in. Get the envelope here. This year, the Billy for Least Valuable Player goes to Trey Turner of the Philadelphia Phillies. I don't even know if you should play. Yeah, don't even play the claps for this one.
2: I can't. Not good.
0: Trey Turner, and then a runner-up was Jake Elliott. I actually would have voted Elliott above Trey, to be honest with you. Because if we're being honest with ourselves, as good as Elliott was in years past, you can't look at last season and say that he was a very valuable player. But I guess if you're looking at Trey Turner's contract and how bad it's been this year, I'm okay with it. I'm okay with it, but I would have voted Elliott. Were you voting Trey?
2: Yeah, I probably would have went Trey. Quentin Grimes, to me, least valuable. He gave you nothing off of the bench. But yeah, I probably would have went Trey overall just because the contract and the defense has taken a massive step back and the offense just hasn't been where it's up to par.
0: So far on the show, we've given away the Billy Awards for the breakout player of the year. That went to VJ Edgecombe. Best-looking Philadelphia athlete went to Jalen Hurts. Least valuable player award, you just heard it, went to Trey Turner. Coming up next, the Billies will continue. The Coach of the Year Award. Who will win the Billy for Coach of the Year? We'll get to that coming up next. And we got updates on LeBron James' watch. Keep it here. The Billies continue on Unfiltered, 97.5 The Fanatic, NBC Sports, Philadelphia.
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2: Jamie Drysdale gets an extension. I'm Nick Earnshaw with your Fanatic Sports Update. Jamie Drysdale has agreed to a four-year, $26 million contract with the Philadelphia Flyers. That'll be $6.5 million per year. They just put out the release just a short while ago. That'll be a four-year extension for Jamie Drysdale. We are still awaiting the announcement of LeBron's next team, as he has yet to mention what team he's going to next on any podcast appearance over the past few days. But ESPN's Dave McMenamin joined Middays with Marks earlier today and said the decision is getting close.
5: Source familiar with LeBron's thinking really believes that LeBron is nearing the decision. This is not going to go on forever. We're at about 2.5 weeks now since he informed the Lakers he would be leaving. And there are people just around the league that are hoping that it comes next week.
2: The Phillies, they are off today. We're back in action tomorrow against the Mets for a 4:05 matchup. Jesus Luzardo is scheduled to start for the Fightins. The World Cup final is tomorrow, as well as France and England will round out the tournament. 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
0: That's right. The Unfiltered Awards show, better known as the Billies, will continue. Throughout the show, so far, we've awarded the Breakout Player of the Year went to VJ Edgecombe. And remember, you are the one voting out there. This isn't us. This is you voting on the Davis Honda text line. Breakout Player of the Year was VJ Edgecombe. Best-looking Philadelphia athlete was Jalen Hurts. Least Valuable Player Award went to Trey Turner. And now it brings us to the Coach of the Year. We will also get to LeBron James this segment because we got some updates that I think you're going to want to hear about LeBron James. But before we do, let's introduce all of the nominees for Coach of the Year. Remember, when we say year, it's a calendar year from July to July. We'll do this every single year around the All-Star break. Forget the ESPYs. These are the Billies. Coach of the Year nominees. Interim manager for the Philadelphia Phillies, Don Mattingly. Head coach of your Philadelphia Flyers, Rick Tocchet. Head coach of the Philadelphia Eagles, a little Sirianni love, Nick Sirianni. And your basketball coach, 76ers head coach, Nick Nurse. Get your votes in now on the Davis Honda text line, 610-632-0975. I mean, honestly, I think this comes down to a two-horse race.
2: I agree.
0: Right? Like, let's eliminate who we can eliminate. Nick Nurse. I don't believe that he should receive any votes in this category. I mean, when I look at Nick Nurse, and although I'm very happy that they beat the Celtics in seven games, I blamed Nick Nurse for the Jared McCain debacle just as much as I blamed Daryl Morey because Nick Nurse couldn't figure out how to use him. And then Nick Nurse in that series against the Knicks, let's face it, didn't do a very good job. You get swept by the New York Knicks. So as much as it was great that they beat the Celtics in seven games, as much as it was great that we had something to cheer about eventually for the Sixers, I can't vote for Nick Nurse as Coach of the Year. You agree with that, Nick?
2: Yeah, I'm with you. I understand they beat Boston, but the Knicks series was a no-go. The Jared McCain thing, I am very much with you on. He was in the G League for a little bit with the 76ers. So Nick Nurse can't win it this year. He's got a chance maybe next year to make up for this past year and maybe be in the mix, but not this year, nada.
0: All right, so we're together on that. Now, this might surprise some people.
12: So I'm not doing a good enough job.
0: I'm not voting for Nick Sirianni.
2: No way.
0: Right? Like, I heard Ray Dunn on Midday saying there's never going to be a Coach of the Year award where Bill's not voting for Sirianni. I can't vote for Nick Sirianni. Now, listen, Sirianni did do some good things last year. It didn't end the way we wanted it to end.
2: Yeah.
0: But I was talking to Johnny Marks as we were doing our little crossover as he's leaving the studio and I'm coming in. And John made a good point. He said, hey, Sirianni deserves some consideration when you think about the fact that A.J. Brown was asking for a trade as early as week four. And really, none of that got out all season long. Things didn't explode all season long, and he kind of kept things together. But ultimately, it was a massive disappointment to lose in the first round in the wild card to the San Francisco 49ers. A little tease. We got heartbreak of the year coming up a little later on in the show. That one might be on there. So as much as I think Nick Sirianni is a great football coach, I've been a big fan of his since they hired him. I've defended him when everyone wanted him fired, and then he responded winning the damn Super Bowl, made me look good. I'm not voting for him as coach of the year this year. You agree on that?
2: I am with you on that. And you also have to remember, he hired Kevin Petullo, his buddy, to be the offensive coordinator. That's a no-go for me from the jump, you know?
0: I also think that's like an overblown narrative.
2: But that's part of it.
0: Come I think on. It's an
2: that's
0: overblown narrative. But look, I know what you're saying, but I did see a lot of people, and I John Kincaid in the mornings, you know, he hired his best friend. Like, when you go to a Super Bowl.
2: It was a bad hire, though.
0: He was. But when you go to a Super Bowl like the Eagles did, the same thing happened in 2022. You are last to the table in terms of interviewing coordinator candidates. So the easiest thing to do when you go to a Super Bowl is to promote from within. They did it with Brian Johnson in 2022 into the 23 season. They did it with Petullo in 24 into the 25 season. Neither one of them worked. And I don't think, like, you go back to Brian Johnson, it wasn't like Brian Johnson was Sirianni's best friend. It just made sense you promote the quarterback coach. Promoting Petullo was a bad move. I agree with you on that, and it should end with Sirianni. The buck stops with the head coach. But I also don't know, like, what other candidates are they going to get? Like, go back to 2022 when Jonathan Gannon ended up doing the bait and switch on him when they thought he was coming back and they lost Fangio. The only option was Sean Desai. It was like, where are we going to go here? And Sean Desai was a mistake. So I give him a little bit of the benefit of the doubt in terms of when you go to a Super Bowl and you're very late in the game of interviewing all the best candidates, sometimes it is difficult to find that coordinator.
2: I hear you, but it didn't work out. That's the whole thing. Nothing worked out last year. The offense went backwards. They lost to San Francisco. He can't win. To say the least, put a bow on it, he can't win this award.
0: All right, so we're in agreement. We think it's a two-horse race. Get your texts in. Get your votes in. Coach of the year in the city of Philadelphia. Get him in, 610-632-0975. Now, Don Mattingly, under normal circumstances, if we didn't have what the Flyers did, and we'll get to Rick Tca in a second, I might vote for Don Mattingly. He took over when they were, 10 or 13 games under 500? I think it was 10. Were they 9-19?
2: 9-19 was the number.
0: When he took over. They're 45-24 since. That's a 652 winning percentage, which would be phenomenal over the course of a calendar year. He's done a phenomenal, phenomenal job managing this club, as Dombrowski would say.
13: We have a good club.
0: But the story hasn't finished yet. Like, this team could lay an egg over the next couple of months. They could have a terrible second half of the season. They could go into the postseason and get cold again. And that's why I've also said I don't believe you even talk about lifting the interim tag yet. See how the season plays out. So just like I would not lift the interim tag from Don Mattingly, I'm not going to vote for him as coach of the year just yet either. Maybe next year. Maybe next year if they get over the hump and they win the World Series, Don Mattingly might run away with this. But right now, the job's not finished, as Kobe would say.
2: Yeah, I agree. I don't think there's enough of a sample size for Don Mattingly. It's been a great run up until the All-Star break, but there's a lot of baseball left. You got the dog days. It's just not enough, and he's still the interim. Yeah, I can't vote for Mattingly just because it's just not enough. It's just not enough.
0: So by process of elimination, it then brings you to one coach, and that's Rick Tockett. And even if we didn't have all the negative things to say about Mattingly, Sirianni, and Nurse, Tockett's still getting my vote. Because of everything that happened with the Philadelphia Flyers this season. And it wasn't always a nice, smooth ride. I mean, there were people who wanted Rick Tockett fired early in the season. And he kind of managed that ship. He guided that ship through the choppy waters. And coming out of that Olympic break, they were one of the best teams in hockey after that Olympic break. And you got to give the coach, Rick Tockett, a lot of credit. And they've put Flyers hockey back on the map in the city of Philadelphia. For me, it is a clear answer for Rick Tockett. Nick's probably the same way because he eliminated the other three, but it's not up to Nick and me. It's up to all of you. So get your votes into the Davis Honda text line. Coach of the year, 610-632-0975. We'll award the Billy coming up this segment for coach of the year. While we're waiting for Addison and Dylan in the back to tally the votes, though, LeBron James watch continues, Nicholas Earnshaw. You over it yet?
2: I'm starting to get over it. I'm starting to get tired of the whole waiting, him going on shows and teasing it. I'm getting a little tired.
0: Well, we got an update. And when Nick Earnshaw says LeBron James going on shows, You heard him yesterday. He had his podcast, the live recording at Fanatics Fest. He did not announce his next destination. There was a little subtle hint from Tyrese Halliburton saying, what is this, year 76 for you? And, of course, us as Sixers fans lose our mind. What did he mean? What did he mean? Well, now LeBron James himself is dropping hints to Sixers fans. So I want you to listen to this, and I want your opinion on it. Is this him just with a slip and it didn't mean anything? Or is this an intentional statement that he made to signal to Sixers fans, I'm coming? This was LeBron James earlier today at Fanatics Fest with another podcast recording. Listen to the term he uses not once, but twice.
14: I want to, you know, join a franchise that kind of shares the same, you know, model as myself. And that's like practicing championship habits every day, but trusting the process more than anything. I think when you trust the process of actually getting to that point.
15: That wasn't no hit.
16: Hold on.
15: Y'all calm down.
16: Realize.
17: I hope y'all keep trusting the process.
0: My favorite part is the crowd. The crowd goes nuts when he drops trust the process twice. It is interesting, though, because he says, I want to go to a franchise that's going to trust the process. I don't think this is just a coincidence, but I also don't know if it means he's coming here or is he just messing with Philadelphia fans. But, like,

0: I think he's signaling to us to get us excited so that when he does finally announce it, we lose our damn minds that he's coming to Philly.
1: He also could just be like, I'm in control of it all right now. I got Adam Silver talking about my decision to hurry it up. I could get Sixers fans up in a tizzy by dropping little nuggets here and there. So I think he's having fun doing a little rage bait there, Mr. Bill Calarulo.
0: Yeah, maybe he is. Look, when you say rage bait, if he doesn't sign in Philadelphia,
1: oh, it's the ultimate.
0: He'll become enemy number one.
1: Like villain.
0: Yeah, like Bo Bichette is getting booed because he chose the Mets over the Phillies
1: this
0: when they fell down.
1: Go past that.
0: A whole other level because it's being dragged on for as long as it is, right? So, well, let's get another update on this. That was LeBron James. David McMenamin. I always struggle with his name.
1: Good try.
0: But I got it right, I think. McMenamin, right?
1: McMenamin, yeah.
0: Yeah, I'm saying that, right?
1: You got it.
0: Yeah. So he's the NBA insider for ESPN that's been all over the LeBron James watch. He's been everywhere. He's been following LeBron. He's at Fanatics Fest following him around. He was on our midday show today. And I didn't know this until he joined middays today. Radnor's own David McMenamin went to Radnor High School. So how cool is that? He now lives out in L.A. and is doing a great job for ESPN, but local guy. He joined our midday show today. Now, this is a fairly long soundbite from McMenamin, but he's laying out what he's hearing in terms of when the decision will get made, and then if the Sixers are truly in the mix for LeBron's next destination. Listen to this.
2: I reported yesterday on SportsCenter that a source familiar with LeBron's thinking really believes that LeBron is nearing the decision. This is not going to go on forever. We're at about 2.5 weeks now since he informed the Lakers he would be leaving. And there are people just around the league that are hoping that it comes next week. Now, there's no guarantee of that, but hearing LeBron talk yesterday at Fanatics Fest at the several events that he spoke at, he did a panel with Rich Kleiman from Boardroom, who's like the advisor for Kevin Durant. He told the crowd, like, I'm not going to make you guys wait too much longer. And then hearing Adam Silver kind of put the screws to him a little bit yesterday, being like, hey, listen, we know you got a process, but we got to do an entire 1,240-game schedule that all the teams need to be able to be involved with. Please get us sooner rather than later. So I would say that there's a pretty decent chance that we find out next week. As to where he's going to go, I do believe strongly that the Sixers are a legitimate option for him still. I was told as of last night he still hasn't made his final decision. And I was just in Las Vegas speaking to people at the Sixers organization, and they really believe that they have a legitimate pitch to him. If it's about winning a championship, you can actually win here. And so I just know that they don't feel like they're out, and the people that I'm talking to says LeBron hasn't made his final decision. And so, you know, whether it's going to actually come to that, I can't tell you.
1: Right.
2: But there's a bunch of other teams that aren't in that position right now. Really, the only teams I think that could claim what Sixers are claiming right now are the Warriors, the Cavs, and the Miami Heat.
0: All right, so there he was from ESPN, David McMenamin, Radnor's own David McMenamin, on with our midday show today. So he believes that the decision will come next week. I agree with him on that. Based off of Adam Silver saying last night, like, LeBron, we need the decision because we have to finalize the schedule. The networks are calling the NBA saying, hey, what the hell is going on? We need to figure out what our primetime slate is going to be. So he has to make the decision soon, and I think it will be next week. My guess is Wednesday or Thursday after the podcast drops on Tuesday that he just recorded, because I don't think he's going to want to blow up that pod. But the second part of what McMenamin's saying is, yeah, the Sixers are a legitimate option. And it does feel more legitimate this time around than, I guess it was 8 years ago when Brett Brown's on a plane. They really didn't have any GM at the time, if I'm not mistaken. There was like this weird, wasn't that right after Colangelo with the texting and the, right? Well,
1: burner accounts.
0: Wasn't that right after that?
1: Pretty positive it was.
0: I think it was where they were in this weird limbo without Colangelo. So this time it feels legit because not only do you have a realistic chance to win with this team, you got to like the direction of the franchise. Bob Myers is there. Mike Gansey is there. We know LeBron has a relationship with Gansey. So you come to Philadelphia, it's like, yeah, I trust the process. I trust where the franchise is headed. And you got all these guys. We know that Maxey and him have a good relationship. We know Maxey's been in touch with him. We know Jaylen Brown and Joel Embiid have also been in touch. It just feels real to me. I started the week probably around 20%. Then I got up to 40. Then on Wednesday, I was at 49%. By yesterday, I was at 51%. I'm like way over 60% now. Like, I'm actually getting close to 70% that he's going

0: sign with the 76ers. I might be at 76%. How about that?
1: Last segment, you were at 60, weren't you?
0: It's going up every time I hear people talk.
1: Oh, my God. I was thinking of 50-50. I still think Cleveland is the team, but these nuggets he's dropping there. I mean, you can't just say trust the process twice and then smirk. That can't happen.
0: No, man, I'm starting to think this is real. I am starting to think this is real.
1: And you believing?
0: I am believing. I am a witness to LeBron James in a Sixers jersey. Just think about it, dude. Think about the black jersey. Think about all the original, the blue and the white. I know. I'm just thinking about all these jerseys, and you're going to see number 23 with James on the back. It's going to be a phenomenal season. I can't wait to get him on the show.
1: Yeah, he's got to come on Phil.
0: Like, I was already telling Scott, like, if LeBron James signs here, we got to get him on the air, like, immediately. I can't wait to talk to the guy. Anyway, do you think it's real, Sixers fans? Get your voice memos in, 610-632-0975. But today is the inaugural Unfiltered Award Show, better known as the Billies. So it is now time for us to announce the winner of the Coach of the Year. The votes have been tallied. The envelope is being handed to me as we speak. And the Billy for the Coach of the Year. Man, I'm like messing up the awards. The Billy for the Coach of the Year goes to...
2: Let's hit the horn.
0: None other than Rick Tocchet. I mean, that almost seemed like the most anticlimactic win of the day. Did anybody expect any other coach to be Coach of the Year? Like, was there even a runner-up? Because Addison, who's been tallying the votes, has been giving me runners-up for all the other ones. She didn't give me a runner-up.
1: Nothing.
0: There can't be a runner-up. I guess it has to be Mattingly, just by matter of default.
1: I can't imagine anyone who voted other than Rick Tocchet. There's no other answer.
0: No, Tocchet's got to be the answer. It's got to be. And I think a lot of people expected me to rig it so that Sirianni would win. I did not do that. I would have voted for Rick Tocchet as well. Now, my wife was a little frustrated that Rick Tocchet could not get included in the best-looking Philadelphia athlete.
1: Yeah. It's a heartthrob at one point.
0: Yes. So she wanted Tocchet into that, and I said, no, I'm going to limit it to athletes. Because if we would have just said best-looking, you got to throw Bob Myers in there. You got to throw Mike Gansey in there, right? You'd have to throw Rick Tocchet in there. It changes the whole category.
1: Yeah.
0: Right? I still am voting Jalen.
1: Jalen's got to be the guy.
0: So that's it. So far, for those who have been paying attention at home, the Billy for the Breakout Player of the Year, VJ Edgecombe. Best Looking Athlete, Jalen Hurts. Least Valuable Player, Trey Turner. And now Coach of the Year, none other than Rick Tocchet. Well, coming up next, the Billy for the John Tortorella Honesty Award. So anyone who listened to John Tortorella over the years knows he was very honest with the media. Who was going to get the Billy for being the most honest? Not always smart, but the most honest. That's coming up next. Unfiltered continues on this award show day. 97.5 The Fanatic, NBC Sports, Philadelphia. 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
1: 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I'm Nick Earnshaw with your Fanatic Sports Update, which is brought to you by Citadel Credit Union. From small moments to life's big changes, you deserve someone you can count on. Citadel, love where you bank. Yeah, Jamie Drysdale has gotten an extension from the Flyers, a four-year, $26 million deal for the defenseman. It will be at $6.5 per year. We are still waiting on the announcement of LeBron's next team, as he has yet to mention who that could be on any podcast appearance over the course of the past couple of days. But Dave McMenamin from ESPN joined Middays with Marks earlier today and said the decision is getting close.
4: Source familiar with LeBron's thinking really believes that LeBron is nearing the decision. This is not going to go on forever. We're at about 2.5 weeks now since he informed the Lakers he would be leaving. And there are people just around the league that are hoping that it comes next week.
1: We'll see and continue on the LeBron watch. The Phillies are off today, but back in action tomorrow against the Mets for a 4:05 matchup. Jesus Luzardo is scheduled to get the start. 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
0: Woohoo!
3: The most prestigious award that will ever be given out on July 17th, 2026, between 2 and 6 p.m. by a former lawyer that now hosts a sports talk radio show on 97.5 The Fanatic in Philadelphia, Pennsylvania. Now, back to the show.
0: That is right. Welcome in to the inaugural Billies. As we nominate and give a lot of awards throughout the show, we're going to do this every year this week of the All-Star break, but this is the first one. So far, we've given out an award for Breakout Player of the Year. The Billy went to VJ Edgecombe. We awarded the best-looking Philadelphia athlete. The Billy went to Jalen Hurts in a landslide, as it should have.
12: That sounds like a DNA thing.
0: We awarded the Billy to the least valuable player, and that was Trey Turner. Ooh, even though he hits a home run last night, was a butcher in the field again. We also awarded the coach of the year, and the Billy went to Rick Tocchet. Well, now, another Flyers head coach, John Tortorella, is famous for being brutally honest with the media. So we have a Billy called the John Tortorella Honesty Award. Not always a good thing. But here are the nominees. And remember, you are the ones voting. So we will introduce the nominees. You text your vote to the Davis Honda text line, 610-632-0975. And we do accept write-in votes because we did not include JT Realmuto in best-looking athlete. A lot of write-ins. He got second place. We didn't include Brandon Marsh in breakout player. A lot of write-ins. He was the honorable mention. So now the John Tortorella Honesty Award. Let's get the nominations in. First nomination, Dave Dombrowski's elite comments. You know what? We'll play each one to remind people. All right, so I'm going to put the music bed down. Dave Dombrowski's elite comments, here they are.
16: I mean, in Bryce's case, of course, he's still a quality player. He's still a all-star caliber player. He didn't have an elite season like he has had in the past. And I guess we only find out if he becomes elite or he continues to be good.
0: That is our first nomination. That one might be tough to beat, Nick. Dombrowski's elite comments about Bryce Harper. Next up, our coach of the year, Rick Tocchet, on Matvei Michkov. Now, look, this was a storyline pretty much all season long. I mean, the organization and Rick Tocchet at the front of it said a lot of things about Matvei Michkov throughout the year. He's out of shape and he's not ready to play and all these other things. So we're just going to play one of them for you. But here was Rick Tocchet on Matvei Michkov.
17: Is there the vision? Yes. Is there something that he needs to improve? Of course. You know, I think there's something that he can work on this summer. Separation, speed, all that shot, all that stuff he can work on. But it's not just him. Every young guy, carbon copy, the exact same thing.
0: So, the John Tortorella Honesty Award. Is it Dombrowski's elite comments? Is it Rick Tocchet on Matvei Michkov multiple times throughout the season? Or was it A.J. Brown on a Twitch stream talking about the Eagles' offense? Here it is.
18: Hey, but look, everything been good, though. Like, you know what I'm saying? Everything been straight. You know what I'm saying? Mental good, kids good. You know what I'm saying? Wife good, everything.
19: Yeah.
18: Hey,
19: let's go, let's go, let's go. Trimmer.
20: I mean, yeah, I mean, where have you been? Trimmer.
0: That was AJ Brown, man. That might be tough to beat for the John Tortorella Honesty Award. So get your votes in. Dombrowski's elite comments about Bryce Harper, Rick Tocchet's multiple comments throughout the year on Matvei Michkov, AJ Brown on the Twitch stream about the Eagles offense, or any write-in votes that we missed, get in your votes right now. 610-632-0975. Who should win the Billy for the John Tortorella Honesty Award? Addison's in the back tallying the votes. I got to be honest with you, Nick. Coming into the show, I thought I was voting for Dombrowski's elite comments because I think he put his foot in his mouth and he's been backpedaling since on those comments. But it did kind of motivate Bryce. He's having an all-star season. He just played in the all-star game. But after rehearing the A.J. Brown Twitch stream, at the time I remembered how bad it was, but just reliving it, that was wild, man. Like, what did he think was going to happen saying all that stuff on a Twitch stream that people weren't going to pick it up? I mean, it's a bleep show. Haven't you been paying attention? Don't pick me in fantasy. All these things. I mean, it was, I'm having a hard time not voting for A.J. Brown to win the John Tortorella Honesty Award here.
1: This one's tough. The fact that the president of baseball operations said that about his star player, that he's not elite anymore, I guess it worked. But man, that A.J. Brown clip, you hear it back and you revisit that time period. I remember waking up at like 4:30 in the morning to watch the whole stream just to like hear him say it over and over again that it's a bleep show. Come on.
0: Yeah, that was not good. That was not good. But it's not us voting. It's all of you out there. Get your votes in. Now, look, the Dombrowski comments about Harper, at the time when he said it, I didn't know if it was intentional or not. It didn't feel intentional. It almost felt like Dombrowski just was too honest and he spoke for too long and then put his foot in his mouth. And it obviously rubbed Bryce Harper the wrong way because even at spring training, Harper was saying he still couldn't believe it. Like, it was wild that it was ever said. And we know Harper spoke to The Athletic, Mac Elb at a point in time where he talked about how offended he was by some of the comments. But it did work. I mean, like, Harper is having a pretty damn good season. Like I said, he just played in the All-Star game. What are his numbers now? Let's just check out Bryce's numbers because I know. Let's see. So Bryce Harper so far this season, what is he slashing these days? So he's got batting average of 261, OBP of 367, a slug of 499, OPS of 865. I mean, before the All-Star break, I believe he was in the top 10 of all of baseball in OPS, if I'm not mistaken.
1: He's tied 10th right now.
0: All right, so still, top 10 in OPS. So whatever Dave Dombrowski said worked, but will he win the John Tortorella Honesty Award? Get your votes in. We will make our announcement of the winner coming up this segment. Now, Mike Gill, your buddy Mike Gill from 97.3, is a little late with his nomination for best-looking athlete. So we did that one earlier. Best-looking athlete went to Jalen Hurts in a landslide. Mike Gill just weighs in on the text board. He feels we got it wrong on best-looking athlete. He wanted Kelly Oubre Jr. to be nominated.
1: I brought him up in our meeting this morning.
0: Nick Earnshaw did bring him up. Now, technically, he should have qualified because he played for the Sixers in this year, but he's gone. He's out.
1: We did mention Quentin Grimes earlier, though.
0: Yeah, we did. So I guess Kelly Oubre should have been considered. And listen, Kelly Oubre, great dresser, designs his own clothes, I was told, got a lot of style. But Jalen Hurts, man. I mean, there's no one better looking than Jalen Hurts in the city. You can't convince me otherwise.
1: QB1, come on.
0: You can't convince me otherwise. Jalen Hurts. But Mike Gill, appreciate you weighing in, man. I didn't know you had a thing for Kelly Oubre like that. Did you know that, Nick?
1: This is news to me. I didn't know that. To text in, and your answer would have been Kelly Oubre?
0: Hold on.
1: Hey.
0: It gets even worse. He doesn't only say best looking Kelly Oubre. He said hands down Kelly Oubre.
1: He doubled down on that.
0: He's got a thing for Oubre Jr. I wonder if he's upset that he signed. Where'd he go? Indiana? Yeah, that's what I thought. He's a Pacer now. All right, so get your votes in, though, for the John Tortorella Honesty Award. Remember, we still have a lot to get to. Moment of the year, heartbreak of the year, donkey of the year, athlete of the year, team of the year. So a lot more to get to here on the inaugural Unfiltered Award show, the Billies. And we'll keep you updated on anything that happens with LeBron James, because it does appear that nothing is going to happen at least until next week. He finished up the Fanatics Fest today. He said we're not going to get an announcement today. That's not a surprise. And I said this earlier in the show, but I want people out there to understand this. LeBron James' appearance at the Fanatics Fest has been booked for months. So as frustrating as it is that he hasn't made the decision yet, and as frustrating as it was that he's been on stage and he was on CNBC last night and he was at Time 100 and he's recording podcasts and all of this was already scheduled. So as annoying as LeBron can be at times, and the circus that revolves around LeBron James at times, I don't feel like this one was necessarily his fault. Now, he could have solved all this by making the decision last week before all these appearances, but it wasn't as if he scheduled all these appearances saying, I'm going to leave everybody hanging and I'm going to schedule these appearances. They've been scheduled for months. I know that doesn't make Sixers fans feel any better. They're probably like, just make the damn announcement. But they were planned already.
1: These were scheduled appearances. He's going on these podcasts. They got to get released. So it's going to hold everything up for a little bit.
0: So, all right, we are about to announce the John Tortorella Honesty Award. We did get a write-in. Now, this is not going to have enough votes to qualify, but people wanted to nominate Ricky Bitalico for his brutal honesty on the Phillies postgame show. I mean, listen, it's hard to argue with, and that's what I love about Ricky Bo. He's not going to hold back. In fact, there was a great article written in the Inquirer last week about how Ricky Bo just tells it like it is, which sometimes rubs the Phillies the wrong way. But that's why people respect him. He's not looking at it as saying, oh, well, I got to sugarcoat this for the Phillies because we carry the games here on NBC Sports Philadelphia. Ricky Bo tells it like it is. So he's an honorable mention, but he is not our winner. In fact, I am being handed the winner of the John Tortorella Honesty Award.
1: Here we go.
0: And the Billy goes to Dave Dombrowski's elite comments about Bryce Harper. Wow, I'm a little surprised about that. Dave Dombrowski has won the Billy for the John Tortorella Honesty Award. Man, I would have gone AJ Brown. I would have gone AJ Brown on the Twitch stream because that was just so outrageous.
1: Now, Addison is saying that many are saying they don't want to give AJ the honor of having a Billy Award.
0: Listen, I can get behind that because this is a very prestigious award. I mean, just look at the trophy. For those who are on the radio side and can't see it on the TV, not only is it a gorgeous crystal trophy, there is a gorgeous man's face on the top of it. Do you see this, Nick?
1: I am seeing it. Gorgeous, that's to be up for debate.
0: Because it is the Billy, there is a picture of me at the top of the award. It's pretty nice. It's pretty nice. So Dave Dombrowski couldn't be here to accept the award, but I'm sure he is very grateful for receiving the inaugural Billy. We're going to do this every year. So he gets to say he's the first winner of the John Tortorella Honesty.
1: Big honor. Big honor for Dave Dombrowski there.
0: All right, so this will continue throughout the show. But remember, the big one that you could vote on our Twitter poll is the moment of the year. So coming up next, not only do we have We Hear You like we normally do, best voice messages of the show, we will introduce another nomination for moment of the year. So don't go anywhere. Unfiltered award show continues right here, 97.5 The Fanatic, NBC Sports Philadelphia.
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0: That's right, welcome in to the inaugural Unfiltered Awards, also known as The Billies. Here's the wonderful trophy we have with my face on it. Addison was nice enough to point out that someone on the text board said we should have put the back of my head on the trophy so it would match the ball more. Appreciate that. Appreciate our listeners always finding a way to take a shot at me. Also appreciate Booney going with the camera for the back of the head up there on the TV side.
35: The almighty Booney.
0: Booney! Damn it. All right, so here's what we got going on today. So far, for the first Unfiltered Award show, we have given a Billy to the breakout player of the year, VJ Edgecombe won it. Best looking Philadelphia athlete, Jalen Hurts won it. Least valuable player was given to Trey Turner. Coach of the Year, Rick Tocchet, and then just now the John Tortorella Honesty Award went to Dave Dombrowski for his Bryce Harper elite comments. Now, we'll continue to do this throughout the show, but the big one, the prize jewel, is the moment of the year. Now, there are four up for nomination right now, but you can do your write-in votes. But on the Twitter poll, where we're asking the masses to vote for the moment of the year, and remember, the year is July to July, we have the Cam York overtime series winner. We played that for you earlier. The Jordan Davis blocked field goal touchdown versus the LA Rams. Kyle Schwarber's four home run game, and the Sixers coming back from 3-1 to beat the Celtics in seven games. That's what's on the Twitter poll. Always standing strong, thanks to Dr. Avi Donapel of Iron Mountain Men's Health. I'm not even going to give you where we are in the voting. We will announce the winner at the end of the show on who got the Billy. But we played earlier what it sounded like right here, our man Tim Saunders on the call for Cam York. Let's now play what it sounded like on Fox when Jordan Davis blocked the field goal against the Rams and took it back for the touchdown. Here it is.
1: 98, the man that blocked it last time, right in the middle. From 44. Joshua Carty has it blocked again! This time, Jordan Davis, the big man, looks for the icing on one big cake. Eagles hang on!
0: That was pretty wild. I was in the building, man. I was in the press box. That place was jumping. So get your nominations in. Get your votes in. You can go to our Twitter at 975Unfiltered to vote on that one. All the other awards we do via the Davis Honda text line. So you can get your text in. But for that one, go to our Twitter poll and get your votes in. We'll announce the moment of the year at the end of the show. We still got Heartbreak of the Year coming up, Donkey of the Year, Athlete of the Year, Team of the Year. So a lot more to get to right here on the award show. But like we do at this time, every single show, twice a show, we get to the best voice messages of the day. 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Hit it, Nick. What we got?
3: This is Broshti. I really have no feelings towards LeBron whatsoever. Am I the only one that does not care if he comes here or not? Honestly, I really don't want him here. I think we're good with Jaylen Brown, and let's see how that works out. I don't think bringing different names in guarantees you a championship, and that's what I'm looking for, is a championship. I mean, I know it's unlikely, but hey, we're going to go for it. That's what I'm looking for, and I believe Jaylen Brown has been an addition that may be able to do it, but we'll see what happens. But as far as LeBron goes, I don't give a crap.
0: Oh, man. Like, listen. He's not alone in that sentiment. I know there are some people who don't want him here. But when you say you want a championship, that's why I want LeBron James here. I mean, this isn't just because it's LeBron James and the name LeBron James and the second best player to ever play in the NBA is coming to Philly. I look at LeBron James and just take the name out of it. Remove the name LeBron James. Remove his age of 41 years old and just look at the way he still plays basketball. Look at the role he would fill on this Sixers team, and it's perfect. It is absolutely perfect. And when you say you want to win a championship and you think these guys are good enough without LeBron, that's you telling me that you're thinking this team is better with Dean Wade at the number four than LeBron James. Like, come on, man. You got to be honest with yourself. And I know there's people who don't like LeBron James, but you can't tell me that this starting five isn't drastically better with LeBron James in it than with him not in it. And think about what that does to your bench. You now have a seven-man rotation of Edgecombe, Maxey, Jaylen Brown, LeBron James, Joel Embiid, Dean Wade, Anthony Simons. Sign me up for that. That's why I want LeBron. And I'll put up with all the other stuff that comes along with it and the media circus that maybe comes along with it. That's just fine. I want a championship too, and that's why I want LeBron on the court. Tell me I'm wrong, Nick.
4: You're not wrong. I want LeBron badly. You got to go where he's at right now. He's 40-plus years of age, but he's still a player that can contribute. And he's one of the best players of all time. He's a Mount Rushmore type of player. You take him if you get the shot.
0: I'm with you. All right, let's keep him rolling.
5: This is Coach Ant from Glen Olden. The least valuable player in Philadelphia is Aaron Nola, hands down.
0: Yeah, so the Least Valuable Player Award went to Trey Turner, but we did get a lot of write-ins for Aaron Nola. It's tough, man. When you look at Turner and you look at Nola, they're both making a lot of money. They both have long contracts. Maybe it's recency bias because Aaron Nola's looked better over the last couple of starts, but it is hard to argue that Aaron Nola is not living up to that contract either. Least valuable, though. I mean, Trey Turner's got to play 160 games a year. Nola only takes the ball every fifth day. That's where I think I'm leaning more towards Turner than Nola. Because guess what? You could still win a World Series even if Nola doesn't pitch an inning in the postseason. Right? You probably still could win.
4: You need Trey Turner.
0: You need Trey.
4: And he determines what you do with the deadline, too. If his bat was a little bit better, where are you going to use those prospects to trade? So he would help the lineup out. You know?
0: Yeah, now look, you're going to need Nola in a 7-game series, most likely, because you're going to need that fourth starter. But you could still win a World Series without him. I think Nick's right. You need Trey Turner to get going if this team's going to do anything in the postseason. But a good call. Good call by that caller. Aaron Nola, he should have been in contention for least valuable as well. All right, what else we got?
2: This footy 215. I never heard LeBron James use the reference, trust the process. He joked around and said he used it before, but no. That reference is usually for the 76ers, though. So by him using that reference, though, that's a clear hint that he's coming to Philadelphia. But we'll never have him here. Let's go Sixers.
0: Yeah, so for those who missed it, we played it a couple times already at the podcast recording today in front of a live audience at Fanatics Fest. LeBron James dropped the term trust the process twice when referring to the franchise he wanted to go to. So I just want to go to a franchise who's going to do all the right things and trust the process. And then he dropped it again in the same sentence, trust the process. The place went nuts. LeBron even smirked when he said it the second time, and then he tried to backpedal. Oh, I've been saying that since before Joel Embiid was born. But I'm with the caller right there. Like, I'm not sure I've ever heard LeBron James. Now, I'd be lying to you if I told you I've listened to every single time LeBron has met with the media. But I've never heard him say it. I've never seen a clip of LeBron circulating saying, trust the process. And he says it twice in the same sentence?
4: I'll tell you, that's a new drop going on the board now. LeBron saying trust the process, no matter if he signs here or not, because that's huge.
0: Yeah, put it on my board right now. I want it. So I want more memos. We got a lot more memos coming in. You can get yours in as well. We're going to do that again at 525. You could weigh in on the Billy Awards that we got going on. Or are you believing that LeBron is coming to Philly? Do you think he was just trolling us with that trust the process? Or do you think he's trying to give us a little subliminal message? I'm coming, Philly. Get your memos in. We'll do it again at 525, 610-632-0975. But the Billies will continue. And coming up next, it's going to be a tough one to live through again. But we are doing the Heartbreak of the Year Award, and we got audio to remind you what it sounded like. This isn't necessarily a fun one to do, reliving some of these heartbreaks. But coming up next, the Billy for the Heartbreak of the Year Award, and we got audio for all the nominations. So keep it here, unfiltered. 97.5 The Fanatic, NBC Sports, Philadelphia.
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4: Drysdale gets an extension. I'm Nick Earnshaw with your Fanatic Sports Update. Flyers defenseman Jamie Drysdale has agreed to a new 4-year, $26 million deal with the Philadelphia Flyers that'll keep him over the next 4 years. He also will get $6.5 million per year with that deal. We are still awaiting the announcement of LeBron's next team, as he still hasn't mentioned it on any podcast appearance just yet, but he was at Fanatics Fest today and did drop an interesting phrase twice.
9: You know, model is myself, and that's like practicing championship habits every day, but trusting the process more than anything. I think when you trust the process of actually getting to that point.
10: That wasn't no hint.
4: No, it seemed like a hint to us here in Philadelphia. Will LeBron be trusting the process going forward? The Phillies, they're off today, but they're back in action tomorrow against the Mets for a 4:05 matchup. Hazel Cesardo is scheduled to get the start for the fight-ins. 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
0: That's right. Welcome back into the Billies. We've been doing our award show all show long. We got the Heartbreak of the Year award coming up. I'm not actually looking forward to this because I don't want to relive all these heartbreaks. But hey, it's a part of it. We got to do it. But for those just joining us, we did Breakout Player of the Year. The Billy went to VJ Edgecombe. Best Looking Philadelphia Athlete. The Billy went to Jalen Hurts in a landslide. Least Valuable Player Award went to Trey Turner. Coach of the Year, the Billy went to Flyers head coach Rick Tocchet, and the John Tortorella Honesty Award, the Billy went to Dave Dombrowski for his Bryce Harper elite comments. And remember, I got Nick Earnshaw with me today, but it's not me and Nick deciding these winners. It's all of you. You vote on the Davis Honda text line. Addison behind the scenes tallies up all the votes, and then she hands me the envelope, and we announce the winner. So coming up this segment, we're going to need your votes on the heartbreak of the year. Now, we have three nominations that we're going to play for you, but you always can get your write-in votes. So start texting right now your nominations for the heartbreak of the year. Who should get the Billy? So let's start it off with what happened in the NLDS last year, because this is all part of the last year from July to July. That NLDS with Orion Kerkring is still in the calendar year. So here's what it sounded like on TBS when Orion Kerkring decided to throw home.
1: No balls and a strike. Mahez breaks his bat. Kerkring got to find it. Throws to the plate. Oh, my goodness. He throws it away. And the Dodgers have won. The Dodgers win. And they are moving on to the NLCS. And a most improbable finish. Pandemonium at Dodger Stadium. And your heart breaks for Orion Kerkring.
0: Do we even need to play the other ones? Is there any chance that that doesn't win? Hell, the announcer even says heartbreak at the end of the damn clip. That was absolute torture when that happened. So get your votes in. That's one of the nominations. Losing in the NLDS in game four against the Dodgers with Orion Kerkring throwing home. I still can't believe it, man. Still can't believe it.
4: Brutal.
0: That one was brutal. All right, the next nomination, wild card game, Lincoln Financial Field. Philadelphia Eagles taking on the San Francisco 49ers. They're driving down the field, and now the infamous four verticals play call. Here's what it sounded like on Fox.
13: Fourth in the season for Philadelphia.
21: Well, they're showing it right now.
0: That one also hurt.
4: This is torture. Why are we doing this?
0: Friday, 4 o'clock. Well, a lot of people are starting their happy hour. So yeah. Go get a drink. It'll help you out a little bit. And you know what? It's actually going to get a little worse. So far, nominations for heartbreak of the year, Orion Kerkring, game four against the Dodgers. The four verticals in the wild card game for the Eagles against the 49ers. The Knicks fans taking over Xfinity Mobile Arena in the second round of the NBA playoffs. Here's Tyrese Maxey talking about it.
22: It sucks, bro. It does suck, man. It just sucks. That's really all I can say about it, man. It's hard. It's definitely difficult. You know what I'm saying? And it's only one way to put a stop to it, and it's we have to go out there and win these games. Like, just being completely honest, we were better when we played them in the Garden this entire season. Like, I know we lost game two and one, but, game two was better. Regular season was better. Here we was... You know, I was telling them it felt louder here for them than it did in the Garden.
0: Oh, man, this is tough, man. This is tough. So the three nominations for heartbreak of the year, Orion Kerkring, game four against the Dodgers, the Eagles wild card loss to the 49ers with the infamous four vertical play call, and then Knicks fans taking over Xfinity Mobile Arena. You know, Nick, we played the Orion Kerkring one, and I said, do we even need to play the others? That's going to win. I might have done a 180 now. I might be voting for the Knicks fans taking over Xfinity Mobile Arena.
4: Dude, I was at game three. That was one of the worst experiences of my life. It was horrible. Horrible. Just hearing them take over, chant the Knicks. I couldn't get out of there fast enough.
0: The bleeping bead chants that they were dropping. And then they had that news broadcast where, the Knicks fans just took over the Philadelphia news broadcast.
4: They're coming down the escalator chanting, and it's just all orange. Oh, it's bringing back bad memories.
0: Is that your vote, the Knicks?
4: Oh, Kerkering was bad, too. And I was at the Eagles game. This is awful. Man. I don't
0: Maybe
4: know.
0: Maybe you're the
4: go.
0: Bad luck charm.
4: Yeah, I got to stop going to playoff games.
0: All right, well, look, thankfully, it's not up to Nick and I to make this vote because this is a tough one. You get to vote. Who gets the Billy for Heartbreak of the Year? Get your text in right now, 610-632-0975. Get him into the Davis Honda text line. Addison is back there tallying all the votes. We'll announce the winner. I guess you could call it a winner. You'll the recipient of the Heartbreak of the Year, Billy, coming up this segment. Get your text in. Addison will tally up all the votes. Now, what could make Sixers fans feel a lot better, though, is if LeBron James just makes his damn decision and comes to Philadelphia. Now, we've been trying to read all the tea leaves throughout the week. What's going on? Is he dropping hints? Is he not? When is he going to make a decision? Is it going to be yesterday? Will he make it before the weekend? Is it going to be Monday? And Sixers fans, we're on the edge of our seat. I'm sure they're on the edge of their seat in Cleveland, in Golden State, in Miami. I heard Pat Riley today making his sales pitches, too, to LeBron James. But the league and the networks are also on the edge of their seats, so much so that Adam Silver last night goes on to say, LeBron, I need you to make a decision. Listen to Adam Silver, the commissioner of the NBA.
2: The way I think about it is we have to finish up the schedule.
3: Right.
2: And where LeBron plays will affect the schedule. So I would like him to make his announcement already so we can finish the schedule. Because as you might imagine, the teams are calling us, the networks are calling us, and everybody wants to lock in the schedule. But it will influence how we set the schedule, opening week, Christmas Day, et cetera. So I need him to make a decision. But the direct answer is I have no inside information.
0: Man, 41-year-old LeBron James has the entire NBA world, not only the teams, not only the fans, not only the commissioner, but all the major networks in the palm of his hand. Just waiting. LeBron, please make a decision. Please make a decision. This is wild, man. Like, he does need to make a decision. Like, I get it. His family is a part of it, and his 12-year-old daughter is a part of it, and he wants to do. But, like, come on, man. It's July 17th. Let these people get the schedule out. Let these insiders and teams go on vacation. He better make the decision next week, man.
4: You know, it just shows he's still the face of the league. Like, he is no doubt, slam dunk, still the face of the league at 40-plus years of age. So for the Sixers fans who don't want LeBron James to come here, just know you're getting the face of the NBA coming to your team. Oh, by the way, after trading for Jaylen Brown, there's no question you want him to come here. You want him to keep saying trust the process. Keep dropping these nuggets and then sign here, LeBron. Do it now.
0: Oh, man. I was at the point yesterday where I was getting a little frustrated. Like, I haven't been that frustrated yet. But then yesterday I started to get there because it's like, okay. Once it found out, because I thought he was going to make the decision on Wednesday night. I said, LeBron's going to make the decision Wednesday night because he's doing the Fanatics Fest appearance on Thursday and he probably doesn't want to have to do it there or answer all these questions there. And then once he didn't make the decision Wednesday, and then he's doing the podcast Thursday and you find out it's not actually going to be available to the public until the 21st. Like, there's no way he's making the decision now. And then he goes on CNBC last night. And he does like the Time 100 gala. And then he's back at Fanatics Fest today. And it's like, I get that all of this was already planned. So I'm like, not that angry about it, but I am starting to get a little bit frustrated simply because it's like, how long are you going to drag this out for? I have to believe though, now with the league putting pressure on him, the network's putting pressure on him, this time next week we'll have to know. Like, this can't spill into another week after next week, right? Like, they can't keep pushing this off.
4: I don't think so. And the fact that the commissioner came out and said something at this point, I think it's going to speed up the process. I'm still going to stick to my prediction from earlier this week when I was producing Bill. I still think he's going to do it on a podcast, and I still think it's going to be Rich Paul's podcast.
0: So here's what I think is going to happen, and I think you're on to something. What I think will happen is I don't believe we're just going to get a Twitter post from like Shams Charania saying, per sources, he's going here. I think what will happen is we will get an update tomorrow. He's going to make the announcement on the podcast, and I think you're probably right. What's Rich Paul's podcast, Game On or something? What is it called?
4: Yeah, with Max Kellerman.
0: So you're probably right. LeBron will probably be on that podcast, but I think they'll tell everyone LeBron's going to be on the podcast tomorrow and let us know his next destination. Like, I don't think when you do this, when you've dragged it on as long as he's dragged it on, I can't imagine that it's just going to be, Shams putting out, LeBron's going to Philadelphia. Like, I think LeBron himself is going to announce it. Now, let me ask you this, Nick. It doesn't seem like anyone outside of LeBron James has any bleeping clue about where he's going. Like, I've never seen anything like this, because we've all had like secrets in our lives, but you tell somebody, right? Like, one of your friends knows. Sure. And then people can't keep their mouths shut. Like, I'm in a big Italian family. So, like, what happens in my family, just so you know, is this. Something gets told to someone, right? Like, something will be told to my mom. And then I'll get a phone call. Billy, nobody's supposed to know, but. And then she'll do that with, like, seven people. So now you tell one person, the entire family knows. And everyone's always like, nobody's supposed to know. LeBron, I don't think, has told anybody. Like, I'm not sure Rich Paul even knows where he's going yet. Because it seems like Rich Paul's maybe trying to make the case for the 76ers. At least that's how it felt, maybe as a Sixers fan wanting it to happen. But I'm not sure anyone outside of LeBron James and maybe his wife know where his next destination is.
4: Yeah, I feel like this is like a kitchen table discussion just with him and his wife. And I think you're right. I don't think Rich Paul knows yet. I think he's trying to push because of the Tyrese Maxey angle. It's another one of his clients. It's a big-time client. It could elevate Tyrese Maxey with those two being

0: teasing everybody and dragging this out because he's having fun with it.
1: Yeah, I'm sure he's loving the attention. Like yesterday, and I think you might have the audio of this, but don't worry about it because it wasn't like he said anything that revolutionary. But yesterday, there was a kid at Fanatics Fest, and they opened up a line of questioning from fans to LeBron. And there was a kid, I think his name was Eli or Elon from New York or whatever, and he asked LeBron a question, and LeBron does say it in there. Like, this is only the third time in my career where I've been a free agent, and it's the last time that I'm going to be a free agent. So I do believe LeBron James is loving the attention that he's getting. He's loving the fact that literally every single station, locally in Philadelphia, locally in Cleveland, locally in Golden State, locally in Miami, everywhere is talking about it. Nationally, every major network is talking about LeBron James. Like, it's crazy to me that a guy who's 41 years old, who's already accomplished everything you would want to accomplish in life, still is craving the attention. But I guess that's human nature a little bit. Like, some people can't get enough. They can't get enough attention. He has to be enjoying every moment of this.
0: And remember, he's got the documentary following him around. So this is all going to be probably put into that documentary. Yeah, there's always an angle with everything, you know, especially with LeBron James. Yeah.
1: I forgot about the documentary.
0: Remember that. That's how, you know, these clips are going to be played. The Trust the Process clip's going to be played. Could you imagine he goes to the Sixers and the Trust the Process clip is played over and over in the doc?
1: All right, so when you say Trust the Process, I know we've been playing it a lot, but some of our listeners might not have heard it yet. So this was LeBron today recording a podcast live in front of the Fanatics Fest audience, and he drops Trust the Process twice. I can't get enough of this soundbite. Drop it.
2: I want to, you know, join a franchise that kind of shares the same, you know, model as myself, and that's like practicing championship habits every day, but trusting the process more than anything. I think when you trust the process of actually getting to that point.
3: That wasn't no hit. That wasn't no hit.
4: Hold on.
3: Y'all calm down.
4: Realize.
1: I can't get enough of it, man. I can't get enough of it. And we're eating it up. Like, if you just scroll Twitter right now, that clip of him saying trust the process is everywhere.
0: Everywhere. I mean, from different angles, too. Phones out for people in the audience. It's every angle.
1: And this guy is smart. He's intentional. There's no way that was just a coincidence that he drops Trust the Process twice, and now I'm letting myself get carried away. I can't believe it. As we've done the show since 2 o'clock, I started out around like 60%. I'm like 75% he's coming to Philly. I just don't understand. Like, I get he loves the attention, but trolling Philadelphia just doesn't make sense. Like, why would LeBron James want to troll us? It doesn't make sense. Like, he don't have any personal vendetta against the city of Philadelphia, where he's enjoying our agony, where he teases us for 2 weeks and then turns around and says, ha ha, I'm going to Cleveland. Like, I don't see any benefit to LeBron in doing that.
0: Maybe just to Kevin Hart, he could do it too.
1: Yeah, I guess you're right. Maybe him and Kevin Hart.
0: Kevin Hart, you know?
1: Yeah, I'll tell you what. If LeBron doesn't sign in Philadelphia after Kevin Hart spent 2 days golfing with him, Kevin Hart might have to lose his Philly accent.
0: Lose his card.
1: Yeah, he might have
0: the
1: to
0: Sixer
1: lose his
0: card.
1: There's no doubt. Like, Kevin Hart, if you weren't able to sell LeBron James on the city of Philadelphia golfing with him, like, anyone out there who's ever golfed with somebody, that's a great opportunity. That's why so many business deals are done on a golf course. You get 4 hours in a golf cart with someone. You connect with them on a different level. Like, some of the people I've gotten so close to over the years have been people I've golfed with. Like, there's no way. Kevin Hart, you better not disappoint us, man. Like, I love Kevin Hart because he's from Philly, but I don't think he's that funny, if I'm being honest. But if he doesn't land LeBron James, I think, yes, we need to disown him as a Philadelphian. Damn it.
0: That's strong by you.
1: Am I too aggressive? Am I putting too much on
0: that's
1: Kevin
0: a
1: Hart?
0: Strong. I mean, maybe the Sixer fandom card, he can't sit courtside anymore.
1: Yeah, you're right. You're right. It's not fair. Kevin Hart, not fair. Yeah, Philadelphia's on. I'm sorry. I'm getting too aggressive. I just don't want to be disappointed.
0: You're at 75% already. How are you at 75? I went up 15% to 50-50.
1: I'm listening to all this stuff, dude. I'm listening to LeBron James dropping hints. I was listening to Dave McMenamin on middays today from ESPN saying the Sixers are legit contenders and possibility for LeBron. I don't know. Maybe it's wishful thinking, damn it.
0: You're going to get very disappointed.
1: Oh, man. Get your voice memos in. Where are you on LeBron James watch? I want to hear from Sixers fans. Get your memos in. We hear you coming up in the 5 o'clock hour. 610. 610-

0: 632-0975. But if you're just joining us, it is the inaugural Unfiltered Award Show, better known as the Billies. We are now going to announce the winner. I guess you could say winner. Heartbreak of the Year. All right, so let me rename the or reset the nominees. The Orion Kerkring Game 4 play against the LA Dodgers that ended the series. The Eagles wild card loss to the 49ers with the four verticals play call. Or Knicks fans taking over Xfinity Mobile Arena and the Sixers getting swept in round two of the NBA playoffs. The votes have been tallied. Oh, man. And the Billy for Heartbreak of the Year goes to Orion Kerkring.
1: No balls and a strike. Mahez breaks his bat. Kerkring gotta find it. Throws to the plate. Oh, my goodness. He throws it away. And the Dodgers have won. The Dodgers win. And they are moving on to the NLCS. And a most improbable finish. Pandemonium at Dodger Stadium. And your heart breaks for Orion Kerkring.
0: Oh, man. Hard to disagree. I would have been okay with that or the Knicks taking over Xfinity Mobile Arena, the Knicks fans. The Eagles one was disappointing, but not to that level. Because I didn't think the Eagles were going to win the Super Bowl last year.
2: I got something to add that makes that day even worse. The Eagles lost to the Giants that day, and the Flyers lost that day.
0: That's right. We were 0 for 3. I remember that. You're right. 0 for 3 that day. That's ridiculous. Also, we had a write-in vote, a write-in nomination for Heartbreak of the Year. Bill's father-in-law having to do all Bill's yard work during the summer heat wave. People just taking shots at me left and right today. I wonder who sent that in. Probably my wife. I wonder if that was my wife who sent that.
2: That's not cool.
0: All right. You know what? Our man Ricky Bowe's not here, but anyone who's listened to the show over the year knows he calls me a donkey whenever he gets frustrated. Coming up next, as the Billies continue, the Donkey of the Year Award. I'm going to give you the nominations right now so you can get your votes in, and then we'll talk about it on the other side. So far, the nominations for Donkey of the Year. A.J. Brown, Dave Dombrowski, Nick Castellanos, and the Philly Karen who stole the baseball from the kid in Miami. Get your text in now. We'll talk about them coming up next. And we're also, as we're talking LeBron James, Bryce Harper might be a donkey for the pitch to LeBron James last night on the national ESPN broadcast. They asked Bryce Harper, what would be your pitch to LeBron to come to Philadelphia? And he dropped the damn ball. We'll play that too coming up next. Unfiltered. 97.5 The Fanatic, NBC Sports, Philadelphia.
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2: Is LeBron going to be trusting the process? I'm Nick Earnshaw with your Fanatic Sports Update. We're still awaiting the announcement of LeBron's next team as he goes on podcast after podcast. He hasn't mentioned what team will be next, but he was at Fanatics Fest earlier today, and he talked about and mentioned the phrase, trust the process, twice.
4: You know, model is myself, and that's like practicing championship habits every day. But trusting the process more than anything. I think when you trust the process of actually getting to that point.
5: That wasn't no hit.
2: Apparently it wasn't a hit, but we will take it as one. Jamie Drysdale, he agreed to a four-year extension with the Philadelphia Flyers. It is worth $26 million at $6.5 million per year. The Philadelphia Phillies, they are off today, but are back in action against the Mets tomorrow at 4:05 as Jesus Luzardo is scheduled to get the ball for the Phillies. The World Cup final is on Sunday, Spain and Argentina. The third place game is tomorrow. France and England will round out the tournament as a whole. 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
0: 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Welcome back into the Unfiltered Award Show. The Billies continue right here on 97.5 The Fanatic and NBC Sports Philadelphia. We've already done a lot of awards, but now, Ricky Batalico's favorite, the Donkey of the Year. Now, I'm going to put this out there right away. I am not allowed to win the award, so stop texting in Bill Calarulo.
18: Donkey.
0: People already texted in Bill to win the Donkey of the Year. I am not eligible, all right? So here are the nominations for Donkey of the Year. A.J. Brown, who only has to be traded four damn times in the regular season, went on multiple Twitch streams and social media posts, making it known he wanted out, and now he's in New England. Dave Dombrowski, for starting the offseason by putting his foot in his mouth about the elite comments for Bryce Harper and then signing guys like Brad Keller out for the year. Adolis Garcia out for the year. Selling us on Otto Kemp, he's in AAA. Selling us on Andrew Painter, he's in AAA. The list goes on and on. Dave Dombrowski nominated for Donkey of the Year. Nick Castellanos for the incident in Miami at the end of last season, where he popped open a beer and said something so ridiculous to Rob Thompson that grown men were disgusted by it. And the final nomination for Donkey of the Year, the Philly Karen who stole the baseball from the kid in Miami. And we will accept your write-in nominations as well. But get your votes in right now. Who should get the Billy for Donkey of the Year? Get your votes into the Davis Honda text line, 610-632-0975. Addison behind the scenes is tallying the votes as we speak. Keep them coming. We will announce the winner this segment. Now, look, all four of these would be deserving, Nick. All four of them would be deserving. Nick Castellanos, like I've said before, what he said to Rob Thompson, and Ricky and I got a little bit of information that we weren't allowed to share. I don't know exactly what he said, but it was hinted at us as to what it was about and how bad it was directed towards Rob Thompson and potentially his family, that literally grown men were disgusted by it. So he would be a fair candidate to be the Donkey of the Year. But that's not where I'm putting my vote. Dave Dombrowski. I've not hid this at all over the last couple of years. Not a big fan of Dave Dombrowski as the Pobo for
19: We have a good club.
0: The Phillies. And I think he had a terrible offseason when you look at all the things I mentioned. Brad Keller, Adolis Garcia, Andrew Painter, Otto Kemp. Those four guys were what we were sold as why they're not running it back. A big part of it was those four guys, and none of them are contributing right now. So he could also be a valid candidate for Donkey of the Year. Not voting for him either. A.J. Brown tried to disrupt an entire damn season. But I have, anyone who's listened to this show knows that I have said multiple times, I don't believe A.J. Brown was as bad of a teammate as some are making him out to be. Everyone that I've spoken to at the Eagles organization has raved about A.J. Brown as a teammate. So he's not getting my vote either. For me, this is a clear woman. Well, clear woman. I'm mixing words. A clear winner, and it's the woman who was the Philly Karen down in Miami who stole the baseball from the little kid. Like, I'm a firm believer in if you're at a baseball game and you catch a foul ball or a home run, the first thing you should do as an adult is turn around and look for a kid to give it to. Now, if it is a milestone home run, I understand wanting to keep it. Right, I get it. If Kyle Schwarber breaks Ryan Howard's record this year and you catch the home run, I get you want to keep that. That's not what I'm talking about. But a random home run or a random foul ball, you look for a damn kid and you give him the ball. What you certainly don't do is find the kid who got the ball and then go and steal it from him. So my vote, and this is, should be a landslide, Donkey of the Year, Philly Karen. You with me, Nick?
2: I am in total agreement with you on this. When that happened, I was so appalled that someone would have the nerve to go over to the dad and his kids celebrating getting the ball and take it from them? Are you kidding me? Remember Harrison Bader after the game met with the kid and everything? That was a great moment. It turned out to be a great moment.
0: Yeah, they made up
2: for it. Come on, man. You can't do that. Poor. Yeah,
0: I'm with you, man. So they made up for it, but it's not up to me and Nick. It's up to all of you out there. Get your votes in. 610-632-0975. Donkey of the Year. Now, there was a write-in nomination already for me, and I said I am not eligible for Donkey of the Year. But Addison said someone is saying that I am the Donkey of the Year for doing the Billy Awards without Ricky Pitaluga.
2: Oh.
0: I understand how that's my fault. It's All-Star break. This is the time of year to do this. Ricky Bo took the day off, which he's entitled to, but I'm the donkey. I'm the one here working, damn it.
2: Monday, he might react to some of the Billies and say, yes, it was wrong. He might have some other differing opinions.
0: No, but Ricky didn't know I was doing this today. So no. maybe I am the donkey.
2: A little bit of a donkey.
0: I'll say this. There's a new segment. I talked to Ricky Bo last night, and there's a new thing I want to start doing every Friday on the show going forward. We're going to do the Donkey of the Week Award. So this is the Donkey of the Year Award that we're rolling out today. But anyone who's listening right now is going to know, going forward, every Friday, we will have a Donkey of the Week, and we are going to accept people calling in on their voice memos and texts to make their nominations for who is the Donkey of the Week, and then our man Ricky Bo will pick the winner, since that's his. So we're going to do Donkey of the Week going forward. But right now, we want Donkey of the Year. Get your votes in. Now, I'm not going to go as far as saying that Bryce Harper was a donkey last night, but it was pretty damn close. So for anyone who watched the Phillies game, ESPN's got him mic'd up at first base, and they ask Bryce Harper to make the pitch to LeBron James to come to Philadelphia. If there was ever a moment for Bryce Harper to pander, that was the moment. Harper, the panderer in chief, and I love him. It's fine, but he is usually a massive panderer, and in this moment, he doesn't do it. So this is what it sounded like on the ESPN broadcast when Bryce Harper was asked, what's your sales pitch to LeBron?
18: You have a message for LeBron James to come to the Sixers.
19: I don't know. I think he's going to the Cavs. I think he's going back home to end his career there. But you never know. I think obviously they got a couple guys over there that are pretty fun to play with. Got Jaylen Brown. So I don't know. You want to come to a crazy city and have some fun. I mean, this is it.
18: That's right.
0: All right, so he tries to make up for it at the end. You want to go to a crazy city, have some fun, this is it. But did he really have to draw? I think he's going home to Cleveland. What was that, Bryce?
2: What was that?
0: Now, Brendan Gunn, who hosted with me yesterday, I saw he tweeted out, he has this like crazy conspiracy theory. He thinks that's Bryce Harper's way of signaling he's going to go home to Vegas when the A's are officially there. Right, that's supposed to happen soon, right? The A's are going to be in Vegas
2: soon. Yeah, a couple years.
0: So that was Brendan Gunn. Oh, he's already setting up the groundwork to go to Vegas. I'm not going there. I just don't get why Harper, even if you felt like he's going to Cleveland, what are you saying that for on the national broadcast? You're the only game in town last night. Like, literally, the Phillies were the only game on television. There was no other baseball games. There was no soccer going on. There was nothing going on last night. Am I wrong?
2: No, there was nothing going on.
0: So you think the entire world is looking at you and Bryce? Oh, I think he's going to Cleveland. Come on, Bryce. Oh, man. Anyway, I'm a donkey again because I'm getting people tweeting at me. So I just got a tweet because I said that Dave Dombrowski is responsible for Brad Keller and Garcia. It says, Bill, you're a total moron to hold Dave Dombrowski responsible for Brad Keller and Adolis Garcia. He doesn't have a crystal ball to see if players are going to get injured. Okay, fair,
2: incorrect.
0: But was Brad Keller having a great year before the UCL tear? Did anyone think Brad Keller was as advertised when he first got here? Now, I'm not blaming Dombrowski when you sign the guy. Yeah, he had a great season last year. I was excited for the Keller one. But when you look at everything in its entirety, I think it's totally fair to look at the offseason that Dave Dombrowski had and be disappointed. Like, you came into the season with Andrew Painter as your fifth starter with no backup plan. Didn't work out. Look where you are now. You came into the season and you said, we are not running it back because look how good our bullpen is. Look at the bullpen now. You came into the season and said, oh, we got a lot of young talent coming in. Otto Kemp, Gabriel Rincones, Justin Crawford. Well, Kemp's already back down in AAA. He even mentioned Aiden Miller wasn't far away, and Aiden Miller hasn't even picked up a bat in months. So when you look at the totality of the circumstances, I think it is completely fair to say that Dave Dombrowski had a very bad offseason. If you're going to disagree, he had a good offseason. Come on now. Come on. Get your voice memos in if you would disagree with me on that one. And that's coming from our man John Nibalski on Twitter. So appreciate you listening, John, but I disagree with you. Yeah, he doesn't have a crystal ball on injuries, but he had a really bad offseason. All right, well, we'll see. Was his offseason bad enough for him to win the Donkey of the Year award? The votes are in. I've just been handed the envelope. Based off of your votes, the Billy for Donkey of the Year goes to Philly Karen. They got it right. Philly Karen, who stole the baseball from the little boy in Miami. Well, now she gets to put right next to the baseball on her shelf this lovely trophy.
2: The text board was correct on this one. No doubt about it. They were correct, and they got this one right. Philly's Karen, you are the Donkey of the Year. You can't just go steal baseballs, home run baseballs, from little kids in the stands. You can't do it, especially when it's on television. Everyone's going to see you do it. You can't do it. Went viral. I mean, this thing was a hot button topic for like a week.
0: Yeah, no, they got it right. I'm choking now.
2: I know. I'm feeling tired.
0: I don't know what happened. I just started choking. As soon as I started talking about Philly Karen, I got all choked up.
2: You know, I feel bad for the kid, too. I would get choked up, too, if a ball was taken from me from this mean lady who stole it. It was my home run ball.
0: But the Phillies did the right thing, and they got it. So the winner of Donkey of the Year, Philly Karen. But remember, we're going to do a Donkey of the Week every Friday going forward on the show. I talked to Ricky Bowe last night. He loved it. So we're going to start doing that. All right, the Billies continue. So coming up next, we'll give you another Moment of the Year nominee. That one will be announced at the end of the show. But who was the Team of the Year? We're going to have that debate coming up. The Team of the Year. You can start getting your votes in right now on the Davis Honda text line. Team of the Year, 610-632-0975. 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
6: Hey, it's Ricky Bo with your Corona NL East update. 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The Phillies sent six guys to the All-Star game. That's pretty impressive. That includes three starters. 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
7: 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Now, back to the show.
0: That's right. Welcome back into the inaugural Unfiltered Award Show, better known as The Billies. We'll be doing this every year around the All-Star break. Forget the ESPYs. You got The Billies. We've done a lot of awards throughout the show. Breakout Player of the Year. Congratulations to VJ Edgecombe. And remember, this isn't us voting. This is all of you voting on the text line. So Breakout Player of the Year, VJ Edgecombe. Best Looking Philadelphia Athlete, Jalen Hurts. Least Valuable Player went to Trey Turner. The Coach of the Year, Rick Tocchet from the Philadelphia Flyers. The John Tortorella Honesty Award went to Dave Dombrowski for his elite comments about Bryce Harper. Heartbreak of the Year, Orion Kerkring in Game 4 against the Dodgers. And just now, the Donkey of the Year, Philly Karen, who stole the baseball from the kid in Miami. And remember, we're going to do Donkey of the Week every Friday going forward, so that's going to be a lot of fun. But now we're going to do Team of the Year. And this is going to be up to you to get your nominations in and your votes in on the Davis Honda text line, 610-632-0975. Team of the Year, the Flyers, the Sixers, the Phillies, or the Eagles? Now, this is a tough one and an easy one at the same time because none of the four teams won the championship. That would almost make it a shoo-in if they did. But you could make the case for all of them. So let's start with the Philadelphia Eagles. Although they fell short, although it wasn't a great season to watch offensively for most of the season, they did win the division. They were the first back-to-back division champs in the NFC East. And what was it, 25 years, Nick? How long was it?
2: Yeah, it's 20-plus years.
0: 20-plus years. So you could make the argument, oh, well, the Eagles, they won their division for back-to-back seasons. They should be the team of the year. You could make the case for the 76ers. As disappointing as that series was against the Knicks, they came back against Boston down 3-1 to win it in 7 games, and it was tremendous. And not only did they come back to win that series, that probably set in motion everything for Jaylen Brown to then be on the trade block. And now you get Jaylen Brown in Philadelphia, and you're able to get out from under the Paul George contract because he looked good in that series against the Celtics. So could you make the case for the 76ers? Then you got the fighting Phils. They won the NL East last year. They were tremendous in the regular season last year. But they came up short in the division series against the Dodgers. In fact, the Ryan Kirkring heartbreak of the year for that last game against the Dodgers. But now you look at the Phillies, and not only did they win the division last year, only a couple games behind the Braves this year. They're pretty much solidified, knock on wood, that they're going to get to October again right now, either as a wild card team or as a division winner. So could you make the case for the Phillies? And then it brings you to the Flyers. And the Philadelphia Flyers exceeded all expectation, getting back to the postseason for the first time in a long time, winning the series against the Penguins, Game 6, Cam York overtime winner in front of the building at Xfinity Mobile. I mean, the whole thing was incredible. So you could make the case for all of these teams, but it's not up to my voting. But if I was going to vote, I got to go with the Flyers. Because the Flyers are the only one of the four where when the season ended, you didn't feel that they didn't meet expectations. They exceeded it. The Sixers, as happy as we were that they beat the Celtics, you weren't happy they didn't get out of the second round again, especially after getting embarrassed against the Knicks. The Eagles, yeah, they win the division, but we weren't happy losing in the wild card at home against an inferior team like the 49ers. And then the Phillies, even though they lose to the LA Dodgers, who go on to win the World Series, the way that series went with the bats and the way it ended with Kirkring, no, I can't make the case. So for me, it should be a clear winner, Philadelphia Flyers. But get your votes in, 610-632-0975. How you voting, Nick?
2: Yeah, I'm going with the Flyers as well. I'm in lockstep with you. Now, it's funny, 3 out of the 4 teams went and lost to the eventual champion in their respective leagues. So that's something to say. Like, hey, you played the eventual champion in that respective league. So I don't think there's really a case for the Phillies. They were disappointing in the postseason the way the Sixers lost. If they lost in like 6 or 7 games, I think they had a case. But they got swept by the Knicks. Your building got taken over. It left a sour taste in your mouth. And then the Eagles, that was just very disappointing, losing to the 49ers at home when you knew the 49ers were not better than you. So this is an easy one. Flyers, Fly Guys all day.
0: All right, so get your votes in. We'll announce the team of the year coming up this segment. But we also have the moment of the year. Now, this is the big one that's been going on throughout the show. And I have people tweeting at me saying, hey, where are all these Twitter polls? The only one you're voting on Twitter for is the moment of the year. All of the other ones we are voting on via the Davis Honda text line, all right? But the moment of the year, the Twitter poll is up. And it's up, standing strong for 4 hours, thanks to Dr. Avi Donapel of Iron Mountain Men's Health. We already played for you Cam York's overtime winner in Game 6 against the Penguins. You could vote on that for moment of the year. We played for you the Jordan Davis block field goal return for a touchdown against the Rams. You could vote for that one on the Twitter poll. Well, let's introduce another nominee for moment of the year. I was actually fortunate enough to be in the press box at Citizens Bank Park, sitting with my man Ricky Bowe, when Kyle Schwarber hit 4 home runs last August. Here it is.
8: Both places on their feet, man. Open for number 4.
9: Oh, that one's God. Drilled deep to right field. He has done it. 4 home runs in a game. A 3-run home run.
0: Man, that was awesome. That was unbelievable. And then he had a shot.
8: Wow.
0: He had a shot at 5. But there was a position player on the mound. Sometimes that makes it harder because they're not throwing as hard. But Schwarber's 4 home runs absolutely needs to be up there for moment of the year consideration. Get your votes on Twitter. That's the only one, at 975 Unfiltered, that you can vote on. We will announce the moment of the year at the end of the show. But I believe the votes are in for Team of the Year. Votes have been tallied by our own Addison Sonberg. She has provided me with the envelope. And the Billy for Team of the Year goes to... I don't even have to say it.
10: Let's hit the horn.
0: Philadelphia Flyers are the winner of Team of the Year right here on the Unfiltered Award Show. Yeah, it's hard to argue with it.
2: Yeah, you can't beat that.
0: Because even though you get swept by the Hurricanes, no one left that Hurricane series with a bad taste in their mouth, and you did with all three other teams. Like you said, after you get swept by the Knicks, you felt terrible. After the Ryan Kirkring with the LA Dodgers, you felt terrible. And then after the Eagles with the four verticals that we put on Heartbreak of the Year, I mean, that might have been the biggest tell. We did Heartbreak of the Year earlier. The Dodgers was on it, the Sixers were on it, and the Phillies were on it. So they can't be Team of the Year if they're in consideration for Heartbreak of the Year. So that is the Billy recipient for Team of the Year, your Philadelphia Flyers. Now, coming up next, this one's going to be tough. Athlete of the Year. Now, I need all of our listeners out there to get their votes in, because this one is going to be very difficult, Nick. Who was the athlete of the year in the city of Philadelphia? Here are the nominations, but you are entitled to do your write-in nominations. Athlete of the year. Tyrese Maxey of the 76ers. Christopher Sanchez from your Philadelphia Phillies. Dan Vladar, goalie for the Philadelphia Flyers. Kyle Schwarber from your Fightin' Phils. And cornerback Quinyon Mitchell from the Philadelphia Eagles. Those are the five nominations, but feel free to get your write-in votes in. But get voting right now. 610-632-0975. We'll also give you the last nominee for Moment of the Year. 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
2: Jamie Drysdale gets an extension. I'm Nick Earnshaw with your Fanatic Sports Update. Jamie Drysdale has agreed to a four-year extension with the Flyers at $26 million total. It'll be $6.5 million per year for the young defenseman. We are still waiting the announcement of LeBron's next team, as he has yet to mention it on any podcast appearance. He's toying with the fans. But Dave McMenamin from ESPN, he joined Middays with Marks earlier today and said the decision is getting close.
12: Of course, familiar with LeBron's thinking, really believes that LeBron is nearing the decision. This is not going to go on forever. We're at about 2.5 weeks now since he informed the Lakers he would be leaving. And there are people just around the league that are hoping that it comes next week.
2: We'll see if it comes next week. LeBron also seems to be trusting the process, as he mentioned twice at an event earlier today. The Phillies are off today, but are back in action tomorrow against the Mets for a 4:05 matchup. Jesus Luzardo is scheduled to start for the Fightins. 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
9: That's right. Welcome back in to the Unfiltered Award Show. Now, we said first annual, and a lot of people are coming at us saying it's inaugural. And even our man Andrew Salchunas just quote tweeted and said, C's get degrees, it's inaugural. Shut up, Salchunas, damn it. Just kidding. But it should have been inaugural. He's right. Technically, it's inaugural. But I wanted to signal to everybody that this is going to be an annual thing, Nick.
10: It'll be every year.
9: All right. The Unfiltered Award Show, better known as The Billies. We're going to do it every single year during the All-Star break. 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Breakout Player of the Year, VJ Edgecombe. Best Looking Philadelphia Athlete, Jalen Hurts. Least Valuable Player Award went to Trey Turner. The Coach of the Year went to Rick Tocchet. The John Tortorella Honesty Award went to Dave Dombrowski for his Bryce Harper elite comments. Heartbreak of the Year, Orion Kerkring's Game 4 disaster against the Dodgers. the donkey of the year, the Philly Karen in Miami who stole the baseball from the kid. And we just had team of the year, and it went to the Philadelphia Flyers. But now we got a tough one. Athlete of the year. The nominees. 76ers guard Tyrese Maxey. Philadelphia Phillies starting pitcher Christopher Sanchez. Goaltender Dan Vladar from your Philadelphia Flyers. Designated hitter Kyle Schwarber. And cornerback for the Philadelphia Eagles, Quinyon Mitchell. Now, I really need people to get their votes in on this because this is a tough one, and you can do your write-in nominations, all right? We're accepting write-in nominations. But it's hard. So when you look at the Eagles' offense, for instance, it was impossible to put any of the Eagles' offensive players on Athlete of the Year. You might be the biggest Jalen Hurts fan out there. You can't argue. Jalen Hurts didn't have his best season. He can't be the athlete of the year this time around. If we would have done this last year, no doubt about it. Him or Saquon probably going to win the damn thing. But you couldn't have anyone on offense, in my opinion and Nick's opinion, but you could write him in if you feel differently. When you looked at the defense, who were you going to nominate outside of Quinyon Mitchell? Now, you could make the argument that Cooper DeJean could have been on there. I could see some write-ins for him. But Quinyon Mitchell was an all-pro last year. Quinyon Mitchell is ranked as one of the top 10. He was number 6, if I'm not mistaken, on ESPN's top 10 cornerbacks list. Cooper DeJean came in at number 10. So if we're going to go with a cornerback from the Philadelphia Eagles, as much as I love Cooper DeJean, it felt like Quinyon Mitchell had to be the guy. And when you look at that defense, I don't believe there are any other candidates worthy of Athlete of the Year more than Quinyon. So that's why we put Quinyon on the list.
10: Yeah, he was the easy choice because the offense did not perform up to par last year. And then you look around the defense, yeah, Coop could have been in, Zach Bond, maybe the year before. But no, Quinyon was the best Eagle, I think, last year. So he gets the nomination nod for the Eagles representative.
9: Yeah, so Quinyon is nominated from the Eagles. Now, the other nominees, Tyrese Maxey from the 76ers. Now, this is an interesting one. Because Maxey, yeah, it leaves a sour taste in your mouth the way the series against the Knicks went, and Maxey certainly didn't have his best series. But if we try to take a step back and really look at the entire season, Maxey had a tremendous season. I mean, you're talking about a massive, massive season from Tyrese, and they asked him to play more minutes than anybody else in the NBA. So it's almost justified that you saw the kid hit a wall in that series against the Knicks. He also had the finger injury on his shooting hand in that series. So Maxey definitely up there in contention for Athlete of the Year.
10: Yeah, I think we take Tyrese Maxey for granted at times, right? With the amount of minutes he was playing last year. Paul George suspended, Embiid in and out of the lineup. I mean, he really had to carry the team for a lot of last season. Over the course of the past couple of years, he really has. So the fact he played the most minutes in the NBA, he kind of ran out of gas in that Knicks series. I kind of put that to the side because I feel like we're taking for granted what Tyrese Maxey did last season.
9: Yeah, I agree with you because sometimes recency bias gets in the way.
10: Yeah.
9: All right, the other nominees. Now let's talk about the Phillies who were nominated for Athlete of the Year. Christopher Sanchez. I mean, Sanchez was unbelievable last year, pitches over 200 innings, and then comes back this year. And I know the last couple of starts have been shaky, including his one inning in the All-Star game. But it's not that far removed from when he had that unbelievable scoreless inning streak going. And Sanchez has been arguably the best pitcher in baseball in the last year. I know there's a couple guys who you might put above him, but you're talking about a handful of guys, and Sanchez is in there as the best pitcher in baseball. So Athlete of the Year, Christopher Sanchez, certainly up there. Kyle Schwarber, designated hitter for your Philadelphia Phillies. I mean, what he has done last year, over 50 home runs, and it's like, okay, there's no way he's going to be able to match that this year. He might not only match it, he's going to pass it. And he got robbed last night of a home run. Robbed. If anyone saw it, it literally hit on the top of the railing. I know a lot of people are giving that kid a hard time who had the glove.
10: There's three people there. There's three people with a glove right there. I mean, come on. Someone that can make a play.
9: But in their defense, if they would have put the glove out to make the catch last night, they would have ruled it as fan interference. It would have been a ground rule.
10: You snow cone it, it would have been bang, bang. They probably would have gave him the home run.
9: Yeah, you know what? If they would have caught it above the railing, which it could have looked that way, it would have been interesting on the way it was
10: caught. It would have been close. Just give yourself a shot. Give Kyle the shot. You know, like you snow cone it, you bring it back in towards your body, you might have had a home run for Kyle last night.
9: Yeah, so Kyle Schwarber up there for Athlete of the Year. I could see it. I could see it. So you got Quinion, you got Maxi, you have Sanchez, you have Schwarber. And then we had to put one on from the Philadelphia Flyers. If they're the team of the year, right? If they're the team of the year, well, who's the athlete of the year when you look at the Flyers? It's got to be Darth Vladar, man. Dan Vladar. A lot of people wanted him on the breakout athlete category we had earlier in the show. We didn't put him on breakout because we were putting him in athlete of the year. And what he did by coming here and solidifying a position that has been a thorn in the side of Flyers fans, which seems like forever. Not only does he solidify the position on the ice, we were told by multiple people with the Flyers how much of a leader he was in the room as well. So not only did you get Vladar on the ice, it was what he brought to the team off the ice. I think you have to consider Dan Vladar for Athlete of the Year in the city of Philadelphia, especially if all of our voters are saying the Flyers are the team of the year. Not the Phillies, not the Sixers, not the Eagles. If the team of the year is the Flyers, without Vladar, none of that happens. You don't get to the playoffs. You're certainly not winning in the series against the Penguins without Vladar standing on his head like he did. I don't know, man. You could certainly make the case for Vladar to be Athlete of the Year.
10: So with the Flyers, if Vladar was to win, they would sweep the coach of the year, they would sweep team of the year, and they would take the athlete of the year. Are we going a Flyers sweep? I would be stunned if the Flyers got like a clean sweep here, those big three awards right there.
9: Yeah, I agree with you. I agree with you. Now, Addison is tallying the votes as we speak because I know votes are still coming in.
10: Yes.
9: So get your votes in now. Athlete of the Year. Get them into the Davis Honda text line, 610-632-0975. As crazy as it sounds, I think I am going to vote for Dan Vladar. Now, I don't make the final decision. It's up to all of you. But based off of what you just said, Nick, like when we say the Flyers were the team of the year, by default, the Athlete of the Year should come from the team of the year, no?
10: It should. However, Christopher Sanchez has been awesome.
9: It's hard to rule.
10: All-star game starter this year. Second in Cy Young voting last year. Finished 15th. Even got like in the mix for MVP voting. He's in the Cy Young vote again this year.
9: Yeah,
10: he's
9: gonna be
10: in the
9: mix.
10: I got to go Sanchi. I have to. Vladar right there. Right there. But Sanchi? I don't know, man. He's right in the mix with the way he's pitched. I mean, he is. Could you imagine if he didn't pan out? Remember, you lost Ranger Suarez. He has been unbelievable and a massive surprise for this franchise over the course of the past couple seasons.
9: I don't hate your thinking on this, man. Even though I said Vladar, I'm going back and forth. I'm like teetering. You're right, Sanchez. And then as we're talking about Sanchez, man, look what Schwarber's done in the last 2 years. See, that's the other thing. The Phillies,
10: Schwarber too,
9: Phillies might have the inside track here because we're talking pretty much two seasons a little bit. Because we're going July to July, so you got Sanchez, what he did at the end of last year and this year. Vladar, we only got one season, but all right. Well, thankfully, we don't have to be the ones to decide.
10: Yeah, we don't have to decide. That's the best part about this whole thing. We don't have to pick. We can just say, this is who I would choose, but.
9: Can't be mad at us. You're the ones voting out there.
10: Don't yell at me. Don't yell at Bill.
9: Yes, don't yell at us, man. Do not yell at us. Get your votes in, 610-632-0975. You can also get your voice memos in, because we're still doing We Hear You in 15 minutes. A lot of the memos so far today have been about LeBron James because we're still on LeBron James watch. Looks like that's certainly going to spill into next week, maybe even deep in the next week. But a lot of people are getting their memos in on LeBron. You can as well on the Athlete of the Year. Send them in. So while we're waiting for Addison to continue to tally all the votes that are coming in, the one that we put out on Twitter today for the Twitter followers to vote on is the moment of the year. What was the moment of the year? And the four nominations on the Twitter poll was the Cam York overtime goal, game 6 against the Penguin. We played that for you earlier. Great call by our man, Tim Saunders. And as we talk about Tim Saunders, we did not put a hot mic Billy of the year, but if we did, Tim Saunders would have won it in a landslide. I mean, when you are on a hot mic and you say something that's on like Howard Stern, Barstool, and every major news outlet, you win it in a

0: like moment of the year. But we did York overtime goal, the Jordan Davis block field goal touchdown against the Rams, the Kyle Schwarber four home run game. Now, we played all three of those for you. Let's get our last nominee and what it sounded like when the 76ers completed the comeback against the Celtics, Game 7 in Boston, right here on the Fanatic with our man Tom McGinnis on the call. Listen to it.
1: Here's Brown for three. No good. Long rebound. Jaylen Brown gets it to White. It's up. It's no good. Rebound Maxey. 20 seconds to go, and Boston fouls. Jaylen Brown shot a three. Derek White shot a three. Derek White into the catcher's crouch. He is winded, gassed, and he is holding his shorts. Maxey with two free throws. The crowd is leaving in Boston.
0: The crowd is leaving in Boston. And the reason why this also has to be up for consideration for moment of the year is not only that series and winning that series and how good it felt coming back against Boston, which has been like this terrible team that you just haven't been able to beat in like a century, it feels like. It put the wheels in motion for the Jaylen Brown trade to happen. Now, I said to Nick before we went on the air, should the Jaylen Brown trade have been up there for moment of the year? But we decided moment of the year should be a play. It should be something that happened in a game and less of a trade. But really, that Jaylen Brown trade that completely turned the Sixers around 180 with one trade, where everyone's excited now about the team, we're even talking about LeBron James joining them. If you don't come back in that series, I'm not sure it happens.
2: Yeah, I don't think the trade happens at all. And you hear Jaylen Brown missed the three. It's so funny to hear that now. And now know that he's an actual 76er. I mean, that was a big deal. The Sixers hadn't beaten Boston for years and years and years. I mean, go back to the 80s. And now that the fact that they beat them in seven games, came back down 3-1, and then you took one of their best players, who's arguably a top 10 player in the league, That's a massive moment. I know the trade, you know, I almost drove off the road when when the trade came down. I got the Shams notification, but that's a great moment. But I think you got to think about the gamesmanship of all of it. And yeah, I think that that's a big one. I wouldn't be shocked if that one won. Seriously.
0: I'm just letting Addison know we are ready for the final numbers. All right, so not moment of the year. Moment of the year, you could still go on at 975 unfiltered. Get your votes in for moment of the year. We've played all of them for you. But right now, we are tallying the numbers for athlete of the year. Oh, wow. We got it. The votes have been tallied.
2: Oh, boy.
0: The people have spoken. I have the winner in my hands. And the Billy for the Philly Athlete of the Year goes to Dan Vladar of the Philadelphia Flyers. Whoa. And what she's saying was a landslide in the voting. Wow.
3: Let's hit the horn.
0: I got to be honest with you. I made the case for Vladar. I'm shocked that he's the one who wins it. And you know why I think he does?
2: Why?
0: As I weigh this all out in my mind, Sanchez and Schwarber split the vote. That's probably what happened.
2: Yeah.
0: There were two Phillies. There was only one Flyer. And with the Flyers being the team of the year, you're right. The clean sweep
2: clean
0: for
2: sweep.
0: The Flyers.
2: Clean sweep.
0: Coach of the year, team of the year, athlete of the year. Will they win moment of the year? We're going to find that out a little bit later, because that's going to be the Twitter poll results at the end of the show. Are they going to do a clean sweep moment of the year? Now, they didn't do breakout player. Porter Martone did not win breakout player. That went to VJ. But man, oh man, what a day here on the inaugural unfiltered award show for the Philadelphia Flyers.
2: Or the annual.
0: Or the annual. The first annual, damn it. Salchunas coming at me. First annual. We should just stick with it. First annual Billy's Award. So Dan Vladar, if you're listening, I'm sure he is, probably sitting at home, maybe he's down the shore, listening on the Fanatic app, or watching on NBC Sports Philadelphia. This will be on your mantle soon enough, this lovely trophy, the Billy Award for Philadelphia Athlete of the Year. Congratulations, Dan. I mean, really, congratulations.

0: Congratulations. What an honor for Dan Vladar. Now, the real question is, what do you think made Dan Vladar happier? The Billy Award he received today or the big contract that he got a couple of weeks ago?
1: This is not even a question. It's the Billy. It's definitely the Billy. With your face on it, being part of the clean sweep, possibly, with Tock and the entire team, you get the Billy on your mantle, a personal one. Him and Tock could go out right. And have a beer and enjoy their Billies.
0: That's right. They all got them. They all got one. Now, will Cam York get it for the moment of the year? We're going to find out. So here's what we got coming up. Don't go anywhere, right? I know your weekends are starting. If you're driving down the shore, just switch over to the Fanatic app. If you lose the 97.5 radio signal, just get the app or tell your smartphone, play 97.5 The Fanatic. 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And we're on NBC Sports Philadelphia down the shore. So here's what we got coming up. We got We Hear You Next, best voice messages of the show. And then we will finish the show with the moment of the year. 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
1: Drysdale gets an extension. I'm Nick Earnshaw with your Fanatic Sports Update. Jamie Drysdale has agreed to a 4-year, $26 million extension with the Philadelphia Flyers. That'll be $6.5 million per year. And he will be with the Flyers for the next 4-plus years. We are still awaiting the announcement of LeBron's next team, as he has yet to mention it on any podcast appearance. He's teasing everybody, though. He was at Fanatics Fest earlier today, and is he trusting the process?
3: You know, model is myself, and that's like practicing championship habits every day, but trusting the process more than anything. I think when you trust the process of actually getting to that point.
1: Still no word on LeBron's next team. The Phillies, they are off today, but are back in action tomorrow against the Mets for a 4:05 matchup. Jesus Luzardo is scheduled to start for the Phillies. The World Cup final is Sunday between Spain and Argentina. France and England, they play in the third-place game to help round out the tournament tomorrow. 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
0: That's right. Welcome in to the inaugural Unfiltered Award Show, passionately called and affectionately called The Billies. We've been having fun today. A lot of people coming at us because we called it the first annual and not inaugural. I'm sure John Kincaid's going to love it. But I was just trying to signal to our audience that it will be an annual thing that we will do every single All-Star break in the month of July. Next year, hopefully do it in the middle of the week so then everyone could react over the next couple of days. But, hey, this is why we do it our first time. So you got Nick Earnshaw behind the glass. Good stuff from Nick today. So we still have to get to, before the end of the show, the moment of the year. All the other ones are in. All the winners are in. We'll recap them all at the end of the show. But the moment of the year, there is still time for you to go to our Twitter poll. All the other categories were voted on via the Davis Honda text line. The moment of the year is the one you have to go to our Twitter page at 975 Unfiltered to get your vote in. And make sure you're following the show's Twitter page. It's different than the Fanatics Twitter page. We have our own show Twitter page. Make sure you're following it. But go get your votes in. We'll find out who won the moment of the year coming up a little bit later. But now, like we do every show, twice a show, we hear you. 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Rycor, we know how. Now, in addition to the Billies, we also were talking about LeBron James because we're still on LeBron James' watch. He dropped, for those just joining us, a trust the process twice in the same sentence of a podcast today at Fanatics Fest. Place went nuts. He tried to backpedal, saying, oh, no, I always say that. So we asked people, you think he's hinting that he's coming to Philly? So some of these voice messages could be about LeBron as well. So let's get to him. What do we got?
20: Hey, guys, Bill is 100% correct. LeBron James could bring us a championship just like when Moses Malone came back here. Not only that, we should be picked as the most favorite place. We have the best backcourt with Maxey and Brown, and then Ishkum on one side, and then LeBron on the other side. Even if Embiid doesn't play constantly, we got that pole center that was great in the ACC.
0: Wait, who's he talking about? Jhené Broome?
1: Talking about Jhené Broome?
0: Yeah, you had me until Broome. You had me until Broome. Look, Jhené Broome was a great player in college, but the knock on him coming out of college was he really lacked athleticism, and that's why he fell into the second round. Then he got hurt last year, so we'll see. Maybe Jhené Broome surprises everybody, but I don't see him as an answer. But I agree with all your other points. Like, anyone who's saying they don't want LeBron James, either one, if they're a radio host saying it, they're doing it for clickbait. If they're a fan saying it, you're just being a hater. Because if you remove the name LeBron James and you put everything else aside and you just look at the player itself, the way he still plays, the position he plays, the style of basketball he plays, the leadership that he brings, all of those factors, and you slide them into this starting five, you are crazy if you think this team is better. And I'm excited for Dean Wade. I like the signing. He was referred to, we talked to a Cavalier reporter, said, hey, he's a glue guy. Love that. But if you're trying to sell me on the idea that Dean Wade would be a better fourth starter than LeBron, come on. Be honest with yourselves. LeBron James gives you the best chance to win a damn title. Oh, I'm going to be so disappointed if you don't sign here. All right, what else we got there?
21: Zach from the Northeast. Most improbable fashion, JT Realmuto's pointing to first base, and Orion Kerkering still throws it! Now, I voted for Otto Kemp for least valuable player, but I take it back. I want Orion Kerkering! And yes, it is happy hour, so I will now be getting some Corona. Thank you, love you, bye!
0: That's our man, Zach from the Northeast. Usually he calls in to give us his hockey takes. He's still angry about the Orion Kerkering. I did see people out there when we put out, because we've been posting on Twitter the winners of every category, and we put out the Billy for the heartbreak of the year, the Kerkering video. People are like, why are you sharing this again? Because it does. It brings back all those memories. Zach's reaction right there is exactly why the Kerkering one won heartbreak of the year.
1: It's so bad. I mean, you got JT pointing, Kerkering overthrow, Flyers lost, Eagles lost that day. It was a bad day for Philly sports. Just a bad day.
0: Yeah, it was. Zach, appreciate you, my brother. Hopefully next week we'll be talking about more hockey and not the heartbreak of Orion Kerkering. All right, what else we got?
22: What you saw yesterday was a perfect example of what Bryce Harper really thinks about Philadelphia. He had an opportunity to put the city in the spotlight with one of the game's greatest players, arguably the game's greatest player. And what does he do? I don't know, man. If you want to come to a crazy town and have some fun, come to Philadelphia. No. See, the era of pandering is over, because before you know it, his contract will be up and he will not get extended. And he knows it. So now the pandering is over.
0: Yeah, so for those who don't know what the caller's referring to, we played the clip earlier. If you were watching the game last night on the ESPN broadcast, they had Harper mic'd up. And they said, you know, what's your message to LeBron James? And Harper had a perfect opportunity to rave about the city and rave about the fan base and get LeBron there. And his first response was, I think he's going to Cleveland. Like, it was like, oh, yeah, I think he's just going to go home to Cleveland. And then he throws in, oh, but if you want to come to a crazy city and have some fun, come here. Like, Bryce Harper, I'm not going to rip him, but he dropped the ball last night. You had a national broadcast, all eyes on you, no other games going on, nothing else going on. LeBron James is the talk of every national outlet, every local outlet, and you had an opportunity to really sell him. Oh, I think he's going home to Cleveland. Like, come on, Bryce! Perfect time to pander, and he didn't do it.
1: I'm in such agreement with you on this. It was the like just lowest form of his pandering I've ever seen.
0: It was weird.
1: Yeah. And it's the second time this week, right? Yeah, this week. Because he was asked about it at the All-Star media availability, and he didn't give a great glowing review there. What is this?
0: Well,
1: twice?
0: I said this. Now, Brendan Gunn, who was with us yesterday, his conspiracy theory is, oh, that's because Bryce is laying down the groundwork to go back to Vegas to end his career. I don't know about that. I don't know if he's thinking that far ahead. But I said this to Ricky earlier in the week. Is there a part of Bryce that doesn't want LeBron here? Is there a part of Bryce who doesn't want all that media attention going to somebody else. It does take the shine away a little bit. Now, I don't know if that's the case. I don't want to put words into Bryce Harper's mouth, but it was just a little strange. And I think every single Philly fan watching that game last night had the same reaction. Like, really? That was your sales pitch?
1: That was it?
0: Yeah. Well, hopefully it won't matter. Because if he doesn't come here, we're going to be mad at everybody. Kevin Hart, Bryce Harper.
1: Well, you're taking Kevin Hart's Philadelphia card from him. Totally.
0: I admit it. I was a little harsh on Kevin Hart. Oh, speaking of comedians, we got to talk. You're going to Shane Gillis tonight.
1: Yeah, I ended up going. I'm going down after the show.
0: That's why there's no Phillies game tonight, right?
1: No Phillies game tonight. They're tomorrow.
0: Because Gillis is going to fill the link?
1: Apparently. Hopefully, I don't know what it's like out there right now with the fire.
0: Smoke.
1: Yeah, the smoke and all.
0: Dude, I'm curious how many people are going to fill the link for Gillis tonight.
1: I'll let you know.
0: It's going to be awesome.
1: Shoot me a text.
0: Yeah, shoot me a text. It's going to be a fun show, man. I like Gillis a lot. He's hilarious. All right, what else we got?
2: Billy, stop looking so deep into everything LeBron does right now. The last time someone read this much into something, they were trying to impress Jodie Foster.
0: The last time they read this much into something, they were trying to impress Jodie Foster. What's that from? What movie is that?
1: That's something. Might be too young. I don't know.
0: It's not Silence of the Lambs, right? No.
1: Someone help us out here.
0: What's the reference?
1: I don't know.
0: What's the reference?
1: I have no idea.
0: But hold on a second. You're telling me not to look too much into the fact that LeBron James, when he knows the entire world is waiting on his decision, and any single person, you could be the most casual basketball fan, knows trust the process is the 76ers. I don't care who you are, you know trust the process. You might not have ever watched a basketball game in your life, and you know trust the process means the 76ers. And he drops it twice in the same sentence in front of a live audience today? That is not a coincidence, man. I don't think I'm looking too much into it. He knew exactly what he was doing. Now, I said this earlier. It means one of two things. It doesn't guarantee he's coming here. I think he did it on purpose, and either A, he's signaling to us, hey, I'm coming, or B, it's I'm trolling you, and now I'm going to pivot, and you're going to hate me for it. Like, he's doing one or the other. Now, I don't see what the purpose would be to troll Sixers fans. Why would he do that? Doesn't make sense to me. So it seems like it's a subliminal message.
1: Are you at 80% yet?
0: 76%.
1: All right, 76%. Oh, there you go. I see what you did.
0: I'm staying at 76%. LeBron's coming. Now, I just got a text from my buddy asking, what time does it happen tonight? Remember, the podcast he recorded yesterday doesn't get dropped until Tuesday. So I don't believe that he would do that to all the sponsors on his podcast by making that Tuesday drop irrelevant. So I think the earliest he does his announcement is Wednesday. Because if not, no one's listening to the podcast. No one. Because he talks about his next destination.
1: It's irrelevant.
0: Yeah. So I think if everyone is waiting on LeBron, earliest will be Tuesday night, Wednesday into the day. But again, I don't think it's just going to come out of nowhere. Like, I don't think we have to be worried about refreshing our feed. I think they're going to set it up. LeBron's going to make his announcement today at 4 o'clock. Or, like Nick has said, and I agree, on Rich Paul's podcast. And they're going to say, hey, LeBron's on the podcast tomorrow. It's anticipated he makes his announcement. Like, I think we're going to know in advance.
1: I think next week's the week. I think it's going to be the week next week, no doubt.
0: Hey, I'm with you. All right, let's keep them rolling.
3: Yo, Bill, Jim from Satterton here. The amateur psychologist in me tells me that Bryce wasn't really concerned about recruiting LeBron to Philly. I think subconsciously, or however you want to phrase it, he was telling us that he doesn't want LeBron here because he's Bryce Harper. He does not want to share the top floor, if you will, with too many guys in this town. And with the Eagles dominating and the Sixers getting the headlines, they have enough. He doesn't want to have any more to deal with. He's Bryce Harper, after all.
0: Look, we did talk about that a few minutes ago. Like, that's a possibility. I mean, you look at it. All right, if LeBron comes here and the Sixers get all the attention, they start their season in October. Now, I don't think Bryce would have to worry about them taking away all the shine in October, because if the Phillies are in October, even though we're all going to be excited about the Sixers, no one's going to say, you know what? I'm not watching the Phillies playoff game because the Sixers are on. I still think they're going to get a lot of it. But there is a lot of fanfare that's going to be all about LeBron. I don't know. Is that in the back of Harper's mind?
1: It's going to be the Bron fans. They're going to all jump on the ship of the Sixers now. That's what's going to happen because he's got his own fan base entirely. They're not even fans of teams. They're fans of LeBron and LeBron only. Wherever he goes, they will follow him. And that place is going to be packed every night with just LeBron fans if he decides to come here.
0: And you think maybe Harper doesn't want that? I don't know.
1: Do you remember when he's come here on the road in the past, how loud it gets when LeBron is here?
0: Oh, no doubt. I'm not saying you're wrong that there's going to be tons of LeBron fans. There's going to be ton of excitement for the Sixers if he signs. But does that really impact Harper and the Phillies much?
1: It shouldn't.
0: Right? Because when you're in... Now, look, if LeBron comes here and they win a title, that's in the middle of the Phillies season. But you still... No matter what, even if the Sixers win the damn title, Harper and the Phillies are still going to get the middle of June until October without having to worry about it. But I don't know. It could be possible. I don't want to put words in the Harper's mouth, but it doesn't seem like he's that excited for LeBron to come. Doesn't seem like it.
1: No.
0: Well, you got one more? All right, let's get it.
4: Please, LeBron, come to Philly. We need you, baby. Sixers.
0: Good ending on that one, man. I'm with you. I have no problem begging LeBron right now. Like, I want him here. Like, I want him here. I don't care that he's dragging this on. It's annoying. I get it. There's a lot of circus that revolves around LeBron. But with all the heartache that we've had, like, here's what I think is really comical. I've seen some suggesting that I don't want LeBron coming here and changing the Sixers culture and the Sixers franchise. Like, what the hell are you talking about?
1: For a year, 2 years? Come on, who cares?
0: Not only
1: that. What culture?
0: Yeah, what has this team done in 25 damn years? It's been 43... You almost got me...
1: I got it. I got the button.
0: You almost got me canceled at 5:37 on a Friday. But like, what has this team done that we're worried about LeBron coming to the Sixers? Oh, they're going to change everything. Like, no, we need to change everything. We need to change the culture.
1: Has it worked?
0: Oh, man. Anyway, nicely said by that caller. All right, coming up next, I'm excited about this. So this has been the inaugural Unfiltered Awards show. We've been giving our Billy Awards. We'll recap all the winners. But coming up next, what wins moment of the year? Is it the York overtime goal? Is it the Jordan Davis blocked field goal for a touchdown? Is it Kyle Schwarber's 4 home run game? Or is it when the 76ers came back and beat the Celtics? We will find out who wins the Billy. Next, right here, Unfiltered, 97.5, The Fanatic, NBC Sports, Philadelphia. 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
0: Hey, it's Ricky Bo with your Corona NL East update. After losing 10 in a row early in the season, the Phillies have creeped right back into the NL East race, just 2 games behind the Braves at the All-Star break. The Phillies sent 6 guys to the All-Star game. That's pretty impressive. That includes 3 starters, a great showing for great players. 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
33: 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We've had quite a show here, Nick Earnshaw. And a big thank you to all the voters out there. Ton of text messages today on the Davis Honda text line of everybody getting their votes in. So before we get our final category, the best moment of the year, let's just recap all the winners from the Unfiltered Inaugural Award Show. So the Billy for the Breakout Player of the Year. You know what? Let's get the... there we go. Put that in the background. The Billy for the Breakout Player of the Year was awarded to VJ Edgecombe. And again, based off of your voting out there, this wasn't our opinion, your voting. The Best Looking Philadelphia Athlete, Jalen Hurts. The Least Valuable Player, Trey Turner. Coach of the Year, Rick Tocchet. The John Tortorella Honesty Award. The Billy went to Dave Dombrowski for his elite comments about Bryce Harper. The Heartbreak of the Year, Orion Kirkring, Game 4 against the LA Dodgers in the Division Series. The Donkey of the Year,
0: to Philly Karen, who stole the baseball from the kid in Miami. The athlete of the year. This was a tough one. A shocker. Dan Vladar of the Philadelphia Flyers. And now that leads us to the moment of the year. Now we're going to remember, or going to remind everybody, I should say, what the four moments were. So we have the sound bite so you can relive it all. So first up, Cam York's overtime goal in Game 6 against the Pittsburgh Penguins. Here's what it sounded like right here on 97.5 The Fanatic.
2: Flyers win the faceoff. Here's Cam York again. Over to Matvei Michkov. Michkov gets it back across at the line. York with a shot. They score! Cam York from the point of the Flyers win it in overtime. And they're headed to the second round. Cates was out in front. And the Flyers start the party in South Philadelphia as they send the Pittsburgh Penguins packing in overtime.
0: So that was the first one. First nominee. Second nominee. Jordan Davis's blocked field goal against the LA Rams for a touchdown. Here's what it sounded like on Fox.
3: 98, the man that blocked it last time, right in the middle. From 44. Joshua Carty has it blocked again! This time, Jordan Davis, the big man, looks for the icing on one big cake. Eagles hang on!
0: Man, that big man was moving. You remember how fast Jordan Davis was running on that?
1: Man, he saw the touchdown right in front of him. He was going as fast as he could. That was awesome, that game.
0: Yeah, that really was. So you had Cam York's overtime winner. You had Jordan Davis's blocked field goal. The third nominee, Kyle Schwarber's four home runs last August.
4: Both places on their feet, man. Open for number four.
11: Oh, that one's drilled. Deep to right field. He has done it. Four home runs in a game.
0: Man, that one was pretty cool, too. I was fortunate enough. I was in the building for that, and I was in the building for the Jordan Davis block field goal. I was not in the building for Cam York's overtime winner. But I remember, I'll never forget, Colin Newby, who actually called into the show yesterday from Citizens Bank Park, not only covers the Phillies for us, he covers all the teams. He was in the building that night, and he took a video of what it looked like from the press box when Cam York scored the overtime winner. I think it went viral because it was the coolest freaking video you'll ever see with the way the fans jumped out. It was awesome. So we got Cam York's overtime winner, Jordan Davis's blocked field goal, Kyle Schwarber's four home runs, and then the Sixers coming back from 3-1 Game 7 in Boston. Here's Tom McGinnis from 97.5 The Fanatic on the call.
14: Here's Brown for three. No good. Long rebound. Jaylen Brown gets it to White. It's up. It's no good. Rebound Maxey. 20 seconds to go. And Boston fouls. Jaylen Brown shot a three. Derek White shot a three. Derek White into the catcher's crouch. He is winded, gassed, and he is holding his shorts. Maxey with two free throws. The crowd is leaving in Boston.
0: Oh, man. It's going to be hard. This is going to be hard. Now, all of the votes got in through the text board, but these ones were voted on by the masses on Twitter. And a big thank you to Dr. Avi Don Appel, who kept the poll strong for 4 hours over at Iron Mountain Men's Health like he does every single show. But the results are in. Oh, man, my bed's not working. There we go. There we go. I got the envelope here. Coming in last, because we're going to rank them. So the last place moment of the year, number four, was the Jordan Davis blocked field goal at 14% of the vote. Coming in second with 25% of the vote, the 76ers coming back to beat the Celtics in seven games. And coming in third. At 28, or excuse me, I got them all messed up. Oh, man, we got to start this over. I'm like Steve Harvey. Remember Steve Harvey messed up the... Remember Steve Harvey messed up
1: the thing? He gave up the runner-up. So, in fourth is the Davis block. In third is the Sixers beating the Celtics in seven. And in second, let's there bring we go. It back.
0: Now we're back.
1: Yeah, now we're back.
0: Yeah, so coming in fourth, Jordan Davis. Coming in third, the Sixers beating the Celtics. Our runner-up for the unfiltered moment of the year. Kyle Schwarber's four home run game, which means the Billy for the best moment of the year goes to Cam York's overtime winner in game six against the Pittsburgh Penguins.
5: Let's hit the horn.
0: So what this means is the Philadelphia Flyers, with a clean sweep, coach of the year, Rick Tocchet, team of the year, Philadelphia Flyers, athlete of the year, Dan Vladar, and moment of the year, the overtime winner. The Flyers had a hell of a year there, Nick Earnshaw.
1: Oh, they had the clean sweep. I brought it up earlier in the show. I'm like, wait, hold up. We got Tocchet, we got the Flyers, we got Vladar, and then boom, Cam York. With the game winner.
0: Man, oh man. So what a show it was. And remember, breakout player of the year, VJ Edgecombe. Honorable mention was Porter Martone. Best looking Philly athlete was Jalen Hurts. Honorable mention was JT Realmuto with write-in votes. Least valuable player was Trey Turner. Honorable mention was Jake Elliott. Coach of the year, Rick Tocchet. There was no honorable mention. He ran away with it. John Tortorella Honesty Award. Dave Dombrowski ran away with that. A lot of people did not want to give A.J. Brown an award. Heartbreak of the year, landslide for Orion Kerkring. Donkey of the year was also a landslide. No honorable mention. It was the Philly Karen. Athlete of the year, Dan Vladar wins it, but honorable mention was Kyle Schwarber and Christopher Sanchez, and we think they split the vote.
1: Yeah, I think that's what happened with the Phillies there. I think some people went Schwarber because all the home runs, and then Sanchez being in the Cy Young race and the starting All-Star game. And by the way, they also had two seasons to go off of.
0: Yes, they did. Yes, they did. But a big thank you to Nick Earnshaw producing today, Matt Minarek for putting together all the intros and rejoins. Phenomenal job. And Dylan McKinnon and Addison Somberg behind the scenes helping with the categories and tallying all the votes. The inaugural or first annual, whatever you want to call it, Unfiltered Awards, the Billies, was a massive success. We will be doing this every single year. And today was kind of our test run. So to be transparent with the audience, test run. We're blowing this up next year. I'm telling you, this is going to be huge. Forget the Oscars. Forget the Grammys. Forget the ESPYs. The Billies will be the biggest award show in the city of Philadelphia next year. Mark it down. Big thank you to everybody. You have a great, great weekend. Coming up on the radio side, Fanatic Rewind, the best of all the shows. On the TV side, you got the Birds Huddle. Have a great weekend. Ricky Bowe will be back with me on Monday. Talk soon.
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1: Jamie Drysdale gets an extension. I'm Nick Earnshaw with your Fanatic Sports Update. Jamie Drysdale has agreed to a four-year extension with the Philadelphia Flyers worth $26 million. That is $6.5 million per year. Drysdale will continue to be with the Fly Guys. We are still awaiting the announcement of LeBron's next team, as he has yet to mention who it could be on any podcast appearance yet. But Dave McMenamin of ESPN joined Middays with Marks earlier today and said his decision could be getting close.
15: Of course, familiar with LeBron's thinking, really believes that LeBron is nearing the decision. This is not going to go on forever. We're at about 2.5 weeks now since he informed the Lakers he would be leaving. And there are people just around the league that are hoping that it comes next week.
1: Could it be next week? We shall find out. The Phillies, they are off today, but are back in action tomorrow against the Mets for a 4:05 matchup. Jesus Luzardo is scheduled to start for the Phils. 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
1: 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Our man Tim Saunders live from the golf course, I've heard.
2: Who
1: is that correct,
2: that?
1: Tim? See, live from the golf course. I can't even hear him.
2: Well, he could be teeing off. I don't know.
1: Oh, yeah, he might be. Let's try this again. Tim, are you there? All right, we'll put Tim on hold.
2: That's sort of a bummer.
1: Well, like you said, he might be teeing off.
2: He could be teeing off.
1: He's probably like, I got to mute these guys. I got to turn down. I'm on speakerphone, and I'm trying to hit a golf shot here.
2: Yeah, I've seen him hit some golf shots.
1: By the way, all right, we got him. I'll tell you a random story after that. Tim, you there?
3: Sorry, I'm an idiot. I think it was on mute.
1: That's okay. Well, I mean, we know that you're on the golf course, and you're probably saying, I got to get this interview with as quick as possible so I can tee off. I respect it.
3: No, I got all the time in the world for you guys. I was just on the range, and I hit them great here, and then I'm horse bleep when I get out there. So I can hit. I'm really good at the range. I'm a good range player.
2: See, I'm terrible at the range. I'm so excited, though, looking at the schedule coming out, because this is a team that obviously captured everybody's imagination last year. Now they look at a schedule amongst them. What were the highlights that jumped out to you?
3: Well, obviously we're starting earlier because the season begins late September. So they've added two regular season games. I'm very excited that we're going to do fewer preseason games.
2: Yes.
3: Those are kind of a pain. And I think we did seven the last several years, and we're only going to play four preseason games now. So I'm thrilled at that. The home opener is September the 30th against the Penguins, and what could be better than that? Opening against Sid and Pittsburgh, the team that they knocked out in the first round this past spring. So that's a pretty good way to start things.
1: Yeah, I wouldn't mind a start against Pittsburgh. That sounds nice. Now, Tim, there's obviously some returning faces. I know there was a lot of talk about Carlson in the offer sheet, and then it didn't happen. But Trevor Zegras re-signs the four-year contract, a little over $9 million a year. You know, you had your chances to talk to him throughout the course of the season. He played really well for the Flyers. What'd you make of the contract? And tell us a little bit more about the person who Trevor Zegras is.
3: Well, to be honest with you, I had my, I wouldn't say doubts, but apprehensions, because I didn't know Trevor before he got here, and kind of billed as an offensive guy with flair, kind of an individual, and that could be problematic in our sport, but that wasn't at all the case. He was a great fit, good guy to have around the dressing room. The other guys just gravitate to him. And you want guys that want to be here and want to have fun, and he leads the charge in both categories there. So I think the contract's an absolute home run because you haven't locked yourself up for too many years. The cap hit is reasonable the way NHL business is being done now. So I think it was a win-win for all concerned.
2: Tim, I got a discussion with a gentleman yesterday out of Parks Casino about the Flyers, very excited about the season. He was disappointed the fact that they didn't get Carlson. And he was trying to convince me that, well, then since you didn't get Carlson, you've got to go and you got to go like sort of go out and do some major trade or do something big. And I said, that's exactly what I don't want them to do. I don't want them to make some reactionary move. What do you think the Flyers are going to do now that the offseason's upon them to be able to make moves? And what would your idea be about a good strategy now after losing on the big swing on Carlson?
3: Well, first of all, I agree with you. And Danny is not going to do something out of a feeling of obligation. I mean, he swung big. I think the message has been sent around the league that the Flyers are open for business and they're willing to do whatever it takes to win. When Danny and Jonesy kind of took over, one of their first priorities was to put the Flyers on the map as a location that players wanted to play here, a destination that players wanted to come here. And that wasn't the case after missing the playoffs for 5 years in a row. I think that's changed now, not only by the offer sheet by Carlson, but all you have to do is talk to any of the guys on this team, and they all love playing in Philadelphia. And I think word gets around, mouth of word gets around the league that this is a place that, you know, in the future, free agents are going to be more than excited to come here. So That was a huge thing the Flyers had to get over and establish, and I think they have. It was a big swing for Carlson. You just don't find that number one center anywhere else unless you're drafting in the top three or four in a draft, and I don't see the Flyers doing that anytime in the near future. So you got to be creative to try to go find that player, and I think Danny sent a message league-wide that he's going to be willing to be creative and do what's necessary to find that guy. I agree with you, though, that now turning your attention, maybe offer sheeting somebody else, I'm not sure that there's a player available that makes that worthwhile, not to the extent that Leo Carlson would have. They might change gears. And let me say, Danny had a press avail yesterday, and he hinted that they've made a couple of other attempts at what would be big swings. He can't talk about those because those players are under contract elsewhere. That would be kind of tampering. But I think they've been very aggressive in considering every possibility. I'll give you an example. A few weeks ago, Zach Werenski in Columbus had made noise that he might want out of there, and there's nothing official, but I guarantee you the Flyers were one of many teams on the phone immediately with Columbus to see what it would take to pry Zach Werenski away from the Blue Jackets. That's, I think, the next target. I think you don't come up with a number one center. Okay, they tried. Now there are some other things that they do need to address, and nothing more urgent than the power play. If they can get a power play type quarterback, and you're going to have to do that in trade, I think that might be the next objective.
1: All right, Tim, last thing. I'm glad that you brought it up. Less preseason games. You said those could be a bit of a pain. As a play-by-play man, I've always wanted to ask the play-by-play person this question, and because you've been around for a while, I don't think you're going to get fired for speaking truthfully. How much fun is it calling?
2: Not for that.
1: How much fun is it calling preseason hockey games?
3: Well, it's always fun to call the game. It's not the reason I don't love preseason games is the prep work involved. Very often teams in training camp have 50, 60, 70 guys in camp, and a lot of times you won't find out which of the 70 guys on another team's training camp roster is actually playing that night, and that makes prep 1,000 times harder. So that's really why I'm anxious to play fewer preseason games.
1: Well, we're happy. We're happy for you.
3: As far as the schedule coming up, don't forget, tickets are on sale. The individual game tickets are on sale, I think, Tuesday.
2: That's amazing. The 21st. It's great that they're doing this early. Let everybody get in because there's great games. And the Black Friday game's back, too.
3: The Black Friday game is back. Circle October 24th because that's when Anaheim is coming here.
2: We were there last year, Tim, we all went down for it and loved it. That was awesome.
3: You got the cup winners coming in early October, October the 3rd. And then they're doing something kind of unique this year. They've got an afternoon game on a Monday for to grow the game internationally. It's a 1 o'clock game on February the 26th against Montreal. That's a great opportunity for school kids or maybe groups that have young kids to come to a game on a weekday afternoon. I think that's going to be
2: just a regular Monday
1: morning show radio hosts.
2: That's an awesome thing.
1: These are all good.
2: That's an awesome thing.
3: Yeah. Yeah. Hey, I've got a couple of suggestions on your things you'd like to bring back from your childhood.
1: Oh, yeah. So I'll try to find it for you. What do you got?
3: Well, so they don't have to be food related, do they?
1: No, it could be anything. No. Connor was looking for a baseball bat that's been banned for years, and we found it on eBay for $350.
3: About the old rod hockey games.
2: Oh yes.
3: The metal one.
2: The old rod hockey, the tabletop one that was put on.
3: Yeah.
2: That was excellent. Yes.
3: I looked for one for my kid for Christmas. My kid is 39 years old.
2: Exactly.
3: I got them one a couple of years ago, but they're hard to find, the old metal ones. And that brings back.
1: So not the plastic ones, because there's ones at Walmart for like $50. All right. That's
3: exactly
1: right. Let's see.
3: And I got a new one. This doesn't really apply to childhood, but I've discovered something new that golf buddies have turned me onto, and they're phenomenal. Have you guys had Uncrustables?
1: Oh, yeah.
2: Oh, these kids, they've all had it. I don't like them.
1: That was a steady diet for like 10 years.
2: Doesn't
1: for me,
2: Connor
1: man.
2: Put them in the ice? Don't you put them in ice, Connor?
1: I put them in the freezer.
3: Well, you
2: You guys do
3: you
2: that.
3: You buy them. They're frozen when you buy them, and you stick them in your golf bag, and you get out. By the time you're out on the golf course, they have thawed out. They're phenomenal.
1: I see this. Hey, I'm glad that you discovered Uncrustables recently. That's big.
2: Love you, Tim. And that's
3: those aren't new, right? I'm
2: no, they're not the new. That's really no, something that's new. Been around forever.
1: By the way, real quick, Tim, mancavegame.com. I found a metal rod hockey for $130.
2: That's not bad.
1: Mancavegame.com.
3: Who are the two teams? Because you got to have a flyer.
1: I think it's just generic red jersey versus white jersey.
2: They used to have the stickers, though, you could put on them. Like you would get by the stickers.
1: I don't see stickers included.
2: Oh, boy.
1: There is one bonus team included, but it's just colors. But there you go.
3: I had one as a kid that was Flyers Red Wings, and, of course, I grew up in Detroit. So, and the Flyers were kind of my adopted team because they were always good in my childhood, and the Red Wings sucked. So they became my adopted team back in the 70s.
2: I'm going to see our mutual friend Darren Elliott out in Vegas in a couple weeks. I'll say hello for you.
3: Oh, please do. I've known Darren for 35 years.
2: Absolutely.
1: You're the man, Tim. Hit him straight today.
2: Thanks.
1: All right?
2: See you, Tim.
3: I don't know why I'd start now.
1: You're the man. Tim Saunders, live from the golf course.
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5: Most importantly, we're trying to help find things from your childhood that you would love. Ricky Metallico is here.
10: He is.
5: He's off today, but he still works for the station, so he's doing some recording for commercials.
10: He's hanging out with Dan White & Associates.
5: Of course. And Johnny, I asked him, what is something from your childhood that you wish you could find? Now, he first said Rock'em Sock'em Robots. I was like, they're still made. Like, you go to Target or Walmart.
10: Do they really?
5: Yeah, they still make them.
10: I didn't know. Did you realize that Ben Davis was the model for them?
5: Oh.
10: He was the model for the blue robot.
5: I did not know that.
10: Yes, that was Ben. Ben actually modeled for the blue robot.
5: Big day for Ben yesterday with all the smoke in the air.
10: I'm telling you, he did. Good job, Ben. It's the truth. Everybody was fine yesterday out in the smoke. Yes, we all survived.
5: Yeah, I mean,
10: everybody survived.
5: If you have asthma, you probably should stay
10: indoors.
5: Guess
10: what? The doctors checked, and it was fine to play baseball. The doctors checked the horses. It was fine to run the horses.
5: How do you know if the horse has asthma?
10: It was okay. And by the way, if you have asthma and stuff like that, it is your responsibility to take care of yourself.
5: Yeah, exactly.
10: That's all you do.
5: But I asked him, all right, what something else, like, because those are still being made. He said, well, what about like the mini football games that used to, like the handheld, like almost Game Boy-ish football games? I found a vintage 1978 Coleco electronic quarterback handheld football game. Coleco.
10: That was a great game.
5: $30.
10: Okay, I'd buy it right now.
5: On eBay.
10: I think you see, I don't trust eBay.
5: Why not? I've done things on
10: eBay. Because somebody will have beaten that thing to death.
5: Well, there's 1,000 of these.
10: So there are?
5: Oh, dude, there's...
10: Are they brand new? Are you talking?
5: No, they're
10: about the
5: not brand new. They're all used. They
10: are
5: say
10: you talking
5: used.
10: About the little square ones with the directional arrows and everything?
5: Yeah, come here. Yeah,
10: okay, I had that. I'm gonna tell.
5: There's a bunch of them.
10: I had the first one. Yeah. They were awesome.
5: Yeah, $30.
10: I'm telling you, you guys never had that. No. They were awesome.
5: I told you.
10: But you'll cringe.
5: Ricky, they're here on eBay, $30.
10: You will cringe. Right. Ricky would love one.
5: Give us one text. By the way, the purple ketchup that we talked about earlier, there was green ketchup for Shrek. So I was right. Green ketchup for Shrek. It did so well. They said, all right, let's do a purple one.
10: For?
5: Did not do well. The ketchup. Not for anything. They were just like, oh, the green one works, so let's try the purple one. What do we got on the text line? Davis on the text line. Field of Davis defense. Check him out in Burlington.
6: Bubba from Texas. Great name, great place. Checks in and says, I would kill to watch NFL Follies 95 on VHS if anyone could find a copy.
5: I bet you could find it on YouTube.
10: I bet you can find it.
6: Yeah, but he wants the VHS. He wants to be able to put the tape in.
10: No, you want to watch it on YouTube and stream it on your television.
6: See all the tape come out when the thing gets messed up?
10: The guy that wants it on VHS doesn't know how to stream it to his television.
5: That might be it. I did just
10: cast it. You cast it right onto your TV.
5: Hold on. I found a DVD of NFL Greatest Follies Complete Collection, $20. DVD, not VHS. If he has some wiggle room with the DVD.
6: We'll talk to Bubba.
5: I found it for $20 on Amazon.
10: That's incredible.
5: Available right now. All right, join us now here on Kincaid and Salchers via Zoom, not via VHS tape.
10: I know this guy wouldn't be VHS.
5: Via Zoom from on Patterson. Ant Sanfilippo joins us. Ant, what's going on, man? Good morning.
8: What's up, boys? Good to see you.
5: All right,
10: good
5: Ant,
10: to see you, sort of.
5: We could talk sports and we could talk about the trade deadline. We will, but I do. Yeah. I want to start here. So yesterday, I'm going up to Avon, Connecticut today, which is 30 minutes north of Bristol.
10: And where the Avon lady lives.
5: We're staying in Avon. Yeah. And so I'm zooming in on the map, looking for things to looking for things to eat. And I found a Carvel ice cream shop, which there used to be one in my hometown. It closed years ago. There's only 300 locations left. So I already know that tonight, after my five-hour drive, I will be going to a Carvel ice cream shop. And I can't wait. I called my mom at 9 o'clock last night to tell her. So, Ann, is there something from your childhood that you wish you could still find or buy or eat or try? And I have been searching eBay all morning for people finding these things. So do you have something that comes to mind?
8: Well, I'll tell you, but are you going to get the Cookie Puss when you go to Carvel ice
10: cream? That's what I brought up this morning. Cookie Puss and who? What was the other cake?
8: What was the other one,
10: John? Fudgy the Whale.
8: Yes, that's right, Fudgy the Whale.
5: Just so you know, Cookie Puss is still available. You can still buy a Cookie Puss.
8: Yeah, there you go. It was funny because I heard you guys talking about this, and I had the answer, and then you guys brought up the handheld football one, which I also had, John. But my favorite one at the time was a Mattel handheld baseball
10: game. I remember that one. That was great, too.
8: The best part about it was what I thought was so innovative at the time, must have come out in, late 70s, was when the pitcher would pitch, it was like these little electronic dots, right? Yeah.
10: Yes.
8: A fastball would fly in really fast, but it also threw a curveball, which would have the electronic lights to curve in.
10: Yes, it did.
5: So that's awesome.
8: Yes, it threw off your timing as the batter. So you had to react to the off speed. It was awesome.
5: So I just found one. 1978 vintage baseball handheld video game, tested and working, they say, for $24. I bet you, because they show the battery in the photo, I bet you the battery costs more money than the actual game at this point.
10: That's great.
8: Yeah, it was a 9-volt, I believe, right?
5: That's awesome. Yeah. All right. Well, so they're still there. You can find them on eBay. So this is what we're doing. It's a service.
8: $24 is worth it.
5: Yeah, and he's going to do the football one for
10: $25. No, I do the baseball one, too. Now that Ant Sam brought it up, I'll do the baseball one, too.
5: Dude, look at this.
10: That's amazing.
5: Your flight down to Atlanta, you could play this.
10: I could play that.
5: All right, Ant, I guess we'll talk sports. Phillies lose yesterday. Not a good start out of the All-Star break. Losing 4-1. It's not the end of the world, but it's the same old, same old. The bats were dead. A bullpen arm gave up a run. Nola was fine, but it wasn't worth the contract. When we look at this baseball team, one of our questions still is, can they compete for a World Series? And we've now had, there's 64 games left. We've had plenty of data. When you look at this team, do you believe that this team in its complete form is still one of the top contenders in Major League Baseball?
8: Yes, but that shouldn't be don't worry about it. That's shouldn't right. be like, everything's fine. I mean, certainly in my mind, they are one of the top seven teams in baseball. They're right in that mix. They are one of the teams that has a chance to go all the way. There's still a pretty big gap between the Dodgers and the Phillies, though. And I'm not certain that there's anything that they could do at the trade deadline, no matter how many people they bring in here, that can close that gap enough. And I think that that's when reality will set in, that the Phillies are a good team, but probably not good enough.
14: I do. When you say not, they're not good enough, is there any one move or maybe a couple minor moves that you think could really move the needle about their viability to challenge for a championship?
8: So it depends on who's going to be available, right? I mean,
14: right.
8: I look at it right now. There's only a handful of teams that are definitely going to be sellers at this deadline. There will be more that crop up over the next couple of weeks, but we don't know who those teams are going to be. And the reason we don't know is because these races for the wild card are nuts, especially in the American League. I mean, it was just a few weeks ago that everybody was talking about the Red Sox and the Tigers, yep, as teams that were going to trade off players. And now they got a little hot and they're right back in it. The Red Sox are a half game out of a spot. The Tigers are only three back or something like that. Like, are Tarek Skubal going to be traded? Is Aroldis Chapman going to be traded? Is Wilson Contreras going to be traded? Like, probably not at this point, unless those teams go, you know, south over the next 3 weeks. So I don't know who that one player is going to be. If I look at the six teams that I think are your sellers, I don't think that they're going to move anybody that will move the needle. The Mets have some interesting names. I don't think the Mets are going to trade within the division. And if anything, if you're going to do anything with the Mets, it's probably for one of those expiring contract bullpen arms, and none of them will really, they will help, but none of them will move the needle in Philadelphia.
5: Now, speaking of bullpen arms, for a couple months now, I've been saying that their biggest need is a bullpen arm. And this is before we heard about Brad Keller's injury yesterday. It was just more so because we thought going into this year, starting pitching and bullpen will be the strength, and starting pitching has been, but bullpen has not been, other than Duran. So going into this deadline, which is a couple of weeks from now, if Dave Dombrowski was to say, all right, the highest priced prospects that I have, I will allocate it toward this. Do you think it's back end starter? Do you think it's back end bullpen, like legit name? Or do you think it's that right-handed bat that everybody's been coveting for 4 years now?
8: Yeah, I would have told you before the Keller injury that they would have been in the mix for a bigger name starting pitcher. Like, I really would have felt that.
5: Wow.
8: Now I kind of think that when you look at the bullpen, you have no confidence in any of your lefty relievers. Your righty relievers, you know, Bolin has looked good, but he's never done it on the big stage. Kirkering's been okay, but he's been a little bit wild. So you're not loving the bridge to Duran. I almost think now you go and say, all right, if we're gonna push the most chips in, it's to get another dude at the back of the bullpen. Like, I just, like, you know, go get Mason Miller if San Diego is really going to trade him. Like, then there's been talk that the Padres might do that, right? If that's reality, that go get that guy and shorten the game. Make the game a 7-inning game, because you're not hitting Miller or Duran. Good luck, winning a 7-inning game, right? If you go back to, and I know it's going back about 11 years now, but the Kansas City Royals, when they won the World Series in 2015, they did it by having a bullpen that shortened the game.
5: Yeah.
14: Yeah. They were good after the fifth inning.
8: Yeah. Right. And so, like, that to me is a strategy that the Phillies feel like they can employ when you have the three starting pitchers that they have in Sanchez, Wheeler, and Lizardo. If you can shorten the back end, like, it becomes really hard to score runs on the Phillies. And so you just have to get a few. You don't need the offense to be otherworldly. You just need it to be somewhat competent.
14: I want to be so optimistic about this club, but how much do you think the baggage of the past weighs on them potentially as they head towards this stretch run?
8: Yeah, I mean, so the baggage of the past is, it's more for us, right? Like, because we talk about it, we write about it, we sit there and say we don't trust this team because of it. But I've said before the only ones that I really look at, I look at those, the two games against Arizona and then the series against the Mets, and I say that's the baggage.
5: Yeah.
8: I cannot qualify losing to the Dodgers the way they lost to the Dodgers last year as part of that baggage. That was an epic matchup of two very, very good teams. The Dodgers just happened to win it, right? I don't look at that in the same vein, but we cling to these things. We our hearts have been broken so many times in Philadelphia that we really, really clutch to these moments more than anybody else. And so when it comes to that time, we're going to sit there and say, they're going to break our hearts again because they've done it before. And this is how they've done it before. And look, it's never easy to do what we want them to do. But I do think that, you know, they feel it, they know it. And I think that they know, at least the star players know, they're running out of options. They're running out of time. And, you know, time is undefeated, right? And yeah. I think that that's where they recognize it and they feel the pressure. Can they get through it? They're a very top heavy team. I don't know. We will find out.
5: Now, last thing, unfortunately, one of those top heavy players is Trey Turner. And we got into a conversation earlier today about some of the most disappointing contracts that people were excited about. And it just never played out the way that we thought. Like Connor gave Nnamdi Asamoah. Everybody was excited about Nnamdi. It did not work here. Is Trey Turner one of the most confusing players that you've ever covered? Because he was deserving of the contract. He was deserving of the payday. He was deserving of the years. He was a World Series champion. He batted over 320 one year. He's been considered MVP, All-Stars, all this stuff. And he's actually had two good seasons here. But this year and year one have been horrible. Like, have you ever seen a guy like Trey Turner where you don't know who you're going to get year in and year out?
8: Yeah, it's wild. It's absolutely wild. And you know, I kind of thought, and I still think, I mean, I'm not going to let one game dictate this, even though we had a home run last night, but I kind of think that we're going to see kind of like we did in 23, right? I think Trey Turner is going to find it for a stretch of time this year. I still think that that's going to happen. I just don't know when and will it peter out, like, right? Or, you know, when he finds it, like he found it in 23 and he was the hottest player on the planet that, you know, August, September,
5: yeah,
8: and in the beginning of October, and then it went away again, right? And so, like, I'm a little concerned. I believe it's going to happen at some point, but then when does it go away?
5: Yeah.
8: And that's a problem. The Phillies can't win without Trey Turner being Trey Turner.
5: Yeah.
14: And there it is. That's not an acquisition. That's the good news. It's not an acquisition. You don't have to give anything up for it.
5: Right.
14: He just needs to get his head out of his collective bind.
5: You just got
14: to
5: hope. And the sad thing is, and we said this earlier, like if Bryce Harper's struggling and then hits a home run, I have a confident feeling of, all right, that's the moment he's going to break through. If Schwarber goes 0 for 19, which he literally did this year, and then hits a home run, I think that's the moment it's going to help him. A three-point shooter in basketball could go 0 for 10. They hit one. You know they're going to start, you know, hitting a bunch. Trey Turner hit a home run yesterday. Meant nothing to me. Like, I don't think Trey Turner's home run yesterday all of a sudden is going to get him heated up and he's going to have a great second half. I just don't see it.
8: No, what makes me think Trey Turner is figuring it out is finding ways to get on base with singles, doubles, hit the ball the opposite way, not swing at pitches out of the zone, have more productive at-bats. That, to me, the home run is a home run for Trey Turner. Like, they're going to happen. You're going to step into one, and you're going to get one. I need to see more consistency. Like, we saw last year when he won the batting title. I know it was kind of a weak batting title because it was only, what, 301 or 302, whatever he hit last year. But
5: he hit 300.
8: But he hit 300.
5: Yeah.
8: Right. Like those kinds of hits that he was getting last year, you start to see a few more of them, then you say, okay, Trey's coming out of this. I don't need to see him putting the ball in the left field seats to say he's coming out of it.
5: Yeah, fair enough. And thanks, man. We appreciate it.
14: Thanks, buddy.
5: Enjoy buying the Mattel baseball game. And
14: I guess I'm absolutely going to do this.
5: And you guys could, can you connect via Xbox Live?
14: These are handheld devices.
8: Sadly, there's no Wi-Fi connection.
5: Oh, damn. All right.
14: We could have sat next to each other in like the student union and played them.
5: Yes, you could do that. You're the man. Thanks, we appreciate it. See you later.
8: Anytime, my guy. Anytime,
5: there is Ant Sanfilippo.
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5: Joining us live from Fanatics Fest right now, he's been the LeBron tail during this whole process right here. The Decision 2.0, Sean Brace.
2: Mm-hmm.
5: And Dave McMenamin, not only one of the great NBA reporters / insiders for ESPN, but also the pride of Radnor High School. Not just that, he's a Hall of Famer.
2: At Radnor. Ooh, the jersey and the rafters. I like that.
5: And he joins us right now. Dave, how you doing?
4: I'm doing well, fellas. Yeah, I wish it was for my athletic prowess. I was a proud member of the bench of the Radnor boys basketball team, but yeah, definitely a proud Radnor guy over here. Oh. Happy to join you guys.
5: Oh, I researched you. At Radnor. I saw you were on the basketball team, and I was looking through some famous alumni. You're right up there with the Berenstain Bears creator.
2: Wow.
5: How about that?
2: That's no joke.
4: I appreciate that. Yeah, we had the actor who played Biff in Back to the Future.
5: Tom Wilson, yes.
4: Radnor. Yeah. Great guy, Tom, as well. yeah, there's a few of us. The creator of Grease, the musical,
2: wow,
4: went to Radnor. So, yeah,
5: an Olympic diving medalist. Went to Radnor. Nobody went to – Jill Biden went to my high school. That's our claim to fame.
2: That's right.
5: Upper Moreland High School.
2: Right.
5: Jill
4: Biden. Pretty solid. Listen,
5: you can elevate yourself to above Biff status if you tell us when LeBron James is making his decision and if he's coming to Philadelphia.
4: Well, let's address the first part of the question. I reported yesterday on SportsCenter that a source familiar with LeBron's thinking – really believes that LeBron is nearing the decision. This is not going to go on forever. We're at about 2.5 weeks now since he informed the Lakers he would be leaving. And there are people just around the league that are hoping that it comes next week. Now, there's no guarantee of that, but hearing LeBron talk yesterday at Fanatics Fest at the several events that he spoke at, he did a panel with Rich Kleiman from Boardroom, who's like the advisor for Kevin Durant. And he told the crowd, like, I'm not going to make you guys wait too much longer. And then hearing Adam Silver kind of put the screws to him a little bit yesterday, being like, hey, listen, we know you got a process, but we got to do an entire 1,240-game schedule that all the teams need to be able to be involved with. Please get us sooner rather than later. So I would say that there's a pretty decent chance that we find out next week. As to where he's going to go, I do believe strongly that the Sixers are a legitimate option for him still. I was told as of last night he still hasn't made his final decision, and I was just in Las Vegas speaking to people at the Sixers organization, and they really believe that they have a legitimate pitch to him. If it's about winning a championship, you can actually win here. And so I just know that they don't feel like they're out. And the people that I'm talking to says LeBron hasn't made his final decision. And so, you know, whether it's going to actually come to that, I can't tell you.
5: Right.
4: But there's a bunch of other teams that aren't in that position right now. Really, the only teams I think that could claim what Sixers are claiming right now are the Warriors, the Cavs, and the Miami Heat.
5: Mm. Yeah, and your colleague Brian Windhorst had said, I believe it was it last Friday,
2: correct,
5: that he had heard that it's not going to be Cleveland, and LeBron has made his decision of where it's going to be. It's really interesting.
4: Yeah, listen, I love Brian. He's my guy. I don't think either of those things we can say definitively.
5: Yeah, that's the crazy thing is you went through the whole first process with LeBron, and no one really knew what he was going to do until he said it, and it feels like this is 2.0 here. Nobody really, like, we can guess and maybe some, it didn't seem like anybody really has an idea what he's going to do.
4: No. I spoke to someone at, LeBron was honored at the Time 100 Gala last night, and I spoke to someone there who happened to be at the Jay-Z concert and ran into LeBron over the weekend. And LeBron's quote to him was, well, you know, wherever I'm going, it's going to be a nice place. And it's like, okay, I mean, is that your mansion in Bath Township in Ohio? Is that a waterfront property, you know, near Penn's Landing? Is that you're going back to Miami? Like, you know, nice place could apply to anything. So
5: Penn's
4: to
5: Landing.
4: Some degree, he's controlling the messaging, right? And I think on some level, and Rich Paul has said this, they're having fun with this. Like,
5: yeah,
4: this is going to be the last time of his career that he's a free agent. The last time, other than what he accomplishes on the court, the last time he'll be able to kind of have the entire sports world hold its breath waiting for what he's going to do. And, you know, you might as well relish this. You know, you talk about the life of an athlete, the entire process you go through. A big messaging that LeBron shared last year was like, I'm going to try to live in the moment as much as possible. He's letting this moment extend out a little bit.
2: All right, Dave, great piece where you put out on ESPN.com about the Sixers leading the charge with the efforts of course, Tyrese Maxey, Jaylen Brown, and Joel Embiid trying to woo LeBron James to Philadelphia. My question to you is about a little bit more of a specific from Embiid's role, if you can disclose what you heard. I know you said communication, but what other details can you give us as far as Embiid and LeBron have a communication with each other and, of course, him recruiting him to Philadelphia?
4: Yeah, I believe in, I mean, obviously we're doing live radio, so I can't say don't quote me on this, but I want to say the people that I spoke to that told me about Embiid's interaction, it's been mostly through text messaging, which is, you know, that's an obvious way to communicate in 2026. As far as my understanding, it's really been Maxey has been the primary spearhead in terms of keeping that communication and dialogue going. And they, frankly, Maxey knows LeBron the best out of those three players. But it's just significant that, you know, I'm not necessarily comparing the Sixers to any other team, but I've covered a bunch of teams, and it's not very often where you get all three, if you do have three stars, on the same page, moving in the same direction. So it's just significant that, like, from the top down, Bob Myers, Nick Nurse, Mike Gansey, and then the three best players they have on the team are all together on this saying, LeBron, we want you, we need you, and we can do great things if you come here.
5: Dave McMenamin, ESPN, NBA reporter, insider. He's joining us live from the Fanatics Fest as LeBron was there yesterday. What was that scene like yesterday, Dave? And you're on the LeBron trail. Does he know that you're trailing him? Are you, like, lurking around the corner and LeBron looks and it's like, oh, it's that McMenamin again?
4: Well, I don't give out a lurking vibe. Come on. I'm very stately standing near to be able to report. Obviously, you know, I'm in touch with people that are in his camp, so to speak, so everyone was aware I was going to be there. At one point, they opened it up for fan questioning. An 11-year-old kid named Eli from Queens came up to the stage, asked LeBron a question, and then LeBron said to the kid, see, that's a really, really well-constructed question. Great job. Some of the media members should be taking notes. And then he looked at me. So, yeah, he's aware that I'm here.
2: Nice.
5: Back to Embiid for one second, Dave, because there was some chatter out there that perhaps Embiid, because when you look at, like, what is LeBron like about the 76ers? Probably gives them the best chance to win a championship right now. But with Embiid, also, does LeBron want to come in here? And we know that, like, I'm sure they know better than we do what the reputation with Joel Embiid is, which is, like, hey, maybe not he's the first person to show up at shoot around. Last year he missed some team activities where they sat him for a game. Do you think, have you heard, based on who you talk to, is Embiid actually helping the cause, or could he potentially be hurting the recruitment of LeBron?
4: I haven't been told anything about him hurting their recruitment. I do think if you look at all the situations, I'm not talking anything about Joel's habits. I don't know anything more than the average fan. I haven't covered the Sixers really since they were in the playoffs a couple of years ago. I covered that series against the Toronto Raptors. But I can tell you that there isn't necessarily another significant player on any of the other teams in question that are such a wild X factor. And, you know, I don't know how LeBron will weigh that, but when Embiid is right, we all know what he does. But we are also aware that his body has failed him a lot in recent years. And if you want to, like, read the tea leaves, I can say yesterday Tyrese Haliburton in the live pod taping asked LeBron, what is your most undervalued or overlooked skill? And he said, my availability. So if that's something that, like, he values in himself, I could imagine him weighing that heavily in a potential teammate.
2: Dave, last one for me. What are we waiting for besides the decision? What's the date on the calendar? Do the moons have to line up right? Is it the TV schedule for the night? Like, I thought in the back of my mind there was a chance at halftime on Sunday with the World Cup game going on, there's a chance that we can get the decision. What do you think we're waiting for here? Because yesterday was the perfect time. You know darn well. You were there. I'm sorry, I'm ranting. Got to keep it short.
5: Don't yell at him.
2: I'm not yelling. I'm not yelling at you, Dave. What are we waiting for?
4: Yeah. I mean, listen, I would say my understanding is that Fanatics Fest was never, like, part of the plan or the grand reveal, right? As far as I know, LeBron didn't know it was going to take this long to come to a decision. And so he decided to wait. I know he's getting close. I would be, like I said, I'd be pretty surprised if we didn't know by the end of next week, if not even earlier in the week. The conspiracy theory, or I don't know if that's the right way to term it, but league personnel, people from teams, people who work for the league office, have suggested to me, well, he's probably just waiting until the World Cup's over, and then he understands the sports calendar, and then it will kind of be a dead period in what's being talked about in sports, and then he'll drop his decision. I have no way of knowing that to be true or not, but that's a theory that's out there. Yeah. But yeah, he'll give his decision, and, you know, the biggest question obviously is where it's going to be, and then the media member in me, I'm very curious how it's going to be, and I don't know. I'm pretty confident that it will be him controlling the message, but will that be through an episode of Game Over with Rich Paul? Will that be an episode of Mind the Game with Steve Nash? Will that be just a post on Instagram or X? We're going to find out.
5: Yeah, I don't think it's going to be Jim Gray sitting down with him somewhere. The
4: Jim Gray is my guy.
2: Hey, LeBron, do you still bite your nails?
5: Dave, last thing. I know you're busy up there and really appreciate you jumping on with us. Like, if you had to rank the three destinations or the four destinations, I know you mentioned Golden State. Where do you rank them as far as where you think LeBron ends up?
4: You know, I've avoided this question, so I'm going to continue to. I can tell you my personal life ranking.
5: Okay.
4: If you're interested in that.
5: Yes.
4: Personal life, I live in Los Angeles, so San Francisco would be number one. Then I have Philly, number two. My whole family still lives there. Then I go Cleveland. I did live there for 4 years. I actually like Cleveland a lot, but I rank Philly ahead. And then I have Miami fourth. So Dave McMenamin, LeBron, power rankings, there you go. I give you that, guys.
2: Nice work.
5: Appreciate it, Dave. Thanks for joining us, man.
4: All right, take care, guys.
5: Yeah, yep. You too. There he is. Dave McMenamin. And I agree with him. Cleveland, I've been to Cleveland one time. I had a friend that used to live in Cleveland. Excellent, great food city. There's a lot of Italians in Cleveland. And they have an Italian section that is a great restaurant. There you go. I wouldn't move there, though.
6: Right? Yeah, I was going to say, ranking San Francisco, Philly, and Cleveland over Miami might be the first time in human history that's ever happened. As a place to move and be consistently for work.
5: Correct.
2: You know what's crazy? And he's not wrong, right? He's just giving his opinion, so it's not wrong. But, like, the fact that
7: if this is the case, LeBron wants to wait for the calendar to clear up because it will all be about him. Dude, I don't know how much more attention you could get. Like, we're talking about the World Cup in America. Like, okay, it's playing. I get it. LeBron James is still topic number one, right? Am I off on that?
5: Sure.
7: Okay. Yeah, so it's like, what are we... Wait, you want nothing in the sports calendar be going on next week?
5: Correct.
7: I don't know how much more attention he can get, is my point.
5: But, like, why does he have urgency? Like, everybody wants him to announce it now. And I understand. The league wants him to announce it now. Makes it easier for them to set the TV schedule. Fans want them to announce it now because then we can find out where he's going. The teams want him to announce it now because they need to figure out the rest of their roster. Are you bringing him in? All right, we're going to need to do some stuff, like in Cleveland. They'll need to make some roster moves. So I understand the want. He doesn't have urgency to do it right now. McMenamin thinks late next week, which I would agree that it could be late next week. I still think it's the following week. I think it sets up for the following week.
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5: We had Dave McMenamin, ESPN. He's trailing. I said, you're lurking. He said, don't say lurking.
2: Ooh, he didn't like the lurking.
5: He's trailing LeBron James. He was up at the Fanatics Fest where LeBron James, we spoke to him earlier in the show, where LeBron James is back today for another podcast. Is it a taping, Ray? Is it the same thing? When are they releasing this?
6: I don't know when this one's coming out.
5: Well, is it being filmed right now?
6: Yes.
5: We're getting real-time updates. So here's LeBron. I don't know what we have here, Ray. I read something. I don't know what you have, but here's LeBron on the Barbershop Podcast.
11: Most important is, like, you know, I want to compete. I want to compete at a high level. I want to, you know, join a franchise that kind of shares the same, you know, model as myself, and that's, like, practicing championship habits every day, but trusting the process more than anything. I think you trust the process of actually getting to that point.
5: Hold on. He said it twice. There's no way that was by accident. Did he say you trust the process? Sean, you have no reaction over there. Hold on, play it again.
2: Yeah, I got to hear this again.
5: Play it again. He doesn't say, you can hear him smirking the second time he says trust the process because he gets the reaction he's looking for. Listen.
11: Most important is, like, you know, I want to compete. I want to compete at a high level. I want to, you know, join a franchise that kind of shares the same, you know, model as myself. And that's, like, practicing championship habits every day, but trusting the process more than anything. I think you trust the process of actually getting to that point.
5: He said it the second time. You could tell he was smiling. And the beginning where he talks about, play the beginning. I want to hear it one more time. Think in the beginning, it sounds like he's talking about Myers and Gansey.
11: Most important is, like, you know, I want to compete. I want to compete at a high level. I want to, you know, join a franchise that kind of shares the same, you know, model as myself. And that's, like, practicing championship habits every day, but trusting the process more than anything. I think you trust the process of actually getting to that point.
5: Sean,
2: I feel like Bill Withers. I feel like I'm being used right now, but I want it. I want him to use me. I want you to use me like the rag doll that I am, LeBron. Use me. Yes, I am fine with it. He said it on purpose. You don't say TTP. You know what that means. You know Joel Embiid is the process. You know that is 100% linked to the Philadelphia 76ers. Trust the process. I am now in the process myself of Googling LeBron James and whether or not he's ever used the term trust is the process before. So I'm trying to figure that out as we're doing this on the fly. Oh. But there's no doubt in my mind. He said that for a reason.
5: Where were you to start the show LeBron coming to Philly? Percentage.
2: I moved a little bit. I went down. I was probably 30%.
5: Are you back up? Dude, like, right now what he's doing is he's starting to give breadcrumbs.
2: He's using us.
5: That was a breadcrumb. That was the first breadcrumb, knowing exactly what he's doing. If we believe this is going to be early next week is when it starts being clear that he's going to make the decision next week. On a Friday during his podcast, he gives that breadcrumb. And it sounds like he's smirking when he's saying it, Ray.
6: You want to hear their explanation of him saying it?
5: Yes.
17: Realize, that's just a term. And by the way,
11: I've been saying trust the process. Because I was drafted in, like, 2003. I don't even know if Embiid was even born yet.
17: Most of them
11: So we got to trust the process. And then if you get to a place, you know, where it's real sunny or...
2: I can't take it with this guy. I can't take the podcast, the shop. I've lost. Fanatics Fest has cracked me. It has cracked me. It has just taken me down a path that I did not believe I would be taken down. I was all in. I wasn't moving on 40%. I want this guy. I want the circus. Relax. I think he's using us, boys.
5: Oh, you're getting the circus.
2: I think he's using us. I think that this is just, you know. I'm going to Philly, maybe. They like me. They like me not.
5: Do we believe he's made a decision where he's going? In his head?
2: Yes.
5: Ray?
6: I believe Dave. No. We're still recruiting this man.
5: Yeah, but I know. But what's...
6: Shut up, Ray. Don't ruin it for us.
5: You can't still be recruiting. There's still no... In your head, you know. You know where you're going. In your head, you know how it is. When you make a decision, even if you haven't said... Even if the words haven't come out of your mouth, you know where you're going. He knows where he's going.
2: He knows where he's going.
5: Is it going to be Philadelphia? That's the question.
2: He said, trust the process, right? I wish he didn't play that last cut.
18: Yeah, the part. Because the second part.
2: The
18: yeah.
2: first part made me feel happy.
18: Yeah, first part was like, oh, he did that on purpose. Second part, oh, I've been saying it since 2003 before Joel Embiid was even born.
2: Well, I mean,
6: this is all-time lying LeBron, too. When has anyone ever equated trust the process with LeBron? Go find me the 2003 quotes where that was his mantra going into the draft.
2: Yeah, but nobody will find that because it probably doesn't exist. Right. Or if he said it, nobody believes that, oh, I'm always saying trust the process. No, you're not.
6: Come on.
2: Maybe he did say it by coincidence.
6: Now, I have one ask, and this is a big ask.
2: All right.
6: Joel Embiid, I know this isn't your thing anymore. I know you're not big on the old Bird app anymore. I need 2014, I need 2015, 2016 Joel Embiid on Twitter. You were just fed that.
2: Aggressive, funny, get some stuff out there,
6: get make light this of guy. It.
2: So McMenamin told us that he doesn't believe that they spoke by phone. It's more text. Which
18: yep.
2: is which we talked about that earlier this week.
18: Mm-hmm.
2: They're probably texting. Would it hurt Embiid to pick up the freaking phone and say hi to LeBron? I get it. No one likes to talk on the phone anymore. That's fine. Right? Like, you can't make a phone call. It's good that he's texting him. Maybe LeBron doesn't want to talk.
18: I've been yelling about that. I've been saying, like, hey, now is the time.
2: I'll guarantee you Maxie's done more than text.
18: And let me also say this. It has nothing to do with LeBron that I want to see Joel Embiid. You are now with a situation that, obviously, with this roster, it presents its best opportunity to win a championship since you've been here. Like, act excited. Be a part of this whole deal. Stir it up. That's what the fans want. Right? It's the offseason. Let's go. I want to hear from my guy, Joel Embiid, about the addition of Jaylen Brown with Maxie and VJ Edgecombe. But people told me, no, that's not Joel. That's not how he operates. Okay. Whatever. It would be nice to hear from the big man.
2: I'm going to find out when this is. Because if this isn't getting released like next Friday, that means he's not going to.
6: Oh, God. Don't do this to me.
2: Well, the one he recorded yesterday is not coming out till Tuesday.
6: Oh,
18: you got to trust the podcast process, boys.
2: All right. There we go. 610-632-0975. So, the texter says you should be excited about the second part of that cut. Why?
18: Yeah,
6: he talks about going somewhere sunny. You know where it's always sunny?
2: Oh see, I read that as Miami.
18: That's actually in my bio.
2: It's always sunny?
18: Where Miami. It's because it says location. And I say where it's always.
2: Look at you. 610-632-0975. Deciphering LeBron. Trust the process. Something he said in that clip, though, sounded like he was talking about Bob Myers and Gansey, no? Was he talking about Pat Riley? I don't think Cleveland's in. I don't think he's going to the Cavs. And I could be completely wrong on that because we really don't know.
18: He's already left there twice.
2: All right, we have some memos on the LeBron James wait. We need a name for the wait. We need some type of a term for what he's doing. Because you came on the air today very upset at LeBron.
18: Yeah, I'm a little fatigued. I'm not denying it one bit.
2: Well, you've gotten it off your chest to where you're not as angry. You came in hot this morning.
18: I did.
2: You were like, I'm being used.
18: Yeah, we're being used. And the fact that he hops up on that stage yesterday for 45 minutes, like anybody cares. Anybody cares what he has to say other than your decision or anything that's revolving around that.
2: Right.
18: Except for the 10-year-old boys that are there, like Eli and Elon asking questions. Great questions. But nobody gives a damn about anything he has to say. Leadership. Let me tell you about leadership. We've been watching play for 23 years. We know who you are. The only thing we care about is where you are going. And he joked about it and had fun with it. And then you got Halliburton teeing him up with, oh, you've been in the league for 76 years? That's the issue. Like, they're kind of rubbing my face in the mud with this, too, as well. Trust the process. You've been playing it for 76 years? Like, okay, dude, I hope in a week he's coming. And then I can look back and say, man, I was an idiot. He told us all that. Right now, I feel like I'm being used like Bill Withers. That's what I'm feeling right now.
2: You might be. Let's go to, is it Jar in North Philly? Jar, yep. Go ahead. What up?
19: Yo, what's going on, guys?
2: What up, man?
19: Check your soul. All right, here's my theory, man. I might be an optimist. I am an optimist. But so check it out. LeBron has a championship, Miami, L.A., Cleveland, right? And you know how we say, like, Nick Foles never has to pay for a dinner in Philly?
2: Yep.
19: So I feel like LeBron's biggest upside and what adds the most prestige to his title is by winning another championship in another city, also a city with the aura that Philadelphia has. Mm. Because we're just like top tier aura right now. Philly's like all the way around in the real estate and whatever, everything, sports, all types of stuff. Philly's just top notch. So I feel like if he wins the championship here, it will create the greatest, like, prestige for his name. You know what I mean?
5: Mm. McMenamin, by the way, on his Instagram, what does he post? Quote, trust the process. LeBron on how he's processing picking his team. And then he had, look at that. That's McMenamin in ESPN.
11: Trust the process.
5: Trust the process. Hey, LeBron.
19: Yes, sir.
5: Well, no, you know what LeBron says about coming to 76ers? Hit it, Ray.
11: Trust the process.
5: There you go. Jar, I agree with you that if it came down to, like, what's the best story? Is going back to Cleveland the best story? Right. He's already done that. It's really not a great story. Right. Is going to Miami a great story? No, it's not. Going to the Sixers, winning a championship for a franchise that wouldn't have won a championship for 44 years. Do you know what his resume looks like now? Yeah. That dude went to Philadelphia and won a championship. You're right. Yeah. I just don't know if that's ultimately what LeBron is. That's the deciding factor, is winning.
19: I mean, it'll be good in Philly for the rest of his life. You know, I think that is like, that's lore. You know what I mean?
5: Mm. All right, Jar, appreciate it.
18: It even adds another element to it from his career perspective, because the easiest thing to do would be go to Cleveland. Easier as far as in the grand scheme.

0: an NBA final,
1: you're adding to your resume.
0: You lose in the second round and can't get over the hump, you hurt yourself.
2: Yeah.
0: He's supposed to be the missing piece. It's not like he's just coming here with an okay roster. I think everybody would agree it would be the best roster in the NBA, 1-5.
3: Oh, God.
1: Deep team.
0: With and it's a deep team, too, Ray.
4: Oh, it is?
3: Oh, yeah. Think about the studs coming off the bench.
0: And we haven't had Daryl Morey call in with the voice memo after we wagged the finger at him for continuing with the... He always had the background noise.
4: It felt like the background noise was a part of the bit.
2: Hey, John.
0: Was it?
2: Hey, Marks.
4: Just with sloppiness.
0: Yeah. Okay. And he is sloppy. All right, we have a voice memo on the Davis Honda text line, 610-632-0975. Go ahead.
5: Hello, Joe, man, Michigan Elliott. I have not been waiting this whole time for LeBron. Never thought he was going to do it during the World Cup. He's always done it during a media vacuum. He did it 2 days before the World Cup last time during a media vacuum. They did that strategically. I think it's going to be Tuesday with a package deal when the Fanatics Fest is aired. Always going to thought it was going to be that. And the one thing I read into that he said was, you know, I have supporters and haters and I hope my supporters follow me there, you know, and he's kind of said there, like, you know, I've been to these three places, now join me to the next place, like, please join me. So, I don't know, that's the one thing I thought that sounded interesting, but you guys are great, see you.
0: That is interesting. It does feel like he's talking about a team he hasn't been to before, when you hear him talk about it sometimes. Doesn't he? I don't know, like as much as I'm telling you, like, I'm probably close to 30% now with LeBron. I was at 5% just the other day.
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18: That is right, everybody. Welcome in to the inaugural Unfiltered Award Show, better known as The Billies. And this wonderful trophy will be awarded to 10 lucky recipients for each category that we'll get into today. Don't worry, we still got LeBron watch. We got updates on LeBron, but we will be doing The Billies throughout the 4 hours today. The first annual, I know, inaugural, first annual, whatever. I'm already getting people tweeting at me. You can't call it the first annual. It's the inaugural. But we will be doing the Billies every year. Forget the Grammys. Forget the Oscars. Forget the ESPYs. This is the Billies. So I will be introducing a category every single segment. And you, the listeners, will have the ability to vote on all of the nominees via the Davis Honda text line. So before we get our updates on LeBron, because, man, is he trolling Philadelphia 76ers fans right now at the Fanatics Fest. I got my man Nick Earnshaw producing today. You get me and Nick for all 4 hours of the Billies. Nick, you excited for this, man?
19: Oh, I'm looking so forward to all the Billy Awards that we're going to be handing out today. We're going to play some moments throughout the year, all types of stuff throughout the entirety of the program. I can't wait to see the winners.
18: Yeah, it's going to be exciting. So the big one that we're going to put out on the Twitter poll today is the moment of the year. So you can go to the Unfiltered Twitter page and you could vote on the moment of the year. And we'll play the highlights for you throughout the show for the moment of the year. But we have tons of categories every single segment. So the first one we're going to get to, considering this is a breakout award show, we're going with the breakout player of the year. And when we say the year, we're going from July to July, because we're going to do it every year around the All-Star break. So it'll be from July 25 to July 26. All right. So the breakout player of the year, the nominees: Philadelphia Flyers forward Porter Martone, 76ers guard VJ Edgecombe, and Philadelphia Eagle defensive tackle Jordan Davis. So you can start voting now on the Davis Honda text line, 610-632-0975. But I'm going to make my case for each nominee throughout the show. So when I look at Porter Martone, man, it was a very short breakout campaign. Joined the team with only a few weeks left in the regular season, but did he ever break out onto the scene? Not only helping the Philadelphia Flyers get their playoff push and get into the postseason, but then the series he had against the Pittsburgh Penguins, helping them win their first playoff series in quite some time. The building was absolutely electric. If I'm voting, it's going to be hard not to vote for Porter Martone, Nick. That's a hard one not to vote for as breakout player of the year.
19: I hear you. I think there might be another one that has kind of changed the landscape of the entirety of the organization. That is VJ Edgecombe. Porter Martone came in late. He only had a couple of games here and then the postseason run. Edgecombe, you had an entire year.
18: No, you're right. You're right. Look, VJ Edgecombe definitely did it longer. And they won just as many playoff series as the Flyers did. They beat the Celtics in 7. Flyers beat the Penguins in 6. That one's going to be close. Now, the reason we included Jordan Davis, although he's not a rookie like Porter Martone and VJ Edgecombe are, Jordan Davis, there was questions on whether they should have even exercised his fifth-year option last year. I didn't have those questions. I thought it was a no-brainer. But no one necessarily thought it was a shoo-in that he was going to get this long-term contract extension. And Jordan Davis had the best year of his career, hands down. So that's why we included Jordan Davis. He had a pretty damn good season, and you would argue, yeah, a breakout campaign for him.
19: Yeah, he lived up to the expectations of being that first-round pick, right? Like, he had an unbelievable year. He gets the big-time contract. So that's why he's in there. I just think the rookies, they made such a significant impact, especially late in the year, into a postseason run. I think those guys, Martone and Edgecombe, are the two where I'd be like, all right, you have an argument for either one. But Edgecombe, to me, man, number three overall pick, he has kind of changed the landscape of the Sixers. There's no way they'd be a playoff team without him last year.
18: Now, look, you make a good argument. So where will the Billy Award go to? It's up to all of you out there. Get your texts into the Davis Honda text line. We got Addison Somberg behind the scenes. She will be tallying all the votes. Every single segment, there will be a winner. We're going to announce it at the end of this segment. Who gets the Billy for the breakout player of the year in the city of Philadelphia? Get your votes in, 610-632-0975. And we do accept write-ins. So these were the three names that we came up with that deserve to be nominated. But if you have a strong feeling that someone else should be in consideration, write-in votes are accepted. All right, so get them in, 610-632-0975. We will announce the winner coming up shortly of the breakout player of the year. But we got to talk about LeBron James. Like, the LeBron James watch continues. So for those who were with us yesterday, you know he did not announce at his live podcast recording at the Fanatics Fest. And once I heard that the podcast wasn't going to get published to the public until July 21st, then we know, all right, there's no way he's announcing. And there was no way he was going to announce today either, because you're not going to make that podcast just completely moot by announcing it today. And now that podcast doesn't matter. But he was back at Fanatics Fest today. Now, understand, I know this is frustrating because I'm getting frustrated as well. But the one thing that I give LeBron a little bit of an excuse on, he already had the Fanatic Fest appearances scheduled. Like, this is like months and months ago that he was supposed to appear at Fanatics Fest. So it wasn't as if he planned all of this and now he's just basically trolling everybody by being there and not announcing. So this was never necessarily part of the plan of, hey, we're going to announce at Fanatics Fest. That's already been scheduled while he was still even on the LA Lakers. But he is dragging this thing on. And I believe he's now starting to troll Sixers fans. So if you listened yesterday, we played the clip of Tyrese Halliburton starting the podcast asking LeBron, what is this, year 76 for you in your career? Right, a little play to the 76ers. Well, that was Halliburton. Today, the Sixers trolling came out of LeBron James' own mouth. So listen to this. He's recording a podcast about an hour ago, live at Fanatics Fest, and listen to the term LeBron James uses.
20: I want to, you know, join a franchise that kind of shares the same, you know, model as myself, and that's like practicing championship habits every day, but trusting the process more than anything. I think when you trust the process of actually getting to that point.
21: That wasn't no hit.
22: I hate yourself.
21: That wasn't no hit.
22: Hold on.
21: Y'all calm down.
22: Realize.
18: He's coming to the Sixers.
19: No.
18: He just told us. You got to trust the process. It's over. LeBron, he's signing with Philadelphia. Or is he just trolling us? Like, at this point, with LeBron James, he is a very, very smart man, right? I feel like he's a very intentional man. You don't drop trust the process twice if you don't do it intentionally. So, one of two things is true here, and it doesn't necessarily help me sleep any better. Either one, he's dropping subtle hints to us, hey, Philly, I'm coming. Or two, he's just trolling us like crazy, and then he's going to turn around and go somewhere else. And that's going to make Sixers fans lose their minds. Like, we were talking yesterday, Brendan Gunn was on the show. Like, if LeBron doesn't sign in Philly, is he going to get booed unmercifully every time he comes through? And we were debating yesterday, yeah, probably, maybe. At this point, oh, yeah. If you've been trolling us like this and you're dropping trust the process and you got Halliburton telling you it's year 76 and we're hearing all these reports that the Sixers are a real consideration, if he doesn't come here, we're going to lose our damn minds, man.
19: Yeah, you can't just go on a show and drop trust the process when you know the Sixers are in the mix. You have Halliburton yesterday dropping 76 years, and then today he said it twice, and he started smirking after the second time he said it, Bill. If you watch the video of the clip, he said, like, he starts smirking. He's smiling a little bit. I'm just saying.
18: He knows what he's doing, man.
19: He knew. Like, the first time it didn't go, but then the second time, oh, he realized what he had just said.
18: Yeah, he definitely knows what he's doing. Now, he did, to be fair, after that clip, he does go on to say, you know, I've been using that term since before Joel Embiid was born, right? So he tries to backpedal it a little bit. Seemed intentional. And like Nick said, if you watch the clip, he does smirk after he says it the second time. Now, the crazy thing is the fans go crazy. Yeah. Are these all Sixers fans at Fanatics Fest? Like, what's going on here? They lost their minds.
19: I know.
18: He dropped that hint.
19: I think people knew, like, the reference, like, right away. The fact he said it twice, not that he just said it one time, the fact he doubled down and said it again, that's where people were like, hold up, what did you just say? And everyone knows that reference is to the 76ers.
18: Yes, it is.
0: And listen, I keep trusting the process.
18: Trust the process, baby. So will LeBron sign in Philadelphia? Now, he did also say at the Fanatics Fest today, no decisions coming today. Not a surprise. You're not going to do the announcement on a Friday. It's not a news dump. This is going to be big news. Remember, his podcast is set to drop on Tuesday that was already recorded. So I have to believe the announcement will come on Wednesday or Thursday of next week. Because it's no longer just like fans and the individual teams wanting to know. The NBA itself is getting frustrated. The networks are getting frustrated. Because Adam Silver last night, the commissioner of the NBA, was on TV, and he's talking about how we can't finish the schedule until LeBron makes his decision. We can't pick the primetime games until LeBron makes his decision. He's basically begging him, please, LeBron, make your damn decision. Here was Adam Silver last night.
1: The way I think about it is we have to finish up the schedule.
22: Right.
1: And where LeBron plays will affect the schedule. So I would like him to make his announcement already so we can finish the schedule, because as you might imagine, the teams are calling us, the networks are calling us, and everybody wants to lock in the schedule. But it will influence how we set the schedule, opening week, Christmas Day, etc. So I need him to make a decision. But the direct answer is I have no inside information.
18: I need him to make a decision. Yeah, LeBron literally has the entire NBA world held hostage.
19: Right? At 40-plus years old.
18: It's amazing. 41 years old, and yes, the entire NBA world is at his mercy right now. Because I guess, like, if LeBron goes to Golden State, at that point, all those games become must-watch. If he doesn't go to Golden State, I don't believe that they're going to get a lot of primetime games. I mean, they still got Steph and Draymond Green, but it changes if LeBron goes. Like, with the Sixers, if LeBron comes here or not, you're still going to get a lot of primetime games with Jaylen Brown and Maxey and Edgecombe, and if Joel Embiid's playing. So I don't know how much it changes there necessarily, but they need to know it. Because, yeah, like Sixers-Celtics is already going to be probably a Christmas Day game. Already going to be primetime games. But, yeah, it just adds that much more to the network's broadcast of it if the King James is there. But so now I have to believe, though, the decision's coming soon. Because if the networks are involved and the NBA is involved, they're probably like, come on. They're probably talking to Rich Paul about it. Like, you got to get your guy to make a damn decision here.
19: Yeah, you have to. And if you're the NBA, you'd probably want LeBron to pick an East Coast team, right? Sixers, Heat, Cleveland, I know is like middle of the country, but that's still closer. Because the West Coast times, it's a little rough. He's been out in L.A. for a while. I feel like they'd probably want him to move east. I'm just saying.
18: Yeah, I think they do too. And Miami's not East Coast, man. East Coast is Philadelphia,
19: yeah,
18: baby.
19: Yeah, but East Coast time zone. You know what I mean.
18: I know what you meant. I know what you meant. All right, so you can get your voice memos in if you got any strong feelings about LeBron James and the trust the process statement he dropped twice today at the podcast.
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14: Let's introduce all of the nominees for Coach of the Year. 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We'll do this every single year around the All-Star break. Forget the ESPYs. These are the Billies. Coach of the Year nominees. Interim manager for the Philadelphia Phillies, Don Mattingly. Head coach of your Philadelphia Flyers, Rick Tocchet. Head coach of the Philadelphia Eagles, little Sirianni love, Nick Sirianni. And your basketball coach, 76ers head coach, Nick Nurse. Get your votes in now on the Davis Honda text line, 610-632-0975. I mean, honestly, I think this comes down to a two-horse race.
15: I agree.
14: Right? Like, let's eliminate who we can eliminate. Nick Nurse, I don't believe that he should receive any votes in this category. I mean, when I look at Nick Nurse, and although I'm very happy that they beat the Celtics in seven games, I blamed Nick Nurse for the Jared McCain debacle just as much as I blamed Daryl Morey, because Nick Nurse couldn't figure out how to use him. And then Nick Nurse in that series against the Knicks, let's face it, didn't do a very good job. You get swept by the New York Knicks. So as much as it was great that they beat the Celtics in seven games, as much as it was great that we had something to cheer about eventually for the Sixers, I can't vote for Nick Nurse as Coach of the Year. You agree with that, Nick?
15: Yeah, I'm with you. I understand they beat Boston, but the Knicks series was a no-go. The Jared McCain thing, I am very much with you on. He was in the G League for a little bit with the 76ers. So Nick Nurse can't win it this year. He's got a chance maybe next year to make up for this past year and maybe be in the mix, but not this year, nada.
14: All right, so we're together on that. Now, this might surprise some people.
16: So I'm not doing a good enough job.
14: I'm not voting for Nick Sirianni.
15: No way.
14: Right? Like, I heard Ray Dunn on Midday saying there's never going to be a Coach of the Year award where Bill's not voting for Sirianni. I can't vote for Nick Sirianni. Now, listen, Sirianni did do some good things last year. It didn't end the way we wanted it to end.
17: Yeah.
14: But I was talking to Johnny Marks as we were doing our little crossover as he's leaving the studio and I'm coming in. And John made a good point. He said, hey, Sirianni deserves some consideration when you think about the fact that A.J. Brown was asking for a trade as early as week four, and really none of that got out all season long. Things didn't explode all season long, and he kind of kept things together. But ultimately, it was a massive disappointment to lose in the first round in the wild card to the San Francisco 49ers. A little tease. We got heartbreak of the year coming up a little later on in the show. That one might be on there. So as much as I think Nick Sirianni is a great football coach, I've been a big fan of his since they hired him. I've defended him when everyone wanted him fired, and then he responded winning the damn Super Bowl, made me look good. I'm not voting for him as Coach of the Year this year. You agree on that?
15: I am with you on that. And you also have to remember, he hired Kevin Petullo, his buddy, to be the offensive coordinator. That's a no-go for me from the jump, you know?
14: I also think that's like an overblown narrative.
15: Oh, but that's part of it. Come
14: I think
15: on.
14: It's an overblown narrative. But look, I know what you're saying, but I did see a lot of people, and I John Kincaid in the mornings, you know, he hired his best friend. Like, when you go to a Super Bowl...
15: It was a bad hire, though.
14: He was. But when you go to a Super Bowl like the Eagles did, the same thing happened in 2022. You are last to the table in terms of interviewing coordinator candidates. So the easiest thing to do when you go to a Super Bowl is to promote from within. They did it with Brian Johnson in 2022 into the 23 season. They did it with Petullo in 24 into the 25 season. Neither one of them worked. And I don't think, like, you go back to Brian Johnson, it wasn't like Brian Johnson was Sirianni's best friend. It just made sense you promote the quarterback coach. Promoting Petullo was a bad move. I agree with you on that, and it should end with Sirianni. The buck stops with the head coach. But I also don't know, like, what other candidates are they going to get? Like, go back to 2022 when Jonathan Gannon ended up doing the bait and switch on him when they thought he was coming back and they lost Fangio. The only option was Sean Desai. It was like, where are we going to go here? And Sean Desai was a mistake. So I give him a little bit of the benefit of the doubt in terms of when you go to a Super Bowl and you're very late in the game of interviewing all the best candidates, sometimes it is difficult to find that coordinator.
15: I hear you, but it didn't work out. That's the whole thing. Nothing worked out last year. The offense went backwards. They lost to San Francisco. He can't win. To say the least, put a bow on it, he can't win this award.
14: All right, so we're in agreement. We think it's a two-horse race. Get your text in. Get your votes in. Coach of the Year in the city of Philadelphia. Get him in, 610-632-0975. Now, Don Mattingly, under normal circumstances, if we didn't have what the Flyers did, and we'll get to Rick Tocca in a second, I might vote for Don Mattingly. He took over when they were, 10 or 13 games under 500? I think it was 10. Were they 9-19?
15: 9-19 was the number.
14: When he took over. They're 45-24 since. That's a .652 winning percentage, which would be phenomenal over the course of a calendar year. He's done a phenomenal, phenomenal job managing this club, as Dombrowski would say.
18: We have a good club.
14: But the story hasn't finished yet. Like, this team could lay an egg over the next couple of months. They could have a terrible second half of the season. They could go into the postseason and get cold again. And that's why I've also said I don't believe you even talk about lifting the interim tag yet. See how the season plays out. So just like I would not lift the interim tag from Don Mattingly, I'm not going to vote for him as Coach of the Year just yet either. Maybe next year. Maybe next year if they get over the hump and they win the World Series, Don Mattingly might run away with this. But right now, the job's not finished, as Kobe would say.
15: Yeah, I agree. I don't think there's enough of a sample size for Don Mattingly. It's been a great run up until the All-Star break, but there's a lot of baseball left. You got the dog days. It's just not enough, and he's still the interim. Yeah, I can't vote for Mattingly just because it's just not enough. It's just not enough.
14: So by process of elimination, it then brings you to one coach, and that's Rick Tocchet. And even if we didn't have all the negative things to say about Mattingly, Sirianni, and Nurse, Tocchet's still getting my vote. Because of everything that happened with the Philadelphia Flyers this season And it wasn't always a nice, smooth ride. I mean, there were people who wanted Rick Tocchet fired early in the season, and he kind of managed that ship. He guided that ship through the choppy waters, and coming out of that Olympic break, they were one of the best teams in hockey after that Olympic break, and you got to give the coach, Rick Tocchet, a lot of credit, and they've put Flyers hockey back on the map in the city of Philadelphia. For me, it is a clear answer for Rick Tocchet. Nick's probably the same way because he eliminated the other three, but it's not up to Nick and me. It's up to all of you. So get your votes into the Davis Honda text line. Coach of the year, 610-632-0975. We'll award the Billy coming up this segment for Coach of the Year. While we're waiting for Addison and Dylan in the back to tally the votes, though, LeBron James watch continues, Nicholas Earnshaw. You over it yet?
15: I'm starting to get there. I'm starting to get over it. I'm starting to get tired of the whole waiting, him going on shows and teasing it. I'm getting a little tired.
14: Well, we got an update. And when Nick Earnshaw says LeBron James going on shows, you heard him yesterday. He had his podcast, the live recording at Fanatics Fest. He did not announce his next destination. There was a little subtle hint from Tyrese Halliburton saying, what is this year, 76 for you? And, of course, us as Sixers fans lose our mind. What did he mean? Well, now LeBron James himself is dropping hints to Sixers fans. So I want you to listen to this, and I want your opinion on it. Is this him just with a slip and it didn't mean anything? Or is this an intentional statement that he made to signal to Sixers fans, I'm coming? This was LeBron James earlier today at Fanatics Fest with another podcast recording. Listen to the term he uses, not once, but twice.
17: I want to, you know, join a franchise that kind of shares the same, you know, model as myself. And that's like practicing championship habits every day, but trusting the process more than anything. I think when you trust the process of actually getting to that point.
19: I hope y'all keep trusting the process.
14: My favorite part is the crowd. The crowd goes nuts when he drops trust the process twice. It is interesting, though, because he says, I want to go to a franchise that's going to trust the process. I don't think this is just a coincidence, but I also don't know if it means he's coming here or is he just messing with Philadelphia fans. But, like, what joy would LeBron get out of messing with us? Like, why would he want to mess with Sixers fans on this? It almost seems like he's trying to hint something. If I had to put my money on one or the other, I don't think he's trolling us. I think he's signaling to us to get us excited so that when he does finally announce it, we lose our damn minds that he's coming to Philly.
15: He also could just be like, I'm in control of it all right now. I got Adam Silver talking about my decision to hurry it up. I could get Sixers fans up in a tizzy by dropping little nuggets here and there. So I think he's having fun doing a little rage bait there, Mr. Bill Calarulo.
14: Yeah, maybe he is. Look, when you say rage bait, if he doesn't sign in Philadelphia.
15: Oh, it's the ultimate.
14: He'll become enemy number one.
15: Like villain.
14: Yeah, like Bo Bichette is getting booed because he chose the Mets over the Phillies
15: this
14: when they fell down.
15: Go past that.
14: A whole other level because it's being dragged on for as long as it is, right? So, well, let's get another update on this. That was LeBron James. David McMenamin. I always struggle with his name.
15: Good try.
14: But I got it right, I think. McMenamin, right?
15: McMenamin, yeah.
14: Yeah, I'm saying that, right?
15: You got it.
14: Yeah. So he's the NBA insider for ESPN that's been all over the LeBron James watch. He's been everywhere. He's been following LeBron. He's at Fanatics Fest following him around. He was on our midday show today. And I didn't know this until he joined middays today. Radnor's own David McMenamin went to Radnor High School. So how cool is that? He now lives out in L.A. and is doing a great job for ESPN, but local guy. He joined our midday show today. Now, this is a fairly long soundbite from McMenamin, but he's laying out what he's hearing in terms of when the decision will get made and then if the Sixers are truly in the mix for LeBron's next destination. Listen to this.
20: I reported yesterday on SportsCenter that a source familiar with LeBron's thinking really believes that LeBron is nearing the decision. This is not going to go on forever. We're at about 2.5 weeks now since he informed the Lakers he would be leaving. And there are people just around the league that are hoping that it comes next week. Now, there's no guarantee of that, but hearing LeBron talk yesterday at Fanatics Fest at the several events that he spoke at, he did a panel with Rich Kleiman from Boardroom, who's like the advisor equalizer for Kevin Durant. And he told the crowd, like, I'm not going to make you guys wait too much longer. And then hearing Adam Silver kind of put the screws to him a little bit yesterday, being like, hey, listen, we know you got a process, but we got to do an entire 1,240-game schedule that all the teams need to be able to be involved with. Please get us sooner rather than later. So I would say that there's a pretty decent chance that we find out next week. As to where he's going to go, I do believe strongly that the Sixers are a legitimate option for him still. I was told as of last night he still hasn't made his final decision. And I was just in Las Vegas speaking to people at the Sixers organization, and they really believe that they have a legitimate pitch to him. If it's about winning a championship, you can actually win here. And so I just know that they don't feel like they're out, and the people that I'm talking to says LeBron hasn't made his final decision. And so, you know, whether he's going to actually come to that, I can't tell you.
1: Right.
20: But there's a bunch of other teams that aren't in that position right now. Really, the only teams I think that could claim what Sixers are claiming right now are the Warriors, the Cavs, and the Miami Heat.
14: All right, so there he was from ESPN, David McMenamin, Radnor's own David McMenamin, on with our midday show today. So he believes that the decision will come next week. I agree with him on that. Based off of Adam Silver saying last night, like, LeBron, we need the decision because we have to finalize the schedule. The networks are calling the NBA saying, hey, what the hell is going on? We need to figure out what our primetime slate is going to be. So he has to make the decision soon, and I think it will be next week. My guess is Wednesday or Thursday after the podcast drops on Tuesday that he just recorded, because I don't think he's going to want to blow up that pod. But the second part of what McMenamin's saying is, yeah, the Sixers are a legitimate option. And it does feel more legitimate this time around than, I guess it was 8 years ago when Brett Brown's on a plane. They really didn't have any GM at the time, if I'm not mistaken. There was like this weird, wasn't that right after Colangelo with the texting and the, right? Well,
15: burner accounts.
14: Wasn't that right after that?
15: Pretty positive it was.
14: I think it was, where they were in this weird limbo without Colangelo. So this time it feels legit, because not only do you have a realistic chance to win with this team, you got to like the direction of the franchise. Bob Myers is there. Mike Gansey is there. We know LeBron has a relationship with Gansey. So you come to Philadelphia, it's like, yeah, I trust the process. I trust where the franchise is headed. And you got all these guys. We know that Maxey and him have a good relationship. We know Maxey's been in touch with him. We know Jaylen Brown and Joel Embiid have also been in touch. It just feels real to me. I started the week probably around 20%. Then I got up to 40. Then on Wednesday, I was at 49%. By yesterday, I was at 51%. I'm like way over 60% now. Like, I'm actually getting close to 70% that he's going to sign with the 76ers. I might be at 76%. How about that?
15: Last segment, you were at 60, weren't you?
14: It's going up every time I hear people talk.
15: Oh, my God. I'm sticking at 50-50.
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